0: And Paraguay ranked at 41. 41! So you know they must have been the overwhelming underdog in this matchup. Germany. How much people are driving around right now with German flag on their car? Sorry. Crying into your beer tonight, folks. Well, you see, my position is very clear. I support, well, supported, they're out of it. My brothers from Haiti. And I support my brothers from the African continent. All of them who reached second round. And crossing my fingers to see who will reach third round, you know. My favorite team so far has been Cabo Verde. A friend of mine told me today I'm a Wagonist. I'm in a business, honestly. I said from the beginning I'm supporting my brothers from the African continent, various African countries. And Cabo Verde has had a magical, magical, magical World Cup. And perspective is a hell of a thing, because I heard people, oh my gosh, look how they made it to second round and now they're going to be going up against Argentina. But they are thrilled. You know, the goalie says it's been his dream. Now he's going to be able to play against Messi at the World Cup. So, you know. Anyway, if Paraguay can beat Germany, I'm going to see why Cabo Verde can't beat Argentina. So there you go. All right, folks. Our WhatsApp number is 876-553-590, 8876-2540693. Give us your first name, give us your general location. And thanks to my friend who this is Monica. Monica, thank you so much. Really appreciate your sharing. And she also says, my heart is aching. I heard the news this morning, but hearing this mom saying what happened, the principal and members of the board need to be fired, said Monica. These children will be emotionally scarred for a long time. Shame, shame, shame. I mean, I would say let's give people the benefit of the doubt. I mean, I listened to the principal. I thought he sounded very sincere, you know. Unfortunate, but let's see what happens going forward. We need to redo this whole grade six graduation thing though, and how we look at the school leaving and all this celebration. Yeah, a lot of it is just wrong. Okay, so in this section of the program now, we were talking earlier in the program about climate change. And as you know, a lot of the scientists look at something like Hurricane Melissa as an example of climate change and as an example of the extreme weather events we're getting as a result of climate change. Well, people have been chronicling the stories of the survivors, and there's been a special project to tell the stories of women and children in particular. We have with us Novia Condell. She is a health specialist at UNICEF and she led the documentary initiative. And Nadine Rawlins with us as well, president of JAFTA, the Film and Television Association. And we thank you both so much for joining us. We really do appreciate it. Ms. Condell, let me start with you. Tell us what the idea was here.
1: Hi, Dion. Good evening, and good evening to all your listeners. Well, the idea really was to humanize the experience of women and children who went through the devastation of Hurricane Melissa. And that would lead us to crafting or directing our recovery efforts in a way that really prioritizes the most vulnerable. So that is really the aim and the objective of this work. It is to make sure that we, one, you know, so many months later when, you know, we remember in the early days, it was wonderful, really, to see how Jamaica pulled together to support the people who had been so severely affected, especially those in the western parishes. And, you know, as time passes and as we return to normalcy, or what we consider normalcy, there are so many people who are still waiting for that normalcy to return. And it's because it's no longer top of mind, it is really, really important for us to recall that in the aftermath of a disaster such as what we

0: experienced in Hurricane Melissa, that recovery is not 2 months, 3 months, 4 months, or even a year. It will take some time for those who have been most affected to pull life back together as they knew it. And this was the aim and objective, to remind us that recovery takes time. Two, that the most affected are still reeling from this, and to make sure that we were telling stories of real people, real stories of people's lived experiences that could help, you know, us to improve how we do recovery from disaster.
1: I think we'll come back to that. But Ms. Rawlings, let me bring you in here, because when we chronicle stories like this, we go out there and we immortalize people's experiences. What does it do? What are the various kinds of benefits of doing that?
2: Thanks for having us on, Dion. Really appreciate it. Good evening to you and your listeners. In this sense, is just the longevity of it. Is having it on, whether it is on YouTube or social media now, it is everybody's thing. Is having it somewhere where we can go back to it. And that is what we appreciate and acknowledge with filmmaking, what it does to the human stories, to any story. The ability to look back at it, the ability not just for the talent to, you know, showcase their craft and to humanize the story, but really to have that ability to go back to it, to watch it again, to see what we can do to learn from the experience, to learn from other persons' experience, to grow. How do we now look at these films and say, okay, this is what's happening, or this is what has happened to these individuals? What do we do in the event that it happens again? Because it's not a question if it will happen again. We know. Because, I mean, I hear you talking about global, you know, what is happening in terms of climate change. We see it happening. I mean, we have never experienced a hurricane like this before. And based on what they're saying with El Nino, you know, we don't know what to expect. Not calling it down, but we just have to prepare for it. And what we know now is that when we can look back at these films, I mean, they were very short. They were 8 minutes long each. And we have had community screenings, and we're having conversations around it. So not only that we can look back, but we can talk about it. We can bring in other persons, other stakeholders, not just a UNICEF, but other private sector organizations, other government sectors, people in general, just to come together and say, okay, what can we do to improve the infrastructure, people's mindset as to how we move forward with this climate change situation?
1: And something you said, something you both said there, so it's not just a matter of putting the stories down on paper, it's learning from them then.
2: Mm-hmm.
1: Using that then to feed into policy, feed into programs, mm-hmm, going forward. How do we, mm-hmm, make the link though?
0: How do we make the link? So for one of the key things in terms of managing disasters is to ensure that the most vulnerable are at the center of every recovery process, any kind of aid that is being distributed. And with that, these films really do look at women and children as among the most vulnerable. Now, in Jamaica, we know that nearly half of heads of households in Jamaica are women. We realize and recognize the tremendous the burden, dare I say, of caregiving that falls to women in terms of taking care of children, taking care of the elderly, as well as ensuring that there's food on the table, you know, the breadwinning responsibilities that come with that. What these films show, who their livelihoods have been impacted, their housing situation have been impacted, and their ability to care for their families has been impacted. Now, with those realities facing women who are still, and children and families who are still trying to pull their lives back together, how can we look at in this, and we're still in learning mode after Melissa, due to the scale of the impact of that disaster, none such as we've seen before, is, all right, now we have a new hurricane season ahead of us. How do we ensure that our preparedness efforts look at the most vulnerable in the aftermath of such a disaster? How do we ensure that our resilience plans, our resilience planning at community level, the services that are provided and so on, are taking these realities into account?
1: Hold that thought for me for just a moment, please. Let me just take the break, do a little bit of business. We're talking to Nadine Rawlins and Novia Condell about a documentary initiative telling the stories of women and children recovering from Hurricane Melissa. We're back after this.
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5: When criminal allegations are swirling around a public official, should they stand firm, step aside, or take leave? Does the presumption of innocence mean business as usual? Or does public trust demand more? Should we wait for actual charges or act when the investigation points in a troubling direction? In law, you're innocent until proven guilty. But in public life, perception can sometimes enter the witness box before the trial begins. Balancing Justice host Andre Earl Casey discusses these and other issues on Lawyers Open House with his

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1: Thank you so much for staying with us. We're talking about a documentary initiative telling the stories of women and children recovering from Hurricane Melissa. And we've been talking to Nadine Rollins, president of JAFDA, also with us UNICEF health specialist Novia Condell. Ms. Condell, let me come back to you. What in these stories really struck you?
2: Wow. I will tell you, looking at, and I'll use one or two examples. There was, in one of the films, there is a woman, a young mother, who is the single parent of a young child living with autism. Now, managing a child on the spectrum has its own challenges. She, as a result of the storm and the impact, lost her job. She is struggling to make sure there's food on the table, making sure that there's a safe place to live. And she's trying to figure out how life moves on from here, because she would like to be able to take care of her child. She would like to be able to set herself up in a way where she is the primary caregiver, because she doesn't like to leave the child in anybody else's care, because they don't understand her child. And she in the film, she tearfully talks about how people can be unkind to a child with autism because they don't understand the condition. She wants to be able to do her level best for her son, but she has no income, and she doesn't know what the future might bring. We're also looking at the story of children who were displaced, who were living in a home in Montego Bay. And because of, you know, we recall all the situation with the mud and all of that, they had to be placed elsewhere in order for them to continue their schooling and so on. So they had to be rehoused in another parish, and the impact on them having to leave a space that they're familiar with, friends who are like family to them, and now coming into a new place, a new school, and you know, the impact, the mental impact of moving on with such sudden change. There's also the story of an elderly woman who is a breadwinner, who has managed to live independently and is now fully dependent on her son. And she would like to return to a life that she finds has a little more dignity when she's more independent and not feeling like a burden. And when we look at just those stories and, you know, in the context of how we distribute support in the context of what recovery and resilience look like, in the context of what rebuilding look like, we are saying at UNICEF that we really need to go beyond the statistics and really get down to the brass tacks of this is how life is. And, you know, we tend to be very Kingston-centric in so many ways and not understanding fully what rural life is and those realities and what that means for people as they try to pull things back together. So I think for us, it's really going beyond the statistics. Statistics are critically important. We use them every day in our work at UNICEF. But really coming back to the human element and understanding how this situation is really impacting how people move forward, what is happening mentally, and how we get that kind of support to folks on the ground as well. You know, these are just some of the elements that we want considered, that we are working through with our government and our non-government agency partners to see how we can improve

0: disaster recovery and resilience.
1: And listening to you both, I was really struck by your suggestion or you know, your recommendation that these, while the storytelling is important, that it's important to feed into policy, because I was recently hosting a panel discussion including Professor Michael Taylor as a guest, and he asked that question. He said, who is documenting the stories that we need to feed into the policy? Now, given the fact that a lot of our policymakers may not think that way, how do we, same question I'd put to Ms. Rawlings, how do you think we can make that link and help people to understand the importance of how these lived experiences should influence the decisions they're making, you know, in Kingston, in the ministries and agencies and so on?
2: When we launched the initiative, we actually did it in Lucy. We had three community screenings of the three films. I've been talking about the films, I'll just name them. One is called The Forgotten Daughters. The director is Gabrielle Blackwood. We have After Melissa, The Women and Girls of Petersfield, directed by Camille Gale. And we have Sisters and the Storm, directed by Ina Sotiz-Rover. So this initiative, Women and Children in the Wake of Hurricane Melissa, what we're doing, we have done community screening. So we went into the communities. We went into Lucy, we went into Westmoreland, and we did one in Kingston. And we invited the people of the community, not only the people of the community, but the people who are the policy makers or the people who can interrogate policy change or policy making, to come and see these films. So after each screening, we have a conversation. And these conversations have been very lively because, you know, the questions are asked, okay, so what next? Yes, you do a film, and then what next? And, of course, we talk about what next. What can we do now to change how we approach disaster, how do we prepare for it, and if it come, what next? So we are looking to do more screenings. We want to do a television broadcast. We want to do more community screening to have more conversation, because we are on social media with it too as well, Leon, so that we can have the conversation going. Because if we're not talking about it, the people who are making the policies or ensuring that the policies are put in place, they're not going to hear. If they don't come, then we need to have the conversation. Then we need to have people commenting on them on social media. So I know with the UNICEF, in collaboration with UNICEF and, you know, just with UNICEF, we're pushing it out on social media that everybody is on nowadays. And you see the comments coming in. You see people asking the questions and commenting. Of course, yes, they like what filmmakers have portrayed, but we wanted to now get to the people who can ensure that the policies are made. So we are making it is an arduous task, you know, to get to those who can effect the change. But the journey continues. It's not an easy one because we've been on the road. We're still doing it together with UNICEF to ensure that we get it done with the policy change.
1: Okay, and then apart from the various screenings, is there a point where people will be able to, I don't know, whether it's go on the internet or whatever and watch it? What's the idea in terms of allowing the general public now to view?
0: Yes. So Nadine would have just referred to the fact that there will be a national screening on TVJ. And we are right after that screening is done, the films will be available on UNICEF's YouTube platform, UNICEF okay. Jamaica. And so they'll be accessible to members of the public who are interested in seeing them. We also know through JAFTA that there have been some queries on watching the films within the diaspora. So, you know, people want to see it, people want to sort of be re-inspired, if you will, and to spread that encouragement that it's not over, the recovery process will be long, and that there is still room to play a part and to give of yourself. And also for UNICEF critically, beyond that is, again, looking at how we implement recovery efforts and ensuring that the most vulnerable are taken care of. Once you take care of the most vulnerable, everybody automatically will the net will cover everyone. I think one of the things that we all have taken away as well is coming out of these stories is the amazing resilience of our people. It, you know, the women, while they speak about the impact and the, what they are trying to reel back from, they are also so hopeful because they do believe that they will make it back. This will work out. It's a matter of time for them. So, you know, there's just that Jamaican spirit that is ever present. But, you know, as Danielle, one of our directors, continues to warn us, you know, as women, we're a little tired. We've been asked to be resilient through so much. And we're a little tired, and so our systems really need to work for the most vulnerable.
1: Okay, well, gonna leave it there. Can I thank you both so much? Appreciate it, and looking forward to viewing.
0: Thank you very much for having us. Thank you. Have a good evening.
1: All right, and the same to both of you. Thank you so much. All right, so talking there with Novia Condell, UNICEF Health Specialist, and lead on the special documentary series Women and Children Telling the Untold Stories of Hurricane Recovery, and also Nadine Rollins, president of JAFDA. All right, so let me share some comments. Lots of your comments coming in. Let me share just one or two before I run out of time. All right, so I have Isaline in Maryland saying, another psychological impact for our children. Children strive for competence. Some are latent learners, but they can get to the same point eventually. Comparing them to their peers makes them feel inferior and inadequate and leads to low self-esteem and impairs their confidence going forward. And Hurley in St. Mary's says, Britain and some EU countries appear unprepared to adequately respond to climate change and the warmer temperatures, mainly due, in my view, to their spend in the military-industrial complex, where it seems has been elevated above citizen comfort. And Anthony in Red Hills says, the heat in London and parts of Canada where I have relatives is like sitting in a locked vehicle parked on concrete pavement for an hour. It is oppressive. Anthony also says, Mr. Jackson, as the principal of Ascot, he says, sounds penitent and sincere. He might have been a little naive. And Jennifer, is this Jennifer? Somebody says, did the principal have a meeting with those parents and students and let them know all of this? I hope those children will be able to move on. You see our son hot and to work for them, and this is the outcome. Have a good evening. All right, gonna leave it there, folks. We're entirely out of time. Come back to us tomorrow. All right, 5 o'clock is news, 5:20 is discussion. I'm Dionne Jacksman on behalf of the team. Have a great evening. Stay safe. Give thanks.

0: It is now 7:30 on Radio Jamaica, and it is now time for the JIS Jamaica Magazine, which is presented in time allotted for government broadcast.
1: I'm Joy Kelly with JIS Evening News for Monday, June 29. Coming up, no third country nationals being housed in Jamaica. 8 schools across Kingston and St. Andrew to receive hydration stations. And Education Ministry condemns reported treatment of some PEP students at Ascot Primary School. The news in detail after the break.
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1: Now the news. Minister of National Security and Peace, Dr. Horace Chang, says no third country nationals are being housed in Jamaica, dismissing media reports.

0: or it's claiming otherwise. Dr. Chang says details of the agreement with the United States government are still being finalized, and the inaccurate reports are putting a retirement property at risk. Dr. Chang has asked the Jamaica Constabulary Force to look into the matter and has urged concerned residents to remain calm.
1: I'm very concerned because the reports have in fact raised the ire of the population, Grandspan St. Mary, and would like to ask them to remain calm, not to do anything rash, because there is no truth to the reports. And I've asked the police to pay close attention to what's happening there and to give some reassurance to the citizens that this is not happening, and also ask them to maintain good order and peace. And if they have a report, the police is willing to receive it.
0: Dr. Chang was speaking in a special interview with JIS News. 8 schools across Kingston and St. Andrew will receive hydration stations under the Hydrate Caribbean Jamaica Healthy Students, Healthy Futures Initiative. Implementation begins in July through a partnership involving the National Education Trust, Newport Water Limited, The Church of Jesus Christ of Latter-day Saints, and the Diabetes Association of Jamaica. Deputy Chief Education Officer for Curriculum and Support Services, Dr. Winnie Berry, says research shows proper hydration improves concentration, attention, and learning.
2: The value of this undertaking will ultimately not be measured so much by the number of hydration stations installed. Rather, it will be reflected in healthier learning environments, improved student well-being, and the opportunities created for young people to engage more effectively in their education.
0: Beneficiary schools include Tarrant High, Clancarthy High, Kingston Technical High, Pembroke Hall High, Edith Dalton James High, Oberlin High, Pepin High, and Mavis Bank High School. Over 25,000 Jamaican workers have been certified through the Jamaica Center for Tourism Innovation, JCTI, with internationally recognized accreditation. Tourism Minister Edmund Bartlett says annual certification output has increased significantly, growing from 40 graduates in 2017 to more than 3,000 certified individuals in 2025-26. He adds that the various programs had an overall pass rate of 91% among participants, with over 3,273 certificates issued.
3: These certificates covered guest service, food safety, hospitality supervision, hospitality management, and other disciplines essential to service excellence and upward mobility.
0: The ministry is also reporting positive results from its newly established Entertainment Academy, with several entertainers from different disciplines receiving industry-specific training to take advantage of opportunities within the hospitality industry. And the Ministry of Education has condemned the reported treatment of students at Ascot Primary School after claims that students who were not proficient in the 2026 Primary Exit Profile PEP examination were denied graduation gowns and treated differently during the ceremony. In a statement on Sunday, the ministry described the actions as inappropriate and contrary to child welfare principles, and reaffirmed its commitment to ensuring every child is treated with dignity, equity, and inclusion. Acting Chief Executive Officer Terry Ann Thomas-Gale expressed her disappointment in the decision of the school's leadership to have proceeded in this manner, reiterating that graduation ceremonies are intended to celebrate the completion of a significant stage in a child's educational journey and should never be used as a platform for public differentiation, stigmatization, or punishment. Mrs. Thomas-Gale says the ministry has engaged Ascot Primary School Principal Mr. Mark Jackson, who provided an explanation for the unfortunate events. She indicated that Mr. Jackson has expressed regrets for the unintended outcomes, explaining that the exclusion of students was not intended to cause public humiliation and is fundamentally inconsistent with the values and principles of the institution. That was JIS News. I'm Joy Kelly.
4: For many Jamaicans, especially those who have lived through previous storms, the hurricane season is more than a date on the calendar. It's a time that can bring uncertainty, disruption, displacement, and other risks. On today's program, we look at the residents' role in staying safe this hurricane season from the perspective of the St. Anne Municipal Corporation. I'm Anjui James Sawyers. Stay tuned. Disaster is not only about hurricanes, but it also affects daily life in many ways. Power outages, flooding, and blocked roads can disrupt homes, businesses, and access to essential services. As St. Anne strengthens its disaster preparedness systems, Chairman of the St. Anne Municipal Corporation and Mayor of St. Anne's Bay, Michael Belnavis, says the actions of the residents of the Garden Parish play a critical role in staying safe and in the pace of recovery and restoration.

0: Hurricanes do not wait for us to be ready. They do not respect parish boundaries, status, social status, political affiliation, or circumstance. They arrive without invitation, and when they come, they test our preparedness, our leadership, and our resilience. The lessons from previous storms, hurricanes, have taught us a simple but important truth. Preparation saves lives.
1: Preparedness is not just the responsibility of authorities. 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
0: 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Preparedness begins at home. When no community can prevent a hurricane, every community can prepare for one.
1: 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Keep drains clear. 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
1: Chairman of the St. Anne Municipal Corporation and Mayor of St. Anne's Bay, Michael Belnavis. 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I'm Anjuey James Sawyers.
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3: On this week's Going for Growth, we take a look at the Bank of Jamaica's recent economic outlook for Jamaica. As the ongoing conflict in the Middle East continues to have an impact on global oil prices, the Bank of Jamaica BOJ has outlined its impact on Jamaica and shared their outlook for the country. According to the BOJ, inflation is expected to rise as we continue to rebuild from Hurricane Melissa and as oil prices increase. However, with this in mind, the Bank of Jamaica Governor Richard Biles says despite these challenges, gross domestic product growth is expected to return.
4: For the financial year 25-26, the bank now anticipates a decline in real GDP in a range of minus 1% to minus 2%. With a gradual recovery of the economy for 2026-27 and for 2027-28, real GDP growth is forecast to be within the range of 1 to 3%.
3: Mr. Biles says the conflict in the Middle East and the post-Hurricane Melissa rebuild will have a significant impact on the economy.
4: Turning to the balance of payments, the negative

0: The impact of the conflict on the country's external accounts is projected to be significant, with the current account balance expected to deteriorate over the near term. This deterioration will be largely underpinned by higher imported fuel prices and increased importation to facilitate the economy's infrastructure rebuild post-Hurricane Melissa.
1: Despite this impact, the foreign exchange market will remain stable due to several measures implemented by the BOJ.
0: In this context, the bank anticipates that the current account balance will fall within a range of a deficit of 0.5% of GDP to a surplus of 0.5% for the financial year 2025-26, compared with a surplus of 3% of GDP recorded in 2024-25. Despite the temporary fall-off in tourism earnings so far, the foreign exchange market has remained relatively stable.
1: The BOJ governor says the stability was due to various actions by the central bank to ensure that inflation remained within the target range.
0: This stability occurred in the context of the bank's continued actions to reduce volatility in the foreign exchange market as part of its strategy to lower inflation expectations and contain inflation within the target range. Cumulatively, BOJ sold US $1.3 billion via its B-Fixit facility over the 12 months to end April 2026. This was $200 million more than the $1.1 billion sold over the previous 12 months.
1: Jamaica's international reserves remain healthy and stands at 136% above the required level.
0: Jamaica's gross international reserves have also remained robust, standing at US $6.5 billion as at the 19th of May 2026. This strong level of reserves provides an important buffer against external shocks. Going forward, Jamaica's foreign reserve levels are expected to remain adequate over the medium term and will support the orderly functioning of the foreign exchange market, helping to limit volatility and thereby containing imported inflation.
1: Governor Biles says the central bank will continue to monitor activities on the global and domestic markets and respond accordingly to ensure that the economy remains stable.
0: The recent geopolitical tensions have introduced significant uncertainty and challenges to the economic outlook. However, Bank of Jamaica remains committed to its primary mandate of maintaining price stability. As such, the bank will continue to closely monitor the incoming data and assess the implications for inflation and inflation expectations. The MPC is prepared to adjust its monetary policy stance if the conflict in the Middle East is protracted, resulting in sustained price increases.
1: Bank of Jamaica Governor Richard Biles. Before we go, JIS Radio wants to hear from you. Send us a voice note or text via WhatsApp at 876-405-0477. I'm Andre Palmer. Thanks for listening.
2: As the month of June began, a special summit took place in Kingston. Not the usual corporate fair. This conference was centered around creating a safe space where survivors of trauma, sexual and otherwise, could access community, solutions, and real support. Pastor Shanicia Stewart, on June 6, staged Destitute, Redeemed, Restored, the Catalyst Summit for men, women, and youth dealing with and recovering from trauma and sexual abuse.
3: We are here because we have a national cause targeting those who are survivors and some still victims of childhood molestation, rape, sexual assault, and child grooming. Honestly, we should have done this already. We're a little late in coming, but we still have a generation to save and to help so that this is not something that is repeated. We're just ready. Jamaica ready. The violence that we're seeing in school, people are hurting, children are hurting, people in our workplaces falling apart, parents who cannot even mother and father their children correctly because of trauma. We're talking about how abuse comes about and how we want to change how parents parent their children. But what do the parents know? Abuse, hurt. And so it's perpetuated, and one generation after the next, it's like slavery all over again, just in a different form.
2: Joining Pastor Stewart on

0: On stage and among the speakers at the event was Camille Buchanan. We all know her, CEO of the Bellevue Hospital. First to hit the stage, we caught up with her just ahead of her address. And among other things, she explained that the cumulative effects of trauma affect society in many ways over time.
1: Sexual abuse strikes a chord. The psychological effect, I don't think a lot of persons think about it. And heading an institution which is the only psychiatric hospital in Jamaica and the leading one in the English-speaking Caribbean, we see women on a daily basis. We have a total of about 150 female residents. Some have been there for decades. And when you communicate with them, there's a common thread that runs through. They have been abused at some point in their lives.
0: Guess what? Their stories are not the exception to the rule. The wards at Bellevue represent the ones unable to continue to carry the mental and emotional load. Natasha Wright, UN Youth Ambassador and co-founder and executive director of Mind Food International, was also a speaker and a panelist at the summit. As a youth advocate involved in countless interventions, she spoke to the scope of the challenge.
2: So we're all looking to see who is really at fault. How can we fix this societal issue? It's a pandemic because sexual abuse in general, especially here in Jamaica, is widely accepted. I travel quite extensively and some of the things that we accept here at home, I go anywhere else and it's something that is a no-no. And so I could say that there is no one gender that should be blamed. It starts with each and every one of us. It starts in the home. It starts with the parents. It starts with us teaching our children what is acceptable. If we continue on this current trajectory, I can tell you that our students will be way more wayward. Our professionals in the workspace will be less and less engaged in the workplace. Or dating pool, if you notice as we progress, when our parents were dating is a completely different thing compared to now, where it seems as though everything is transactional and the male is paying for something and the female is giving up something for something. It's all coming from early traumatic experiences of abuse. It's all coming from issues that were never addressed.
0: That reality was echoed throughout the summit, reinforced through lived experience. We're taking you through deep conversations, addressing tough issues and dissecting solutions. The event, Destitute, Redeemed, Restored, the Catalyst Summit, seeking solutions for survivors of trauma. I'm Joy Kelly. Join us next week for more.
3: Talking about transportation, transporting the past, the present, and the future generation. Whether taxi, private vehicle, or bike, your two bicycle wheel, them are a hike. Listen up, we go coulda young or your old, hop on the bus, cause we are on the road.
4: Reducing traffic violations and lowering crashes that cause serious injuries and death are the goal of the soon-to-be-implemented demerit points system. Come do road with us as we seek to improve road safety and driver behavior on the nation's roads. Stay tuned. For years, hundreds of Jamaicans have been thrust into disability, or worse, killed in traffic crashes due to dangerous and reckless driving. Several measures implemented by the government to stem the carnage on the roadways to include increased fines have borne fruit, but not to the level expected. Now, the authorities are looking to a driver behavior modification tool to ensure accountability and public safety.
5: International experience has shown that the demerit point systems are among the most effective mechanisms for changing driver behavior because they create direct consequences, especially for repeat offending traffic violators. By identifying high-risk drivers and applying escalating sanctions where necessary, the system encourages compliance, improves road user behavior, and contributes to safer roads for motorists, passengers, pedestrians, and cyclists. Once the system is operational, offenses that attract demerit points will form part of driver's record and may result in license suspension where prescribed thresholds are exceeded.
4: Transport Minister Darrell Vaz. The demerit points system will come on stream on October 1. Under the Road Traffic Act and regulations, drivers who accumulate 10 to 13 demerit points will have their license suspended for 6 months. 14 to 19 demerit points, 1 year suspension, and 20 or more demerit points will warrant a suspension for 2 years. The police will ensure strict enforcement of the law once implemented.
6: The Road Traffic Act has within it some tenets that will serve in support of the demerit points. For example, dangerous driving, where persons are convicted for committing dangerous driving offenses repeatedly, then those persons can be required to do rehabilitation training so that they can be better drivers. The police force over the past 5 years have issued an average of over 500,000 tickets every year. In fact, in 2025, the police force issued 720,000 traffic tickets.
4: Assistant Commissioner of Police with responsibility for strategic operations, Dr. Gary McKenzie. And speaking of traffic tickets, until the October 1 implementation date of the demerit point system, Jamaicans who have unpaid traffic tickets should attempt to clear them. The reason is that various traffic offenses carry demerit points, and before you know it, you could be facing a license suspension. Here's Transport Minister Darrell Vaz on the matter.
5: Outside of the 1.1 million tickets that are in the back, outstanding tickets for Westmoreland, 1,844, Trelawny, 4,919, St. Thomas, 958, St. Mary, 1,327, St. James, 2,914, St. Elizabeth, 3,008, St. Catherine, 64,752, St. Anne, 5,598, St. Andrew, 8,106, Portland, 1,015, Manchester, 9,694, Kingston, 3,230, Hanover, 1,473, Clarendon, 9,570, totaling 118,399. These are recent current tickets, and what we are saying is don't allow these to pass the 30 days. So it's actually an opportune time to deal with these, to get rid of the 1.1, and then basically have a clean slate so that we can move forward based on the fact that the demerit system will be in place and sanctions will be applied. So the free ride is over.
4: And that's where we leave you for the road this week. We invite your feedback, comments, and suggestions on this or any of our GIS radio features to our WhatsApp line at 876-405-0477. Remember to travel safely. I'm Cheryl Johnson-Hamilton.

0: 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Roundabout JA.
1: 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I'm Joy Kelly. 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
1: We humans feel and act like the most powerful force on the planet, as if nature is here merely to bend to our bidding. But if you were to observe our planet from space, the predominant color on the Earth would be blue. That is because Earth's land masses, where we humans cling to life, are dwarfed by a vast, continuous body of salt water that covers approximately 71% of the Earth's surface. Our oceans hold roughly 97% of all the water on Earth and serve as the primary driver of global climate, of weather patterns, and is essentially the ecosystem that sustains life on Earth. With the realities of climate change being increasingly felt, dialogue about our management and treatment of our oceans has increased.

0: increased, as it should, and Jamaica finds herself right in the middle of it all. This little island, where you live, is slated to host one of the largest global events concerned with ocean protection and the blue economy. The Our Ocean Conference, the 13th edition, will be hosted right here in Montego Bay, St. James in 2029, welcoming more than 5,000 delegates, no less than 12 world leaders, and approximately 50 ministerial delegations. And it's serious. Ambitious goals are on the table. The Our Ocean Conference is a critical step in the global effort to protect 30% of the ocean by 2030. And if we hit this, it benefits people, it benefits climate and biodiversity. So it's big, right? And we gotta get ready. And we are putting plans in place. Minister of Water, Environment and Climate Change, Matthew Samuda, has announced that a planning secretariat is to be established to prepare the nation to host the 13th Our Ocean Conference.
1: This is a major, major event that establishes Jamaica's thought leadership on the issue of marine protection and the issue of developing a sustainable blue economy. It validates a lot of the work that Jamaica has been doing in tourism, in fisheries, in shipping and logistics, and of course, our work in environmental protection.
0: Minister of Water, Environment and Climate Change, Matthew Samuda. The Environment Minister made the disclosure at a recent post-cabinet press briefing at Jamaica House on Wednesday, June 24. Our goal for a healthy natural environment looks at how we exist in our physical environment, where we locate our communities, how we protect our water sources and other natural resources, how we plan to manage different types of hazards and respond to disasters, and so on. What is important is that all these decisions about our natural environment influence the quality of life that we enjoy. To learn more, head over to vision2030.gov.jm for your full access to the Vision 2030 National Development Plan.
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0: That's it for today's program. Join us next time when we'll highlight happenings round about JA. Until then, I'm Joy Kelly with studio engineer Joel Samuels. Walk good.
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4: Kiwi flavor with delight. It really, really nice. May I have to say it twice?
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6: It is now 8 o'clock. Let me say good evening and welcome to this, the nightcap for the final Monday in the month of June. And so we're looking forward to yet another day. As we give thanks for today, we say good evening to those heading home right now. For those on the job, we say top of the evening as well. For those who made it home safely as well, we say good evening to you. Hope you're going to keep our company with us right here. We take it all the way up to the midnight hour. Tell you what, got to head to the break, take care of some biz, and come right back to get the evening's proceedings started in just a little bit. Let's go.
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8: When criminal allegations are swirling around a public official, should they stand firm, step aside, or take leave? does the presumption of innocence

0: confidence mean business as usual? Or does public trust demand more? Should we wait for actual charges or act when the investigation points in a troubling direction? In law, you're innocent until proven guilty. But in public life, perception can sometimes enter the witness box before the trial begins. Balancing Justice host Andre Earl KC discusses these and other issues on Lawyers Open House with his esteemed colleagues, attorneys at law Mr. Ian Wilkinson KC, Ms. Marjorie Shaw, and Mr. Craig Carter, on Tuesday, June 30 at 9 p.m. right here on Radio Jamaica 94 FM.
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0: In spite of me, Carrie, telling her like it is.
1: Fast money, no stress. That's Jamdex. No cash, no problem. The time by Jamdex is...
0: It is now 15 minutes after 8 o'clock. Once again, good evening if you're just joining us. Good to have your company. As we give thanks for this another day, and for those especially heading home in traffic, and we say hi to all those across the job, on the job rather, and around the world locked into this station, Radio Jamaica. We got some more great ones as we take it down to the bottom of the hour. This is Kevin Downswell.

0: as we give thanks to the Father for yet another day, another Monday. And so for those in traffic, take your time, get home safely. For those heading on to work, if you're not late, take your time and get there safely. For those on the job, you got to do what you got to do. And we ask Him to give you the strength to complete your task for today. For those who've already completed their task and heading home, safe travel. No rush, please. Take your time and get home safely. Got some more great ones coming up just after the break, so please stay with us right here. This is the Nightcap at 8:31.
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0: 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You may also call them toll-free at 1-888-429-5NWA. 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

We're saying hi to those in traffic right now. Locked onto Radio Jamaica. A taxi man who applies between our Battle Fort and Portmore Mall. Always got it covered for sure. 94 passengers, good evening to you.

The man Freddie McGregor, I guess, is still celebrating and giving thanks to the Father for yet another year added as he lived to see special day. Blessed love, Freddie McGregor, as we take our time up to 15 minutes.

0: got to say hi to those who made it home safely and found the time to lock us in, as always, listening to the evening vibe and the relaxation time for those. Hey, Lady Chrissy, how you doing? Top of the evening to you. Gotta say hi to Lady Red Rose as well. A smile all the way in Aberdeen. Lights up my heart. We got Ross Tony out of New Jersey. Lady Maudlin back here in Jamaica.
1: I love you. I love you. I love you. I love you.
0: Nyla from the Cayman Islands.
1: All right. If words could say how much I can.
0: Lady Joy Green, all the way from Brampton in Canada right now. Larissa back there in St. Anne.
1: I love you. I love you. I love you.
0: Lady Janice.

0: And of course, to you in your neck of the woods, just about anywhere you're at right now, as long as you got the 94 with us, right here in Sound and Nightcap, we'll take you all the way down to the midnight hour. It is coming up to a minute after 9 o'clock. Let me head to the break, take care of some biz. We're coming right back. We got more on the flip side. 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
1: When criminal allegations are swirling around a public official, should they stand firm, step aside, or take leave? Does the presumption of innocence mean business as usual? Or does public trust demand more? Should we wait for actual charges or act when the investigation points in a troubling direction? In law, you're innocent until proven guilty. But in public life, perception can sometimes enter the witness box before the trial begins. Balancing Justice host Andre Earl Casey discusses these and other issues on Lawyers Open House with his esteemed colleagues, attorneys at law Mr. Ian Wilkinson Casey, Ms. Marjorie Shaw, and Mr. Craig Carter, on Tuesday, June 30 at 9 p.m. right here on Radio Jamaica 94 FM.
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It seems to be an ongoing thing when you're dealing with pain, love, and the fact that you've lost it. When I met you, I was introduced to love, and after a period of time, I came to be friends with pain. I've dealt with these emotions, and I hope that I've come through. So if you don't mind.

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As you think about your day, what went according to plan, what didn't went according to plan, well, you're still glad to know you fared out pretty well today. 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The great Johnny Bristol, Strangers in a Dark Corner. This is the Stylistics for you.

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Hey, Lady Monica, top of the evening to you. 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Another big one from way back, indeed. Ah, beautiful song there, talking about wish that love was like magic. Trust me, man. Street Corner Symphony for you. Don't hear much of those group anymore, but trust me. We're sailing on up as we close out the first half of the program. We'll pick up the second half with a little more vibe for you. Keeping those on the job a little bit more upbeat, eh? As we relax those who made it home safely. Beautiful one from the man from South Africa, Jonathan Butler, with one called Going Home. So if by chance you're homebound right now, safe travel as you do so. 94 in Sound of Nightcap.

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1: Good evening, I'm Deidre-Ann Gordon with the latest Radio Jamaica news. As the furor continues over the government's decision to accept foreign nationals being deported from the United States, the Jamaica Constabulary Force is urging members of the public to remain calm and rely on verified information regarding reports that third country nationals may be housed in Jamaica. In a statement today, the JCF said there is no current arrangement in place to house TCNs in St. Mary. The proposed plan has not been operationalized and no facility has been identified or finalized for such a purpose. The JCF is urging persons to desist from making threats or engaging in actions that target any individual or property in connection with the matter. It warned that threats, intimidation, and damage to property are criminal offenses and will be dealt with accordingly. It said citizens should seek information from official sources and to address concerns through lawful and peaceful means. The JCF said it remains committed to maintaining public order and ensuring the safety and security of all Jamaicans. Several civic society groups have planned protest action for tomorrow to highlight their displeasure with the government's decision. The protest will be held in Crossroads. Two men accused of engaging in a money laundering operation without a license have been charged by the Financial Investigations Division for alleged breaches of the Microcredit Act. The men were arrested and charged last week. More in this report from Nikinsky Robinson.
2: The lending of money to persons desperately in need of cash is a growing business in Jamaica. But according to the FID, persons caught lending money without a license will be prosecuted. The arrest and charge of the two men marks the first prosecution brought under the Microcredit Act since the legislation came into force. Those charged are

0: Otis Williams and Nevin Forbes, both of Greater Portmore, St. Catherine. They have been charged with providing a microcredit service without a license, contrary to Section 9(1) of the Microcredit Act. They are scheduled to appear in the Kingston and St. Andrew Parish Court on July 9. The charges followed an operation on June 25 conducted by the FID's Constabulary Financial Unit with support from the Jamaica Constabulary Force's St. Catherine South Division. Warrants under the Financial Investigations Division Act were executed at premises associated with both men, and several electronic devices, including laptops and cellular phones, were seized. Williams and Forbes were subsequently taken to the FID, where they were interviewed in the presence of an attorney before being charged. Commenting on the matter, Chief Technical Director of the FID, Dennis Chong, described the prosecution as a significant milestone in financial sector enforcement.
1: This marks the first time persons are being prosecuted under the Microcredit Act. The FID views this as an important step in supporting lawful compliance within the financial

0: with its law enforcement and regulatory partners to ensure that financial activity is conducted within the framework of the law.
1: Chief Technical Director at the Financial Investigations Division, Dennis Chong. Under the Microcredit Act, individuals found guilty of operating without a license face fines of up to $1 million or imprisonment of up to 6 months, while corporations may be fined up to $2 million. The FID is reminding the public that persons and entities offering microcredit services are required to hold the appropriate license issued by the Bank of Jamaica, which is responsible for the licensing, supervision, and general administration of entities under the Microcredit Act. The public is being encouraged to verify that any lender or financial service provider is properly authorized before doing business with them. Mackenzie Robinson, Radio Jamaica News.
2: The St. Catherine South Police are continuing their investigation into yesterday's major heist at the Portmore branch of Scotiabank. Members of an organized criminal network broke into the bank's automated banking machine servicing room on Brayton Parkway in Portmore, St. Catherine, and removed money. It is suspected that more than $60 million was stolen. Investigators believe the break-in occurred sometime between 3 p.m. on Saturday and 8:43 p.m. on Sunday. More on this report from Kevin White.
3: When contacted by Radio Jamaica News this morning, commanding officer for the division, Senior Superintendent Leighton Gray, said

0: open four ABM safes before removing an undetermined sum of cash. Preliminary investigations showed no signs of forced entry. It's understood that access to the servicing room is restricted to specialist staff from Beryllium, the company responsible for servicing the machines, while banking staff do not have access to the area. Investigators have also determined that the cash cassettes containing the larger denominations, along with the cassette holding US currency, were emptied. Each safe is reportedly capable of holding more than $20 million. The suspects were reportedly wearing gloves during the operation. No comment has been forthcoming from Beryllium or Scotiabank on the incident. Kemon White, Radio Jamaica News.
1: 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I'm Deidreyan Gordon. Good evening.
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1: FM. All right, welcome back as we pick up the action once again. This is the nightcap for sure. Into the second half of the program, like right now.

0: Lady Grace, top of the evening to you, girl. How you doing? Hope you had a great day to a great start to your work week.
1: That you adore.
0: And looking forward to tomorrow as well.
1: Tell me.
0: Ah, blessing, eh? 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To our

0: I gotta say hi to my dear friend Lainey, checking in right now. Let us know that they're listening. Oh, all right, Lainey, bless up yourself. Ladies, I hope you had a fantastic start to your work week. My. A little bit of Mary all night long. A little bit of Jessica. And for those doing the night shift across Jamaica and around the world, up and about, you got the 94 on your box. Make certain you get good company. We take it non-stop right through the night time into the morning time. Daybreak all the way, 24/7.
1: The trumpet. Mambo number 5.

0: It is 10:30 right here on the 94. We're going to head to the break. Take care of some biz and come right back. We got some local flavors for you. Oh, boy. More power to you, my friend. You better, yeah, man. You got girls just about everywhere.
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0: All right. Ian from Coco Walk in Manchester. All right. Cool and nice right now.
3: Well, I've been thinking lately.
0: Farmers, top of the night, rather. For those turning in right now. Yeah.
3: Thinking how she needs.
0: Got to get up early enough. First shot, first light, them say.

He's a Mr. Bent. Hope you're still celebrating, sir. Oh, my goodness. Had a birthday on the weekend. I guess the celebration might have gone into the week. A brand new week as well. You know how it is? Farmers. Extraordinary. We'll be supported by the friends and the family. You know what I mean? Yeah, man. All right, Sir Ben. Bless up yourself. Ace of Devon. Mr. Flowers checking in from Queens.

0: Dennis Emmanuel, Mr. Brown.
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0: Thriller, Loads of Girls says, no, sir. No, sir.

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What a lady, eh? 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Okay, thank you so much. 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Always nice to be here with you.

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Yeah. They call him the Gregory, the cool ruler, Isaacs, eh? Maybe I'm 19 and a half minutes, getting up to 11 o'clock right here on a Monday. The final one in the month of June, that is.

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So what? 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
0: now. 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

0: Everything is beautiful in its own way. Dolly Parton there, and of course, Willie. Oh, big song indeed. Just about 14 minutes after 11 o'clock, and so we're going to go easy with you, non-stop until we say so long. Tell you what, I'm going to start off with this one. Requested last week, and I promised to play it, so I did promise, so let me keep my promise and play the song. All right, here we go.
1: May this tenderness play.
0: That's not the one. That's not the one. I know what I'm talking about. I said that's not the song. This is the song. Wait.

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And the love that she and I had for each other still lives in you, and with the years will grow. And don't ever think, just because I'm leaving, that your daddy doesn't love his precious little girl. I'll always be here, honey, if you ever need me. So you'll never again have to say those words.

beautiful song, a double layer from the man, the late great Elvis Presley. A listener, a good friend of mine, she just shared with me something I never knew about that. I've heard the name before. I've heard the name Grace. I never know of the plant itself, but I've heard the name before. It is called the Lady of the Night, and it only will bloom in the nighttime. In the morning, it's all closed up. Mm-hmm. That's smart flower. It's a pretty looking flower too. Nice. Thank you so much indeed, Grace. Thank you so much to share that with us. Mm-hmm. Nice. Tell you what though, I got another one for you.

Oh, believe you me. Patty Page, go on home. Well, the clock on the wall says not my time as yet, but we're winding things up as we take it up to the top of the hour. And we're going to add some more flavor to it, like right now. So stick and stay with me. All happening right here on the 94. It's another Monday with you. And of course, the final one in the month of June. Mm-hmm. So we'll close it out in style as per usual. So, if you're ready, tell you what, let's go with some more.

Oh, I got to say happy birthday to my dear friend's son, Gavin. I totally forgot my friend. I've been so busy with so many things inside here. Almost. Gavin, celebrating a special day today. Gavin, enjoy every moment of it, eh? Thanks to Mommy and Daddy. Oh, be well. You enjoy until the next birthday again. Have a good one, Gavin.

We got more coming up on top of the hour. At midnight, we have the Diaspora Daybreak with Markland Action Edwards. I'll take you through until 4:30. But don't forget to give thanks to the Father before you go off to doze. Give him thanks in the morning when you wake again. As you prepare to step on out, you ask him to go with you to help you get through your day and to take good care of you out there on the roads, all right? Make it a productive one, as always. Be good, be safe. We'll see you back here tomorrow, right here on the 94 for much more. Until then, we're going to leave you with some more great stuff, as we say, bye for now.

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1: 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Does the presumption of innocence mean business as usual? Or does public trust demand more? Should we wait for actual charges or act when the investigation points in a troubling direction? In law, you're innocent until proven guilty. But in public life, perception can sometimes enter the witness box before the trial begins. Balancing Justice host Andre Earl KC discusses these and other issues on Lawyers Open House with his esteemed colleagues, attorneys at law Mr. Ian Wilkinson KC, Ms. Marjorie Shaw, and Mr. Craig Carter, on Tuesday, June 30 at 9 p.m. right here on Radio Jamaica 94 FM.
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2: When criminal allegations are swirling around a public official, should they stand firm, step aside, or take leave? Does the presumption of innocence mean business as usual? Or does public trust demand more? Should we wait for actual charges or act when the investigation points in a troubling direction? In law, you're innocent until proven guilty. But in public life, perception can sometimes enter the witness box before the trial begins. Balancing Justice host Andre Earl Casey discusses these and other issues on Lawyers Open House with his esteemed colleagues, attorneys at law Mr. Ian Wilkinson Casey, Ms. Marjorie Shaw, and Mr. Craig Carter on Tuesday, June 30 at 9 p.m. right here on Radio Jamaica 94 FM.
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It's indeed a beautiful day, a beautiful, beautiful, beautiful morning. Oh, what a beautiful morning. Oh, what a beautiful day. Good morning, listeners across the diaspora, wherever you are in the world. We say good morning, good morning, good morning, good morning. This is Diaspora Daybreak right here on Radio Jamaica, RJR 94 FM. It doesn't matter where you are in the world. It doesn't matter. We say welcome, welcome, welcome, welcome, welcome. Let me do the roll call. Let me do the roll call and see who we have online this morning. All right, hold on. Okay, well, I'm hearing all kind of things going on over here. So not you. Yeah, one at a time, please. One at a time. Yes. Okay, so good morning to Joyce in the UK, Natalie in Florida. Good morning, Red Rose in Aberdeen, Marcia in Lake Spen, John in Montego Bay, Vivian, King Ranko in Toronto, Uncle Rani, Sang in North London, 3 Cent, Jennifer, Lisa, Bernadette. Good morning, Irish Town, Omar, Robert Green and the crew, Smart

0: The dress and pants in West Palm Beach. Ian in Cocoa Walk, Dahlia, Red Rose. Good morning, Serenity. Good morning, good morning, good morning. And it's a beautiful day. It is Tuesday, the last day of June 2026. Can you imagine? Lord have mercy. Half the year is gone already. And right now, Where are we? Tell me, where are we? We are the end of the month. We are the end of the month. And we give God thanks that we made it. Some made it up to the 29th. Some didn't make it into the 30th. Some won't even make it to the 1st. But we give God thanks that we are here. And we're going to do nothing but just to enjoy ourselves and make the best of what's left of June. Yeah, we have a couple more hours to go. All right, so let's make the best of it as we remind you of what's happening later on inside Diaspora Daybreak.
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Or how about who has the right of way in any situation? Or how close to park to a curb? For this and

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work, put it to work, put it to work. Audrey in Garvey Mead, put it to work. Camille Michael Patterson, good morning, good morning, good morning. What's happening, you know? I don't know. Is the World Cup going the way you expect it to go? Is it going your way? What's the latest? I mean, you know, let me jump. Let me jump over here on. Okay. All right. Let me see. Because so much happening, and as I'm losing sleep because of this World Cup. I'm not a World Cup fan. I don't know what's going on. I don't know. I know they're at round 32, going to round 16, and then round of 8, and

then round of four, then round of two, and one will be declared the winner of the World Cup. You understand what I'm saying? But I don't know. You know, I saw some matches earlier on. I'm trying to sleep. I can't sleep. When will World Cup be over? July 19th? So I have another 19 days to go? Holy cripes. Can I survive? Can I make it? Can I make it? I will just try. All right. So major headline, Germany shocked in a shootout. In the biggest upset of the tournament so far, four-time champions Germany have been eliminated in the round of 32 by Paraguay. The match ended 1-1 after extra time following a late equalizer by whatever his name is and disallowed by Germany winner via a controversial VAR review. Paraguay held their nerve to win the penalty shootout 4-3, marking the first time Germany has ever lost a World Cup shootout. All right, round of 32 completed results. Brazil 2, Japan 1, Morocco 1, Netherlands 2, Canada 1, South Africa 0. All right, so today, the 30th, now we have Ivory Coast going up against Norway at 10 o'clock in Arlington, Texas. Sweden going up against my team, which is France, at 2 p.m. That's a must win for Sweden. Mexico going up against Ecuador. That's another win for Mexico. England versus DR Congo. Chances are DR Congo might get it. Belgium up against Senegal. I'm giving it to Senegal. US up against Bosnia. I'm giving it to the US. You know, very interesting days. Very interesting days, I must say. You know, very interesting days. What's happening by way of news? What's happening? Oh, God. Okay. All right, let's see what's happening here. Let's see what's happening here. What might happen here now? Venezuela quake. We spoke about that. The death toll is now 1,700 people. Wow. And Europe still experiencing severe heat. The tensions are soaring in the Strait of Hormuz following an exchange of strikes between U.S. and Iranian military sites. Ukrainian, Russian missile and drone attacks continue across Ukraine and Russia. Cross-border violence, and the list goes on and on and on. Can anybody have a burning testimony? Something good happened to you today? You want to talk about it? Yes. What we can talk about is the graduations that are going on. Folks are enjoying their graduations, and I'm seeing lots of smiles, lots of pictures, and a whole lot of stuff happening across Jamaica, land we love. Yes, land we love. Okay, so that's what's happening. Give me some music in between. Good morning, madam producer. Good morning. So I see you have a bun. You have a bun and not an app. I like that. I think the Diana Ross fits you better. You look like an evangelist right there, so. Yes, Church of Jesus Christ, Pentecostal, Apostolic. Wait that one there. You look like a Pentecostal, Jesus only. Yeah, man, you look Jesus only-ish. You're Jesus only or Pentecostal? You're apostolic. I like the Diana Ross look. So please, can I get a Diana Ross look? Why? My daughter would say, why, daddy, why? Why? Why? Why? Why, daddy, why? Why, producer, why? All right, you want to look saved and sanctified. Okay. And you see, you have all your scarf, too, you know, which over your leg because your skirt's short. Listeners, my producer is a Pentecostal this morning, okay? She's apostolic. Right here in her one, she have on her skirt not so long like the one that wouldn't wear, so she have her shawl to throw over her legs. Should we do the devotion earlier than 4 o'clock? You want to go into devotion right now? You want to go into devotion? Or you want us to play some gospel? You want some gospel? Let me take over and play some gospel. All right. Take a break and I come play some gospel.
Morning, listeners. Good morning. Good morning. Anybody have some coffee out there? Karen in Alberta, good morning to you, Karen. Wow. Elaine in Westmoreland. Maureen in Katadupa. Edwards Painting and Decor. Claudette in Eltham Acres. Denise in Brooklyn. Arlene, good morning to you. I have a rift against you. I requested Welcome to My World by Jim Reeves twice last night and two Sundays ago, and you did not play it. Arlene, it is not me. It wasn't me. I played the shaggy. I played the shaggy. It wasn't me, Arlene. If you know it was me, I would have played. All right? I bet you say you'd have to request that song again after this morning, because I am going to play it. Welcome to My World by Jim Reeves. Consider it done. Take a break and come back.

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Arlene in the Bronx, here is your song, okay? Thank you. Here is your song, Arlene. Enjoy it because it shall not be played again at 2 o'clock.

The song there, Welcome to My World, is a classic love song recorded by Jim Reeves in 1962. Known for his velvet baritone, Reeves' version became a massive global hit, featuring lyrics inspired by the B-I-B-L-E. Yes, written by Ray Winkler and Johnny Hatchcock.

Billboard success. The track peaked at number 2 on the Billboard Hot Country Singles Chart. It reached number 6 on the UK Singles Chart and became a massive sensation worldwide. The lyrics explicitly feature Matthew 7:7, "Knock and the door will be open. Ask and you'll be given." Wow. Welcome to my world. Now I know a song. Now I know a whole lot more about this song being requested by Arlene out of the Bronx. How many times? And it's true, you know. Let me, if I go all the way back, if I go, let me see. If you go, yes, if you go, well, no, last week, the other day, it was, no, okay. On Thursday, she requested it. Yes, and then she went to Last Waltz last week, and then You're All Around Me, Percy Sledge, and then after that it is Welcome to My World, Welcome to My World, Welcome to My World, Welcome to My World. Well, Arlene, you're now in my world, okay? You're here, you're here. All right, so we're moving on to the next song now, Arlene. Oh my goodness. What's on your mind, listeners? 926-2178, 926-7615, 926-8631. Yeah, what's on your mind? We see where the principal, and he did the right thing. He, Principal Jackson, says, "I am sorry. Ascot principal apologizes for any harm to students following graduation apartheid." Yes, he said, "I am sorry. Shouldn't have been done in the first place, but we all make mistakes, we all blunder, we all err, so don't, yeah, we just have to keep moving." More beds for Falmouth Hospital, good stuff, because we hear nurses complaining that they can't attend to the sick because no bed, no lack of resource. Okay, let me move on to see what else is in the Observer that I can share with you that you haven't heard about as yet. "Defying the odds, Apart Mountain Primary shining despite several challenges. Are you okay? Just judge questions health status of American accused of shoplifting." You must be sick. Why would you shoplift? You know, some people just they're the shoplifters. "Chef accused of killing woman in front of her." Oh boy, back in court. I don't know why they do these things. I stayed on Ascot. It's not that serious. I mean, I can't write there, you know. I was shocked to put it mildly when I read the Observer story about the debacle at Ascot Primary. It's not that it's a serious thing, but it's not that serious. I stayed on Ascot. No state. Yeah, these things happen. Sorry that it happened, and we're not turning a blind eye to it, and we know moving forward other DJs won't other principals won't make that same mistake at all. What's his name was laid to rest, or was it today or yesterday, the that top producer there, man. I saw Stevie Wonder and all of them at the funeral. I'll get there. The listener would send it and tell me. Because always, 10 ways for women to continue winning this year. Really? No, always a win. Una still a win, huh? Yeah, una still a win. 10 ways for women to continue winning this year. Prioritize your mental health. Invest in continuous learning. 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Celebrate any achievement. 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Practice gratitude daily. Keep God on your core values at center. No, I don't. You see, they put God all the way at number 10. Huh? Dave Davis, yes. Just today? Thank you, Madam Producer. Yeah, he was laid to rest today. What I see a lot of women doing these days is getting in shape, because at the end of the day, you have to understand, and you see, most women, they at one point they say, "Oh, I don't mind putting on the pounds," but after a while you realize that yes, it's nice to look curvy and fluffy and all kind of stuff, but then the health risk, you know, overwork the heart and all kind of stuff. What, and I saw, talking about that, I saw where a judge sentenced some parents for murder, where they

0: 7-year-old son died at the age that weighing 250 pounds. How can a 7-year-old child weigh 250 pounds? That's wickedness. You muster this child getting overweight. That's just cruelty. So I have no problem with the sentence, none whatsoever. You want the kids to eat up and drink up and be healthy, but you can't feed them to death. No. Signs, hidden wounds, signs of trauma in a man that women often miss. Emotional detachment disguised as strength. Yeah, some men, you know, they're not really show their emotions, you know. And you feel so them strong. No, sometimes we're going through a whole lot, you know. Need a shoulder to lean on. But you all think that we're strong, so we don't need anybody to lean on. Inconsistent affection. A wounded man is inconsistent with his affection towards you. Some days he's warm, attentive, and present. Some days he's out of it. Caller, good morning. Hello.
1: Good morning, Martin.
0: Yes.
1: It's a talk on your mind. Uh-huh. May I share something with you? Right?
0: Mm-hmm.
1: Say, over here, you have East Green Street and Victoria Avenue. I do delivery out there. So. I have a family in the 50s, 53. I ask me, say, me hear Mr. Chucker say, boy, how much money they spend for fixing up the police station and all these things? What about Central? What about Central Police Station? Anybody ever passed down East Green Street, East Street? Well, yeah, Duke Street are up, one way up. East Street, I go down. That place burned down from when? More often, the superintendent who run Central Police Station, Mr. McGregor, when you can set up that place and get the youth them. I don't even have any police, what you call it, yeah, youth club out there, you know, for them youth, we are out in a last street and all them places. We don't call and grow some thing because people like me who are fast and look, you know. Me Strawberry Stone, you know, where we don't know anything my eye catch. Me going bite it out, you know. We don't need to forget the place or phone station. We don't need to go and talk to the council and say, well, the station stay away, man. You know, from when that place burned down? You know from when that beside them, I'm going to say what? Sutton Street, court, our Sutton Street, a courthouse somewhere. We're around there. We don't care fix up around here. Go to the superintendent. We don't care beautify the place. A phone of place. A phone of areas. And you see that we, when you even go downtown, you know, officers, we run police station there, you know. There's nowhere to park if you go down there to visit. The pickup vehicle, we pick up, we take

0: don't go clap my car. We need to get ourselves together, people in the community, especially last street too. We don't have the place block up. I want to go do a delivery road to Father Holland the other day. We have to take the whole place. I walk around it, so be a war, so. We are war, nobody around the area, we don't care. The one way they're living, you know, the out of them, the era, they see a boy, the other man. I'm going to pass him too. The bucket, the boy have bucket down, the police search the boy have gone in the bucket round. We don't need to get together, people down there. Get together and get to the counselor like Mr. McGregor. Because you have people who are going to come here, you know, we're from foreign, who are come here, whether or not you believe it or not. Because Mr. The MP and whosoever and the gross, we have to deal with, you know. We don't know where them are come with, how them are going to go. If a GP, we don't know the health business are going to go, because people are going to come here with all kind of thing where we have to check out the hospitals and all them things. I call from the superintendent and the central police station. I there from police, we are shot pan, bowl at out there. You can walk through Victory Park and come through that time. Park, you know, ladies and gentlemen. Park where you sit down, Victoria Park where you sit down. Park, you know. With a place like Oak Gardens, you know. Anybody can tell you there. You could where the bus them come in and the man, you have road here, people go the bus driver could have paid, get them rest and go back a country with the magnet bus, the Victor bus, the all the different bus and North Star them. So we need downtown the station to start out, man, the youth them get also youth club. This gun business. How wrong would you know? So understand the thing around.
1: All right, Donovan.
0: Yeah.
1: All right, thanks. All right, so hidden wounds, signs of trauma in a man that women often miss. Inconsistent affection, today is hot, tomorrow is cold. Difficulty trusting, even without reason. Wounded men do not expect people to live up to their word. Trust issues from their past affect their ability to expect anything good from people. So he questions motives. You can give him the world and he still does not and will never trust you because his experiences have taught him that trust leads to pain. He will struggle to fully relax in the relationship because he is keeping his emotional guard up. Overreaction to small issues. A man who has unhealed trauma will turn a simple disagreement into a major conflict. A minor comment from you about something he does not agree with will trigger a strong emotional response. Avoidance of accountability. A man who has unhealed wounds does not admit when he's wrong. When he's confronted, he deflects, he justifies, he minimizes, and he's going to tell you that you are overreacting and it's your fault that he's reacting this way. And it goes both ways, you know. The same things, hidden wounds, signs of trauma in a man that women often miss. And we could go hidden wounds, signs of trauma in a woman that men often miss. It goes both ways. Both ways, I must tell you. Oh, my goodness. What am I here? What? Okay, this is... All right. Call online. Good morning. Morning. Hello.
2: Hi, Marlon. Hi, how are you, Marlon?
1: Morning.
2: Nice
1: I'm good.
2: Hearing from you.
1: Yeah, it's good.
2: Yeah, Marlon, I'm choosing a program. I know this might not be the program. This might not be the thing for your program. But my ex-wife, Marcia, which is Israel, died. And I'm trying to contact some people in the diaspora, especially
1: hold
2: Sharon
1: on.
2: Garden.
1: 1 second. You said your ex-wife passed?
2: Yeah.
1: When?
2: And I'm trying to... last week, Thursday morning.
1: Well, my condolences to you and the family.
2: Yeah. So she used to be a nurse at the University Hospital of the West Indies in operating room.
1: Uh-huh.
2: I'm trying to contact some people from especially Sharon Gordon. You know what I mean? So my phone number, 416.
1: What was it? You know of the last whereabouts of Sharon Gordon?
2: Yeah, she was here in Toronto. You know,
1: okay.
2: She used to be at Amandria Sunnybrook Hospital, but I can't get in touch with her.
1: Okay.
2: Elaine Walker and Caroline, quite a few of those nurses used to work in the operating room at University Hospital in the 80s, you know.
1: So you're asking, you're reaching out now to ask nurses who used to work

0: University Hospital of the West Indies operating room to get a hold of you. Hello? We lost him? Oh, sorry about that. Call me back, sir, because we'd love to help you to reunite with some of your late ex-wife friends. Good morning. Morning.
1: Yeah.
0: Yes, is you again? Sorry. Right. So you're reaching out for nurses that used to work at the University Hospital of the West Indies to get a hold to make contact with you concerning the passing of your ex-wife. That's what you're saying?
1: Yeah, sure. Yeah,
0: okay. And your number is
1: 416-526-4637.
0: 526-4637. And what I know a lot of people go to Facebook. So if you put it out on Facebook, your ex-wife picture, and you know, put RIP and you know, announce the passing of her, people will definitely reach out to you, because lots of people, when you go on Facebook, sometimes that's where you realize that, oh, Mas Joe dead, never know. But you see all these things being posted on and what's it, ex-wife's name, sir? Hello? Keeps cutting off. Good morning.
1: Yeah, man, it's me again.
0: Yes. Yeah. What's your ex-wife's name?
1: Marcia Israel. But Marcia Hutchinson was her name. You know, she used to live along Doncaster Drive in Kingston.
0: Marcia Hutchinson?
1: Yeah.
0: And she passed away in Jamaica or in Toronto?
1: In Canada.
0: Oh, Canada. Wow. And your name, sir?
1: Michael Israel.
0: All right, so listeners over there, especially in the Toronto area, if you know of a Marcia Hutchinson, Israel, Sutherland, and of course, maiden name is Hutchinson, then you can also reach out to her ex-husband, Mr. Michael Israel, at 416-526-4637. If she's not laid to rest before Sunday, you could also make contact.
1: No.
0: Okay, what you could do is make contact with Sunday Contact right here on RJR. It's a Sunday afternoon with Ralston McKenzie. He has a way of putting people together, you know, so you could try that program also. But for all those who are listening in the Toronto area, if you were a nurse who used to work at University Hospital back in the day, and you know of Marcia Hutchinson or Marcia Israel, please make contact with her husband. He's announcing that she's passed about a week ago.
1: I'm her ex-husband.
0: Ex-husband.
1: You know,
0: right. Yeah, so I want to make contact. 416-526-4637. And again, sir, my condolences. Did she remarry?
1: No, she didn't remarry, no. Oh. We're best of friends,
0: yeah? Oh, but you end up being best of friends, eh?
1: Yeah, best of friends.
0: Wow, so it didn't work out as husband and wife, but you work out as best of friends.
1: Oh, yeah, best of friends, you know what I mean? Everything.
0: That's how it is sometimes, my boy. Can't live together, but we can still be friends, eh?
1: Yeah.
0: It's better that way than you live together and regret it. Oh my goodness. Sorry that it didn't work out, but and it's good to know that even in our death you're still trying to touch base with some of our friends, and of course for them to be aware of what happened, and then they can also get a chance to pay their last respect. Thank you, sir, and all the best. And as I said, you can also try Sunday Contact right here on RJR on a Sunday afternoon.
1: I will be doing that.
0: Oh, okay, good stuff. And I do hope that some of these nurses will make contact with you. And as I said, put the information out there on social media by way of Facebook, and I guarantee you that someone will reach out to you, all right?
1: Not the nurses, you know, even the doctors too, because quite a few doctors know you.
0: Okay, good. And what you could do too is just get a hold of, you know, make a call about the University Hospital. You'd be surprised to know. They might come put you onto one or two of the nurses that used to work together with your ex-wife. All right, let's keep cutting up. Good morning, Radio Jamaica.
2: Blessed morning.
0: What kind of judgment you upon this morning, now?
2: Our man are going to my brethren.
0: Which man?
2: Guy. We are no brethren.
0: Brethren is a brethren. That church, you know.
2: Then I know the church, man.
0: Yeah, the church too.
2: Flesh and blood.
0: Flesh and blood.
2: Yeah.
0: Well.
2: So, yeah, so you know, say judgment shall return unto righteousness.

0: righteousness.
1: At you.
0: And the man said, there are set thrones of judgment. Mm-hmm. Yeah? And he said, in throne is the habitation of judgment. Either you're right or you're wrong, you know? Mm-hmm. Blessing to the obedient,
1: yeah,
0: and cursing to the disobedient, you know?
1: Mm-hmm.
0: So make you obedient. And turn to these politicians and these false leaders of the world, you know, who we see with them super power, you know, see, spreading themselves like a green bay tree. But remember, man say him see the wicked in great power, spreading himself like a green bay tree, that America, England, and all these European countries who try to cut us off from being a proud black independent nation worldwide, you know.
1: Mm-hmm.
0: The man said, they don't know why we as black people in Jamaica and the world see who these people is, you know?
1: Mm-hmm.
0: America, England, and all of them, you see, come a go on, you know? I lift up them heels, you know? Because the man said, if we cut them off, you know, already, mm-hmm, as it is written, you know?
1: Yeah.
0: We just said, they don't do nothing. If we cut them off already, we black people, you know, the event with children, we just said, they don't do nothing. So, I'm make you see now who America is. Yeah? Who the white man is to us. Mm-hmm. And we as black people now, we must see who he is. Self-awareness, mm-hmm, of our black self. Who he is, you know?
1: Yeah.
0: As a people. Yeah. Come here, we get high up in our feelings. And we won't face reality. We continue to hide from reality.
1: Mm-hmm.
0: In a world of hypocrisy, colonialism, and imperialism, Jamaica ruling. You know? Because
1: mm-hmm,
0: here we are get high up in our feelings at about America are going to take over our land. A black people attack, you know.
1: Mm-hmm.
0: We then call, we then call it squatters and informal community. You know?
1: Mm-hmm.
0: When I say the white men are going to take over the land. How can we come to Jamaica? We could burn Jamaica. And the white men, we show themselves in Britain and America, and them, and the Spanish carry come here. And a plantation with them until this day. And I slept with this country, you know, my people. Black people, me attack you, you know. We black self, we are reasonable to say, you know. We slept with this country. We don't get no compensation. Many years of burning, beating, and lynching. They never give you nothing. You know? And now they come call with squatters. An informal community. So why we won't stand up for the right? Jamaica is not ours, you know, just ignorance. I want people suffering in Jamaica, and now we black people. From Bible day till now, from slavery till now, chattel slavery till now, are we alone and suffer? You know? The Prime Minister, them tell you already, you know, and them sell you out 63 years under democracy, constitutional monarchy system of government. King Charles III, you know, America recognized Jamaica independent in 1962. So them there, the Chinese man there, America there, England there, Russia there. Where we are going to go? Where we as black people are going to go? The whole of them there, you know, and after them interests come first, we there are bad, but how much teen people are going to come here, like Jamaica after we. We the care no land from Africa come here with we in this judgment here. Yeah? Yeah? When the white men come kidnap you from Africa, care come here with it, we the come here with no land. Until this deal, we are struggle. We have a right to land. Black consciousness in the 60s, you know, when we had poor people set up something for ourselves, create something for ourselves. You know, see it? In the 1960s. Coming on to 1970 when black power, black consciousness strong in this country and Rastafari movement. Yeah? Well, we could have seen a reality in ourselves, black empowerment. Who mash it up? Who destroy it? Or try to destroy it until this day? America and this Jamaica government. How comes a people from out of the slum, impoverished people, you know, could come be, you know, the brand, like when we hear them attack, the brand Jamaica. How comes we as Rastafari?

0: all right, could come be brand Jamaica, we as black people. So I know nothing about Jamaica and this judgment, but what is in Jamaica, and I, black people, the eventual children, Ethiopian royal sons and daughters, the black royalties of the earth. You know, see, so I'm going to fight for Jamaica. A land of painting, vanished loan. And to come to joy and gladness, my sons and daughters, reach for the stars of equality and justice that is in Africa, Ethiopia for us. You know? Africa have everything we want. But we don't want our own thing.
1: All right,
0: we
1: Lloyd.
0: Them educate us, say, our birth home, where them no one left, in this judgment is not good for us. You know, so one thing I said before I wrap up here, you know, one thing I said to the people, no make the press, yeah? Make with the go, they go vote for our war for Jamaica. No make the press, you know? Make we go about to have a war, to go to Jamaica, go protest. What we should do are looking at ourselves, self-awareness as a people and what we see in Jamaica and the world as black people. And that you should all look for find back a spirit of brotherhood among yourself, African unity. Labour Rights and PMP can help in this judgment. And so no prefer for Labour Rights and PMP too, they're not dead. And sell out our founding
1: father. You're not run for leadership, so we can't follow back on you. Thank you, Lloyd. Let's take a break and come back.
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1: 2 minutes past 1 o'clock.

Oh, yeah, still inside Diaspora Daybreak. Ran through a few things in the Observer, yesterday's Observer. Now, the Gleaner, grim finds, at least 14 body discoveries and death investigations identified across Jamaica in June. This is crazy. 14 bodies, huh? They found a body in Portland Okay, so June 12, one person, June 11, two. Wow, it's just crazy. So many bodies, at least 14 bodies. Locations represent body discoveries, decomposed, skeletal remains and other death investigations identified through a review of police records, official reports and news reports. Sorry. And from your family and friends who have learned of the grim discovery of any of the family member, we do extend a deeper sympathy and condolences to you. Havendale Meadowbrook residents vent frustration over state of community infrastructure. A lot of roads bad across Jamaica land. We love. I see Prospect College in St. Mary observed its 70th anniversary last Saturday with the graduation of its latest batch of students, whose academic and musical brilliance were on full display during the ceremony. Principal Gregory Wint expressed gratitude to all who have played a part in the continued success of the paramilitary institution, including its current benefactors, St. Andrew Green and Alexander Green, teachers, housemaster, bandmaster, past and present employees, partners, supporters, pastors, stakeholders, and students. So Prospect College, a happy anniversary, 70 years over there in St. Mary. No more rickety repairs to school. You got to do them properly, right? And warnings from Venezuela. What can we learn from Venezuela? Got to build stronger and better. You see, as much as we clean the drains and we batten down and batten up and make preparation, it is good, you know, but I don't think you can be fully prepared for a disaster because you don't know the strength it's coming with and where it's going to come from, you know, because again, we had over 200-odd earthquake or earth tremors last year. Nothing to write home about, but yet still two earthquakes in Venezuela and 1,700 people dying. All right. So you just can't say, and you just don't know how the tide is gonna turn. But at the same time, you want to be prepared for the event that might happen, that may never happen, than not to be prepared and the event happens, all right? So let's just do all that we gotta do. We're still inside hurricane season from now until the end of November. So don't take anything for granted. Please don't take anything for granted. You don't know when you're gonna feel a shaking, and you're gonna ask. You feel that? Okay. One good thing about it is that it's good that we can talk and ask the question. Supergirl, no match for Toy Story 5 at box office. In a setback for Warner Brothers, revamped DC movie operations, Supergirl was absolute no match for Toy Story 5 at the box office, opening a distant second to Pixar blockbuster. And again, listeners, you've got to find lots of stuff. Summer is on, so there are lots of stuff. Sad to say, though, that there isn't much to do with kids in Kingston and St. Andrew or even St. Catherine and Portmore. There isn't much offerings for kids this side. For you to really enjoy, yes, for the kids to really enjoy themselves, they have to go out of town. I found a new place in Draxall called True Fun. Even as adults, you can go play, you know. I know there's buzzers over there.

0: But if you go South Coast, North Coast, West Coast, there are lots of stuff that kids can be a part of during the summer. And you can't go beach every day. And I'm going to encourage family and friends, if you have your kids in any body of water, be it a pool, a self-controlled area, which is a pool, or an open space where it's a beach, please be on your double watch and don't leave the kids unattended. Not because it's a pool, it's a backyard pool, or one of those inflatable pools. Don't think that accidents can't happen. All right. So at no point in time should you leave your kids unattended and or unsupervised because you think that not going to happen. That's when things happen. All right. And we want to be so careful that we keep them safe throughout the summer so they can get back into school come September morning. Cynthia, Church Eden by Shaggy. What are you talking about? Ain't taking no request yet. Triple S, good morning to you. Ain't taking no request as yet. Request is at 4, it's at 2 o'clock. Okay, but lots of folks happening, enjoying the World Cup. And lots of teams are going back home. Yes, some are being sent and some are being spared in the last minute. Which team scored in the 89th minute last night? Which one was that? Was that Germany or Paraguay? One of them scored in the last minute. Okay. All right. Here's an interesting story. 69-year-old woman, Kenyan woman, is a virgin. Woman gets married for the first time after decades of waiting on God's timing.
1: Oh boy.
0: So you're going to tell me you're waiting on God. So at age 69, you also get married. What can you do at 69? As a woman, as a virgin at 69, what good are you to a man as a virgin at 69? What can you do? You know what? well, sometimes some things that you really wonder if these stories, these headlines are really true. Okay. All right. Yeah. That's what I want to know. As a virgin at 69, what good have you for a man? Because whether you believe it or not, you know, believe it or not, people, when they get married, they still want to enjoy life just the same, of course. They want to have that experience. And that is the reason a lot of people, when you get married at a certain age, though, I don't think it's much for intimacy or anything like that. It's more for companionship. Yeah. More for companionship, because when you get to a certain age, the only thing you can do is sing precious memories if you have been down that road before. And you can do more sing precious memories, how they linger. Because that's all you can live off, you know, sometime. When you get to a stage, you just get to a memory stage where you remember, you say, remember when? Yeah, love has no deadline. So at 69, 79, or 89, or even 99, you can still say, I love you, and find love. Yes. Oh, yes. Who is this now? Okay, moving right along. But a lot of celebrities, lots of celebrities showed up for Clive Davis' funeral. And you know, that's what happens in every sector, you know. If a renowned nurse should pass, then the nurse is gonna show up. Same thing for entertainers, same thing for police officers, soldiers, firefighters. Once one of theirs has fallen, then they tend to go out and give their support, which is good. Because that's what you want to be doing when there's a death in the family, when there's a death in the organization. Then at the end of the day, you really want to

get that support from everybody. Get for support from as many people as possible. And sometimes you wonder why people take so long to lay their loved ones to rest. It's all because they're waiting on individuals to make the necessary plans by way of, you know, vacation, by way of affordability in terms of getting tickets and accommodation sorted, you know. Yeah, it happens because most of the times when we lose a loved one or a friend, it's nothing planned. It's not like they were sick and you're expecting, so you start planning. And even in that case, sometimes you can never be sure because they might live longer than you expect, as well as they might live shorter than you expect. And sometimes that the expectancy and the unexpectancy pose a problem. So preparations have to be made accordingly. Let's take a break and come back to you right here inside Diaspora Daybreak on Radio Jamaica, RJ on 94 FM. We saw where Kirk Franklin almost threw blows. Wow.

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0: And it seems as if the wife of Farrakhan has been laid to rest. You know, Muslims, they don't keep their dead too long, and they don't have them around too long. So it seems as if she has been laid to rest. Am I hearing right? I'm not hearing it. And it's I don't know how to do it, but you have to be very strong. You have to be very strong to really speak at your spouse's funeral, your husband's funeral, or your wife's funeral, or your parents, or your children. You have to be very strong because, you know, it's very emotional. And most of the time, you know, when you get emotional, when they're lowering the body, especially if you're committing the body, you know, when that casket is being lowered, oh boy, it's like everything inside of you must shift. Yeah, boy, you can hold it out so long and just no longer. Yeah. They say you can't change what already has already happened, what you did or decided. So you have two choices. Wallow in it, stay in the chokehold of guilt and shame that holds you back from the next phase of your life, or decide you have punished yourself long enough for things you can never change and set a date when you'll forgive yourself and keep moving. Can I get that song for Miss P? Keep moving. Good morning, listener. Good morning, caller.
1: What's up, sir?
0: Hey, Grace. Good morning. Yes.
1: What is it? You have a discussion or ready for music?
0: No, it's not. It's not. Music is at 2:00. And you all know that, you know.
1: Where are we from that thing?
0: It is now 1:17. So okay,
1: we're The Diaspora conference. How long it lasted for?
0: The conference ran from June 14 to 18. 4 days.
1: Okay. Yeah.
0: From the 14th to the 18th.
1: You guys had a ball down there, man.
0: Huh?
1: You guys had a ball down there.
0: Not necessarily, no. It wasn't so much of a ball. It was a lot of work.
1: A lot of work. Okay. Johnny and Dale was here at some time.
0: Yes, they brought, they broadcast in the day.

0: what you call it, Two Life Crew, and we had two, and we had two mornings of Hotline. Simon was there, likewise, Dr. Taylor.
1: Okay, wow. No, I'm one of the salesmen.
0: Yeah, work and more work.
1: Okay. Mm-hmm. Working like Sister P.
0: Yep.
1: I don't think she's working anymore.
0: No, her working day is over. But she has given enough and given a lot to Jamaica Land We Love, and we salute her and we praise her for her work and her legacy.
1: I didn't hear that.
0: I said she's no longer in that capacity to give, but she has given a tremendous amount of work and worth to Jamaica, and her long live her legacy. She has done a lot for Jamaica during her tenure as Prime Minister and even local government minister at one point, I think.
1: Yeah. Which team are you rooting for in the World Cup?
0: I'm going with France and Argentina.
1: With France and Argentina?
0: Mm-hmm.
1: Hello?
0: Yes, France and Argentina. Which side are you going with?
1: The one Brazil, man.
0: Okay, no problem.
1: Full time will take over a six title.
0: At the rate Brazil going, is lucky them make it last night. I don't think they're going to make it. They're not going to win the World Cup. That much I can tell you.
1: The
0: World Cup is between France and Argentina.
1: Everybody was saying Germany. Is Germany gone home?
0: Germany gone home. But I wasn't saying Germany. I was always saying France. France and Argentina. And I'm giving it to France.
1: What was the score? What was the score in the Germany match?
0: The Germany match? Hold on. Let me see if I can go back over here, sir. Germany. The one with Germany.
1: The penalty shootout, yeah.
0: Penalty shootout. When was that? That was... Okay, it was 4-3. 4-3.
1: Okay.
0: 4 for Germany, 3 for Paraguay.
1: Okay.
0: Yeah. And Brazil and Japan, 2-1. 2 for Brazil, 1 for Japan. Morocco and Netherlands, a 2-1-1 all draw. And Canada, 1-0 to South Africa.
1: Mm-hmm.
0: Later on today, now we have Ivory Coast going up against Norway. Who do you think going to take that one?
1: Ivory Coast.
0: Mm-hmm. And then we have France.
1: Norway only have two Tottenham strikers.
0: Okay. And then we have France and Sweden. Giving it to France, of course.
1: Yeah, man, France.
0: And then you have Mexico going up against Ecuador.
1: Mexico, tell them, yeah, they ask me to eat Mexican,
0: yeah, I don't know. Yeah, the Mexican food and Mexican pepper, yeah. And then you have England going up against DR Congo. I think it's going to be a tough one, but I think I want to side with DR Congo, you know.
1: Where that give me pain?
0: That they're playing in Atlanta, Georgia. That's on the 1st. We have 3 matches tomorrow today. Ivory Coast versus Norway, France versus Sweden, and... Mexico versus Ecuador, 6 p.m., 2 p.m., and 10 p.m., 6 p.m., 2 p.m., and 10 a.m., respectively. And then we have England on the 1st going up against DRC at 9 a.m., Belgium up against Senegal at 1, and USA against Bosnia at 5. So the DR Congo, it could be a toss-up between England and DR, but I'm giving it to DR. Belgium going up against Senegal, I'm going with Senegal, and America going up against Bosnia. I'm going with US. US really playing good. Really playing good.
1: Yeah, US are playing good.
0: Yeah, really
1: but
0: playing
1: okay,
0: good.
1: You know, you see England?
0: Uh-huh.
1: England are not going to do well in this climate, you know.
0: Mm-hmm.
1: England said used to them climate.
0: Them used to them cold weather, yeah.
1: So, can't nip them.
0: It might be too hot for them, too warm, eh? Yeah. So, DRC might win.
1: Yeah.
0: DRC might win.
1: Oh.
0: Yeah.
1: That's a respect.
0: All right, no problem, man. What song you want?
1: Eh?
0: What song you want?
1: I'm like my guy here now. My Sweet Lord. Damon Junagong
0: Marley. Oh, okay. My Sweet Lord. Okay.
1: Yeah.
0: All right.
1: My Sweet Lord.
0: Okay, good stuff. All cool. Right, not a problem. Let's take a call here. Good morning. Hello.
2: Church brother, morning.
0: Hey, look at here now, Miss Sarah, ready to turn up. Everything crashed now. Everything crashed.
2: You arrive
0: again. I like when you come early this morning.
2: Church brother.
0: Yes.
2: Me wake up Friday morning.
0: Uh-huh.
2: Me only hear a time to hear the morning prayer bell. Me say, see ya. So 4 o'clock harder that day.
0: Oh, Lord.
2: Hey.
0: Hey.
2: Not a thing. All right, down here. Master, we get so nice rain.
0: You get the rain? Me who in charge of the bus park out of Lucy, Miss Lucy? Who in charge of the bus park?
2: Not in me.
0: Me say, Friday, me never want to say it, me made up on the radio. Me say, the garbage would have killed me.
2: All right, you hear me talk about
0: it. Me say, the garbage pile up, and I would think now that we're coming with an outside broadcast. Not only that, but they're having this big expo with different entity and agency coming in the park. Me say, the garbage sent would have killed us on Friday in Lucy Bus Park. One pile up of garbage.
2: But me always talk about, you know, people think a lie me they tell.
0: No, you're not telling a lie.
2: It stinks. The last time down they clean, and when the farmer counselor, Edward,
0: okay,
2: don't they not clean not all?
0: No man, the bus park stay bad. It stay
2: and
0: bad.
2: As far as here, the man we have to already dip in one packet.
0: And that garbage was not one day garbage. Weeks.
2: Down the now clean not all, and people they come a Lucy they talk about who when a power Lucy and when Lucy when they clean and they don't know not man they tell people a lie.
0: No man, we couldn't catch your breath Friday.
2: No man, don't they bad. If you went up on the other side, the secret water they run for all up a all time. Ronald Young come straight down to the Western Union there.
0: Wow.
2: And when you read this up, you see all the people that when they try jump across the water, they slide the night.
0: Lord have mercy. Yeah, it's there. Yeah, I can talk about the bus park because we were out there and others that were in the various booths, they couldn't wait for 4 o'clock to come to shut down because the stench
2: it's
0: from the garbage.
2: Not change now, Gwande.
0: Mm-hmm.
2: Not change. And you know the worst thing? Hanover got the most 5-star hotel.
0: So we're calling out the mayor. We're calling out the mayor and the councillors and the MPs and everybody for in charge of Lucy Hanover. That the garbage collection, the garbage in the bus park, atrocious, man. There's a health hazard right there, sir. Health risk.
2: Look here. Listen to what I say to you. You see, you have one something named Tourist Enhancement Fund.
0: Yes.
2: You could tell them after pay. Hanover have the most 5-star hotel.
0: Mm-hmm.
2: The hotel have to pay the mayor every month. Not even half of the money. Me mean to tell us even the quarter can clean the whole Lucy.
0: Uh-huh.
2: Every month the hotel have to pay it.
0: Yeah, man, the place for a tourist mecca, for an area that caters to tourists, the place is in a bad condition.
2: You're a grand palladium. You're a princess.
0: Uh-huh.
2: You have the whole from the night, from the strip and the grill.
0: Yes.
2: Go straight down. You have Round Hill. You have Trial.
0: Mm-hmm.
2: Look here. The amount of 5-star, because let me tell you something. Do you know where Hanover stop in a Negril? It's where Beaches Negril Hotel there.
0: Okay.
2: Right there, so. At this Hanover border.
0: Uh-huh.
2: Right there, so there. So you realize how much money a pay 5-star
0: not,
2: hotel
0: and it's not a want of money, but some of these guys just not doing what they're elected to do. They're not serving the community.
2: Thank you very much.
0: Not doing it.
2: And then been putting this man back in a power. Down here.
0: Yeah.
2: And the man now do nothing at all. When Eddie went did they sabotage him, came alone when did they.
0: Oh.
2: What me say? All when the MP went down the Tammy.
0: Uh-huh.
2: When Tammy fi do no work, when Tammy fi go clean up all out a lad, leave me a tapper.
0: Mm.
2: When he start anything, he tap him. Me they tell us nothing so he stay and he burn and grow in Hanover.
0: Really?
2: Right, a big building come from.
0: No. He could have never come from Lucy and keep the place in that condition. Stay bad, man. I didn't want to make a scene of it. when we're on air because we're down there. But I know that we're down there. We can tell you, say, down there stay terrible. Turn back.
2: At the main road, Sydney Grill, where every tourist have to go to. What me say? When you look at the bridge, the Riley Bridge, you not clean until it full over. I mean, I tell you the amount of money when they get this man Mackenzie not figure no money. Just the tourist announcement
0: fun,
2: money.
0: Yes.
2: Anyhow, the hotel not pay the money. People go around at the hotel see. Then I wait till come at the office. So I'm telling you, so the hotel not pay them money.
0: Then go collect it. Money.
2: What me say? They are getting the tourist announcement fund. Desmond Mackenzie now fee send dollar come a Lucy fee clean Lucy. Just one hotel has two hotel money. And look so much hotel. When me come a 21 hotel right there so in a Hanover. I mean 5-star.
0: Yeah, man. No, Miss Lucy. No man, you don't have to preach to the choir because we know we have been down that side. We drove past Grand Palladium coming in. And then if you go further, we go down on the hip strip and where you have when I used to keep Dream Weekend and all these things and okay. That's a we know. So but so there's no reason, none whatsoever, for the bus park to be in that condition. It's a shame and disgrace.
2: Better, for them people they come and clean up your one day. And find that they're not clean again.
0: It's a shame.
2: I am telling you a peer friend thing. When me say to you, say the people, them not get their money. When you even go to the NIS, people might think I joke with them. People, they call me, they look like I must be the prime minister. And then they call me the ball.
0: Are your voice them here, man? Your voice them here?
2: No change now, make.
0: Yeah.
2: The people, me say a couple people, well done here. When me they tell you enough person, me have them number, everything.
0: Uh-huh.
2: Their house blow down flat.
0: Right.
2: And when they go to the NIS office, they say they're not, what you call it, they're not eligible.
0: Eligible.
2: To get the money.
0: Wow.
2: And everybody knows that the people, they're all flat, and they did they don't get dollar.
0: Oh my, not good.
2: What me say?
0: That's
2: some
0: not
2: of them
0: good.
2: Not even call, they don't get. Last week, when Manny Mas, what me I tell about, then call him down there, and when they call him down there, he have force on their head and write it, his wife sick. And him and they walk, and when he goes, there's the money not ready yet.
0: Uh-huh.
2: And people place them and have to catch up then and try to see.
0: Wow.
2: Do you understand me? And you see then they come and they show videos and then they give house and this person is we not check them back go on my PNP. No labor right cap sabotage and they sabotage the prime minister.
0: Oh.
2: But don't care what then they do, you know. Me sorry for them, you know. Me sorry for them because they could have sabotage, then could I get this as somebody come. Then could I get that? Somebody come. The Prime Minister still go win the next election when he call.
0: Oh, yes, sir. We win again.
2: Jamaican people no fool. Jamaican people
0: well, we have 4 years. We have another 3 years or so years to go. So let's watch and see.
2: My brother, he could have even have 10 years left to go. The election. When the day come.
0: Where is it?
2: Hey,
0: where is it? You're putting me in back.
2: Listen to me. Mr. Write it on right now. The last of June, 2026.
0: Yeah, write it down.
2: When me say, write it on me, they tell you so. Me church sister. Yes, when the next election, all somebody see them when I lose it, they get back.
0: I get back.
2: Yeah, you say to you.
0: Miss Lucy.
2: The condition of Jamaican people. And you see, you know the worst part, when me say, Main Street media can't give over certain things. So then go on a YouTube and what kind of book they end up.
0: Right.
2: And some of them was saying they criticize the prime minister. They don't have no use. Some of them what they say them a man took and they don't have no use. They don't have no fruit in them. What me say? And then they criticize Prime Minister and they
0: me go write it down and then when that time come me go and say
2: somebody see it while lose the Prime
0: me go say prophetess Lucy.
2: No, don't call that name to me. You're a prophetess. Don't do it.
0: They you know prophesy you know prophesy.
2: Me, I'm your one go call liar. You know, you don't them a prophesy, them a liar.
0: Everybody,
2: they're on TikTok a prophesy. And you don't lose election.
0: When was somebody a false prophet, man?
2: Liar them, auntie. Listen to me, man. You know, sister, Miss Chung, you know, you must say the only good for woman. You know, Miss Chung has to run down.
0: She resign, eh?
2: Miss Chung, and I resign, she resign. a run, she run for her life.
0: Oh.
2: She better run. Tande there and she whispy.
0: Mm.
2: She have to run.
0: She and them can't take, she and them agree.
2: She start the whole of them come on for her.
0: Oh.
2: So the woman near, I mean get the story good.
0: Mm.
2: They say all woman come on for the woman.
0: Oy, oy.
2: And then they drop out on her when they go and meet him and they're sitting there.
0: Mm, that's not good.
2: What ain't gone need.
0: That's not good.
2: Woman now stand up for woman again.
0: Right.
2: What me say? And then, yeah, then they can't chat about this and chat about, they can't chat about weekly. You know what I'm glad about? I'm glad to this prime minister start to become a man.
0: You say, a man one time.
2: No, no, no, man.

0: in me to stand and groan.
1: Uh-huh.
0: You hear me say? And every night you hear knock.
1: Right.
0: Run to.
1: Right.
0: Because some of them have tried and they try to push on the hole and laugh after you.
1: Mm-hmm.
0: They want to see in drop out somebody out of that parliament to say yes, we they reach somewhere and they cannot reach nowhere.
1: Mm-hmm.
0: What me say? Because let me tell you something. My mother dead gone tell me, say, my mother was a good market woman. You know?
1: Mm-hmm.
0: Mama said, now what nice at the market?
1: You want to see it.
0: Mm-hmm. You hear me say? Can you make nice? I am not getting anything now compound.
1: In a make sense.
0: His bad mind.
1: In a make sense.
0: What me say? Then I have no substance. Eh? Can you imagine? Miss Chung talk to them about in problem that she's having in the party. And the whole of them come on pan the woman like fly pan the secret. Eh? Before they stand up to the woman can't be in peace. Run for your life.
1: Yes.
0: Run for your life. Let me tell you something now. Hey. How you go with this year, with the primary school examination? Master, some things dropped down here.
1: Mm-hmm.
0: Your Reverend Glenn Wright Clark at the loose in United Church, you have one daughter, you know.
1: Mm-hmm.
0: Man, the little girl passed out of a multiverse and a prep.
1: Nice.
0: You know Glenn Wright Clark down here?
1: Yes, man. Hero Wright Clark.
0: Who?
1: You have a Hero Clark in Montego Bay, you know?
0: No, this is a pastor man at the United
1: Church. Okay, Glenn Roy Clark. Okay. Glenn, I thought you were talking about Deputy Deputy Steak. Oh, okay.
0: Abigail, what did the girl name? I don't remember. But she get all a principal award.
1: Nice.
0: She was valedictorian.
1: Nice.
0: She was a rich church, don't you know?
1: Yeah.
0: Yeah, AC solar, don't you
1: know? Wait a second. Them not need another government money because them have AC and solar.
0: You never know, say United Church people, them are rich people, Lucy.
1: Eh?
0: Did you know, say, all when Melissa passed, the church won, not even water going at the church.
1: Eh? Well fortified, man.
0: The man powerful, the man clean, cleaner, one of the cleanest pastor.
1: Mm-hmm.
0: What me say? Me say, not even water going at the church.
1: Well, say, rich people church.
0: A rich people church, but me, they look here, sir, we're not growing, they go to church.
1: Uh-huh.
0: Brother. You know, say I'll breakfast and serve around the door.
1: Hey.
0: You say I'll chew the storm, all even before the storm. I didn't see losing people, you know.
1: What?
0: No joke, man.
1: That is good.
0: Nah, I, when truth is here, you have to talk.
1: No, you have to. And I appreciate
0: storm,
1: that.
0: At that man jumping a truck, you know.
1: Mm-hmm.
0: Reverend Benoit, you know, jumping a truck and go all over and over.
1: Yeah.
0: Go see people, you know.
1: Nice.
0: Me na hide here. The only somebody give me two bags sitting in after me. No, I don't get a thing for nobody.
1: Nobody not give your people them.
0: Get what?
1: Eh?
0: I don't get a
1: and thing. And them on their mountain gift package and care package with them where they hang out.
0: Get what, my brother? Me na hide for your kind of story. Me na talk.
1: Maybe because you're not gonna wear my. You're not going to know. You realize you're not gonna wear.
0: Then I can find way if you carry coffee. If you send it, come give me here.
1: In fine, we forget it to you. So then could I find way if you get it to you? Yes, that's true. That's true.
0: In a storm. How come in when you're there?
1: In fine,
0: you know. One of the church members down there, what the big
1: right.
0: Lady down there. Oh, she find time to call to check if me all right.
1: And like how you're one of them, then should I look out for you too?
0: Oh,
1: normally
0: the church
1: is not politics. I'm not talking about the politics. I'm not talking about church, man. I'm talking about your people and not politics. They should look out for you.
0: Look here. You see me? I'm not the last story, you know.
1: Mm.
0: You see Ian Yes? You know Ian Yes?
1: Yes, man.
0: You know the only Ian Yes give me things?
1: Eh? I you know the band theme side?
0: And my birthday and give me same thing.
1: What?
0: You know, I defy you.
1: You have to go vote for him next time.
0: No, me and JLB man on it.
1: What are you saying now, switch?
0: No. It can't be.
1: What are you saying? So Ian was a JLP?
0: Tell me, husband, I'm supposed to be a JLP.
1: At your
0: husband. And he's my best husband.
1: What
0: if you call him right now and say to him, say, look here, me. As me call you, all right, you want something.
1: Mm-hmm.
0: Do that, me not call him.
1: Oh, boy.
0: Look here, truth now we are still
1: one. Eh?
0: Look at truth naked.
1: Truth naked.
0: That
1: is good. And I like that about you, you know, because as much as you're labor right, you have got to come right them, because them are look out for you.
0: Let me tell you the truth. Them, I ain't give me same thing. I don't get on for nobody in a storm. One day somebody call me and tell me, say, I want to chop the pass. I put out my clothes, run

0: Ghana Road. We salute this. Man, feed
1: you. Not a thing, eh?
0: Me
1: not
0: get that thing for nobody. Me
1: not
0: hide it
1: from you. No, but me have got to tell them, say, no, me have got to make them know, say, listen, me, on a can, I go a Lucy, and I look out for Miss Lucy, you know. Because Miss Lucy, they pan ready every day. I big up Andrew Wellness and him party.
0: I'm going to tell them yesterday. Me rooted and ground them in a hand, so me not care what they want to do.
1: Whether they give you or not.
0: Me say, just like all Miss Marcy, I isn't going to meet the people all the customer radio.
1: Mm-hmm.
0: Me look pan and me go and talk about the woman, what is it? Stop it.
1: Yes.
0: Not because the woman they call about Andrew. If the woman want have her, she don't want have. But you know what me realize? These people then cuss woman. Right? Me afraid of them and okay. We just when they open up their mouth and ready this woman, all wanna go so then chat out to them man, you know.
1: Mm-hmm.
0: And most of the man then they cuss the woman, you know.
1: Mm-hmm.
0: You see nothing there. Me listen radio and me listen. Read them, I said, Jesus, one day when they cuss me, they cuss me. I said, all what they don't know about me, all what me don't know, not that my mother dead gone, no know. Then tell them, man. That's the reason I think not can know. When me they tell us, I'm in an IC. I'm still on, I'm a listener radio.
1: Yes.
0: Because the late Barbara good and tell me. Say,
1: yes.
0: I'm a listener radio for a long time.
1: Mm-hmm.
0: He said, when they go in our office, it better you go in at the office and the late Philip Combs. Next month, yeah, tomorrow, one time, birthday, you know.
1: Mm-hmm.
0: Heavenly birthday, I'm your husband, and I'm still. All right. He said to me, say, Miss Lucy, anything you want to be done, no call upon no phone, go in at the office and
1: right.
0: Get me and my right done all the time. That means right. You have record.
1: Right.
0: You understand? So just when you hear people and they talk some things and they say things about people, me not believe them story because guess what, me listen.
1: Right.
0: Because when they want to lie on you, the scandal you go on is
1: scandal you come.
0: Come on at the end of the day when the tory done, no go so, and
1: true.
0: Nobody not tell us they're sorry.
1: That is true.
0: You understand me? So when I-T-O-Y name, they chat off him out.
1: Mm-hmm.
0: Me no want to hear nothing coming up. Forget about Bobby Man teach you and Mr. Mandy.
1: Mm-hmm.
0: Bobby Man teach you and Mr. Mandy charge for the same sitting. And the other man, free and body man to you name in a same thing and are the same very thing.
1: Because
0: they're my propaganda is a liar.
1: Mm-hmm.
0: And let me tell you, so anytime you hear that IT star chat, mm-hmm. is when you get some money. So you mean
1: Integrity Commission, I see. Integrity Commission.
0: It's done at the minister. And you are the liar, these people, them.
1: Mm-hmm.
0: Integrity? They know about Integrity or IT. Why did that one name? What should they call Mr. Weekly name, you know?
1: Yeah, my Integrity Commission.
0: Mm-hmm. That, okay, Integrity.
1: Mm-hmm.
0: That one, let them have Integrity.
1: Mm-hmm.
0: Eh? Me say, knock me up in him out, in shape him out, and the whole of them, and then come down pan Mr. Weakling. And they don't know nothing at all. And they don't see nothing at all.
1: Mm-hmm.
0: Me don't have a story there with them.
1: Yeah.
0: So disgrace somebody. Get him out of Parliament. All we don't know about him, you say. And you have somebody YouTube sending them. Because some of the PNP own the YouTube sit them all. One of them were every Tory him know because the same PNP them the big shot then they give him Tory.
1: Mm-hmm.
0: When they want to get rid of them people, so they start scandal them through that special person that, that man give me for the above YouTube.
1: Lord have mercy.
0: Well, then I go, he have no use of my man give me. He have no purpose.
1: Yes,
0: I get something now. And people say him come give me, say what kind of invalid this year. A parasite. Come like a silver tick span old cow.
1: Hey!
0: Let me tell you something, man. What in the Guana thinks the Anjo?
1: Uh-huh.
0: They think the Jamaican people fool like American if you put my man there in a parliament.
1: Mm.
0: They think Jamaican people are idiot, all of you the Negaland.
1: Mm.
0: The few of them where they go on and they go on and they chat this and Jamaica gone. Can you imagine? We go to one storm. Me need show me how when Stanley came America that day, much about 4 years ago. So staff still have an
1: staff holding. Yeah.
0: When she video it, I show me. Can you say me never go on foreign?
1: Mm-hmm.
0: Me say where they show me? No Jamaica. Is a media Jamaica auntie. No foreign this year. The whole road about 10 miles.
1: Mm-hmm.
0: Appear staff holding. He say my God.
1: Yes.
0: And Jamaica get category 5 year. And they pull through this little island.
1: Yes.
0: They say, God bless Jamaica. Then they try to come put down this good prime minister. What me say? This man, they try to...

0: and the best Prime Minister Jamaica ever see is Andrew Michael Holness. Yes, man. Mm-hmm. And that is true. Then they can't talk about America. When Mr. Mandela went taking the Asian them, well, we're in criminal. No, we're hotel, we have them, the Libanium. Mm-hmm. The people start demonstrating, and they say, I'm chicken and one lobster. What family bomb in the lobster? Family bomb in the banyam, what do you want to say? Dear name 2000, no, what pay a boo in the pan. Me never near me. Mm-hmm. And then come here. Say them, no, they tired of chicken. They want lobster, and they want shrimp. Mm-hmm. What me never near shrimp from the banyam, what the axe deal. Them want. A $1 million for food, and them are criminal. The whole of them may come and live in a hotel, yeah. Mm-hmm. But they never say that. No, everything the Prime Minister do is a problem to them. Mm-hmm. Because they try to bring down this Prime Minister, and 10 like of them can't bring down because God have him back. Mm-hmm. God have him back. So I don't care what they want, chat and scandal say. I better come with the right story, so no come with propaganda. Me tell that this life story, no man. Come with something true now. Mm-hmm. When come like a broken record change, that is a grown all the while. What me say? Me tell that one, no man. I don't want to hear nothing at all.
1: I tell you.
0: Me, I tell you. You know, it's the last week of my brother's birthday, you know.
1: Mm-hmm.
0: Yes, man. I mean, Silver Fox's birthday, the 25th.
1: Okay.
0: 25th of June.
1: Okay.
0: I'm a taxi driver, Robbie's birthday, when the 26th. My brother is 26, I'm in the 26.
1: Okay.
0: So I have to believe his birthday too. Me and Derek will come back, man. Coming on, joke, man. Me and Derek.
1: Mm-hmm.
0: Derek, me and Derek.
1: You hear him? Oh, you heard him this morning?
0: And this morning. Yesterday morning.
1: Yes, different day with the fan.
0: Different day with the fan, man.
1: Yes.
0: Because they are the nicer one. Yeah. They are the nicer
1: too. Mm-hmm. No, say code.
0: Yes, me hear the car about woman at 60 sitting on it. Where say they about yes, that part they go say?
1: She a virgin, she just get husband.
0: So what purpose in to?
1: No, man, somebody just text me and say, Mr. Markland, people in the 60s still a fire. Me say, okay then.
0: But tell me something, in your youthful deal,
1: mm-hmm.
0: when I catch 30 and so you never have husband.
1: At 69, you want husband. Well, you want company at night time, man.
0: Oh, company.
1: Mm-hmm.
0: So the two, you have forget one old somebody like yourself.
1: Of course.
0: Oh, so not just bed partner. What do you use, you know? If me never have a husband when me young, me old, you know. What me they do with husband?
1: You want husband for keep your company at night time, man.
0: Keep who company?
1: And give your water.
0: When give water. I mean, I must can't find how many of you are picking them my ram to come contact me with the company. What do you do, husband?
1: You can't rub your head, man.
0: Rub where? They'll be going in the way for me all. We'll fit till we me soon dead now in contact with me horse. From the people and I get confirmed. No? You never know if they want to reap with them or so.
1: That is true.
0: No, fucking another one.
1: Only for reap and never plant.
0: No, I don't make no sense. Me at 60 and to go look for a husband now.
1: At 69.
0: 69.
1: Plus you are virgin.
0: Me my lad to be.
1: Plus you are virgin.
0: Me my God garment to end up in a heaven. Now that me to go do. What me they think about man now to go do?
1: Hey, just for your company, just for company, man.
0: Listen to me. You know the thing about this world? A lot of people say they're Christian, you know. I look upon it, you know.
1: Mm-hmm.
0: And me realize that the church in a more flesh, more the spirit.
1: Mm.
0: Then think about fleshly thing. I remember old Jamaica.
1: Then Miss Lucy. Then Christian want to enjoy themselves too.
0: And I come to tell her, I remember the time they come out when you see the church is get together. Mm-hmm. What kind of denomination or what they want to be.
1: Right.
0: And when you see them start praying.
1: Mm-hmm.
0: No category scam couldn't come here.
1: Mm-hmm.
0: But let me tell you something. You see, since you have this Android phone, yeah? Everybody is an idiot. I'm not going to go back in a church. You only watch church for a line.
1: You're not going to church?
0: Two reasons. I'm here wanting to go up with you, put me out. But me not period. By the time you say hallelujah, I send phone for you. Me?
1: And your revival is so for your spirit different, eh?
0: No, you know, look here, I watch every church right now. Mm-hmm. Up to last night,
1: mm-hmm.
0: Cheyenne Okana was at South Lake,
1: mm-hmm.
0: Cheyenne O'Connor, Seventh-day Adventist Pastor America.
1: Yes.
0: Me go on it. Every Sabbath morning, me there Brixton, Seventh-day.
1: What you saying? You're a travel man.
0: Me left Brixton, me there Andrew's Memorial.
1: Mm-hmm.
0: Me left Andrew's Memorial, me come a Lucy, Seventh-day Adventist.
1: What?
0: Me let Lucy, Seventh-day, because Lucy, Seventh-day Adventist, say, teach the Bible different now.
1: Mm-hmm.
0: Me I tell her, then give the Bible, then gone back to basic.
1: Yes.
0: When I find them drift gone, but me they tell us they lose.
1: Then find their way back. So you're of the Adventist faith. I thought you was a revivalist, you know.
0: You know, listen to me. Me they hear the church right now. You know, me they see your church every Sunday morning. You know.
1: Eh?
0: Power faith.
1: What you saying?
0: 7 o'clock. Me they pump power faith. Me left power faith. 7 o'clock. Me they lose United.
1: Mm.
0: When me left losing United, me they man to go be a New Testament. Me left man to go be a New Testament. Me they
1: fall. Do one where they shoot the lady. Man to go be a New Testament. Yes.
0: Let
1: me shoot one lady over there with you, no?
0: Look here, it's an attack on Christendom.
1: Oh.
0: Something is an attack on Christendom and peace. A lot of people, when they criticize and they say it couldn't happen to them church,
1: mm-hmm.
0: something is going to happen.
1: Yeah.
0: And when it happens a year or two, what can you do? You hear me say, when you listen up to all pastors, they criticize the pastor up there.
1: Mm-hmm.
0: And I look at it and say, oh, what they go on in a Christendom?
1: Mm-hmm.
0: The person them you're supposed to pray with, when problem comes, you tear them down
1: mm-hmm.
0: and say, you're a pastor.
1: Mm-hmm.
0: You realize everybody not competing.
1: Everybody, it's everybody competing against each other. And everybody said them for them church are the right church. And everybody, and they're condemning everybody. What I realize, and you're right. When you go on these channels and TikTok, everybody's tearing on everybody. And not only but they have a word. And the word of them know for fine, you know. Them know how to find it. But instead of finding you, then come on social media and say, the Lord said to tell Miss Lucy, say. And then put your business out there.
0: Can't tell who?
1: Jokers, them man. I'm not pay them mind, you know.
0: Can't tell who?
1: I'm not pay them mind.
0: I'm going to come with something now. And a lot of people say, I'm not supposed to say. Other day, somebody sent me one pastor lady, say she take a one woman man.
1: Ah, oh, Jesus, that is a different story altogether.
0: And the whole of them take it over. Listen to me, you know, I don't have any problem with the woman.
1: Mm-hmm.
0: And I'm going to say it, and I don't feel one bit far, please. Man, shot, and if you can't take care of your husband, if somebody else take him up and take care of your business, and that tell the ball and know the man good.
1: Where is the man shot?
0: Man shot. Man of case commodity.
1: Mm-hmm.
0: And she have her man, they beat him and lock him up a jail.
1: Hey.
0: So anyway, the man go get the comfort. Make the man down.
1: Make him stay there.
0: So, me and you don't know what the man they go through, you know.
1: That is true.
0: And me and me behind closed door.
1: That is true.
0: In a this season and time, you know. Right now, me here, me sit down, you know, see me job.
1: Mm-hmm.
0: And when the people them call me, they talk to me.
1: Mm-hmm.
0: He said, God Almighty, what is here?
1: Whoa.
0: One woman tell me, say, I said, die, man, care for the man, can I yard? Me say, oh, God.
1: God.
0: My cousin, me tell me, don't man. And she just want whole a man to see herself. Whole a man, no half a man.
1: Whole a man.
0: And she beat the man and put him in jail.
1: Mm.
0: Now the woman, the man and the pamper man, now we know the youth of man. He come and all over.
1: I come make up nice. Lord have mercy.
0: I just love.
1: Mm. Hey, yeah, son, devious someone out there, you know, then get good man and don't know if you treat them, you know. And when other woman take them up now, they start complaining and say, man, why?
0: If you think nobody wants him, throw him out in the street.
1: And before you can count, one, two, three. Yes, Miss Lucy. The phone line of my buzz and I must say, take two more calls.
0: All right,
1: Miss Lucy, later.
0: All right.
1: Before you can count, one, two, three, find it for me, producer. Good morning. Hello?
2: Hello?
1: Yes. June, Miss June.
2: Hello?
1: Yes.
2: Hello?
1: I'm hearing you.
2: Oh, we're calling. Are you hearing me?
1: I'm hearing you loud and clear, Miss June.
2: Why you make me lose it? You know how much money you have losing me out. You know how much chicken back.
1: When Miss Lucy calling, you know, you have to draw for your glass, your wine glass, and you know, a sip.
2: No, I'm not a joke. Me bet with you because it's not right.
1: No.
2: Why are you just so

0: No, me say, when Miss Lucy called me, I have to take a glass of wine and take time sip. So now that you called
1: me. Anyway.
0: Yes, talk to me now.
1: You know how much credit Miss Lucy, you and Miss Lucy burn out to me right now.
0: All right, hear what?
1: You know how much kitchen back.
0: Let me tell you something, Miss June.
1: You know how much kitchen back because I'm right for your family. All right,
0: hear what you're going to know. Anytime you hear Miss Lucy and me talk, nobody call. Just wait till she's done, then you call in.
1: But me don't know when they call me, call when me want to call me, keep on watching. Me don't have no special time for that, Charlie.
0: Lord have mercy.
1: Me don't have no special time for doing what me do.
0: When it come, eh?
1: Anyway,
0: yes.
1: He's up here. Me I wait now. Me I sleep and wait to watch it now. We got them tonight.
0: Oh, yes. They're playing Ivory Coast.
1: I mean, I tell you no lie, you know.
0: Who win?
1: Yesterday, my grandson did the yard, me listen, and he said, you know, I call. Me say, no, me not call. And me and him walk and go down. I mean, me joke with him, he said, me say, me not tell no lie, you know. Me not tell the white man, let me say. But me no want see the white man, they beat up the black man, them, you know. Me want see the black man, they beat.
0: I feel Sir Ivory Coast go and beat Norway.
1: Yeah. Me no care who win, me say. Honestly, me no want see no white boy beat up no black boy.
0: Mm-hmm.
1: Anyway, leave that there. But me I tell you, me vexed you.
0: All right, no vexing me, man. Let's make it up. Let's kiss and make up.
1: Okay, we'll leave that here for today. Love you.
0: Love you too. All right, good morning. Morning.
2: Hello?
0: Yes. When Miss Lucy called, man, you say you get a glass of wine and sip.
2: Lord of mercy, Jesus, people. I see mercy from me. Yeah, all right. You know, request a song tonight?
0: Which song?
2: Huh?
0: Which song?
2: My Tom Jones, it's not unusual.
0: It's not unusual, Juju.
2: You want to go out for anyone, yeah. For Miss Lucy, that.
0: All right, it's not unusual for Miss Lucy.
2: Yeah.
0: All right, thank you, my brother.
2: Have a nice night, man.
0: You too. So we're going to play right now, My Sweet Lord. There's another caller. I need to take a break after Miss Lucy, you know. Mitty God. No, producer, My Sweet Lord. Let me go drink some water and come back. Me throat dry. Me talk to Miss Lucy and me talk to June. Me throat dry. Pepsi done. We can't drink all the Pepsi yet. You did buy me Pepsi?
3: Hello?
0: I'm going to take a sip of my Pepsi. Hold on the caller. After Miss Lucy, you want Pepsi. What you say now?
3: Yes, the wedding by jewelry, right?
0: The wedding? Is request for taking already?
3: By Julie Rogers.
0: The wedding by Julie Rogers, okay.
3: All right.
0: Madam Producer, play My Sweet Lord now. Jeez, let me sip a look at Pepsi.

0: 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It's a minute past two right here on Radio Jamaica, and it's time for us to play the music after these messages.
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5: When criminal allegations are swirling around a public official, should they stand firm, step aside, or take leave? Does the presumption of innocence mean business as usual? Or does public trust demand more? Should we wait for actual charges or act when the investigation points in a troubling direction? In law, you're innocent until proven guilty. But in public life? Perception can sometimes enter the witness box before the trial begins. Balancing Justice host Andre Earl Casey discusses these and other issues on Lawyers Open House with his esteemed colleagues, attorneys at law Mr. Ian Wilkinson Casey, Ms. Marjorie Shaw, and Mr. Craig Carter on Tuesday, June 30 at 9 p.m. right here on Radio Jamaica 94 FM.
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0: It is that time of the morning. 926-2178. 926-7615.
8: Uncle Benji.
0: 926-8631. Good morning to ya. Nobody there. Moving right along. Good morning.
9: Morning, Marcus.
0: Yes, sir.
9: This is Stewie out of Lucy.
0: Lucy?
9: Yeah.
0: Stewie?
9: Not Miss Lucy's husband.
0: You know? Not Miss Lucy. No, it's Ian Hill's husband. Yeah, so what do you want to hear now?
9: Play the song after me. Crystal Gale, Sound of Goodbye.
0: Sound of Goodbye?
9: Yeah.
0: Crystal Gale. All right, no problem.
9: All right, take care, man.
0: Good. Goodbye. 94, good morning.
10: My brother, good morning.
0: Morning.
10: Sweet Lips to the Phone by Solomon Burke.
0: Sweet Lips.
10: Yes, to the Phone.
0: Solomon Burke.
10: By Solomon Burke.
0: All right, Franklin.
10: Franklin from K Valley, my brother.
0: Thank you, my brother. Good morning.
10: Easy.
0: All right, good morning. Good morning.
11: Morning.
0: Yes.
11: I'd like to hear my Sharia Moore by Stevie Wonder.
0: Sharia Moore, okay.
11: Yeah, by Stevie Wonder.
0: We'll do that, good girl. Okay, good morning.
12: Morning, my friend.
0: Yes.
12: Calling out of Mandeville. I always like your program.
0: Thank you.
12: Please stay Shirley Bassey for me. Diamonds are forever.
0: Diamonds are forever.
12: Yeah, man. Bless you.
0: All right, blessings. Good morning.
13: Morning.
0: Yes.
13: Young, gifted and black.
0: Are you that?
13: For the black population here on the island of Jamaica and worldwide.
0: Alright, if I can't play that, I play Young, Gifted and White, yeah? Morning.
14: Good morning, Mr. Markland.
0: Good morning.
14: I would like you to play Nat King Cole, L-O-V-E.
0: Nat King Cole.
14: Yes, sir. If you do not find it, John Old. If I were a carpenter.
0: If I were a carpenter.
14: Yes.
0: Alrighty, thanks.
14: Thank you, sir.
0: You're welcome. Good morning.
15: Morning, Markland.
0: Morning.
15: Morning.
0: Yes, morning.
15: I would like to hear Country for Sale by Bojo Bantan.
0: Country for Sale?
15: By Bojo Bantan.
0: Is it Country for Sale or Buried Alive?
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0: Bantan. All right, no problem. Good morning. All right, good morning. All right, good morning. Good morning.
16: Morning, Mr. Martin.
0: Yes, good.
16: Mine, who you need song cross by Damian Marley?
0: Which one?
16: Mind who you nail upon cross by Damian Marley. I just say you play when I'm
0: Mind who you nail upon cross. Oh, nail.

Making the time, 2:15 right here inside Diaspora Daybreak. It's your request time. We're playing all the songs requested earlier on.

0: It's Diaspora Daybreak right here on Radio Jamaica. All those who are just waking up, good morning to you. Those who have been up since midnight, good morning.
1: If I were a carpenter,
0: and John Old,
1: you were a lady.
0: Where is that 1,000 votes?

tomorrow. Let me tell you. It is 2:30 in Kingston, Jamaica. 4:30 in Tokyo. 3:30 in New York. 8:30 in London. One more time, Mr. John Old. After two more songs, we have Country for Sale and Neil Pancross. After that, I'll go to the WhatsApp line and play those songs. So WhatsAppers, don't worry. I'm coming your way inside Diaspora Daybreak.

You're working for the great. Gotta say good morning to Ian in Cocoa Walk. He without sin may throw the first stone, and not even a pebble can cap. Wesley in Montego Bay. Crosses and stripes crucify the Son of God. Not to worry, your songs are coming up. Your songs are coming up. Be careful who your name. If you requested Air That I Breathe, it's coming. Westbound Train. When You're in Love with a Beautiful Woman, it hurts so much to see you go. Wolf and Leopard, Holding Back the Years, and a whole lot more is in store.

0: Careful, careful, careful, careful, careful. Red Rose. Not for Gregory, but Red Rose in Aberdeen. Satin Sheets, good morning. That's coming your way. Shakademus and Pliers, a twist and shout. Stranger in Love by John Holt, it's coming. I Can't Stop Loving You by Ray Charles, coming. Loving
1: some preaching religion
0: by Papa Freddie McGregor, that's coming. Tony
1: Judgment Empires,
0: Take It Easy by Houghton Lewis, it's coming. Careful, careful, careful, that 20 minutes going up to 3 o'clock on this year Tuesday morning. Be careful your nail punk cross, you know.
1: Careful.
0: That nail. That hammer.
1: If you're living in a house of glass.
0: Careful if you live in a glass house, you know. Don't throw stone.

0: Hear that there's a mass shooting in Germany? Gunman kills six? Oh my goodness.
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0: I'm playing from the WhatsApp line right here and now.
2: Don't send another one. Don't send another one, please.
0: I have enough. Don't send another request. Enjoy.

0: the westbound train. And do you know what happened when you're in love? Do you know what happened when you're in love? You did the westbound train. At 2:47, good morning.
1: I've got a five, you make.
0: We're not even keeping check of the time right here and now. We're just having fun, enjoying ourselves. On this Tuesday morning, the last day of June.
1: And now I'm in a very, very.
0: Oh my goodness, I just remember. Anybody saw the strawberry moon?
1: Let's ride this train.
0: Anybody saw the strawberry looking color moon last night? I didn't even remember. Oh, are you in love? When you are in love with a beautiful woman. Hey, brothers. Anybody out there in love with a beautiful woman right now and now?
2: When you're in love with a beautiful woman.
0: Hey.
2: Oh, it's hard.
0: It's hard?
2: When you're

0: Okay.
1: Everybody wants her.
0: Everybody loves her.
1: Everybody
0: wants her.
1: Your baby,
0: hey!
1: You're in love with a beautiful woman. You want your brain.
0: Well, that's the why she got to know herself and respect herself and her man, you know? Everybody gonna want you. But who do you want? Everybody? Or just that one you're with? Protect what you have.
1: When you're in love with a beautiful woman.
0: Hey,
1: oh, it's hard.
0: It's hard because everybody wants her.
1: When you're in love with a beautiful woman.
0: As I said, as long as she don't want everybody, you're good.

0: just got to know herself, huh? Everybody gonna want her, but hey, do you want everybody?
1: I don't think so.
0: Are we holding back? Holding back the years? Simply Red. Today is National Social Media Day. Have you posted yet? Careful you post, man. Careful what you post. Careful. Mike Tyson's having a birthday today. What? Hey, Mike Tyson. Happy birthday. Thinking of the fear. Lena Horne is also having a birthday. Likewise, Michael Phelps. So legendary American swimmer and most decorated Olympian of all time, Michael Phelps. Mike Tyson, the iconic American former heavyweight boxing champion. And Lena Horne, the trailblazing American singer, dancer, and civil rights activist. Are you having a birthday today? Is it your anniversary? Or is it your graduation?

0: goodness. The songs they used to sing back then, eh? Wolf and Leopards. We're playing the request of songs.
1: I'm alone, yeah.
0: We call the segment Play the Music. 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

0: you're trying.
1: It's 3 o'clock in the morning. And we're playing the music, some sweet music. So all the 3 o'clockers, good morning to you. Yeah. If you're just rolling over.
0: Too much watch and pee.
1: If you're just twisting and turning, good morning.
0: The sheep. Too much watch and pee. It's time the wolves them leave the sheep.
1: Oh yes, playing the music right here inside Diaspora Daybreak. Hey, twist and shout. Hey, Shaka Demas and Pliers.
2: Hey, yeah.
1: Hey, Cynthia, good morning. Hey. Makes no sense to try to sleep, you know. That will never happen. Not when I'm at the turntable. Not when I'm at the microphone. No, sir. They pay me to keep you up. So don't blame me. Take it up with art. Take it up with management. You take it up with HR. I'm doing what I'm told to do. I'm doing what I'm being paid to do. You have a problem with it? Turn up the radio somewhere, man. Sure. I love being here with you.

You're too lazy. Get up. Get up. Get up. We're twisting and shouting, Shakademus and Pliers. We have Loving Papa coming your way by Freddie McGregor, Mr. Big Ship. Take It Easy by Hopton Lewis. And I still have I Can't Stop Loving You by Ray Charles. And we're going to keep going. Amy Spee in Sabina.

These are the songs that you love so much. Those are the songs of yesteryears. You know why? You know why you love them so much? They resonate. You can relate. Because most of those songs were written out of life experience, you know? Uh-huh. When you listen to the songs done by Jim Reeves and Ray Charles and Otis Redding and all those singers of old, the John Holt, the Dennis Brown, the Bob Marley, the singing experience, the singing their life, uh-huh. So we can relate because the words are true. So okay then. So when you hear Ray Charles sing a song like this, you know exactly where it's coming from.

0: You're talking about living off memories, right? That's what you're talking about, dear Ray Charles.
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0: Can you? Can you stop loving me? I'm

0: lied, I'm telling.
1: But time has stood still.
0: Time has stood still.
1: Since we've been apart.
0: Since we've been apart. I can't stop loving you at all.
1: I can't stop loving.
0: It doesn't matter how hard I try, I can't stop wanting you.

Arlene in the Bronx is having so much fun this morning. She's sending me another Jim Reeves. Arlene. Why are you doing this, Arlene? And yes, heartbroken music and some lonely ones too.

0: Oh yes, this lonely music keeps reminding me of you. And right now, and you can't play the Ray Charles and the Sam Cooke and the Jim Reeves, and don't play this one. No. You gotta play this one, Del. You gotta play this one. Where is it? Oh, it's right here.
1: I've been.

0: become a habit to me. Ooh, I'm loving you.
1: Just too long.
0: Too long.
1: So stop now.
0: I don't wanna stop now.
1: It ain't possible. It ain't possible. Mm-mm. I've been doing this for too long now.
0: With you, my life.
1: Is there anybody you're loving too long to really stop loving them now?
0: I've been

0: The marriage between Farrakhan and Khadijah. Yes, Louis Farrakhan and his late wife Khadijah. They've been married together. They've been married for what? 72
1: I've
0: years.
1: been loving you
0: Until death, eh?
1: too long.
0: So if she died at 90 and they've been married for 72 years, it simply means that they've been together since she was 17. Oh my goodness. No, not 17, 18. Wow.
1: You want to be free.
0: Am I right?
1: My love is growing stronger
0: Yes.
1: as you become a habit to
0: Wow. That's all her life.
1: Loving you.
0: All her teenage, adolescence, adulthood,
1: too long.
0: Senior years. Wow. That's some serious love right there. 72 years of marriage. Wow. They had some fights, of course. They had some good times, of course. They had some bad times, of course.
1: Has been so wonderful.
0: It's all part of the game.
1: I can't stop that.
0: Some good days and some bad days. But you've chosen each other, right? Show me a perfect relationship.
1: And you love.
0: Show me a perfect marriage, and I'll show you Jesus. And he ain't married.

No, talk truth. Who you gonna love all over again? Can you really love somebody at your age all over again? And you? After loving one person for 72 years, who you gonna love like that again? Uh-uh. It ain't happening. And because of how long we've been together, I got some dreams to remember.

0: I know I walked away and cried. I got dreams to remember.
1: Oh, the thing they sing about, eh?

0: just a friend.
1: Yeah, right.
0: But I saw you kiss him again and again. These eyes of mine.
1: Ain't no friend. I know what I saw. I know what I saw.
0: So tenderly, I've got dreams.
1: It would see it in my dreams.

You know, you have some folks that will go to their beds and dream things and confront you with it. Yeah, you have some crazy women out there that will go to their bed and dream, hey, I dreamt seeing you with another, kissing another woman. What's up? What's up? Go ask your dream. Don't ask me. You have some man, you know, will go to the bed and dream, hey, I saw you out with another man last night. What's the meaning of that dream? Go ask your dream. I blow with love most ever. I'll be the moon. Oh, Lord. Can I tell you how strong my love is?

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That's how strong my love is. All those who are waking up, I see you. Red Rose, Mercy, I see you, Baby D, Triple S, you enjoying the music? All right. Nothing wrong with that. Jacko is missing out, Dale. Jacko is missing out.

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1: Arms of mine.
0: Lord have mercy, at 3:30 in the morning.
1: These arms of mine.
0: You haven't hugged him in a while, eh?
1: They are lonely.
0: You haven't hugged her in a while, don't it? Lord have mercy.
1: Lonely.
0: What are you going to do? What are you going to do with?
1: These

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1: And at 3:33, it's all about Betty Wright's No Pain, No Gain. You know, and I've been thinking about it, listeners. I have been thinking about it. What could be the secret? What could be the secret of that marriage between Louis Farrakhan and his wife, Khadija Farrakhan? 72 years. Some marriages can't even go 72 hours. Lord have mercy.
2: We're all entitled to make a mistake. We got to prepare for some heart.
1: Any idea?
2: I was earning my man while I was learning.
1: Can anybody tell me the secret between, the secret behind the marriage of, or the marriage between Louis Farrakhan and his wife, Khadija Farrakhan, his late wife. 72 years.

All right, so they're talking to me. Angela White says, God, respect, and love. For 72 years, eh? Mercy says, God and true love. Doreen in Top Mountains and Catherine loving the music, all right. It's touching your soul, that's good. Claudette Dixon enjoying the show all the way in Toronto. Triple S, no sir. Why you going on in the morning, yeah? You loving the groove? Joyce in the UK. I'm enjoying every moment of your show. Keep me going throughout the day. I'm so happy you're back at Radio Jamaica. The only radio station I listen to when I was a child. I like your voice. What? You're making me blush now, eh? No pain, no gain. So on a serious note, listeners, I don't know why I end up here, eh? It's not in the script. It's not in the running order that I received from the producer. I'm going off script like Trump. I'm going off script like Trump. It's not in the run for this morning. But every time I look back at Louis Farrakhan and his late wife, Khadijah Farrakhan, who died recently, just on the weekend, at the age of 90, after celebrating 72 years of marriage, you wonder what kept them together for 72 years. All her life, it has been Louis Farrakhan. There must be some pain, there must be some gain, and there must be some joy. So looking at it, let me jump over here and talk to you. The secret behind the 72 years of marriage of Nation of Islam leader, Minister Louis Farrakhan, and his late wife, Mother Khadijah Farrakhan, was rooted in unwavering faith, profound mutual sacrifice, and a shared socio-political purpose. Yeah. The couple, who married on September 12, 1953, built a decades-long partnership that served as the foundational bedrock for their family of 9 children and their public leadership. Wow. Some women these days can't even keep a relationship with one child. 9 children. Wow. Following the passing of Mother Khadijah Farrakhan just this month, details from the Nation of Islam and the historical reflections highlight several pillars that sustained their remarkably long union. Upon the list, early mutual sacrifice, prioritizing family health while attending Winston-Salem Teachers College on a track scholarship. Louis Farrakhan dropped out during his junior year to care for Khadijah due to severe medical complications during her first pregnancy. This initial sacrifice set a lifelong standard of mutual loyalty. Are you hearing me? Are you hearing me? Then there is also that shared spiritual ideology and purpose. Unified conversion, originally marrying as Louis Walcott and Betsy Ross, the couple jointly converted to Islam in 1953 under the influence of Malcolm X. Now, when Minister Farrakhan moved to rebuild the Nation of Islam in 1977, Mother Khadijah acted as his primary partner. She ran the early operations of the Final Call newspaper directly out of the Chicago home basement. Then came the mutual elevation.

0: and complementary roles. The wind beneath his wings. Minister Farrakhan frequently attributed his resilience to his wife, publicly calling her the wind beneath my wings and his ultimate confidant. Oh yes, when you have somebody like that supporting you, you can only go higher. Minister Farrakhan frequently attributed his resilience to his wife, publicly calling her the wind beneath his wings and his ultimate confidant. Rather than remaining strictly in the background, Khadija was elevated to distinct public leadership. Notably, she organized and led the 1977 Million Women March in Philadelphia following her husband's 1995 Million Man March. So, you see, they built their relationship on mutual elevation and complementary roles, complementing each other, shared spiritual and ideological purpose, and they made early mutual sacrifices, and as a result of that, they stood to they stood together for 72 years. I see somebody calling me. I wonder who is on the line. Good morning.
1: Good morning.
0: Yes, sir.
1: I would talk to Markland.
0: Markland speaking.
1: Markland talking to you.
0: Yes, man. This is Markland.
1: This is Markland.
0: Yes, man.
1: We want one song.
0: Which song?
1: Mirel, oh Mirel. No, do that.
0: You want Mirel?
1: Yeah, that song, you know song?
0: Yes, man, I know Mirel. Mirel, all right. I'll play Mirel for you, all right?
1: I want to hear you now.
0: Yes, man, who this?
1: My return board from Falmouth.
0: Okay, not a problem, Falmouth call. I'll play that one for you, all right?
1: I say you got to play it.
0: I'm going to play it, man.
1: Are you, Martin?
0: Yes.
1: Your body, no?
0: Me? No, man, me a good Pitney. Me a good Pitney. Me a good Pitney. Me a good Pitney, man. Me a good Pitney. Me say.
1: Oh, Mirel. I know. Oh, again?
0: Eh? No, man, me a good Pitney.
1: Ask me your body with that one. Come here, young man.

0: Like this, a listener says, remember, it's only real things that last.
1: Call her name loud.
0: If a thing is fake or pretends,
1: and it's like singing,
0: it won't last at all. Hey, baby D, how you doing?

0: 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FM.
1: Oh, what a Tuesday morning. I like what I'm seeing, you know.
2: So much to say.
1: Remember, it's only real things that last.
2: Simple way.
1: If a thing is fake or pretends, how do you expect it to last? And it can't last that long. Mm-mm. And that is the reason you find people will pick up their marbles and go, you know.
2: So much to share.
1: Hey, young people don't have a clue to what marriage is all about at all, though. Some young people, I must say.
2: Thank you.
1: Most marriages that go beyond 20, 30, 40, 50 years are those who started a mighty long time ago.
2: Know it is?
1: Oh my goodness.
2: For having faith in me more than anyone.
1: Ain't nobody wanna talk it out, work it out, tough it out, no? As problem comes, they point finger and they're gone. 50, 72 years. Louis Farrakhan and Khadijah Farrakhan. Some good days and some bad days. But every day they chose each other. And that's the secret, you know. That's the thing about marriages and relationships. You got to make up your mind that come hell or high water, I'm choosing you. Yep. So as you go throughout this year, Tuesday, please. If you have someone in your life,
2: I have so much to
1: choose them every day, eh?
2: So for as long as I shall.
1: So I say thank you.
2: I love you.
1: For the many things you do. The things you've done, the things you're doing, and the things you will do.
2: I have so much to say. But in the least, most simple way, I love you.
1: When was the last time you say thank you?
2: I have so much to share.
1: Might be some simple things, but hey.
2: Show you how I care.
1: Ain't nothing wrong if you say, hey, thank you.
2: Thank you. Ooh. I just want to say thank you for the minute.
1: Many things and the simple things.
2: For having faith in me more than anyone.
1: I got you, I got

0: possible way.
1: I got your back.
0: Honey, you stood right by me.
1: Yep.
0: And that's how love is supposed to be.
1: That's what I'm talking about.
0: I just want to say thank you for the many things.
1: The Farrakhan. We're talking about the Farrakhan kind of love, you know? Oh.

Thank you. Say thank you. I want it, get it first hand. And all you got to do is give me your heart, eh? Just give me your heart, and I'll give you mine. I just want to say thank you. It's almost time to go. Oh, my goodness. You've been good to me, and I thank you for the many things you've done. You brought me so much joy. All those who are enjoying the show this morning, good morning to you.

If you want to understand God's promises and plans for you, then you need to start in the pages of the Bible, moving you forward in your relationship with Jesus Christ. That's what Back to the Bible is all about. Discover truth, wisdom,

All right, there. I don't know what was happening just now. No. We're in a good groove right now. We're gonna read the word. We're going there. We're getting there at 4:30, but not right now. What on, Nigel? What's wrong with you?

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4: When criminal allegations are swirling around a public official, should they stand firm, step aside, or take leave? Does the presumption of innocence mean business as usual? Or does public trust demand more? Should we wait for actual charges or act when the investigation points in a troubling direction? In law, you're innocent until proven guilty. But in public life? Perception can sometimes enter the witness box before the trial begins. Balancing Justice host Andre Earl Casey discusses these and other issues on Lawyers Open House with his esteemed colleagues, attorneys at law Mr. Ian Wilkinson Casey, Ms. Marjorie Shaw, and Mr. Craig Carter on Tuesday, June 30 at 9 p.m. right here on Radio Jamaica 94 FM.
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0: As we bring the curtains down right here inside Diaspora Daybreak, we do so with our morning devotion, listeners. So let me say thank you for your time, thanks for your company, and I pray today's show filled your heart with hope, strengthened your relationships, and reminded you of a beauty, the beauty of walking hand in hand through life. If Louis Farrakhan and his wife Khadija could do that for 72 years, you can do the same, and even longer. You just got to stick together, weather every storm. Whether it be Beryl, Melissa, or even Gilbert, you got to stick together. 1 Corinthians 4:13.

0: 13:48, charity suffereth long and is kind. Charity envieth not, charity vaunteth not itself. It's not puffed up. No, it's not.
1: I have a place where I see God.
0: Love is long suffering, you know. Love is kind.
1: Gives me peace.
0: Love envieth not. Love vaunteth not itself. Love is not puffed up. Love doesn't keep running records of wrong, you know. So if you know anything about the Nation of Islam, you know they've had some trying times. Plus, leading the Nation of Islam and at the same time raising 9 children. But for 72 years, they stuck together. They stick together for 72 years. So I want to say to all those who are out there this morning listening and wondering, oh, can I do this? Can I go another day with this individual? Can I go another week, another month, another year? Yes, you can. You got to choose each other every time.

Yes, as we wrap things up, as we bring things to a close, we say thanks again, listeners, for your time. Thanks for your company. Thanks for calling in. Thanks for requesting a song. And for those who just sat there, or stayed there, didn't do anything but listen, thank you too. Ecclesiastes 4:9, two are better than one because they have a good reward for their labor. And Ephesians 4:2 says, with all lowliness and meekness, with long suffering, forbearing one another in love. My brother, my sister, if you're going to stick together like the Farrakhans, you just got to forgive. You got to work things out. You got to choose each other every passing moment. And you'll realize that you don't even start, you don't even stop to count the days. Sometimes you ask some folks, how long have you been together? Say, oh, we stop counting. We'll stop counting because it's like we ain't going anywhere. So we just stop counting. I don't know about you, but this morning I can tell you that I love the Lord.

That's what I said, you know, listener. That's what I said. Mr. Farrakhan's story is the sweeter you keep her, the longer you keep her. The sweeter you treat her, the longer you keep her. Yeah, that's what he did indeed. 72 years of marriage, and we commend those who are still together, those who are holding it out. Yes, you got to do that, you know. You're going to have some good days.

and you're going to have some bad days. Yes, yes, but you decide to choose each other every day you wake up. Thank you again, listeners, for your time. Thanks for your company. Producer, Lady P, thank you, thank you, thank you. Dear Father, dear Heavenly Father, we thank you for the gift of love and for the beautiful relationships you have placed in our lives. Lord, give us the grace to be patient, kind, and forgiving. Teach us how to stick together through every storm and every weather, every season, and celebrate every joy. Let your love guide our homes. Let your love guide our relationships. Let your love blanket our families and our children, and blanket our nation and members of the diaspora. We say thank you for yet another day. As you go this morning, listeners, go with God, go in God, and make something beautiful of your day. Love the one you are with and cherish the one you are with, okay? Be like the Farrakhans. They've had some good days. And God knows they've had some bad days. But they made that decision. They made a choice to stay together. For 72 years. Can you do the same thing? Can you do the same? Try it.

0: Monitor.
1: And because he lives, I'm encouraging you this morning to keep going. Like the Farrakhans, keep going.

And on that note, we say, whatsoever things are true, whatsoever things are honest, whatsoever things are just, whatsoever things are pure, whatsoever things are of good report, if there be any virtue, if there be any praise, keep going as you think on these things.

0: Making the time 5:30 in New York City, 5:30 in Toronto, 10:30 in London, but it is only 4:30 right here in Jamaica, land we love. And it's time to do what? Go back to the Bible.
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2: Hello and welcome to this Tuesday edition of Back to the Bible. Well, we continue our series today, No Compromise. So please turn in your Bibles to Galatians chapter 4, verses 1 through to 7, as Dr. Neufeld brings us a message titled, No Longer Slaves.
3: I'm about to make a confession, and I know this sounds bad, so keep it to yourself. In my spare time, I read detective novels and sometimes, wait for it, spy novels. I know, you're very disappointed with me. You thought in my spare time, rather than giving my mind a rest, I should be reading, you know, copies of Biblical Archaeological Review and brushing up on my Greek grammar. But I do have my indulgences, that's just one of them. And in a recent novel, I read about a man who was key in his company and among the most intelligent and productive, but he did not lead the company, for that had been reserved for the son of the founder of the company. And the book examines the thoughts and feelings of the man who was overlooked for that key position. Even though he was the most qualified, he was not the one who achieved the key position. Ah, yes, if you're born right, you inherit. And if you're not, you have to work and sacrifice, but you might never achieve. And as you can imagine, from that perceived injustice, a novel develops a plot based on choices being made. Well, we do know that it would be nice to think that we live in a pure meritocracy, but we don't. A great many factors outside of drive and ability and training and creativity factor into the successes and failures we experience in life. Ah, the life of privilege, of those who inherit wealth and power and status from their mums and dads. Now, to the matter of the text from Galatians, Paul has been making the case that Christians are justified by faith alone and not by works of the law. That is the theme of the book, and what an important theme it is. But now as we come to chapter 4 of the book, Paul begins to make application. He wants to say that our status in life and in eternity has been elevated simply based not on what we've done, not based on some spiritual meritocracy, but based on our birthright. And as we look at our text, we're going to see the word heir, which is a word given to a person in a family who inherits the wealth of their parents. This is going to be compared to the slave who doesn't inherit anything. And then we're going to see the word son, and then amazingly the word adoption. You see, it's one thing, and an important thing, to have our doctrine of salvation straightened out. Everything depends on that. If you think you can have sins forgiven and be reconciled to God on the basis of something you do, it's not just an error, it's a fatal error. You are saved on the basis of what Christ has done for you. And on that basis alone, get that straight, your eternity depends on that. But that being said and being understood and being appropriated, we now ask another question. Outside of believing that and trusting only in Christ for our eternity, and that's no small thing, but is that where the discussion ends? For Paul, there is a great deal more to be said after that. He says, if you have trusted in Christ alone for your eternity, do you see what that means for you? Do you see how your status has changed? Do you understand how spiritually rich you now are? Or are you acting as if your spiritual status was still, you know, one who is impoverished and a second-class citizen of the kingdom? So, let's read our text. Galatians 4, 1 to 7. I mean that the heir, as long as he is a child, is no different from a slave, though he is owner of everything, but he is under guardians and managers until the date set by his father. In the same way, we also, when we were children, were enslaved to the elementary principles of the world. But when the fullness of time had come, God sent forth his son, born of a woman, born under the law, to redeem those who were under the law, so that we might receive adoption as sons. And because you are sons, God has sent the Spirit of His Son into our hearts, crying, Abba, Father. So you are no longer a slave, but a son, and if a son, then an heir through God. Now, in order to understand this text and the richness of what's being communicated to us in it, let's divide this passage into three parts. So the first is our status before we came to Christ. The second is a description of what's occurred now that we've become the children of God. And the third, a calling to understand and live in appreciation of our status in Christ. So we start with our status before the gospel came to us. Look again at verse 1. I mean that the heir, as long as he is a child, is no different from a slave, though he is the owner of everything. Now, that's a difficult verse, because we're going to have to understand exactly what Paul is referring to. But before we do that, let's understand the image. You have a child, and the Greek word for child is nepios. You know, it's a word that is used to describe not an infant, but normally a child somewhere about 3 to 4 years of age, a little kid. Now, in this illustration, imagine that the child's father has died and he's the only heir. Imagine also that the father has vast wealth, great estates, financial investments, great many employees and slaves. It's a vast enterprise. I mean, perhaps, if it helps, you might think of a person in our own day, a very wealthy billionaire. You might think of the company or even the companies he owns. Good, you get the idea. Now imagine he dies and the child, a 3-year-old, actually owns everything. Now, of course, this child can't enjoy the privileges of the inheritance. He's far too young. But Paul says, look, imagine this child who has inherited everything, yet at the present time, he's no different from a household slave. He's under guardians and managers until the date set by his father. We suppose this to have been contained in some kind of a will. Now, in order to get a better handle on that, we might well be served to think of one of the parables that Jesus told, in which Jesus ends with the following statement. It's found in Luke 12:42. And the Lord said, who then is the faithful and wise manager whom his master will set over his household to give them their portion of food at the proper time? See, that's the idea. There's a trusted servant whose role it is to make management decisions and who also takes care of all the details of the estate. And so we're to imagine a child who is treated, at least for the present, under the direction of the manager. And the manager oversees his schooling, his schedule, and perhaps even corrects all the childhood mistakes and misbehavior. And the child can say, hey, look, I'm the boss. You're not the boss of me. And if that's what the child thinks, he's wrong. Although he is the heir, he is, at this stage in his life, subject to the household manager. The household manager is the boss of him. Now, that's the illustration. Okay, the illustration is interesting, and it's not hard to understand. But for us, the real question is, what is it that Paul's referring to? At what stage in our spiritual development are we like this child? Before our conversion? Immediately after we're saved, but not yet, you know, developed spiritually? Or is this a picture of our lives on this side?

0: of eternity? Paul, what are you getting at? How are we to understand ourselves? For clearly, this is an illustration for us. And the answer is, we're going to have to work at this, but the answer is found in verse 3. Let's read that again. It says, in the same way we also, when we were children, were enslaved to the elementary principles of the world. I hope you agree with me that Paul will never refer to a redeemed child of God as someone who's enslaved to this world in any fashion. And so he must mean that before we were saved, our status was as it was. But that opens up a can of worms, as they say. I mean, how can someone who's unsaved be referred to as an heir or a young child just waiting to inherit everything? I hope you see the problem. But one solution would be to say, Paul is not referring to the individual believer. He's referring to the history of our redemption. Perhaps he is saying before Christ came and before the coming of the Spirit, whom he will speak about in this passage, when we were still under the law, we were heirs not yet fully grown. But that makes sense except for the phrase elementary principles of the world. Now, the elementary principles of the world refers to practices, theology, regulations, ordinances, by which the worshipers of pagan deities, gods and goddesses, in the Greek and Roman world tried to achieve salvation. Do you see the problem? This is a coalition of pagan powers and religious ideals. But if that's what Paul is trying to say, it's hard to imagine that when the Galatians were worshiping their pagan idols, Paul would have referred to them as heirs of the wealth of the Heavenly Father who created all things. But, however, many Bible teachers have suggested that Paul, in the use of the phrase elementary principles of the world, also means the principles that the Judaizers were preaching. That is, unless you do the law, that's what they said, circumcision, dietary restrictions, keeping of the Jewish festivals, unless you do all of that, that's what they said, do that or else you won't be saved. I mean, doing these things earns you your salvation. And Paul, I think this is right here, is saying whether pagan or Jewish false twisting of the law, all of this comes under one heading. It's called elementary principles of this world. And that is doing something that inherits your salvation. You see, it doesn't matter the religion. I mean, provided that your salvation depends on something you have to do, provided you're put under a guardian who puts you under his thumb and you have to perform, it doesn't matter. Even if you're the heir, you're no better off than a slave.
1: 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Well, as you've been hearing all month long, today, June 30, is the day that Back to the Bible Jamaica wraps up its 2025-2026 financial year. You know, it's amazing the impact that this program has had on the lives of individuals over the many years. You know, Back to the Bible has championed the Bible since 1939 when Theodore Epp started this ministry, and all our subsequent major Bible teachers, including Warren Wiersbe, Woodrow Kroll, and now John Neufeld, have continued the great tradition of expository teaching on air and online. 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

0: 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Now, as we get back to the Bible, here once again is Bible teacher Dr. John Neufeld with the conclusion of today's study.
1: I still not answered the question that the phrase Paul uses, the elementary principles of this world, in the Greek is only one word. It's the word stoicheia. It means a basic principle that underlies something. Imagine, if you will, you're in a class in university in which you're studying evolutionary biology. And you're looking at the raw science, and you're inquisitive. Rather than simply accepting what's being said, you keep asking, what's the scientific evidence for this? And then your prof finally lets you in on it. The basic underlying principle of what we're discussing is based on a philosophical principle. All of nature functions on the basis of random, unguided, purposeless chance. And if you accept that, that's the basis for our study. Now look, I don't want to get us off track and chase down this thing, but I'm trying to make a point to understand that word stoicheia. It's a basic principle that underlies something. And Paul is saying the basic principle that underlies either pagan religion or the teaching of the Judaizers who are trying to make rabbinical Jews out of the Galatian Christians, whether it was before they came to Christ or after they did and the Judaizers showed up, the basic principle of all these religious ways of thinking is this. You have to perform something to earn or deserve your salvation, no matter how you conceive of salvation. And this is true even today in non-religious circles. Whether people suggest that salvation consists in

certain works have to be performed, and things have to be attained to and earned and produced. And once you've reached that level, now you deserve the prize. And that, I think, is how Paul is using the term an heir. People conceive of a prize or an inheritance, some level to which they have to attain. But in order to attain it, they continue to be under the tutelage of another and continue to be no better than a slave. And this is true of all people before they encounter Christ. They are all under the management of some sort, no different than a little child. They're told, you, look, you inherit all things. But in their experience, you know, they never arrive. They continue to be under a guardian and a manager. And the thing they look for never quite materializes. Same old bondage. It just keeps coming back. I'm just so close to my inheritance, but I keep on being in slavery. And that's why. When we later come to verse 9 of the same chapter, Paul will use the word stoicheia one more time and warn the Galatian Christians not to return to the elementary principles of this world, not to give up the freedom and go back to slavery. It's so important for all of us to hear. There are thousands of ways to give up the inheritance and freedom that we have in Christ. For the many forms of bondage that so easily ensnare even believers. And with that, Paul moves to the second point of this short passage to show us the miracle that has actually occurred when anyone becomes a child of God. Look at verses 4 and 5. But when the fullness of time had come, God sent forth his Son, born of a woman, born under the law, to redeem those who were under the law so that we might receive adoption as sons. Please notice that this phrase, when the fullness of time had come, this illustrates that the exact timing of the coming of Jesus into the world was directed by God. God oversees the development of history, the development of the plan of redemption. We might think of the development of the sacred story from, you know, from the fall of Adam to the promise of the seed of the woman who would bruise the head of the serpent, to the rebellious time before the universal flood, to the calling of Abraham, to the bondage in Egypt, to Mount Sinai and the Ten Commandments, to the taking of the promised land under Joshua, to the kingdom under David, to the division of the land of Israel and to the captivities, to the return. And then finally, when the time had fully come, when the lessons had all been learned and were written down and internalized by the Jews, when the time was perfect, God sent his Son. It wasn't an accident, it wasn't fortuitous, but rather a time directed by God. When the time had come, God sent forth his Son. And then Paul adds two things, born of a woman and born under the law. That is, the eternal Son is implied here. That he was born of a woman means that he entered fully into the human race, fully God, but also fully man, flesh and blood, with a nature fully commensurate with our humanity. Born under the law, that phrase. That is, born a Jew in fulfillment of the Jewish hope of the Messiah. Again, the point is that nothing of the birth and life of Jesus is accidental. Everything's directed. And then having made that point, Paul now declares the purpose of his coming. He came to redeem those who are under the law. And the implication is that all of Israel who were under the law, and to the most part were living according to the law, even they needed a redeemer, a savior, one who could deliver them from their bondage. The very fact that Jesus came, says Paul, proves that the law doesn't save us. Even the law keepers needed a savior. And what does it mean to have a Savior? Well, Paul says, we are adopted. And notice prior to this, Paul has spoken of those who are heirs and yet slaves. Now he speaks of those who have no natural right to inherit anything, but they have been adopted. You know, I've got two adopted grandchildren, and let me tell you, those two are as much a part of my family as those who were born naturally. For adoption to mean anything at all, it means that one is in the family, and all the privileges of the natural-born children are equally the privileges of the adopted children. Adoption means inherit all things. All that belongs to Jesus also belongs to us, with the exception of his deity. And in the coming ages, we'll rule and reign over the creation. And even today, we have begun to reign as all things are being brought into subjection under Christ. And so conversion is not only forgiveness of sins and reconciliation with the Father, it's adoption and full inheritance of all that the Father has made. Now that is the change of status when we were converted.
And then the third part of

0: The paragraph is the call never to give up on this status. Look again at verses 6 and 7. And because you are sons, God has sent the Spirit of His Son into your hearts, crying, Abba, Father. So you are no longer a slave, but a son, and if a son, then an heir through God. Please notice the Trinitarian language. The Father, His activity is to send the Spirit. Then there's the Son, the eternal Son of the Father. And then there is the Holy Spirit, who in this passage is referred to as the Spirit of the Son. Why that? Because that's what Jesus taught us about the work of the Spirit. Look at John 16, 13 to 15. When the Spirit of truth comes, He will guide you into all truth, for He will not speak on His own authority, but whatever He hears, He will speak, and He will declare to you the things that are to come. He will glorify Me, for He will take what is Mine and declare it to you. All that the Father has is Mine, therefore I said that He will take what is Mine and declare to you. Now many have called this ministry of the Holy Spirit a self-effacing ministry. That is, the spotlight of the Holy Spirit is to shine on Jesus. His work is to draw people to Christ, to glorify Christ, to keep the adopted children of Jesus forever with their Lord. He is the Spirit of Jesus, so that if anyone speaks of the work of the Holy Spirit and through that is not glorifying Jesus, look, they've got it all wrong. It's about Jesus. Now, in this passage, we also find that the Holy Spirit is also glorifying the Father. He does so by creating in the hearts of God's adopted sons and daughters an intimacy that is so deep that it cries out, Abba. It's interesting, that term, Abba. You know, it's on one hand, it's simply the Aramaic term for Father. And so, you know, if you were to translate the word rather than transliterate it, the passage would simply say, Father, Father. Now, in the time of Paul, Aramaic was still a widely spoken language. Indeed, it's the language that Jesus spoke. I think what Paul's doing here is telling us that we speak to our Heavenly Father, addressing Him in the same language, just as Jesus did. It expresses both a feeling of genuine intimacy as well as an assurance that we are brothers and sisters of Jesus. There's something fascinating, both about our relationship with the Father and the Son. You know, in terms of the Father, Scripture teaches us to fear God. Indeed, the third commandment, not to take the name of the Lord our God in vain, teaches us never, ever to use the sacred name except in worship or in prayer or in earnest discussion regarding theology. We are to reverence the name. We are never to disgrace our lips to use the name in a mundane fashion, never mind in cursing. While that's so, even so, we still find a place of belonging before the throne, much like the Father and His natural children. So it is also with Jesus. He is our Lord and our God, and we gladly bow in submission to Him for His sake, gladly pick up the cross and follow Him in the road of suffering. And yet, while we would never deny that, we also know that through His sacrificial death for us on the cross, we are adopted into His family so that we are in a unique relationship. Hebrews 2:11 says, that is why He is not ashamed to call them brothers, no longer slaves, brothers and sisters of Jesus.
1: Thanks, Dr. John. I'm wondering, should we be feeling guilty about having to confess our sins, or should we consider it a privilege to be given the opportunity to confess our sins?
0: Yeah, I love the way you put that. And of course, the answer is already there in the question. But let's come to that. I mean, the reality is that, you know, going to the Lord daily, and I would, you know, I mean, I do this every morning when I do my devotion. That's my time of confessing my sins. Maybe you may have a different time, but I would urge my listeners to have that time. Think about when it's best done, when you can go before the Lord and you try to remember all of those areas where you might have been displeasing to the Lord. And even if you can't remember a thing, simply go to the Lord and say, you know, Lord, You know of sins that I have committed that I don't even know, and I want to bring them before Your throne and renounce them utterly. And so you do that, and you recognize what freedom is yours. Number one, because you're coming to a Heavenly Father who loves you and is merciful and is willing to give you forgiveness, because He forgives all in Christ. So concentrate on that, and also concentrate on the fact that you will receive victory over those areas.

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2: When criminal allegations are swirling around a public official, should they stand firm, step aside, or take leave? Does the presumption of innocence mean business as usual? Or does public trust demand more? Should we wait for actual charges or act when the investigation points in a troubling direction? In law, you're innocent until proven guilty. But in public life, perception can sometimes enter the witness box before the trial begins. Balancing Justice host Andre Earl Casey discusses these and other issues on Lawyers Open House with his esteemed colleagues, attorneys at law Mr. Ian Wilkinson Casey, Ms. Marjorie Shaw, and Mr. Craig Carter on Tuesday, June 30 at 9 p.m. right here on Radio Jamaica 94 FM.
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5: Good morning and welcome to Farm Talk in Sunnyside Up here on Radio Jamaica 94 FM. Derek is smiling this morning, so I think he's more rested than he was yesterday. I know that I am. I actually went home very early yesterday, Derek. That is unusual. Unusual. How you do?
6: No, I'm not more rested, but I'm happy to be up.
5: And that's a wonderful thing, as our friend Courtney Roberts would say, belly side, I go in and I come out.
6: Same way.
5: So it's good. All right, so we have another opportunity this morning to share with you information that we think you need to have at your fingertips. Because the truth is that we all are part of this wonderful world and we all have a role to play. And when it comes to food, we have to have a high level of awareness, because what we put into our bodies ultimately determines our outcome. So we have to be mindful of that. Karen Washington says,

says, when we talk about what it means to be inclusive, that means having power in the decision-making process in all aspects of agriculture. We all must play a role in building a healthy food system that is fair, just, and equitable. We start off with our tips, and as usual, we're sharing information that we think should be useful to you. This morning, we are touching on growing and using limes here in Jamaica. We have our children's agri-trivia question, and this is the final one for this month because we are going to be announcing the winner of our children's agri-trivia competition come tomorrow. And of course, we will have we'll be announcing the prizes as well, so you can listen out for that. So our final question for this month, and the prizes are fantastic. We have our Agri News, our song of the day. We have the JIS feature calling farmers. This morning for our farmer profile, we'll be joined by Christabella Mills, St. Anne Livestock and Crop Farmer. And for the rural report this morning, we'll be joined by Melville Harris. We have St. Jago Farm Tips with Courtney Roberts, Operations Manager and Technical Sales Representative, St. Jago Farm and Hardware Supplies Limited. And then we will have First Sand in the Field, Real Issues, Real Solutions. And this morning, the topic is No Calcium, No Crop, The Hidden Secret to Crop Health. Murphy Gooden, agronomist, will join us for a conversation. So quite a bit for us to share with you. And as usual, we get the ball rolling with our tips. So, these days, it is not as easy to find lime. And if you do, it might cost you more than you want to pay for it. So why not grow it yourself? Cultivating lime in Jamaica involves planting seeds from, perhaps if you had bought some lime already, you might want to try that. Soaking, peeling and potting them, or using air layering on branches for faster clones. Or you can visit one of the outstations from the Ministry of Agriculture, Fisheries and Mining, and see if you can get a plant there. So the Plants and Gardens Division of the Ministry, you can reach out to them and try to see if you can get a plant. Now, limes thrive in sunny spots, requiring well-drained soil and consistent watering to produce fruit in 3 to 4 years. And they are actually an essential item in Jamaican cuisine. We use it to season meats, to make limeade, and as a natural cleaner. Now, we talk about lemonade, but that is, most of the times, it is limes that people are using. So it's really limeade that we're making. So it has been one of those items over the years that is very, very important to us. Now, just want to guide you a little bit in terms of cultivation of lime. If you're propagating from seed, you slice a lime, remove the seeds, soak them in water for about 6 hours. Remove the outer seed layer to aid germination. And you plant the seed about an inch deep in potting soil. Now, keep the soil moist and cover the pot with clear glass or plastic to create a humid greenhouse environment. Once the seedling reaches about 6 inches and has leaves, move it into a larger pot or directly into a sunny spot in the garden. Ensure the soil has excellent drainage, especially during the rainy season, to prevent root rot. Now, here in Jamaica, potted lime trees should have good soil and adequate water. For the air layering method, you're going to select a healthy branch, make a ring-shaped cut, and pack it with moist peat or soil to stimulate rooting, a common method to clone trees that bear fruit sooner. And then you just wait. Lime trees typically begin bearing fruit within 3 to 5 years. Now, why are limes good for you? The vitamins, minerals, antioxidants, and other nutrients in limes offer anti-inflammatory and immune-boosting benefits. And they can also help fight cellular damage, boost skin health, manage blood sugar, and prevent kidney stones. Limes are high in fiber and low in calories and sugar.
And according to the U.S. Department of Agriculture, a lime measuring 2 inches in diameter contains approximately 20 calories, 7 grams of carbohydrates, 0.1 grams of fat, 1.9 grams of fiber, 0.5 grams of protein, 1.3 milligrams of sodium, 1.1 grams of sugar. A single lime also provides 19.5 milligrams of vitamin C. Now that is about 22% of your daily value. The nutrients in lime may help to reduce inflammation, and inflammation is actually the body's natural response to illnesses and injuries. It helps us to heal. The trouble starts, though, when the inflammation becomes chronic. Long-term inflammation can contribute to digestive problems, poor immune function, chronic pain, cardiovascular and metabolic diseases, and even mental health issues. Limes can aid in taking care of skin issues. A diet that rich in vitamin C generally helps to lower inflammation. Vitamin C neutralizes free radicals, unstable molecules that can cause cellular damage. And limes also contain anti-inflammatory molecules that can help to prevent chronic inflammation. Limes support immune health. The vitamin C supports the immune system, which can be especially helpful during the cold and flu season. And that's because vitamin C stimulates the production of infection-fighting white blood cells. Limes and other citrus fruit contain citrate and vitamin C, which may break up or prevent kidney stones as well. Kidney stones develop when urine contains too much calcium, oxalates, or other minerals. And these substances form crystals that then exit the body when you urinate. Limes, like other citrus fruits, contain powerful antioxidants that can help to reduce oxidative stress. And oxidative stress can cause DNA changes that contribute to a wide range of conditions like dementia, heart disease, and cancer. So you really want to include lime in your diet so it can help to protect against cellular damage. Limes can help to manage blood sugar. They are low on the glycemic index, meaning you can eat them without worrying about your blood sugar jumping. The vitamin C in limes also helps you to form collagen, a protein found throughout your body. And if you're into cosmetics, this is probably not news to you. Vitamin C serums are a popular option for brightening dull skin and reducing dark spots. In other words, a diet that is rich in citrus fruits like limes can help you to maintain your youthful glow from the inside out. Here in Jamaica, the culinary uses for lime include using it to help season your fish, your chicken, and other meat. In fact, we use it to wash the meat, or part of whatever we're using to wash the meat before we even go ahead and prepare it. And of course, you can use it in your to make a drink, and then for as cleaning agent, yes, you can use it to take away odors from your cooking utensils and surfaces. Those are your tips for today. And we are going to go to our children's agri-trivia question just ahead of our agri-news. And just be reminded that this is the last question that we're asking for the month of June. So come tomorrow, we'll be announcing who the winners are, and then we are going to be telling you what the prizes are. So our children's agri-trivia question, which we want you to have the children lock in the answers, 876-553-5908, which is our WhatsApp number, is which farm animal is widely considered to be as smart as a dog or even a young human being? It is said that this animal can learn tricks, follow commands, and even play simple video games. Which farm animal is widely considered to be as smart as a dog or a young human being? It is said that this animal can learn tricks, follow commands, and even play simple video games. So that is our trivia question, our children's agri-trivia question. Now to our agri-news.

at Hypro in White Mars and Catherine recently. The minister noted that the government is taking a proactive approach to managing drought instead of waiting for a full-scale crisis amid the immediate climate realities facing the country. He stated that a major component of the allocation will be used to build catchment ponds in areas used by farm groups, although provisions will also be made for single farmers. The agricultural lighting market is becoming an increasingly vital part of modern farming practices as growers seek innovative ways to boost productivity and maintain consistent crop quality throughout the year. With the rise of controlled environment agriculture and urban farming, this sector is set to experience robust growth in the coming years. The agricultural lighting market has seen rapid expansion recently and is poised for continued growth. It is expected to increase from $7.79 billion in 2025 to $8.84 billion in 2026, reflecting a strong compound annual growth rate, CAGR, of 13.5%. This upward trend during the past years has been driven by widening use of greenhouse farming, demand for year-round crop production, rising adoption of controlled environment agricultural practices, the growth of urban farming, and the focus on enhancing both crop productivity and quality. That's it for Agri News today. We'll be back tomorrow with more. We're keeping our finger on the pulse of what's happening in the world of agriculture and fisheries, and we will bring the information to you. Our song of the day today comes from Jameer Morgan. Here he is with Blank Page.

0: Yes, the sound there of Blank Page. And from time to time, you know, we need a blank page. We need a blank page. And in fact, if you think about it, each year that you're celebrating, it is an opportunity for you to start on a different page and just move forward. Jameer Morgan, let's take the break.
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3: If you're a young person that loves the high seas and you're without a boat, then today's episode is for you. The government has allocated an additional $66 million in the 2026-27 budget to procure 20 more boats and engines under the Fisheries Incentive Program. Fisheries Minister Floyd Green says that the 5-year program, which targets young fishers, is aimed at modernizing Jamaica's fisheries sector. He adds that the program also represents the government's continued commitment to invest in the infrastructure and systems necessary to support a modern, sustainable, and competitive fisheries sector.
5: Every year we're going to do at least 20 boats and engines. That means over 100 of our people will get the benefits. So already we've done Westmoreland, Hanover, St. Elizabeth, St. James, Trelawney, St. Anne, St. Mary, and Portland.
3: During the 2025-26 fiscal year, the ministry distributed 20 boats and engines at a cost of $60 million.
5: We as a government believe that we have a responsibility to support our fishers and to give them the tools and provide them with the opportunities so that they can do what they love. But we have to do it in a targeted way so that we continue to grow our fisheries sector. So this initiative is a targeted program looking at bringing forward the next generation of fishers.
3: The equipment, intended for pelagic fishing and mariculture operations, were distributed to young fishers from the parishes of St. Thomas, Kingston and St. Andrew, St. Catherine and Clarendon.
5: We have to equip our fishers, not just to go further out, but to practice a different type of fisheries. Because we know there is marlin out there, there is tuna out there is mahi-mahi out there, and we have our hotel sector that have been clamoring for these species of fish.
3: Minister of Agriculture, Fisheries and Mining, Floyd Green. Now for our Jamaican saying of the day. Big blanket make man sleep late. Translation: a thick blanket causes a man to sleep late. Do you know what this means? Find out when we return.
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3: The meaning of today's Jamaican saying is, an overabundance of luxuries causes one to become complacent and to take life's blessings for granted. Be sure to listen to Calling Farmers for more Jamaican sayings and proverbs. 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I'm Andre Palmer with studio engineer Joel Samuels, inviting you to join us again next time for another edition of Calling Farmers.
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0: All right, so it is now time for us to go to our farmer profile. And this morning we're joined by Christabella Mills. And Christabella is a livestock as well as a crop farmer. Christabella, good morning and welcome to the show. How are you?
1: I'm fine, thank you, and good morning.
0: Good morning. Good to have you joining us. And you are in the Garden Parish of St. Anne?
1: Yes, ma'am.
0: And which section, which community?
1: Retreat District.
0: Retreat. Did Retreat suffer damage from Hurricane Melissa?
1: Yes, ma'am.
0: And what were some of the challenges that you faced?
1: Well, as I said before, we have to go around and pick up Nutbacker's thing, or farm damage, or full coop was washed away. Mm-hmm. Everything was gone.
0: And so you continue to pick up the pieces?
1: Yes, ma'am.
0: Still in recovery mode. What has that been like? Because, you know, paint a picture for us of how it is that you have been working to recover from the effects of Hurricane Melissa. What have you been doing? You talk about picking up the pieces, getting back your zinc and rebuilding your fowl coop. But tell us a little bit more about that process.
1: Well, it was hard at first, still hard, because, you know, at this moment, it's me alone with five of us. And to say exactly,
0: it's difficult.
1: Yes,
0: it's difficult.
1: It's difficult.
0: I can well imagine. Have you?
1: Not easy.
0: Mm-hmm.
1: Well, with the shop, I have a shop also.
0: Right.
1: I have to be using it to pour into the farm.
0: Yes.
1: So it's not stable, and I with the fowl coop, I do like boiler too also.
0: Okay.
1: So it's rough.
0: Hmm.
1: But we can't give up.
0: Not at all.
1: Yes.
0: And the kind of shop that you have, what kind of shop are you operating?
1: It's a little shop and a bar. It's not much, but
0: okay.
1: It helps.
0: Yes.
1: When it's time to buy the little fertilizers and the stuff for the farm.
0: So you have two businesses and they're supporting each other, essentially.
1: Yes, ma'am.
0: Yes. So, do you sell any of the chickens that you produce at the shop?
1: Yes, miss.
0: Very good.
1: I just giant them up and sell them. Because sometimes, you know, they come, they don't want a whole chicken.
0: Yes.
1: Yeah.
0: Okay, and so you sell the parts.
1: Yes, and I get buyers sometimes from a restaurant or so forth.
0: Very good. And, of course, when you talk about the chicken parts, you can sell the chicken liver, the chicken neck,
1: yes,
0: the chicken
1: and the
0: feet.
1: Foot.
0: Yes.
1: Yes.
0: So that is good. And how many birds are you now able to house?
1: 100.
0: 100.
1: Sometimes 150.
0: Very good. One of the things that I'm happy about, Christabella, is that you also have shops, cook shops that you can to which you can sell, and restaurants, because that makes a difference. But I would imagine,
1: yes,
0: that perhaps your greatest support is from the members of your community.
1: Yeah, I can say that.
0: Yes.
1: But the cook shop, as I said before, it wasn't approved. I was going through some little difficulties with parish council at the time.
0: Ah, so you needed your food handler's permit and all of that in order to be able to...
1: No, it wasn't approved because when they keep the meeting, they said that the location that I was putting it wasn't safe.
0: Oh,
1: so
0: okay.
1: They said I could go ahead and try to get a different location and they would see if they could get it approved. So I'm in the process of looking at different location at the moment.
0: Well, that is good.
1: But,
0: so it's not all bad news where that is concerned. You have the requisite documents. You just need to find a stable, solid location.
1: Yes, ma'am.
0: All right. Well, we wish you all the best in that search. Now, any plans to expand the farm?
1: Yes. Definitely.
0: So what are you looking at in terms of that expansion?
1: Well, more crop. I want to do yam as well. But as I'm going, I'm taking it
0: one day.

0: at a time.
1: One step at a time.
0: One day at a time, one step at a time. What kinds of crops do you currently have?
1: Well, I talk about the cabbage before I reap that. I recently replant cabbage suckling. So I have that. I put down 6 trays the other day of cabbage sucker, which the time was odd. So the pop chows that I put down, they didn't come because the heat dried them up. We have the water problem at this time.
0: Where you are there, are you able to put in a small pond?
1: Yes, I put them in the tray and then I normally transplant them.
0: Or that is in terms of the plants themselves, but I'm talking now about the water supply. If the property on which you have your farm, can you put a pond on that property?
1: No.
0: Okay, so you're not able to do that.
1: It's like a hillside and it's pony.
0: Okay. Yes. Okay, so you can't hold a pond there.
1: No.
0: So how do you get water?
1: Well, I have a tank that's built under the house.
0: Right.
1: And a black tank also. So normally when they run out, I would just call and get some water, buy the water from a gentleman that sell water.
0: Okay. All right, well, that is certainly very good. And so we've seen some progress, Christabella, since the last time you spoke with us. And it means that you are very focused on moving forward. What does the rest of the year look like for you?
1: Well, hopefully it's more productive than what I'm seeing at the moment.
0: And you'll get there, you know. It is part of the process. And sometimes it seems very slow. But but we want to encourage you. The all of the work that you are putting in, it's going to pay off. And perhaps the next time we have conversation, you will have more good news for us, because here it is that you have been able to start that recovery process coming out of Hurricane Melissa, and you're pressing ahead, which really is very important. One final question for you. If you had to think what the next 5 years would bring, where would you want to be in terms of your operations?
1: Yes. I would want a larger platform for my farming and livestock. And definitely expanding.
0: Well, I have no doubt.
1: I love farming, so I definitely don't see self-employed, to be exact. I don't see myself doing anything else at the moment. And it's relieving when you can work for yourself.
0: That's right. Once that bug bites you, I understand it's difficult for you to go in any other direction.
1: Yes.
0: All right.
1: I've been doing it for 2 years.
0: And growing every year, despite challenges.
1: Yeah.
0: All right. Definitely. Bless you. Thank you very much for sharing with us this morning, Christabella.
1: You're welcome.
0: All right. Take care. Christabella Mills, livestock and crop farmer out of the parish of St. Anne. Let's take the break. When we come back, it's time for the Rural Report.

0: Protecting your rights, securing our future. The time by the Consumer Affairs Commission is 5:30.
1: It is now time for the Rural Report, and joining us this morning, Melville Harris. Good morning, Melville.
2: Good morning, Ms. Mark. How are you doing?
1: I'm very well, thank you.
2: And good morning to my good friend Derek and the basil farmer. Who's
1: That's right. Miss Arby is a nice sister.
2: It's all right. Me not get none yet, so me away for.
1: All right.
2: Anyway, you know, we need to look on some of the things that are happening across Central Elizabeth, and probably one.

another parish where I happen to be. I did check through during the course of the weekend. So the vendors of the Santa Cruz markets, despite the plan by the Central Islamic Municipal Corporation to have them relocated, they still continue to occupy the streets of the main street, especially on the weekend. Coupled with that problem is traffic congestion, and to make matters worse is the poor level of garbage collection that we have been noticing, where there are pockets within the parish, across the entire parish, where there's a large pileup of garbage. And this is despite the efforts of the Southern Parks and Market, the agency responsible for clearing garbage out of St. Elizabeth, where householders just tend to pile their garbage anywhere. And therefore, there's a need for a more comprehensive educational program to be put in place to inform the householders that there's a need to containerize and bag their garbage properly and not to just throw them in every little corner along the roadway so as to create small piles of dump, creating havoc within communities. Residents of several communities in St. Elizabeth are calling on their communication providers, especially Flo, to say just when service is expected to be restored. Several communities have not had the services since the passage of Melissa last year, and they are hoping that something will be done soon to indicate as to when their services will be restored. A call out, Flo, please tell us when your systems will be flowing again. Now, I recently run to the parish of Manchester, and I noticed where the food court is located in the Cecil Charlton Park area. All those small tables and benches that were installed there years ago have all been destroyed. And therefore, there's a need for the Municipal Corporation to again look and to have those areas restored, because it used to be one of those areas where persons could have bought lunches and go and

0: notice, especially in the listed area, on every street corner you go, you see piles of garbage. And it's, in my terms, it would make Riverton City dump look like a heaven based on what you see in Livingston. Even in the vicinity of the market, then there's a great need for a greater effort to be put in place to remove the garbage from those areas to make life easier. Vendors, commuters, transport operators, everyone has to be trekking over these piles of garbage located on street corners to get to their businesses. Can something be done to improve garbage collections, not only in St. Elizabeth, Manchester, and St. Catherine, but across the island? Melville Harris with a roving report.
1: Thank you very much, Melville. And you did trek quite some distance, but we thank you very much for that information. The fact is that all of us need to be very responsible when it comes to how it is that we handle and manage our garbage. Thank you very much.
0: You're welcome.
1: All right. Take care. All right. So that was the Rural Report. We're taking a quick break, and then when we come back, Courtney Roberts.
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1: Today being Tuesday, it is time for us to join Courtney Roberts, Operations Manager and Technical Sales Representative, St. Jago Farm and Hardware Supplies Limited. Courtney, good morning. How are you?
9: Good morning, Althea. I am in good spirit as usual. Morning again, Derek. Morning to the team. Morning to all the farmers in Radio Land.
1: I have one quick question for you before you launch into what you're sharing with us. Andy, from out a farmer from out of Manchester, wants to know when is the best time to apply insecticides and when to get rid of weeds. Do you apply to the dry ground or should there be some moisture?
9: All right. Well, let me take the first question first. The best time to apply your insecticide. clinics as in general,

0: early morning, late evening, right? We need to be applying the insecticide when the plant leaves, those plants, tomatoes, are turgid and the leaves are well exposed and the surface area is there so that the adequate spray coverage can be, the chemical can get to go right across all the surface area. When the plants are in the daytime, the plants tend to wilt and the application might not be as effective in the early morning. Also, as they during the early morning, you'll have less wind and all of that to cause any drift when you're doing your spray application. Right? So it's either early morning or late evening. Also, the farmer needs to watch the economic threshold of the insect infestation. So you do not necessarily, we shouldn't spraying if you see just one negative insect. So
1: right.
0: Really, until there is 5 to 10% insect infestation available, right, before it causes economic loss to your crop.
1: Yes.
0: So your scouting and observation is always important. So those are some guidelines that the farmer should take in terms of doing your insecticide.
1: And the same rule of thumb, if it is weeds they're getting rid of in terms of when they apply.
0: Yes, but the weeds, if the acid is growing, dependent on the type of herbicide that they're putting on,
1: right.
0: You need to ensure that if you're using a non-selective herbicide, meaning something that will kill all and sundry, you need to be aware of drip. You need to be using the right spray nozzles. For example, there are herbicide tips, spray tips that will prevent drift, so it allow the substance, the chemical, to come out in a bubble. When it hits the target, it bursts, and it will cause less damage for the economic crop of interest. Spraying the herbicide on the soil, so there's a difference between soil and dirt, so we as agronomists like to say soil, that's the appropriate term. So spraying the pesticide on the soil is not recommended unless it is one of those pre-emergent herbicides that you would be putting on. So if it is a pre-emergent herbicide, you should be applying it directly to the soil so that when the weed seed emerges, it takes effect. But if it's not a pre-emergent herbicide that is applying, then it should be sprayed onto actively growing weeds. And now, sometimes the rate of application is dependent on the height of the weed. So you might use a particular rate of application. If the weeds are, say, 5 to 8 inches in height, and if they are growing much taller, say 12 inches, and they are hardy, then you might use an increased rate of application. And also, the type of herbicide that you're using is also dependent on the weed, because some active ingredient is not effective in controlling some weed species. So those are some things that the farmer has to take into consideration before they start applying. Running out of time, I'll get what I'll definitely have to come back now on Friday and talk about pesticide and why we're choosing organic pesticide. And sometimes I'll say we take something for granted, and this is based on observation. Sometime over the weekend, where a farmer was asking for a bottle of pesticide. So the truth is, there are some terminology that is used every day, but we take for granted that the farmer or the farmers understand them. So there is a big difference, well, not a big difference, but there is a difference between what is a pesticide and what is an insecticide. So, for example, out here, all insecticides are pesticides, right? But not all pesticides are insecticides. So there's a definition

0: for each of them, something that I'll come and clarify on Friday when I return out here. But if you look at the fact that insecticides are really substances that are designed to kill or to control the insect pest, right? But the term pesticide is really a broad term that, you know, refers to any substance that is designed to kill or control a pest. But bearing in mind, no, the pest is not necessarily
1: an insect.
0: Mm-hmm. Right. So pesticides can be broken down into different categories. So you have insecticide, fungicide, herbicide, bactericide, so forth and so on. Right? And so also sometimes we need to ensure that the farmers understand the language that we speak.
1: In fact, we all need to understand the language that we speak, because so many more of us, Derek and Courtney, are focused on the whole issue of growing our own food, that we must know what we're doing. So thank you very much, and I look forward to having you come back on Friday to share.
0: All the best, yeah. Right. And once you have Adam Hilch, thank the farmer feeds the thought, and the king, poor beggar. Have a productive day, Miss Mark.
1: You too, Courtney. Courtney Roberts, their operations manager and technical sales representative, St. Jago Farm and Hardware Supplies Limited. We take the break.
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1: All right, so it is now time for First Hand in the Field, Real Issues, Real Solutions. And this morning we're taking a look at No Calcium, No Crop, the Hidden Secret to Crop Health. But before I get to Murphy Gooden, who will share that information with us, let us say good morning to all of our wonderful and brilliant children who got the answer to the trivia question correct. And the animal that we're talking about, and let me read back the question. What farm animal is widely considered to be as smart as a dog or a young human? And it is said that this farm animal can learn tricks, follow commands, and even play simple video games. And the answer is the pig. Yes, so we say congratulations to Richard from Alpha Primary. And we say congratulations as well to... Let me see if I can quickly scroll through all of this, because I want to make sure that I acknowledge the children for the work that they're doing. This is from Tahira, and she had sent me a lovely picture of herself heading off to church on Sunday. So Tahira, you got the answer correct. Shania Williams of Independent City Primary School also in with the correct answer. Israel, or 8-year-old farm girl from Mandeville Primary, has the correct answer. We also have the correct answer coming from Jamelia, and Orlan has the correct answer too. So congratulations to all of our children. Let me see, Rahelia, yes, has the correct answer as well. And did I say Richard from Alpha Primary? So all of these children have the correct answer. Now all that is left to do is to tally to see who has the largest number of correct answers, and that person is then going to be the winner, and then we'll have second and third place as well. And that announcement we will make on tomorrow's program, so you can listen out for that. Let's say good morning to Murphy Gooden. Good morning, Murphy.
9: Good morning, Alcee.
1: How are you?
9: I'm doing wonderful, and you?
1: I'm great. I have a feeling that you're there wishing you were a child again so you could participate in this quiz. Our children have been doing so well, Murphy. And I think as adults, we're learning as well, because pigs are said to be smarter than dogs.
9: Yes, that is true.
1: Yes, able to solve puzzles and even have the capacity to dream. I don't know. People know that pigs can dream, but there we go. All right, so Murphy, this morning we're talking no calcium, no crop.
9: Yes.
1: I don't know. I always think about how closely related we are to our plants. And calcium is important for bone development. What is it good for in our plants?
9: Well, for plants, as you mentioned, it is very similar. So when we think about calcium, we basically think about the cell wall formation.
1: Mm-hmm.
9: Now, the cell wall formation basically speaks on how well the plant is able to basically resist certain invading microbes into the plant. So whether it's bacterial or fungal, calcium basically gives the plant that thick cell wall. So calcium is basically is similar to concrete or cement, in a sense where even though there are other nutrients, what calcium does, it basically holds everything as it should. So not only that, a lot of persons, they basically tend to not pay much attention to calcium because it doesn't directly give the plants that greenery that they often when it comes down to nitrogen. Or even rooting. So, for example, when we think about phosphorus, we know that phosphorus is basically responsible for that rooting aspect of the plant, and the potassium for the bearing, for increasing the yield. What calcium does, it basically holds everything and ensure that all those functions are being done.
1: So it is. It's almost like glue.
9: So it's basically like glue.
1: Yes.
9: So without the calcium, then you won't be able to have those key functions actually taking place by those key nutrients.
1: So there it is. Calcium is quietly performing those critical functions that help to determine plant strength and the quality of the fruit, and clearly by the sounds of it, overall yield.
9: Exactly.
1: Wow.
9: And might I just add as well out here, a lot of times our farmers basically associate calcium with just the pH of the soil.
1: Mm-hmm.
9: But as we are seeing right here, it's basically doing a lot more than just the pH that's associated with the soil.
1: Why do crops, though, sometimes suffer calcium deficiency, even when the soil contains enough calcium?
9: Well, this can basically take place for a numerous amount of reasons. So for one, what you basically find happening is that if the soil is dry, then calcium will not be absorbed into the plant.
1: Oh.
9: Now, the reason for this is because calcium is one of those nutrients that it don't move without water. So water is crucial for the plant to basically utilize calcium.
1: Mm-hmm.
9: Another issue associated with this is that a lot of times, as mentioned out here, many farmers just don't pay the calcium aspect not much attention. So especially when it comes on for the bearing, because that's when you basically see a lot of calcium issue taking place.
1: Mm-hmm.
9: When the plant is actually going into that bearing phase, they basically pay more attention to potassium, magnesium, or even the nitrogen aspect. Now, what we're also seeing too is that when they basically oversupply potassium, magnesium, what this does is basically block calcium from being absorbed into the plant. So you'll see on your either your soil test, or a farmer will be aware that calcium is high within the soil, But because adding this much nutrient, namely potassium and magnesium, this is basically blocking calcium from being used by the plant. And we see this a lot of time with different crops.
1: All right, so very, very important information being shared. That being said, Murphy, we do recognize that we go through different seasons where from one season to another we might be facing excessive amounts of rainfall, and as we're seeing now, hotter and drier times leading to drought conditions. How do drought, irregular watering, excessive nitrogen, high potassium, and poor root rot development reduce calcium uptake?
9: All right, now, the first one, as it relates to drought out here, as mentioned, calcium is one of those nutrients that is not readily absorbed by the plant, especially when there's no water. All right? Now, what this means is that if the soil is dry, and that is the number one reason why, especially when the crop is bearing, and if the time is dry, the yield is going to be very light. Because what calcium does, it basically also has to, at the plant, giving that density, that weight that most farmers are looking for, right? So if the soil is dry, then there's no water, then calcium is not able to basically move. As it relates...
1: Murphy?
9: Yeah.
1: Oh, you tripped out a little bit. Go ahead.
9: Yeah, my apologies. So as it relates to the potassium aspect, well, not potassium, as it relates to the antagonistic behavior with potassium, magnesium, and nitrogen, what you'll observe is that these elements are basically positive charge. Calcium is also positively charged. So what that means is that whenever any of these nutrients is basically in excess, they'll basically block like the other. So, for example, if a farmer is planting watermelon and he's basically focusing on giving the plant the potassium to give it that sweetness to basically increase the yield.
1: Mm-hmm.
9: If he's over adding potassium, what you find happening is that you're going to have an issue when it comes down to calcium being absorbed. Now, the number one reason for this is can basically be simply put as this. Imagine you're going onto a bus. Everybody's boarding onto a bus. If it's a case where too many person being on the potassium, they basically crowd the entrance of the door.
1: Mm-hmm.
9: What's going to happen is that when you have calcium to go onto the bus, it's basically blocked. So potassium is basically blocking the calcium.
1: Oh.
9: When it comes down to the pH within the soil, if the soil is too acidic, that can also affect the uptake of calcium. So in areas such as the Albertone area, the maroon tone area where the soil is acidic, there are key elements like aluminum. They basically become toxic to the roots of the plant and cause the tips to burn. Now, once the tips are burned, this will basically reduce the absorption of calcium by the plant.
1: All right. Just one quick question, and you have probably 30 seconds to answer.
9: Okay.
1: What crops are most vulnerable to calcium-related disorders?
9: All right, So to simply put, crops that are vulnerable would basically be mainly your fruiting crops are your fruiting vegetables. So, for example, your scotch bonnet peppers, your sweet pepper. When you take a look at your pineapples, you take a look at your watermelon, the papaya. These are crops that you basically see a lot of calcium issue with, right? So your solanaceae, right, especially, right? And what you observe...
1: Murphy?
9: Is you'll basically see either blossom and rot taking place,
1: mm-hmm.
9: Tip burn taking place, or you'll basically see a reduction in the weight or the size of what you're getting.
1: All right, and we will pick up on that when we come back from the news and the weather with Paula Ann. So we take the break for the news and the weather, and then after that we'll be rejoined by Murphy Gooden, and we'll also hear from a couple farmers as well.

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Or do the news stories sometimes just fly right over your head? 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
5: Good morning. It is Tuesday, the 30th of June, 2026. I'm Paula Ann Porter-Jones, and these are the latest stories from the Radio Jamaica News Center. The government has denied that third country nationals, TCNs, from the United States are being housed in St. Mary, with National Security Minister Dr. Horace Chang appealing for calm on the part of those who have been making that claim. Dr. Chang also says the affected property owner may be considering legal action in response to the claims. When reports emerged that some of the third country nationals to be sent to Jamaica by the U.S. government were being housed in St. Mary, there were reactions of concern by some residents of Grants Pen in the parish. The government has insisted that reports of TCNs being in St. Mary or any other parish are all false. Dr. Chang says these reports have resulted in a high level of unease among residents and the property owner highlighted in St. Mary.
6: I'm very concerned because said the reports have in fact raised the ire of the population, Grants Pen, St. Mary, and would like to ask them to remain calm, not to do anything rash, because there is no truth to the reports. And this is the property which was built by a retired Jamaican public servant. She's worried about her own safety, of her staff, and the safety of the property, and the safety of any visitors there. In fact, she's looking at canceling some bookings she has had, and that may lead to her actually having to take legal action, as she's losing, not only have emotional stress by virtue of the report and the pressure from the community, but she has closed her business.
5: The National Security Minister says the police are on alert for any eventualities in the community.
6: I've asked police to give extra ear, in terms, so to speak, in the area. She has not called the police. But I had a discussion with her this morning after I got her contact, and I've asked the police to pay close attention to what's happening there and to give some reassurance to the citizens that this is not happening, and also ask them to maintain good order and peace. And if they have a report, the police is willing to receive it.
5: National Security Minister Dr. Horace Chang. Minister of State in the Ministry of Industry, Investment and Commerce, Delano Sievright, is urging hairdressers, barbers and other beauty entrepreneurs to formalize and professionalize their businesses. Speaking at the opening of the Jamaica International Beauty Expo last Friday, Mr. Sievright said taking that step could unlock greater access to financing, digital payments, e-commerce, export markets and larger commercial operations, or rather opportunities. He says Jamaica has the talent and natural resources to build internationally recognized beauty and wellness brands, but entrepreneurs must think bigger and build stronger businesses.
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5: Minister of State in the Ministry of Industry, Investment and Commerce, Delano Sievright. He also encouraged industry

0: Industry stakeholders to embrace artificial intelligence as a tool to improve productivity, marketing, customer service, and business operations. The People's National Party has defended its actions in resolving concerns raised by former PNP councillor Julian Chang. Ms. Chang, the councillor for the Savlamar division in the Westmoreland Municipal Corporation, resigned from the party with immediate effect yesterday. Prince Moore has details.
1: Ms. Chang, in her letter to the party, said it is in her best interest to pursue a different path, adding that events over the last 2 years have generated significant public discussion but remain unresolved. In January, the PNP said its executive would approve a committee to investigate sexual harassment allegations made by Councillor Chang against Westmoreland Central MP Duane Vaz, which he has denied. The party says, in good faith and through its various internal structures, considerable efforts were made to address and mediate the concerns that had arisen between Councillor Chang and others within the constituency leadership. It says those efforts were pursued diligently and with genuine hope of resolution, but that despite the commitment brought to that process, those efforts were ultimately not successful. The party says its focus remains on the residents of the Savannah-Lamar division and the people of Westmoreland. Prince Moore, Radio Jamaica News.
0: Thank you, Prince. Residents served by 7 Type 1 health centers in St. Thomas are set to benefit from expanded health care services under an initiative being implemented by the St. Thomas Health Department. Manager of the Parish Health Department, Steve Riley, says the program is designed to improve access to care for residents who have traditionally had to travel to other health facilities for essential services. Under the initiative, communities will receive regular medical consultations, dental care, pharmacy services through the National Health Fund Mobile Pharmacy, nutritional programs, health promotion and education, as well as food handlers' clinic services. The program will be officially launched at the Whitehall Health Clinic today. Mr. Riley says the initiative reflects the department's commitment to improving access to quality health care by bringing more comprehensive services closer to where residents live. Residents are being encouraged to attend the launch and take advantage of the expanded range of health care services. The state-owned oil refinery Petrojam has announced the appointment of Danville Walker as its new general manager, effective tomorrow, July 1. The company made the announcement in a statement yesterday. It described Mr. Walker as a seasoned and highly respected leader with a proven track record of delivering operational excellence, organizational transformation, and revenue growth across the energy and public sectors. According to Petrojam, Mr. Walker places strong emphasis on health, safety, and environmental oversight, and views digital transformation as a core component of strategic energy initiatives. The company says Mr. Walker's appointment follows a comprehensive succession planning process, with the leadership transition expected to be completed during July. Mr. Walker most recently served as Senior Vice President at West Indies Petroleum, a position he has held since 2021. His resignation from that position takes effect today. His career spans several decades in both public and private sectors. The woes that have plagued regional airline Liat for years have followed it, despite changing ownership, as thousands of passengers were left stranded yesterday. Passengers traveling with Liat Air on Monday complained of hours-long delays, poor communication, and inadequate customer service after flights from St. Kitts to destinations including Trinidad and Tobago and St. Lucia were disrupted. Travelers said they received little or no information from airline representatives, despite repeated inquiries. Reports suggested that the delays may have been linked to documentation issues affecting refueling in St. Kitts. Liat 20 has not publicly commented on the complaints, nor provided an explanation for the operational delays. And finally, many areas of Venezuela devastated by last week's twin earthquakes have yet to receive significant government help, leaving residents to carry out much of the rescue effort. In the port of La Guaira, one of the hardest hit cities, people were seen using crowbars, mallets and pickaxes to try to dig out loved ones and neighbors. Tens of thousands of people are still believed to be missing. And now, to end this newscast, the main points. Beauty entrepreneurs urged to formalize and professionalize their businesses. People's National Party has defended actions in resolving concerns raised by former PNP councillor Julian Chang. Residents served by seven Type 1 health centers in St. Thomas set to benefit from expanded healthcare services. Thousands of Liat passengers left stranded yesterday. That's the 6 o'clock news. News next on this station at 7. It's now 10 minutes after 6.
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0: We have the weather forecasts provided by the National Met Center of Jamaica. We start with the local forecast, which says there's a tropical wave just east of the island. The tropical wave is expected to move across the island today, with a trough moving into the vicinity of Jamaica thereafter. This morning should be mainly fair. This afternoon and evening should see widely scattered showers and isolated thunderstorms, mainly across southern and northwestern parishes, with tonight becoming fair. Maximum temperature expected for both Montego Bay and Kingston, 34 degrees Celsius. Our three-day forecast says, starting tomorrow, Wednesday, we should see isolated afternoon showers and thunderstorms across western parishes and hilly areas, otherwise mainly fair. Both Thursday and Friday should see afternoon showers, isolated afternoon showers and thunderstorms across western parishes and hilly areas, otherwise be mainly fair.

0: And Morant banks should also have fair conditions, with strong easterly winds and waves up to 2 meters. There's a tropical wave just east of Jamaica, and the outlook for 6 a.m. Wednesday to 6 a.m. Thursday says fair conditions and moderate to strong easterly winds are forecast. That's your marine forecast. Before that, the local forecast. Thank you, Met Center of Jamaica.
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10: All right, so we are inside the feature firsthand in the field, real issues, real solutions. And this morning, our issue of focus, no calcium, no crop, the hidden secret to plant health. And Murphy Gooden has highlighted that calcium is very often overlooked compared to other macronutrients. And it is very, very important because it helps to determine plant strength, fruit quality, and overall yield. Now, we have to catch up with a couple of farmers because they are the ones now who are out in the field doing the work. And we want to find out whether or not they understand the importance of calcium as well. So we have joining us Corrado McKenzie, pineapple farmer out of St. James, and Nordia Campbell, vegetable farmer out of St. Catherine. Corrado, good morning. How are you?
11: Morning.
10: Good morning. And Nordia, how are you?
12: Good morning, I'm great.
10: Good.
12: Thank you.
10: Good to have you on with us. Let me start with you, Corrado. Have you experienced problems such as blossom end rot, fruit cracking, or poor fruit quality on your farm?
11: Yes, I did.
10: Okay. Yes, and before understanding calcium management, what did you think was causing these problems?
11: So before I actually understand calcium management, you know, there were so many things going on through my mind, you know, wanting to give up. Mm-hmm. I actually believe that the soil wasn't good.
10: Ah.
11: You know, the fertilizer that I was using was incorrect, stuff like those.
10: And how did all of that blossom and rot, the food crash?

0: making affect your operations? Because you're into pineapples, and pineapples are very popular here in Jamaica.
1: Yes. So, you know, market value, it will depreciate the market value, because fruit size, we're looking at decreasing fruit size, mm-hmm. the quality, right? I have instances where not just rot, but the fruit size was very small, thin, it was light.
0: Okay. Now, what changes did you notice after improving your calcium management practices?
1: So after started the program, because I did a size test, and you know, Mr. Gooden, he wrote a program, an AMS program, and I started using that program, and I've noticed way difference in the three colors, because the appearance, before I actually did the style test, my plants, they were like on that brighter brown or yellowish looking color, right? So when I started my management practice, the color, the pigment of the plants, they get different. They were more on that greener side, right? The fruit size, they begin to increase.
0: Okay.
1: No. And I started noticing that the leaves, there are more leaves to the plants.
0: Very good. Now, besides applying calcium, what other farming practices help to improve your crop health and yields?
1: So, as I mentioned earlier, that I did a soil test, and they implemented the AMS program, right, which I started using, not just to manage my calcium level, but other nutrients that was low, that was lacking in the soil. The fertilizer, I started using the fertilizer, the start booster line of fertilizer, start booster, the vegetative booster, and the Aheel booster, and I can say I'm going to stick to those.
0: Sounds good. And would you recommend this to other farmers?
1: Definitely. Definitely, especially for farmers that is doing deer farming on a large scale and want to see profit.
0: All right, thank you so very much for that. And let me bring Nadia in. Nadia, so you're into vegetables, but I wonder if you experience problems similar to those experienced by Kerado in terms of blossom end rot or of poor fruit quality.
2: Yes, I do, in my tomato farm, because from my crop, at first I noticed that there were some black spots on it, and then I called my agronomist, Mr. Don, Sanjay Don, and he told me that it's blossom end rot. And from there, he started to recommend some things that I should use, which I will go into further.
0: Okay. Now, before you understood calcium management, what did you think was causing your problems?
2: Actually, I thought it was a disease or some insect bite, some damage from insects, because you know that there are a lot of insects out there now. So I thought that was it. The summertime, you normally find the whole flux of them coming out. So I really thought it was some disease or it was some insect.
0: Now, what changes did you notice after you improved your calcium management practices?
2: Okay, my fruit, they get bigger. They also, the shape was different because it started to shape like the normal shape. All the spots were all gone within, I think, about 3 application of spray I did. And the next yield that came out was perfect.
0: Excellent. And besides applying calcium, what other practices did you engage in?
2: I ensure that I have to maintain consistent watering, because as Mr. Murphy Gooden said before, that because of the water, if they don't have

0: field, and do not drop it in your field.
1: That's
0: remove
1: right.
0: it completely.
1: That's very sound advice. Any other type of advice you care to leave with the farmers, with other farmers?
0: Okay, I would say that we just need to don't guess and fail when it comes onto your crop. Call your agronomist. Get the information out. Ask him. They are the ones who are there to assist us. So call them. Let them recommend what is need to be done. Some of them, they come to your farm and they look at it for you. So you can't want more than that. And you don't have to pay for it. It's free. So call them. Get the advice from them. And then you put in a program, and I can tell you, your crop will be going. But you have to monitor your early morning monitoring. You have to do that for both your crop. And if you want your income to go up, you have to ensure that your crop is okay.
1: All right. Thank you both, Carrado McKenzie, pineapple farmer out of St. James, and Nadia Campbell, St. Catherine vegetable farmer. Thank you, and wishing you all the best for the rest of the year.
0: Thank you for having us.
1: Take care. Thank you. Pleasure. All right, Murphy, let me come back to you. I want to just touch a little bit, and we don't have a lot of time left, but why should calcium management begin with proper soil testing and pH management? Because I noticed that the farmers mentioned the soil testing.
2: All right. With calcium out here.
1: Murphy, we're missing some of what you're saying. Put the phone to your... up to your ear or the speaker to your mouth. One of the two things will help us.
2: Okay. Are you hearing me now?
1: Yes.
2: Okay, excellent. So as I was saying, with calcium, it's important to you and for farmers to have a soil test done. Now, calcium is one of those nutrients that you'll see the issue taking place early within the plant life cycle, but you basically see it, especially when the crop is in the bearing phase, which is basically at the last lap, when it's time to actually collect that return on investment.
1: Mm-hmm.
2: So it's important to have a soil test done before you even start planting. Not only that, but to also monitor your pH. Because as mentioned earlier, when it comes on to your pH, acidic soil can basically affect the uptake of calcium in that certain elements like aluminum, manganese become toxic to the root areas and basically cause burning. As a result, the plant will basically have an issue with uptake. So it's important for farmers to basically do the soil test before they do anything first. And I say that do the soil test before you do anything first. So that is very, very key.
1: All right. So you know what is going on with the soil before you move on. How can farmers avoid nutrient imbalances caused by excessive potassium or nitrogen applications?
2: All right. Now, after a farmer has done a soil test, a representative from Newport First will basically... give a farmer a program, and on this program, it will basically contain the recommended rate of application for the various nutrients such as potassium, your calcium, your magnesium, and other nutrients within the soil. So it's not a case where we're going to be guessing and basically applying certain nutrients within the soil. Everything is basically done in a manner that to ensure that no nutrient will basically cause another nutrient or basically to prevent another nutrient from being absorbed by the plant.
1: All right.
2: So a program is recommended.
1: Carrado mentioned the use of the AMS. What is the AMS, particularly for those who are just hearing for the first time about AMS?
2: All right. So the term AMS basically means agriculture management system. So that is basically the precise approach or the program that's being implemented.
1: Mm-hmm.
2: So it's not a case where it's just the soil test. What you're getting a concise breakdown of what it is that you should apply, when you should apply, in what levels you should basically apply, and basically everything that's needed for you to basically succeed. So it's basically giving you a management practice, something that you should basically stick by. Step by step, we're giving you exactly what you need to do.
1: And the final thing I will ask you this morning is, what practical recommendations can Newport First Sand provide to help farmers maximize calcium efficiency and improve overall crop quality?
2: All right. Now, Sand, they've basically made our babies blends. So, for example, take a look at the calcium nitrate. A lot of farmers who plant pineapple and yam, they tend to use a lot of sulfate of ammonia. Now, in those key areas, you'll find that sulfate of ammonia, because of the soil pH being very acidic, is basically getting from bad to worse. So we at Newport First, and we have a blend.

0: known as calcium nitrate, and it's highly recommended that the farmers basically, you know, we are telling them to stop or basically don't apply any sulfate, but just try one single bag on a small section of the land and see the difference for yourself. We also specialize in soil ameliorant. So as mentioned earlier, soil pH is very important. So the calciferson is a blend that was basically engineered to basically correct the pH that's within the soil. That is, if the soil is acidic. And also we have foliar, the calcium as well. And what that is, it basically is a much faster response for the plants to accept calcium within the plant itself. So it's basically spread onto the leaf. And just to finally mention, for the farmers to actually use these products, again, first approach is always to have a soil test done.
1: All right. Thank you so very much, Murphy. You have provided quite a bit of vital information. I know the farmers, they had their notebooks out. They had their tablets, their phones, whatever it is that they're using to take the notes. I know that they took the notes this morning. And I really want to thank you very much for the focus that you had on calcium this morning. And for us all to understand that just as human beings need calcium, so do our plants. Thank you so very much.
0: And thank you for having me out there.
1: All right. Always a pleasure, Murphy. Murphy Gooden there, and Murphy is an agronomist with Newport FirstSand Jamaica, and that was FirstSand in the field, real issues, real solutions. And this morning the focus was on no calcium, no crop, the hidden secret to crop health. And this segment of Farm Talk in Sunnyside Up was brought to you by Newport FirstSand Jamaica. We will be back tomorrow, and tomorrow morning we have lots of information to share with you. No doubt you're going to be very excited to hear which child came out on top in our agri trivia or children's agri trivia competition. Also on tomorrow's program, the virus control strategy is what we'll be discussing with the team from Caribbean Chemicals. Dane Parker and Denver Green will be on, so you can listen out for that. I'm getting out of here, but Paula and Derek will take it forward until 9. Enjoy the rest of your day. To take us out of here, Jameer Morgan's Blank Page. Have a great day, my friends.

0: delicious. 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Get hooked on the tastiest mackerel around. The time by Lasco Mackerel is
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3: 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Taurus, gathering helpful information can be a good way to ease your worries. 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Gemini, it may be worth re-evaluating whether a particular connection is worth a deeper investment of your time and energy. 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Light the way. 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Give from the heart. Libra, if you've been seeking somebody to collaborate with on a personal project or a business goal, you might now encounter your dream team. 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Honor your truth. Sagittarius, try to get as much as possible done early in the day so that you can have space to play or relax later. Capricorn, investing time and energy into your romantic life can bring about magical results.

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0: Okay, Scratchers is ending. Yes, all Scratchers games will no longer be sold after August 31, 2026. 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

to Orangefield Seventh-day Adventist Church on Sunday, July 5, for funeral service at 12 noon and interment in the family plot. 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
1: After the streets. Oh, by the way, the song before was called God of Wonders by City on a Hill. Really nice song. I don't know if he's going to tell us about wonders and signs. I don't know if he's going on any hills, but I do know he has traffic information courtesy of Guardian General Insurance Jamaica Limited. 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Good morning, Hal Shane Burke.
7: A very good morning to you, Paula, to Derek, and to the motoring public this morning. It's nice and sunny out. We're getting down Orange Street. We just got down Snipe Road. That area quite good for movement. We looked over just by Hero Circle, and we're not seeing the bundle that we are used to at this time. Maybe it's because school is out, exams are on, and less motoring public using that area. If you're going to come from Lyndhurst Road to get onto Studio One Boulevard, that area is quite good as well. And if you're getting up to Retirement Road, just know that you have a bit of a company to get onto Half a Tree Road. Now, a little later on, we head to St. Thomas to link with Henry Shirley. We have Richard Flowers as our broadcast engineer, and we are guided by JamNav, by Monogy Informatics, knowing the way. So on to the next link, Paula, it's right back to you.
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1: 15 minutes to 7. Time for your blast from the past, your oldie but goodie. So we mentioned Tom Jones yesterday. Here's one, Delilah.

0: bar.
1: Derek asking me if I Googled the lyrics. I did not. I know every last word of that song.
2: Of this violent song.
1: Roy Porter, the Porter DJ, used to play this song for Icy Porter, who was in love with Tom Jones forever and ever and ever. Yeah, violent, but big tune. Tom Jones, Delilah.
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1: 24 degrees Celsius on Williams Avenue in Maypen, where I used to listen to Delilah and other Tom Jones songs in the 70s. 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The Commodores.

0: Good morning to the Barretts at Carib Choice Pharmacy, and thanks to CCP for taking care of music in the love spot this morning. Lionel Richie, or is it the Commodores? It's a group, right?
1: Mm-hmm.
0: Or it's Lionel and?
1: The Commodores.
0: Oh, the Commodores, without the name Lionel separated. All right, three times a lady. Music in the love spot this morning. Heading across to something with a little bit more tempo after this.
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0: I hear music on the street. Time for music with a Caribbean beat. Here we go.

0: Right now, you're driving up behind a car, quite likely. Moving out from Music with the Caribbean, be to the streets. Hal Shane Burke has advice. And remember, don't drive up too close to the car in front. 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
1: Thank you very much, Paula. Now, we got down Upper King Street to get down to North Parade quite easily. There's a steady flow of vehicles along East Queen Street to get down to the parade area. West Parade, pretty good. But if you are going to get onto that area just to get up Orange Street again, you're going to be having some challenge because the traffic is building in that area. And then Port Royal Street and Harbour Street, things are picking up as well. So just know you have a bit of company if you're going to be using those roadways. Paula, back to you.
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0: Coming up in Newsline 7 this morning, PNP defends its actions in resolving concerns raised by former PNP councillor Julian Chang. Jamaicans for Justice urges schools to ensure graduation ceremonies celebrate all students, regardless of exam performance. Beauty entrepreneurs urge to formalize and professionalize their businesses. State-owned oil refinery PetroJam announces Danville Walker as new general manager, effective tomorrow. And in the financial report at 7:15, BOJ leaves its benchmark policy interest rate unchanged at 5.5%. 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
1: I'm Paula Ann Porter-Jones, and these are the stories from the Radio Jamaica News Center. The People's National Party has defended its actions in resolving concerns raised by former PNP councillor Julian Chang. Ms. Chang, the councillor for the Savlamar division in the Westmoreland Municipal Corporation, resigned from the party with immediate effect yesterday. Prince Moore has details.
2: Ms. Chang, in her letter to the party, said it is in her best interest to pursue a different path, adding that events over the last 2 years have generated significant public discussion but remain unresolved. In January, the PNP said its executive would approve a committee to investigate sexual harassment allegations made by Councillor Chang against Westmoreland Central MP Duane Vaz, which he has denied. The party says, in good faith and through its various internal structures, considerable efforts were made to address and mediate the concerns that had arisen between Councillor Chang and others within the constituency leadership. It says those efforts were pursued diligently and with genuine hope of resolution, but that despite the commitment brought to that process, those efforts were ultimately not successful. The party says its focus remains on the residents of the Savannah-Lamar division and the people of Westmoreland. Prince Moore, Radio Jamaica News.
1: Thank you, Prince. Human rights group Jamaicans for Justice is calling for school administrators to ensure that graduation ceremonies celebrate the achievements of all students, regardless of their performances in final examinations. It follows the decision by Ascot Primary School in Portmore, St. Catherine, to subject students to differential treatment based on their 2026 Primary Exit Profile, PEP, examination performances. It's been reported that students who were not proficient in the PEP assessment were denied the opportunity to wear graduation gowns during the school's graduation ceremony. Policy, research, and advocacy specialist at Jamaicans for Justice, Jade Williams, says schools should avoid practices that diminish the accomplishments of students who may not have performed as well as their peers.
3: We have seen many graduation ceremonies where we have been able to highlight students who have done well without making students who have not maybe done as well feel as though they are being treated particularly differently in a situation where we should all be celebrating our achievements, whatever those achievements might be. So we did find some challenge in terms of, you know, whether or not this was equitable treatment between all of these students, how that might affect the dignity of the children who were not wearing the gowns, and how that might affect the continued relationships between children who were wearing gowns versus those who were not wearing gowns, and how that might bring strife between them going forward.
1: Policy, research, and advocacy specialist at Jamaicans for Justice, Jade Williams. She was speaking yesterday on Beyond the Headlines. And principal of Ascot Primary School, Mark Jackson, says the school did not intend to discriminate against any student. He says the school sought to implement the measure to encourage students to pay closer attention to their academic performances.
4: So we were more focused on using it to say, okay, we will get children more focused to kind of motivate them to want to graduate and work hard. I think maybe we're being myopic in the sense that we didn't look at it to see that the backlash could have been this way, because that was the farthest from our mind. We weren't using it to discriminate, because even on the day of the transitional exercise, there were students there who, even though the transitional exercise was highlighting like the top students and those who did well academically, in my report as principal, I highlighted those from sports and a different area and called all of them and said, uniform or gold, and had them take the royal walk and compliment all of them collectively. So it was farthest from our mind that it would have been perceived as discrimination and humiliation.
1: principal of Ask

0: Scott Primary School, Mark Jackson. Minister of State in the Ministry of Industry, Investment and Commerce, Delano Sievright, is urging hairdressers, barbers and other beauty entrepreneurs to formalize and professionalize their businesses. Speaking at the opening of the Jamaica International Beauty Expo last Friday, Mr. Sievright said taking that step could unlock greater access to financing, digital payments, e-commerce, export markets, and larger commercial opportunities. He says Jamaica has the talent and natural resources to build internationally recognized beauty and wellness brands, but entrepreneurs must think bigger and build stronger businesses.
1: Every successful business eventually reaches a point where talent alone is no longer enough. Growth requires structure, credibility, and systems. Formal businesses can access financing from commercial banks, credit unions, development financial institutions. Formal businesses can qualify for grants for business development. 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Formal businesses can sell consistently through e-commerce platforms to customers across Jamaica, the Caribbean, and the wider world.
0: Minister of State in the Ministry of Industry, Investment and Commerce, Delano Sievright. He also encouraged industry stakeholders to embrace artificial intelligence as a tool to improve productivity, marketing, customer service, and business operations. Two Jamaican women have been charged in Barbados following an investigation by the Barbados

cannabis, possession with intent to supply, trafficking in cannabis, and the importation of cannabis. King has also been arrested and charged, but details of the charges against her were not immediately disclosed. Residents served by 7 Type 1 health centers in St. Thomas are set to benefit from expanded health care services under an initiative being implemented by the St. Thomas Health Department. Manager of the Parish Health Department, Steve Riley, says the program is designed to improve access to care for residents who have traditionally had to travel to other health facilities for essential services. Under the initiative, communities will receive regular medical consultations, dental care, pharmacy services through the National Health Fund. That should be pharmacy services through the National Health Fund's mobile pharmacy, nutritional programs, health promotion and education, as well as food handlers clinic services. The program will be officially launched at the Whitehall Health Clinic today. Mr. Riley says the initiative reflects the department's commitment to improving access to quality health care by bringing more comprehensive services closer to where residents live. Residents are being encouraged to attend the launch and take advantage of the expanded range of health care services. The state-owned oil refinery, Petrojam, has announced the appointment of Danville Walker as its new general manager, effective tomorrow, July 1. The company made the announcement in a statement yesterday. It described Mr. Walker as a seasoned and highly respected leader with a proven track record of delivering operational excellence, organizational transformation, and revenue growth across the energy and public sectors. According to Petrojam, Mr. Walker places strong emphasis on health, safety, and environmental oversight, and views digital transformation as a core component of strategic energy initiatives. The company says Mr. Walker's appointment follows a comprehensive succession planning process, with the leadership transition expected to be completed during July. Mr. Walker most recently served as Senior Vice President at West Indies Petroleum, a position he has held since 2021. His resignation from that position takes effect today. His career spans several decades in both the public and private sectors. The woes that have plagued regional airline Liat for years have followed it, despite changing ownership, as thousands of passengers were left stranded yesterday. Passengers traveling with Liat Air on Monday complained of hours-long delays, poor communication, and inadequate customer service. After flights from St. Kitts to destinations including Trinidad,

0: leaving residents to carry out much of the rescue effort. In the port of La Guaira, one of the hardest hit cities, people were seen using crowbars, mallets and pickaxes to try to dig out loved ones and neighbors. Tens of thousands of people are still believed to be missing. Yesterday, nerves were frayed by an aftershock, although no further damage was reported. More than 1,700 people have been killed in what interim President Delcy Rodriguez said was the most brutal natural catastrophe in Venezuela's history. International aid has been mobilized, but hopes of finding survivors are fading. Yesterday, a 21-year-old man became the latest person to be pulled out alive after being trapped for more than 100 hours. The magnitude 7.2 and 7.5 quakes on Wednesday struck within 39 seconds of each other in the northern state of La Guaira, causing almost 800 buildings to collapse. And finally, the U.S. Supreme Court will release two of its most anticipated rulings of Donald Trump's presidency today. The most closely watched decision will be on Trump's efforts to limit birthright citizenship, the rule that grants those born on U.S. soil automatic citizenship. The ruling could uphold or upend 150 years of precedent enshrined in the U.S. Constitution. For its final day in this session, the High Court is also due to rule on transgender athletes in women's and girls' sports, requiring transgender athletes to compete in sport categories that match their biological sex has been a core agenda item for Republicans at the state and federal levels under the Trump administration. And those are the stories from the Radio Jamaica News Desk at this time. 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Halchain Burke, what's your update?
1: Well, Paula, getting down the Bull Bay Main Road from the roundabout down to Harborview roundabout, you're going to have a bit of a challenge. We can see a flood of vehicles getting down that area. So, Florida Glasspool Boulevard down to Michael Manley Boulevard, you're going to have some company using that area. And if you make that turn to get onto Windward Road, things are a little bit easier for you in that vicinity. Paula, right back to you.
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0: And now the stories. The Bank of Jamaica has left its benchmark policy interest rate unchanged at 5.5%, citing continued uncertainty in the global economy and ongoing inflation risks. More in this report from Kemen White.
1: Following meetings on June 25 and 26, the bank's Monetary Policy Committee said inflation has remained within its target range of 4-6% over the past 3 months, but is expected to temporarily rise above that range in the near term. The committee says maintaining the current policy stance will help contain second-round inflationary pressures stemming from recent increases in international commodity prices. The central bank also announced that it will continue measures to preserve stability in the foreign exchange market. The Statistical Institute of Jamaica reported that annual inflation rose to 5.5% in May, marking the fourth consecutive monthly increase this year. The bank says the inflation outlook remains uncertain due to geopolitical tensions, particularly in the Middle East, although those risks have eased somewhat. It warns that prolonged conflict could push up international commodity prices, increase airline fares, weaken tourism demand, and slow Jamaica's economy.

0: economic recovery following Hurricane Melissa. Despite these risks, the bank expects economic growth to remain within its forecast range of 1-3% for the 2026-2027 fiscal year. Kemon White for the Financial Report.
1: Thank you, Kemon. The company exploring for oil in Jamaica, United Oil and Gas, is expressing confidence in the country's untapped petroleum potential. Speaking on a podcast today, United Oil and Gas geologist Paul Ryan said the company believes previous exploration efforts did not fully test Jamaica's most promising prospects. Mr. Ryan noted that 11 wells have been drilled across Jamaica to date, 9 onshore and 2 offshore, all showing evidence of oil and gas. He argued that while hydrocarbons have been identified, the most prospective rock formations have not yet been drilled, leaving significant exploration potential.
2: I guess beyond the wells, then you've got confirmed oil seeps onshore and offshore Jamaica. The onshore to the north of the license, but also interestingly, there's a rocky outcrop called Blower Rock, which is just to the south of the license, that had an active and tested and bona fide oil seep at its location. So essentially bookending the license to the north and the south. So that's quite interesting.
1: United Oil and Gas geologist Paul Ryan. He revealed that findings from a surface geochemical survey completed earlier this year are now being incorporated into the company's broader geological model. In the meantime, Chief Executive Officer of United Oil and Gas, Brian Larkin, says Jamaica has the technical database and technical foundation present.
3: If exploration is successful, it could also be very significant for Jamaica in terms of energy security, particularly with the macro context, investment, skill, employment, long-term national revenue. And we've seen elsewhere in the region how offshore success can transform the economic conversation for a country.
1: United Oil and Gas CEO Brian Larkin. And finally, banks and cambios are now selling the U.S. dollar for $158.22, while the going rate for the Canadian dollar is $113.22. The pound is fetching $209.99, and the euro is trading at $183.53. That's today's financial report, brought to you by your friends at Guardian Life. Live secure, live easy. It's 20 minutes after 7. 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
2: Good morning, Christopher Scott.
3: Good morning, Paulanne, and we bowl off the breakfast sports report with some cricket news, as West Indies women will be hoping to carve their way into the final of the ICC Women's T20 World Cup when they play Australia in the semi-finals at the Oval, starting at 8:30 this morning, Jamaica time. Led by the inspirational Hayley Matthews, the Caribbean side will be aiming to upset one of the tournament favourites and book a place in the grand finale. West Indies have grown in confidence throughout the competition, with their explosive batting and disciplined bowling taking them through the group stage. Standing in their way is an Australian team brimming with confidence after a stunning record run chase against India. Elise Perry and Ashley Gardner starred in that victory, underlining Australia's batting depth and championship experience. For the West Indies, early wickets and another all-round masterclass from Matthews could prove decisive, while Australia will look to their experienced stars to maintain their unbeaten momentum. Now, Morocco is the first African nation through to the round of 16 in the FIFA Men's World Cup round of 32 action last night. Now, Netherlands had scored first, but the man Issa Diop equalized for Morocco. Morocco, after both teams couldn't break each other down.

0: in the extra time for both periods. It was now down to the dreaded penalty kicks. And although there were some misses for Morocco, there were the more composed of the two, as Netherlands missed three of their penalties, while Morocco scored three of theirs. They will face Canada in the round of 16. Meanwhile, four-time champions Germany have been sent packing from the FIFA World Cup. This after going down 4-3 on sudden death penalties to Paraguay in their round of 32 on Monday. The teams had earlier played out a 1-1 regulation and extra time draw.
1: Kick taker Almiron. Lazza. Brilliant header, it's in! Enciso has scored for Paraguay! And from wide, Witz. And the flick from Havertz! And Germany have an equaliser. Number three for Kai Havertz of this World Cup.
0: Both teams missed a two penalty each in the regular shootout, while German defender Jonathan Tah missed the first sudden death kick, after which Paraguay converted.
1: Is Jose Canale. Surely this time for Paraguay. He does score! Paraguay's most powerful World Cup result in their history. Germany are leaving a World Cup far too early again.
0: Paraguay will now meet either France or Sweden in the round of 16 on Saturday. Meanwhile, five-time champions Brazil came from behind to secure a 10-2-1 victory over Japan, booking their place in the next round. Despite Brazil enjoying the majority of the possession, it was the Samurai Blues who struck first in the 29th minute when Kaishu Sano found the back of the net. Brazil had to wait until the second half to find an equalizer, with defensive midfielder Casemiro getting on the score sheet in the 56th minute. However, it all came down to second-half substitute Gabriel Martinelli, who sent Brazil through to the round of 16 with his goal in the last minute of second-half stoppage time.
2: Sano driving them forward. Still Sano! A goal that will echo from Texas to Tokyo. Gabriel, that's decent. And thumped in for the equaliser by Casemiro. Naka quickly on the scene to, well, win it and then lose it. Guimaraes, pass through, what a ball, Martinelli! Brazil are heading through to the round of 16.
0: This was the first time Brazil came from behind to win a World Cup knockout game since they beat England in the 2002 quarterfinal. They now await the winner of the Ivory Coast versus Norway, which happens today. Now the race for the FIFA World Cup Golden Boot will again take flight as three of the top four candidates take the field. World Cup co-hosts Mexico, pre-tournament favourites France and Norway will begin their hunt for a place in the last 16. Daniel McLeod reports.
3: It's win or go home with three mouth-watering fixtures scheduled as the round of 32 knockout phase continues on Tuesday at the FIFA World Cup. The day's action begins at midday when Côte d'Ivoire square off against Norway, with their Golden Boot candidate Erling Haaland leading their charge. One of three players tied for second in the Golden Boot standings on 4 goals each, the Norwegian striker will be looking to move clear of the chasing pack while moving on to the next round. However, Côte d'Ivoire will have other plans as they try to become the first African team in the round of 16. At 4 p.m., another Golden Boot showdown takes center stage when two-time former winners France face Sweden. French stars Kylian Mbappe and Ousmane Dembele, who are level with Haaland in the scoring charts, will both be aiming to fire Leblanc into the round of 16 while strengthening their claims for the tournament's top scorer award. The day's final match gets underway at 8 p.m. when tournament co-hosts Mexico face Ecuador in another winner-take-all clash for a place in the round of 16. Backed by a passionate home crowd, Mexico entered the contest as favorites after making history by winning all three of their group stage matches for the first time at a FIFA World Cup. Ecuador, who qualified for this stage as one of the tournament's best third-place teams, will be aiming to stun the Mexicans. Kickoff is at 8 p.m. with the match live on TVJ. Daniel McLeod reporting for Radio Jamaica Sports.
0: Now, sprint hurdler Demisha Roswell will have the opportunity to win a regional title after being named to Jamaica's team for the upcoming CSC Games in Santo Domingo, Dominican Republic. Roswell's selection comes following an administrative blunder that cost her a place to the Commonwealth Games in Scotland. Spencer Darlington tells us more.
3: Roswell, the national 100-meter hurdles champion, will contest the event alongside Janella Spencer. The women's team also includes Crystal Slowly, who will attempt the 100-meter, 200-meter double, with Natasha Morrison alongside her in the short sprint and Nisha Berger in the half-lap event. Rohanna Sudlow will be the lone field event representative on the women's side, where she's listed for the long jump. Kellyanne Carr and Joanne Reed will contest the 400 meters, with Carr also listed for the 400-meter hurdles. Jura Levy, Janiel Joseph, Tony Ann Beck, and Onika Brissett are named to the relay teams. On the men's side, Javari Thomas and Buwaji Nkrumah will be Jamaica's representatives in the 100 meters, with Taekwondo Tracy and Kadrian Golsa in the 200. Javier Brown and Kimar Farquharson will run in the 400-meter flat, with Kirk Dawkins being the lone Jamaican in the 800 meters. The men's 110-meter hurdles will have Sharvis and Shaquane Gordon competing with Romario Stewart and Malik James King in the 400-meter hurdles. Nikolai Williams, Loshane Wilson, and Apollos Edwards will contest the long jump, high jump, and triple jump, respectively. Raquel Broderick and Chad Wright are down to contest the discus throw. The relay pools also include Javier Brown, Demar Francis, Romario Stewart, Adrian Carr, and Travis Williams. The delegation will be led by head coach Michael Vassell, while team manager Michael Furtado will oversee the overall management of the delegation. The CAC Games will run from Friday, July 24 to Saturday, August 8. Spencer Darlington, Radio Jamaica Sports.
0: And that's what we leave it for, the Breakfast Sports Report. I'm Christopher Scott. Have a sporting morning, Paula Ann.
4: Thank you, Christopher. We recap Newsline 7. PNP defends its actions in resolving concerns raised by former PNP counselor Julian Chang. Jamaicans for Justice urges schools to ensure graduation ceremonies celebrate all students, regardless of exam performances. Beauty entrepreneurs urge to formalize and professionalize their businesses. State-owned oil refinery Petrojam announces Danville Walker as new general manager, effective tomorrow. 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
1: So we bring in Sir Simon of the Crossgill Clan. Morning, Simon.
2: Hey, morning, Derek. 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
3: Guten Morgen, Simon.
2: Very nice.
1: Simon.
2: Yes.
1: Are you one of those who fears AI taking all over your job?
2: Well, it's a bit late for me in terms of taking over the job, but I do have significant concerns regarding AI and what is possible with it in terms of influencing people, in terms of misrepresenting people or situations. So yes, I'm of the generation that is pretty scared about the potential that AI has to completely change the lives of human beings in a positive way, but also in a very, very negative way.
1: Yes. I see where the BBC is reporting.
2: Yes.
1: Ford Motors has scrapped their AI system that they've been using in

0: manufacturing vehicles, and they sought to rehire the engineers, the human element. Apparently, the AI wasn't living up to expectations in preventing some of the things that could cost them lawsuits down the road.
1: Yeah, I guess it's a reversal of sorts. How pervasive it's likely to be is left to be seen. The contention was that these engineers and specialists and quality specialists who had been essentially sacked by Ford over the years and replaced by artificial intelligence, there was something missing from the end product as far as the management was concerned. The report doesn't go into detail as why it was necessary to bring back the human element, but you don't have to be an AI specialist or indeed a rocket specialist to see that there would have been something missing from the final determination of a product. Mm-hmm. Interestingly, however, Derek, during that period, the Ford manufacturers and the metric that is used, I guess, to measure cars and their affordability and functionality, etc. Ford actually rose up the charts back to number one using artificial intelligence. So it is a little conflicting as to what their main problem was and how the human element helped to change it, because it does seem that using artificial intelligence also helped Ford to regain that top spot.
0: I suspect, and I may be wrong, that when the engineers got a wind of the fact that their knowledge was being used to map out this new AI deliverable, that they simply held back.
1: They started leaving out a screw here or a washer there. Yeah.
0: Why would I hand over everything I've built my entire career on to some machine and step away quietly into the dusk?
1: I think, you know, even the most serious scientists recognize that there are areas that artificial intelligence cannot cover, and that is the human element. Mm-hmm. But my question is, for how long?
0: Yes.
1: How long is it going to take for that artificial intelligence to learn the skills and the nuances that make up the human being? And to me, it's only a matter of time. The great scientist Stephen Hawking suggested before his death that artificial intelligence will eventually rule the world, and that robots, as we've seen in Hollywood movies, and you know, say what you want about Americans and Hollywood, and God knows I do, but Hollywood always gives you something of a precursor as to where the future is going.
0: They always tell you where we're going.
1: You remember iRobot and things like
0: yes,
1: that.
0: Yes,
1: I think eventually that is going to happen. I don't think, you know, some of us will be around to see it, certainly. But in a couple of generations, you can see where artificial intelligence is already doing things to protect itself in computer circuits and so on. That should scare the living daylights out of human beings.
0: Yes.
1: I think it's only a matter of time.
0: Yeah, it takes me right back to the Jetsons.
1: Indeed, flying cars, etc.
0: Yes, I think we're closer there to that era than when the Jetsons first premiered on television. But I wanted to ask as well, was this wide-scale AI adoption sort of corporate greed, an elimination of the human payout? Because with all these personnel that you have to salary up and benefit up and all of those things and separation packages and all of that, wasn't it easier to just say, listen, man, give me what's in your head and go on, and I'll have some machine run it?
1: I think a lot of advances in the corporate world are predicated on greed might be a strong word, but profit ultimately profit is what drives that process. And the management, far from seeing that it may impact their own status, would have seen where AI would cut back on the need for salaries, pensions, healthcare, you name it. And so it is only to be expected that the corporate world would gravitate towards that. Mm-hmm. And remember, this is one company that we're hearing about. I don't know that this is something that is going to happen regularly in the future, where there's going to be this pushback against AI and we get back to human beings doing the jobs that they used to. I think that trend is irreversible. Mm-hmm. And as long as the corporate world sees where it can increase its profits, yeah, at the expense of the human condition, they're going to do it, I'm afraid.
0: All right. Give me your last 30 seconds to talk about this dismal German exit.
1: Well, you know, it's two biggies who went out of the World Cup last night. Germany to Paraguay, probably the bigger upset. And then the Netherlands going out to Morocco, probably more predictable. But the Germany, four-time winners, previous year's West Germany, which I'm not so sure I like the idea of counting that. But yeah, for them to go out at this stage, million-dollar players going out to, if you looked at the Paraguay team, they look like children.
0: Yes.
1: And they're into the next round. And that is the beauty of the game. And certainly the beauty of the World Cup, especially this one with its extra teams, has thrown up some results that have been entertaining but surprising nonetheless.
0: Have we seen the coach's resignation yet?
1: I think it already came, you know. I think it already came. I think it was announced this morning. All if right. not, it'll certainly be on the way. But the Germans have been knocked out at this stage for about the last two or three World Cups, which, again, is quite surprising for that footballing machine that is Germany.
0: Yeah. The ball is round. It goes anywhere. Thanks, Simon. We'll catch you a little later on. Take care. That's Simon Crosskill helping me understand this just a little bit more. Thanks as well to Jamaica Mountain Peak Flavored Coffee. Hey, go dear yourself. Take a taste. As we take a taste of the traffic now, we go back out courtesy of Guardian General Insurance Jamaica. Live safe, live easy. Here again is Shane Burke.
2: Or not. Hal Shane, where are you?
0: That's me wondering now.
2: Probably balling over Germany. I don't know. We've what do you call that, trigger? We've triggered him.
0: Let me go find him.
2: Okay.
0: All right.

0: man, I want a go and dine. And me, I wonder how some people can afford to have back a pack up in them backyard, house shop, and bar. Me could do the maths.
1: If you back up with $30
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4: Thank you very much, Derek. Now we are making our way along that road just by Palmoral Avenue, and we're seeing that there's steady movement of traffic getting down Mona Road to get down to the intersection with the Wellington. Now, Wellington, pretty good movement, but there's some areas where we're needing some patching. Monroe Road, pretty good as well. Old Hope Road, the intersection with Old Hope Road and Mountain View Avenue, the traffic lights are out. We just got by that area about 7:35. When we got through that area, the lights were out. So motorists using that area, please exercise caution as you navigate that area. And then looking at the situation down Mountain View Avenue, pretty good movement as well. Arthur Wynn Drive, you're going to be experiencing some delays because we saw some slow movement of vehicles, especially in the vicinity of that area as you made your way down to get onto the hospital, to get onto Tom Redcombe. But Victoria Avenue and South Camp Road, those areas are pretty good movement. You should have no challenge. Now, here is your traffic tidbit for today. When you are waiting in the middle of an intersection to make a turn, do not turn your wheel too early. Keep your wheel straight until that time is available for you to make that turn. Because if you turn your wheel too early, that can cause a collision, and then that may result in damage to your vehicle or the vehicle in front of you. So the best thing to do is keep your wheel straight until you are ready to make that turn. And that's your traffic tidbit for today. A little later on, we head to St. Thomas, dealing with Henry Shirley. Until then, Derek, it's right back to you.
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11: 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Instant chocolate mix. Instant smiles. Instant happiness. So here we go with a conversation that was started last week. Tuesday, Dr. Charmaine Thomas over in Mobe is founder and medical director of DCT Global. Most importantly, for our conversation, she is a menopause, what is the M word that mean, guru? There's a word for it. Maven? No? Yes?
3: Maestro.
11: Maestro. Would it be maestra? Is a woman. Dr. Thomas, good morning. Oh, you know. Charmaine, are you there? I think we had Charmaine. Let's see if we can hear her. Is it AI giving us trouble this morning? All right, folks.
3: I think her mic is muted.
11: Okay. So as soon as we sort that out, folks, we get that conversation going. Now, Charmaine is speaking with us about brain fog in menopause. Am I losing my mind? And this is probably the third installment of this conversation that we've been having, because I tell you, the brain fog is real, and accompanied by all of those other things that happen during menopause, it causes significant stress for some of us. I have to say, can. There are a few

lucky women who aren't impacted by that change of life. They don't have no holy pot flashes. They're still good to go with respect to remembering everything. And I don't know how they do it, but for some of us, that's not the case. So having the conversations with the experts is really important. So far, we've been talking about brain fog, what it is, how normal it is. And there's a perspective that Dr. Thomas has, which says, you know, brain fog is, where did I put my keys? Dementia is, what are these things? What are they used for? What are they called? Again, so it really helped me to not fret as much and put that in perspective. So we'll be continuing the conversation in just a bit as we try to work through those technical difficulties. Let's see if we can do that.

Still having technical difficulties with this conversation. Not sure how we can get it going. I tell you, Murphy is something else. All right. If we're not able to get through, we've tried the telephone. We're going to try one more thing and see if we can get even a little bit of this conversation to close it. It's Mindful Mornings. We're trying.

Well, we actually wanted to say hello, but that's not going to happen this morning. Sorry for the technical difficulties. We're going to bring Dr. Thomas next Monday to conclude that conversation. It's 7 minutes to 8 o'clock, and we are... I like this one, Derek. Who's this? Let me see. Okay, I found. Who is Fancy? That's the name of the group? Is that person? Is that one somebody or is that group? Who is Fancy? Does this one. Song Goodbye. Start it over for me.

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2: 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Hal Shane Burke, where are you?
3: Well, Paula, right now we are along Malines Road getting down to the intersection with Waltham Park Road. I said kudos to the authorities because we had a smooth ride coming down, especially in the vicinity of the bus stop as well as Tarrant Road, because that area was smoothed over. However, there is a knee-deep, near knee-deep,

0: hole. That's just by the turn to get from East Park Road to get onto Malines Road. Not sure why they left that there or if it was oblivious to them, but I'm hoping that they will address it, because if it is not addressed soon, it is going to become an even huge crater in that area. Now, looking at the situation earlier on along Hope Road, coming down from the intersection with East King's House Road, things are a little bit tight, especially in the vicinity of Jamaica House. But once you get past that area on Arden Road and coming down further, getting through the intersection with Waterloo Road, then things are a little bit easier as you make your way down to the halfway tree. Now let's head over to St. Thomas to link with Henry Shirley. Good morning, Henry.
1: Hey, morning, Algin. Morning to the motion public. I tell you, if you're trying to make your way into Morant Bay, you will have no real challenges this morning. We saw coming in from Yalas all the way through Pondside, Pamfret, and through White Horses, not much of a challenge for motorists. As you edge your way into Morant Bay, going all the way through Duhaney Pen and into the Springfield area. Now, as you get to the roundabout, though, not much of a challenge. You know, traffic normally builds in this area, getting past the roundabout and into along Church Street, but at this moment it's good movement, no real challenge. If we had a quick look on the Cottage Bend Main Road coming down into Morant Bay, not much of a challenge. And over in the Port Morant area, though, expect no real challenges. That roadway has been completely repaved and resurfaced. It's pretty good movement. Motors should have no real problems. It's a quick movement, though, and we appeal to drivers to avoid speeding in this area. Now we had a quick look at it in the town center of Morant Bay. You know, the main street is Queen Street. No real challenges for the motors who are making their way in that area. However, we saw along West Street

0: market. Now, Alshane, that's a real situation here. So we head back. I hand you back over to Kingston.
1: Well, thank you very much, Henry, for that report. So on to the Lincus again in the final report, Paula. It's right back to you.
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2: It's 14 minutes after 8 o'clock and we're going to jump into the commentary box this morning. A little early, but that's okay. Hello, Sir Lucian Jones. How do you do, Dr. Jones?
4: Hello, Madam Paula.
2: You know, Sir Jones, I'm always calling you for all things traffic, not just the accident part. But, you know, the motorcycle helmets part and all of those things that make up a large part of your public world.
4: Man, you can call me anytime, as the song says.
2: Okay. So, from long time, we're hearing about demerit points, and it really has had no teeth. You know, we're just saying that you're going to lose points and we get points off of a license. Yes. And then nothing happens for so many people. But I hear something else is coming, like later this year, there really will be teeth to the whole process. And
4: absolutely.
2: I'm curious, what's happening? Please give us a heads up.
4: Absolutely. So context is everything, Paula. Context is everything. So far for this year, 146 people have died, precious lives. This morning, someone is mourning the loss of a family member or some tragic injury. The police report this morning, I give an example. I can't give you details. But on Thursday, a 93-year-old woman died as a pedestrian. That should never happen. 93. You can't exit this world in peace. And because the possible cause of that particular crash was reversing negligently, inattention, divided attention, an apparent error of judgment. And yesterday, Monday, another motorcyclist died, age 29. So here's the thing now. We have to find a way to prevent people from crashing and causing death and injury. And there are only three ways you can do that. According to Mr. Siaga many years ago, only three levers you can pull. One is deterrent. You have to put in a deterrent system. The other one is training. And of course, what we are doing now is public education. So in that context, it is absolutely necessary to have a demerit point system. Because ultimately, what that system will do is to remove errant drivers. If you accumulate, for example, between 10 and less than 14 points, your license can be suspended for 6 months. If you are so egregious in your actions and you accumulate between 14 and less than 20 points, you can have your license suspended for 1 year. Over 20 is 2 years. So what has happened, the system depends a lot on, well, not a lot, entirely on the ticketing system. And for a long time, the ticketing system was not working. We all know there's something. People are accumulating tickets like confetti. That's having a grand time.
2: Oh, gosh, confetti.
4: So,
2: wow.
4: Yes, so Minister Chang, kudos to him, set aright that system. And now the ticketing system is working. If you get a ticket, you're supposed to go to the tax office within 30 days and pay. If you don't pay, that ticket goes to the courts. If you don't go and pay, then a warrant is issued for your arrest. And lots of warrants have been issued and people have been arrested. So that part of it is working. What was not working was that for those offenses which attract a demerit point or demerit points, that system was not working. So Minister Vaz and Minister Chung got together, along with Minister Chang also, but less so in this instance, and decided that this is going to be fixed. But this is something we've been calling for as a council for months, again and again and again. So we are very happy that at long last, we know about August morning, we know talking about October morning, on the 1st of October, that demerit point system, that deterrent system

0: augmented by the demerit points. If you are found drinking under influence, found driving influence of alcohol, in football terms, it's a straight red card. You accumulate 10 points, you lose a license for 6 months. If you drive and you hit down somebody and you don't stop, hit and run, it's a straight red card, 14 points. Your license is suspended for a year, 14 points.
1: Oui.
0: If you run the red light, and we see it every day, not just taxi men. Top and RS people driving them high-end cars doing it too. 6 points. If you approach a pedestrian crossing at where the school, and you cross it without any heed, 6 points. If you don't wear a helmet, 2 points. If you're not wearing a seatbelt, 2 points. If you're in a car and you're the driver, you don't provide for a child restraint system, 4 points. We're not talking about public motor vehicles. I went through that story already. Talking about private motor vehicles, 4 points. So if you run a red light twice, you're in trouble.
2: Yeah, I was just thinking that system. It's very easy to last it for 6 months.
0: It is very easy for you to hit somebody down and kill somebody running a red light.
2: Absolutely is.
0: That's a bigger point. Don't do this.
2: Yes. Full agreement. Where can we find this online? We have to go, but where can we find this online?
0: If you look up the Road Traffic Act, mm-hmm. it's in a schedule. I think it's schedule 6 or something. You can find the points there. Okay. It's not hard.
2: Okay.
0: Google is answer for everything nowadays.
2: And very soon, this will be in effect.
0: Very, very soon. You have some time. If you have tickets, to go and pay your tickets.
2: Mm-hmm.
0: But come October 1, you're in trouble.
2: Don't do it.
0: Just drive according to the rules of the road. And people's lives will be safe, and you'll have your license to drive.
2: Thank you so much, Sir Jones. Appreciate it.
0: Thank you for the opportunity.
2: Our pleasure. Lucian Jones. Boy, it's a serious thing. And we really have to take better notice of what we're doing and how much focus we have when we're on the roads. We are now going to move off the calles and into a conversación. Is that a word in Spanish? To hablar con Profesora Michelle Stewart McCoy. No, I don't think she has any billetes tráfico. But it is time for Spanglish. It's time for Spanglish. Buenos días, Profesora Michelle Stewart McCoy.
3: Hola, no, una pregunta. Is conversación a word?
2: Derek, never ever give me a little hint like a nod of head nor nothing.
3: Yeah, but you know Derek.
2: Derek,
3: so,
2: how do
3: I... conversación a word or no?
2: It's a word.
4: It's Spanglish.
3: It is a word.
2: It's a word. It's Spanish. Go ahead.
3: Is a cognate where the sion is equivalent to the in English, so it's conversation,
2: all right?
3: So you were correct.
2: Lucky.
3: Now, according to what Sir Lucian Jones was talking to us about, it means that we have to ensure that we ten cuidado on the street.
2: Take care.
3: All right. And another, I'm going to shift very quickly to another caring thing. Una cuidadora. Who is a cuidadora?
2: Caregiver.
3: Exactamente.
2: I get it.
3: And so the word cuidado, which means careful, ten cuidado, take care. Cuídate means take care of yourself. All of these have to do with caring, right?
2: Sí.
3: And when we talk about una cuidadora, we're talking about the person who cuida for somebody else, who takes care of somebody else. And I'm saying all of this to give my business out there. I want to big up la cuidadora de nuestra familia. Notice I said nuestra
2: family. Our family, yes.
3: Exactamente. So, Miss Vida, you want to say muchas gracias. Mañana es tu cumpleaños.
2: Aww. Sí. That is bien. Es la cumpleaños también de una persona que fue cuidadora de... Cuidadora de yo y tú y Derek. Jana say Graham. Oi, también.
3: ¿Quién? ¿Cómo se llama?
2: Jana say.
3: Oi.
2: Profesora, ¿no es posible para escuchar? Hola.
3: No es posible.
2: Okay. Otra vez, por favor. Once again.
3: Hoy es el cumpleaños de Jana say o mañana.
2: Today is the birthday of Jonasie. Not tomorrow. Are you saying your caregiver birthday is today or tomorrow?
3: Mañana.
2: Oh, tomorrow. Okay, all right. Not the same. All right. Big up,
3: okay, so
2: caregiver.
3: Okay, cumpleaños, Jonasie. Pero mañana, la cuidadora de nuestra familia comparte. What is comparte again?
2: Derek, your turn. What is comparte?
1: I wasn't listening.
2: Comparte.
3: Let me give the sentence. La cuidadora de Vida comparte el cumpleaños con mi mamá.
2: Shares a birthday with your mother.
3: Exactamente. So, tomorrow I'm going to have a chance to give them a shout out. Mi mamá cumple 94 años.
2: Comparte. Compartir is a verb?
3: So you don't get that part there, Paula. You're good. So I'm saying that mi mamá cumple.
2: Professora, you're on speaker. You keep dropping in and out.
3: I'm not on speaker.
2: So it's Derek messing up the phone.
1: No.
2: All right, go on. Okay, go on again. So you're saying su mama.
3: Mi mama cumple 94 años mañana.
2: Your mother's birthday is.
3: Listen again.
2: What is cumple? Yeah.
3: Cumple 94 años. So if I say somebody cumple 94.
2: 99. No, 94. Hello. Cumple complete?
3: Exactamente.
2: Oh.
3: Exactamente. So she is completing 94 years old.
2: 94. So, wait. Cumpleaños is to complete the years? That's how you said you get the word birthday?
3: But if you look at it that way, because when you say that your birthday, you're basically completing another year.
2: Okay. Oh.
1: Hold on, she's having a light bulb
3: moment. This is one of the beautiful things about language.
2: Sometimes.
3: If you can figure out, what exactly something is saying, you can figure out the new word. So if you know that cumpleaños is birthday, and I say we cumple, it means that it has something to do with completing.
2: Exactly.
3: Anyway, we went off course a little bit. So, cuidar means to take care. Cuidado means careful. Ten cuidado means be careful or have care. Cuídate means take care of yourself. And una cuidadora is the person who cares for somebody else. So one little word and you have person, you have verb, you have advice, you have expression right there. Bueno?
2: Te cuidado, profesora, en los calles.
3: Ten cuidado.
2: You fi take care.
3: Yes, but the word is ten.
2: Oh, ten.
3: It's a command. Ten cuidado.
2: Okay. Ten cuidado en los calles. Not eight cuidado nor nine cuidado. Ten cuidado, professor.
3: Ten cuidado.
2: It's just enough care.
3: We be idiotas.
2: Sí. Nosotros estamos. Muchas gracias para Spanglish hoy.
3: Muchas gracias.
2: Adios.
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1: 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This is the last time, though. 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
2: Well, Paula, there have been so many. It's too many to number, to count. Motorists, please exercise caution. Please obey the rules of the road. Please do not break the stoplights. That is the number one infraction that we have been seeing from morning. We are on Lyndhurst Road. We just got through the intersection with Maxfield Avenue, and we're basically stuck just by Lidford Avenue because there's a long line of vehicles in front of us, so it's going to take a while to get down to Broadcast House. Earlier on, we looked at the situation along Waltham Park Road, getting from the Malines Road end down to Norwich Avenue, Bay Farm Road, those areas, seeing long lines of vehicles. And just be careful, Woodpecker, we're seeing that road work is taking place, so the motorists will exercise caution, please, in that area. And that brings us to the end of our reports for this morning. Thanks to Henry Shirley, who joined us from over there in St. Thomas. Richard Flowers has done jobs as broadcast engineer, technical operator, drive on all sorts of things this morning. And we have been guided by JamNav, by Monogy Informatics, knowing the way. So until tomorrow, we guide you again. Take care of yourself and each other, and please obey the road code. Paul, it's right back to you.
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3: When criminal allegations are swirling around a public official, should they stand firm, step aside, or take leave? Does the presumption of innocence mean business as usual? Or does public trust demand more? Should we wait for actual charges or act when the investigation points in a troubling direction? In law, you're innocent until proven guilty. But in public life, perception can sometimes enter the witness box before the trial begins. Balancing Justice host Andre Earl KC discusses these and other issues on Lawyers Open House with his esteemed colleagues, attorneys at law Mr. Ian Wilkinson KC, Ms. Marjorie Shaw, and Mr. Craig Carter, on Tuesday, June 30 at 9 p.m. right here on Radio Jamaica 94 FM.
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0: 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The manager for communication and customer services is Stephen Shaw. Good morning and welcome, Stephen. How you do?
1: Good morning. Okay. Thanks for having me. Good morning to your listeners. Good morning, Derek.
0: I'm fine. You're good?
1: Yeah, man.
0: All right.
1: I've been better.
0: Mm-hmm.
1: You know, but I give thanks. There was an incident on Sunday when one of yours, no license, no insurance, decided to take a bit of my vehicle.
0: Demerit points come in. Oh, boy.
1: Sister. And then the worst part of it, the claim himself.
0: So in and out, whoop. No, we couldn't get him. No cameras, Stephen. No Jamaica eye.
1: No, nothing.
0: We are happy that you are here.
1: But I'm good.
0: You were not damaged. Give thanks. Give thanks.
1: Indeed.
0: And we are selfish about that happiness because that means they can help us out with the road. We have to take bad things back jokes. Stephen.
1: Yes.
0: In St. James, Church Lane Boulevard in Norwood is being rehabilitated. Yay! What are they doing exactly?
1: Yeah, well, we are giving it a new spark. So, under the program, we are rehabilitating just about a kilometer. So, we're improving drainage. We are going to be putting up signs. We are going to be having markings. And it will be an overall better look under this park program. We are now roughly 78% complete, and so we are nearing the end of this project. And it's really a part of many of roads that we have been working on in this space. We have, for example, the Moy Hall Road, which is roughly 80% done. Here we are spending well over $70 million. Kodak Street over in Flanker, we are 80% there too. So to Ebony Drive to Mud Valley and the Flower Hill Road. All of these corridors, Paula, are being done in multiple millions in terms of value.
0: Multiple millions. Oh, boy.
1: Yeah.
0: We're happy that you were put into funds and able to take this on. And I heard that spark comment.
1: Yes.
0: I get it.
1: Sparking.
0: All right. Is it the same way that we are put into funds for the works in Kingston, the ones underway along Norman Avenue, Norman West, leading into Lucas? And
1: yes.
0: I see the names of the places, but I don't know where that is.
1: These are out in East Kingston, Mountain View area.
0: Okay.
1: So between Mountain View Avenue and Windward Road.

0: So we have Hilden Avenue, Norman Avenue, Norman Crescent, Lucas Avenue.
1: Mm-hmm.
0: These are not sparking. These are being done through the routine maintenance of secondary roads program, and the intent is to do pothole patch and repairs on these. And this is what has been done. The project here in this space has been substantially completed, and we're looking to just tidy up the outstanding areas, and we'll be done with there.
1: Okay. All right. And then in St. Elizabeth, you're doing your hot mix patching. But St. Elizabeth is a big parish. Which roads, Sir Stephen?
0: So the targeted roads, Paula, Lakovia to Black River, Scott's Cove to Black River to Luana, Luana to Tombstone. These are complementing works that were already done along the Tombstone to Gutters, Southfield to Pedro Cross as well. We are roughly 90% there in terms of overall completion. We have done the general site clearance. We have done much of the prep work,
1: mm-hmm.
0: and much of the asphaltic concrete patching would have also been done. And the spend here is about $65
1: million. $65
0: million. In addition to the $35 which we spent before.
1: Oh, okay.
0: So
1: okay.
0: You're looking at about $100 million in this space.
1: Okay. St. Elizabeth is happy. No, it's not chicken feed. St. Elizabeth, well, parts of St. Elizabeth are happy.
0: Yes.
1: We'll take that for now. Derek has some specific ones, other areas. I know in Spanish Town, there's a request there for Burke Road in front of the bus park.
0: Yes.
1: Is you that?
0: Yeah, right. We do have some intentions, some plans to do some work in Spanish Town. I know the Burke Road area, persons have been crying out. Mm-hmm. We're in the process of dealing with it.
2: Much of Burke Road.
0: Yes.
2: Yes, in fact. I'm looking at a message from somebody who shared this earlier. Kindly ask Mr. Shaw why they have not developed a department just for potholes.
0: Maybe that department would not last for too long.
2: No, man. We're
0: dealing with
2: regular work.
0: No, man, we're dealing with it.
2: All right. Let me check this other one. Hill Run. Somebody sent a couple of pictures. They are very telling. I'm not sure where the Hill Run is.
0: St. Catherine.
2: Ah, yes. One of the pictures has water that has nowhere to run. So there are a couple of ponding areas I'm looking at.
0: Yeah.
2: So you're familiar with that?
0: That area is susceptible to that kind of occurrence.
2: Yes.
0: Derek, as a matter of fact, if you're in that space and it's raining, it is not unlikely that you won't see a crocodile or two.
2: Oh, for real?
0: Yes. It is an area that is a haven for those creatures.
2: All right. Well, here's another area. The Red Hills Main Road between Belvedere and above Lee's Flat needs some attention, they say.
0: Yes. Mm-hmm. I have seen that myself.
2: Mm-hmm. So that's one more to put on the list. And the Bogwalk Gorge, potholes at the roundabout and in the Linstead area.
0: We are treating with some procurement as it relates to the gorge. I'm pretty aware of the situation there, having driven there myself about a week ago. So I'm aware, and I've had discussions with my colleagues on it.
2: All right. Good. This one's elsewhere. Mispah to Belfield, Manchester. Familiar with that one?
0: Mispah to Belfield. I believe that is that might be a parochial road. And not one of ours.
2: So parish council.
0: Yes.
2: All right. This is another
0: one. If you take the road from Mispah down to towards what they call pick-up factory.
2: Yes.
0: Which is William Seal Road, then that's ours.
2: Yes.
0: I think that Mispah to Belfield is, you make that left turn and go through some.

0: This one says, "To God be the glory, Christian Garden Main Road is fixing." Going out to the Gregor Park train line.
1: Yes, we did say that we were going to be doing work in the Gregor Park area.
0: Yes, you did, yes. So, to God and NWA be the glory.
1: Okay, indeed.
0: All right, this one is asking
2: and
0: you.
2: And fire bun for the taxi man when I show up, Stephen.
1: Not a taxi, it's a bike.
2: Is
1: motorcycle.
2: That's why you say one of my own.
1: Yeah.
2: Oh no.
1: Firebun.
2: Firebun. Firebun.
0: Indeed. Indeed.
1: You know, a convoy of about 20 of them riding recklessly.
0: Yes.
1: I tell you, it is crazy out there.
0: I think you did mention the Lawrence Tavern to Glengough area a couple of weeks back, somebody inquiring about it.
1: Yes.
0: You did mention that, if I recall correctly.
1: I'm sure I would have. We do have some, and again, the program, Derek, in terms of what we're doing, we won't be able to touch everybody at all at the same time.
0: Mm-hmm.
1: But we do have plans and programs in place to treat with a lot of these areas.
0: Here's somebody who is on my page, because I was about to ask, and then they just texted in. To ask about the area on Spanishtown Road. Seems like you're pouring money down a hole because there's always water there. And as soon as the water begins to run again, the road gets back into that dilapidated. This is just as you get through PSM Square.
1: Heading
0: south.
1: What direction?
0: Heading towards downtown. So
1: okay.
0: This is...
1: That's by Pine Avenue.
0: In that general area, yes.
1: Yeah. I think there are some sewer issues in that space, you know.
0: It's sewer?
1: I think there are some sewer issues in that space.
0: I know. Some car washing, some vehicle washing happens late night, too.
1: You know,
0: you might have to send
1: you're touching on something else, which I have spoken about publicly. Mm-hmm. We see that along Balmoral Avenue, for example. Wash the cars and the water running out onto the road. And every time we fix there, it gets... And a lot of prominent people go and wash the cars at that particular outpost.
0: Yep.
2: A quick one, Stephen. Featherbed Lane is yours?
1: I think we do maintenance work on it.
2: Okay.
1: I wouldn't say...
2: Somebody complaining, say about over 3 years now, it mash up bad, and I want it to look... Hardly any of it is good at all. So it's a hazard for accidents.
1: All right. I'll note it and inquire.
2: Okay, that's it. Thank you.
1: And you know, we go anywhere once we're put into fun.
2: Yeah, that is correct. Right. Yours are not yours. Show you the money.
1: Indeed.
2: Thank you for showing us what you've been doing. We appreciate it, sir.
1: Blessing.
2: All right, folks. Stephen Choi is Manager for Communication and Customer Services. That was our weekly On Our Roads with the NWA feature. That was our work weekly, I saw. Work day daily program. Oh, the sunny side, and we're really appreciative of your company this morning. Thank you for the ear. Our team was put together by Althea McKenzie. What am I saying? Was put together by Anna K. Fuller and included Farm Queen Althea McKenzie. Melville Harris was in there. Henry Shirley was in there. Simon was then and is now. We tried for Dr. Thomas. Never get through, but we'll work that out another time. Michelle Stewart McCoy with Spanglish. And you just heard Senor Shaw.
0: And Dr. Jones.
2: And we had Dr. Jones as well. Oh, we had you. Thank you. We're not leaving out Hal Shane. He was out there. I think him reached back by now. But he too was a part of the effort. Have a fantastic Tuesday. And stay tuned. The Hotline is next.

0: I finally went for my mammogram.
1: Yes, women 40 and over can get $3,000 off one mammogram each year with the NHF card.
2: The time brought to you by the NHF is
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7: Well, good morning and welcome to the Hotline on this. Today is what, Tuesday? And I think it's about the 30th of June. Good to have you with us. Let me start by giving the numbers to call. I have a feeling we'll be taking your calls fairly early this morning. 926-2178, 926-7615, 926-8631. The WhatsApp line, by the way, is 876-553-5908. Yeah, so those are the numbers. Judith Crawford McGregor, good morning to you.
8: Good morning, Sir Simon.
7: What's happening?
8: Brazil.
7: Yeah, no, do that. Just say Brazil. The singing thing now work at all. They had to come back from 1-0 down against the Japanese, but thankfully,
8: yes,
7: they did what they had to do. Yes. Unlike Germany, yeah, four-time winners, and Holland, or the Netherlands if you prefer, three-time finalists.
8: Yeah,
7: they are out. I've
8: been watching Morocco closely from the last World Cup.
7: Yeah, semi-finalists last World Cup.
8: Yes.
7: Through to the round of 16 here, and they came to play, and the Dutch came to stifle, and it never worked out. I love the Dutch football, or have in the past. From 1974, they got to the final against West Germany, maybe should have won, lost. Mm-hmm. Got to the final in 1978 against Argentina, probably should have won. Certainly should have gone maybe beyond extra time when they hit the bar late in the match, lost to Argentina. I will play music now. But yeah. Also got to the final in 2010, lost to Spain 1-0. But this Dutch team just didn't look the part and were not entertaining. I thought yesterday's match would be a really entertaining game, but it wasn't. But you know, there are people who love the penalty shootout.
8: Oh, yeah.
7: You like it?
8: I like it. I
7: have a friend in Atlanta, and she was in happy days yesterday with two matches.

0: is going to the penalties. I'm happy for Paraguay.
1: I love to see when they really get that ball into the net.
0: Yes.
1: I think that shows skill.
0: Yeah, or yeah. Not as the case may be with, mm-hmm. with the penalty shootout. But there you go. So two biggies out of the World Cup. And, you know, when that happens, the likes of Argentina, France, and Brazil, they go, oh, thank goodness. Mm-hmm. We're not likely to meet those teams. But
1: a number of the underdogs have been doing well.
0: That's the key, yeah. As we've seen so far. Mm-hmm. Just because the big guys are out doesn't mean that it's any more easy, because the underdogs are desperate. This is not only, this covers them in glory, but it's also a launch pad for some careers when the coaches see them in, you know, the European coaches and so on, and will spend millions of dollars to carry them to the European club. So it's a showcasing of their own abilities.
1: Yeah, who's next, huh?
0: Yeah, well, Cape Verde will take on Argentina, and those of us who do not support Argentina for many reasons, including their racist past, present, and their former association with Nazis fleeing Germany after the war, would love to see Cape Verde get one against them. But it's unlikely, but you never know. You just never know. And I want to talk about a little football-related issue this morning.
2: Pointed, honest, taking the issues beyond the surface. Simon's Views on the Hotline.
0: So this morning, the BBC is reporting that the United States head of Homeland Security, who is not a wizard, right? Another Trump appointee, said he danced a happy dance when Iran were eliminated from the World Cup. The Iranians missed out on qualifying from the group stage on goal difference only, and this was after they had a stoppage time winner against Egypt, disallowed for the most marginal of offside decisions. Their coach said his team were the most oppressed at the tournament, and of course this is amid the backdrop with the war between the United States and Iran, which was launched by Donald Trump and his administration. So their training base, you'll remember, the Iranians were moved from Arizona to Tijuana in Mexico, and their first two matches were in LA, and so they had to fly in to LA for the match, go through customs, do the whole shebang, just like an ordinary group of people, play the match, then they were forced to fly out that right as the match is finished, back to Mexico, with a quick turnaround time, and then they would have to come back to LA to play again, and then go through the whole process and go back to Tijuana in Mexico. Eventually, they were knocked out of the World Cup when Algeria and Austria played to a 3-3 draw last Sunday. So here's I don't know how they produce them. They produce morons like how we used to produce fast bowlers and explosive track athletes. Well, we're still doing that regard. So talking to the reporters yesterday, the Secretary of the Department of Homeland Security, Mark Wayne Mullen, said, "I'm just glad they're done and they're not coming back. I was so happy when we were able to pull their visas and said they could leave the US soil, and I might have sung a song or two, maybe even danced a happy dance." He added, according to the BBC, that there wasn't a single team that we had to spend more time dealing with than Iran. Iran were only permitted to enter the US a day before their first two matches and had to leave on the same day of the game under the terms of their visas. I think their final game was in Seattle, which was probably the only game Seattle had at that time. So people were just happy to see the football there. The Iranian coach maintained that the U.S. co-hosts of the World Cup with Canada and Mexico had treated us very unfairly

and that his squad had been given less than half the training window it needed to prepare. The Iranian captain, Mehdi Taremi, added that this kind of tension undermines the joy of the World Cup. I felt tension from the first moment we arrived. Which is unfortunate. Which is unfortunate. And Trevor Noah, a South African comedian, used to host The Daily Show, made the point that it is only Middle Eastern and African teams that have to answer questions at press conferences about what their government is doing. So these teams come to play football. They're not politicians, they're not ambassadors, more than any other ambassador at the World Cup who is a footballer. They're there to play football. And but they are the ones who have to answer questions about what their government does. So the Iranian captain was asked about the Straits of Hormuz. And he said, "I don't know nothing about that. I'm here to play football." But nobody asked the French team about issues to do with the French government. Nobody asked the England team, "Oh, come, you have 7 prime ministers in 10 years. What kind of democracy you run over there?" Nobody asked the Dutch team about, "Hey, what kind of immigration policies you have, especially as it relates to Moroccans who live in Holland." But they asked the Middle Eastern teams and the African teams about politics. How odd. How odd. And then you have this man who is a political appointee who, check him out, check his history. This is a man who wanted to fight in the Senate and was ready to pull him tie and fight with somebody, a congressman who was questioning him. He was the one who took over from that other mental midget, Kristi Noem, who was eventually fired by Donald Trump. Mark Wayne Mulling said he had a happy dance at the exit of a team. And you know why this is even more important? The same country is going to host the Olympic Games in 2 years' time. This country that makes determinations as to which athlete can come in, which sporting team can come in, where they go, how they're treated, based on their xenophobia. And they are going to be hosting the next biggest sporting event in the world, which is the Olympic Games. And they are so myopic, because remember, you know, when they have the final of the NFL, it's the World Championship. Two teams are playing them, come from the same country, the rest of the world not involved. When they play them baseball, it's the World Series. It's a pure American player, not in our world. It's the NBA. It's the Basketball Championship of the world. So they believe that the whole entire globe revolves around them and their sporting. And so they don't understand what a World Cup is truly about. And were it not, by the way, for the millions of immigrants in the United States who fill the stadia across the World Cup, if it was to rely on homegrown Americans, it's 3 men and a dog would be there, because they don't understand soccer. So they wouldn't be there. Were it not for the migrants filling the stadia, they don't understand the companionship, the camaraderie of global sporting events. And they're allowed to host these. They shouldn't be allowed to host not even the primary school championships, as long as they have the type of

0: will do so in 2 years' time when they host the games again, as they did in L.A., which, if memory serves me correctly, in 1984 was the first Olympic Games to turn a profit. So they know how to do it. I give them that. But they also know how to alienate people, and they also know how to undermine the true purpose of global sports and global sporting events, the Olympic Games and the World Cup.
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3: When criminal allegations are swirling around a public official, should they stand firm, step aside, or take leave? Does the presumption of innocence mean business as usual? Or does public trust demand more? Should we wait for actual charges or act when the investigation points in a troubling direction? In law, you're innocent until proven guilty. But in public life, perception can sometimes enter the witness box before the trial begins. Balancing Justice host Andre Earl Casey discusses these and other issues on Lawyers Open House with his esteemed colleagues, attorneys at law Mr. Ian Wilkinson Casey, Ms. Marjorie Shaw, and Mr. Craig Carter, on Tuesday, June 30 at 9 p.m. right here on Radio Jamaica 94 FM.
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0: All right, we're back with you this morning. Need to apologize on behalf of JPS. Our regular feature, JPS Cares. We won't be having it this morning. A bit of a blackout, you might say. I don't know why, but so we are told. All right, let me remind you of our phone numbers. How's it going? 926-2178, 926-8631, 926-7615. Our WhatsApp line, 876-553-5908. That's how you can reach us to talk about anything you'd like to talk about this morning. My word. Enough sharp with the WhatsApp, let me know. So many already. But what can I tell you? We like to stay in touch with you. But I'm gonna start with the phone lines this morning. 926-8631. Hello, good morning, welcome.
4: Good morning, Simon. How are you?
0: Good, sir.
4: I hurried to get your voice this morning.
0: Yes. What's on your mind?
4: I'm going to ask something. Tell you something. Mm-hmm. You know that you have politicians who are connies. Hear me out. Hear me, Simon?
0: Yes, man. Hear you out.
4: Listen to me good. Mm-hmm. Listen to me good.
0: I am.
4: Southeast Centon and my parish, that you know. Yesterday, I hear on RGR News where Desmond McKenzie, left Randongham, Mapen Cemetery, find himself in a St. Anne, a bribe church, to give them how much million money. You know what that mean? That them behave like the three proverbial monkey. One no see no evil, the other no hear no evil, and the other next one speak no evil. Me right or me wrong?
0: I know about the monkeys. I don't know. I don't make accusations of bribery and so on.
4: That, you know, when finding yourself down a sentence, well, let me tell you something. Even if you find yourself down a sentence, make sure you no go southeast. Make sure you no go southeast. Me, I tell you.
0: What are you on about? I'm not sure I'm understanding what you're talking about this morning.
4: You know, hear the news from RGR yesterday, man.
0: No, but I don't know what you are talking about. I heard all sorts of news from RGR, from foreign. What you're talking about, the fact that the minister said all
4: church?
0: No, that parish councils get 600 million to fix roads.
4: No, not that Simon.
0: You see my point. So when you're saying that the churches, the money allocated to churches was announced two months ago?
4: Well, Simon, let me tell you something.
0: Uh-huh.
4: You see Southeast Central?
0: No, I don't see it. What am I to see?
4: Well, I see me place that. No one ain't going to bribe no church.
0: bribe church.

0: But they are paying the churches for restoration, yet after Melissa.
1: That's a fake.
0: Okay.
1: As I
0: good.
1: Said.
0: All right.
1: Now we know what we're talking about. You see no evil, you hear no evil, and you speak no evil. You know what that means? Mm-hmm. No care what you see them do, if it's wrong, don't say anything.
0: So they shouldn't give the church any money?
1: When if I even that, no give them. Because we know, so when you give them that, I something you want in return. That's something we know. me no play no, Simon. Me no play. Because their name never written down at Southeast Central. Me
0: it's,
1: tell you.
0: It's not only Southeast Central trying to tell you, though, Pat. Well, others.
1: A famous place that in a Central, Southeast Central.
0: Yeah, but so you don't want them give your church any money?
1: No give your church no money. Because right. You want something in return.
0: And
1: you know, tell me no.
0: And you believe your church in St. Anne will take the money and then won't say anything? Do they in Southeast St. Anne, does your church normally comment on political issues?
1: Well, I don't recall, but they prevent better than cure, Simon. Better than cure.
0: Gotcha.
1: Prevent better than cure.
0: Yes. I hear you.
1: Am I issued at this morning?
0: All right, my boss.
1: I hope you hear it clear.
0: Right.
1: So
0: all right.
1: So you can go back down in a Mayfair Cemetery go stay where it's supposed to be.
0: Okay. Mm-hmm. Gotcha.
1: Good.
0: All right, sir. Take care.
1: All right, Simon.
0: Yeah, man, you good. 7615. Hello, morning.
2: Good morning, sir.
0: Morning.
2: Good morning. Are you hearing me?
0: Yes, Titi. Go ahead.
2: I am wondering if some of the Jamaicans are watching the debate in America about the same immigrants and the deportees. I was watching CNN with Papa Sunday morning. And what the governor of Ohio is saying, that he don't know how they send out all the Haitians that are there, how they are going to run his state. And that governor is a Republican. He said it is these people that has allowed his state to go. And they were all against this whole business of just sending out people, taking up people, and just sending them back home. Because they have this, they have the TPI, that are like the earthquake now that happened in Venezuela. You would help out by taking some of the people that are homeless and host them in America until the country can pick up itself. The same thing they did when they earthquake was at 80. But talking about Venezuela, have you ever been to Venezuela?
0: No.
2: I have been to Venezuela for years, at La Guaira, when I was on a cruise ship. La Guaira, Caracas don't have a sea base, you know. So your ship always dock at La Guaira. And then you drive into the capital.
0: Mm-hmm.
2: I think it takes you about 2 hours. And man, you went through some tunnels. There are some big tunnels there that the highway was making, man. It was the time I find it fascinating. You were under this tunnel for about 20, 30 minutes.
0: Uh-huh.
2: And when you're driving from La Guaira to Caracas.
0: I love the travel advisory, but the point is what, TT, this morning?
2: I am simply saying.
0: Yes.
2: How in the name of God could we have a government that when we have so much with our deportee, agree to take deportee into Jamaica? Are they selling us back into slavery? But I have said, you know.
0: Maybe a bit of a stretch.
2: You used to beat me on it. Uh-huh. What the officer, the Prime Minister.
0: Yes, because you used to tell me that he's not your Prime Minister, and I said the man is Prime Minister of Jamaica, therefore he's everybody's Prime Minister, like him or not.
2: I was simply saying to you,
0: yes,
2: not the office of Prime Minister, the individual that holds that office.
0: Yes.
2: And it come back to what you were saying about the America.
0: Yes.
2: When America used to host sports, like the world, in all parts of America,
0: mm-hmm.
2: before we have this evil that is there now, they never have to go through these things. When America hosts sports, it was just nice to market it and make more money than anybody else.
0: Yes.
2: But this evil that is now in charge is the man who holds the office, just like your Prime Minister, which you want to agree with.
0: But guess what? He holds the office and he's still the President of the United States, duly elected by their democratic process. So, a man in New York can't say he's not my president. He is. It's a simple thing. Anyway, that's a diversion.
2: And listen, the Prime Minister of Barbados, she's saying that these men are no backbone. So your Prime Minister no are no backbone.
0: Oh.
2: That is what it is. Because at least, and up to now, nobody know what is in the agreement that they signed, and that it was, that is not America approach us, is our ambassadors approach to sell us out in slavery. And how much money they are getting? Because the other country tell their country how much money they are getting to host these deportees. How much we are getting?
0: The Minister of National Security said there is no money involved.
2: So tell me something. it's like a prostitute.
0: Well, that usually involves money.
2: A prostitute always want money. So if we prostitute, we have our government. Then just open free. At that side of prostitute, we have government in Jamaica. Eh? Don't tell me, man.
0: I can't say, Benjamin, I work for government. You are aware of what the government has said and their position on the issue. I can't answer whether they are selling us out or whatever other euphemism you want to use.
2: Anyway, the other issue I want you to touch is when you engage our good caller who wants to send back people to Africa, do you recognize what is happening in South Africa today?
0: I put that to him a few weeks ago, but I don't think he understands the point.
2: And these are some of the people that fight against apartheid.
0: Uh-huh.
2: And I feel very saddened by that. And I would hope that anybody, anytime I hear him calling everybody, they must engage him.
0: Mm.
2: Because which country, suppose we are, is South Africa is going to take us to return to Africa?
0: Well, I don't know which actual country he's thinking of returning to, or it might just be the continent in general, because he sees it as...
2: Him and let him clarify that position.
0: I've tried to get him to do that, but he hasn't been able to tell me yet. maybe today he'll call and let me know. I'm leaving it there, TT.
2: All right,
0: take care. You too. All right. Coming up on the break. So, Simon. As a concerned citizen of Trelawney, I want to make public the unacceptable condition both of stores and the general public is facing in the NIS office in Falmouth. The building is a in a deplorable condition, made even worse since the hurricane. Staff are demotivated. It can get worse. Please do an investigation. Thanks much. All right. What is this one saying? Morning. I have a few concerns about JOTC buses and services. The buses are dirty from AC to corners beside the seats and the window frames, all right? There's no proper schedule and the customer service rep cannot manage the drivers. 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
5: All right, back with you here on the hotline. Morning. As a public school administrator, I'm amazed at the discourse surrounding the Ascot Primary School. Yes, the principal was wrong, but absolutely nobody is focusing on the real issues as outlined. Well, let me hear. One, most parents only attend school two times. Grade 1 registration and grade 6 graduation. The behavior of some parents and students is appalling and disrespectful. Some students and parents refuse to do even a minimum, no classwork, no homework. 4, students' performance is a major cause of concern because despite what the statistics say, our students are not performing. 5, indiscipline is rampant in our society and is seen on our roads and crime stats. We should focus on developing quality students. The focus cannot be on parading and modeling for one day. That is criminal. And the person supporting this right to model and floss means our country no good. Interesting. I don't know that anybody would argue with your points. So once you say the principal was wrong, I get that. But my point is, one, the graduation is overdone, particularly at primary school. They're not really, they're leaving primary school, but the whole graduation ceremony and gowns and caps and whatnot, to me, is just beyond the pale. Move on. Take your book prize and move on. Also, moving on should mean that the students have reached a certain level of qualification and are now going into a high school. And the problem we, as you've highlighted, the problem we face is that our high schools now are having to deal with students who can barely read and write. We've got to get back to basics. Parenting, crucial. Kindergarten, i.e. preschool, crucial. So that the kids who go into primary school are at least of some competence, and then that makes it easier for the primary school teachers to deal with and so on and so on. But the what was done at Ascot goes beyond all of that, and did nothing more than to shame and to cast aspersions on the young students. And what happens, by the way, to parents who can't afford the $26,000 to buy some stupid gown and cap that will never be used again and can't even sell it back? What happens to those who cannot afford that? Are they then ostracized? And you know what happens? The student then gets a pretty good idea of how society works. And that if you don't fit a certain profile or you don't have a certain intellectual capacity, you are condemned to one strata of society or another.

0: when we're going to realize that that division is what is undermining our ability to go forward as a society, when we're going to recognize that, and look at when we started, right there at this, the formative years for some of these kids. But I take your points that you outlined, but I don't think that the points that you raise exclude the ridiculousness of what happened at Ascot. And I see the principal has apologized. Well, yeah, that's great. But try stay on the straight and narrow, because frankly, if you fall off that straight and narrow, then you should suffer even more than the pain you inflicted on those students. You must lose your work and be out of the system forever if you make a mistake again. All right, let's go back to the phone lines. 926-2178. Hello, morning, welcome.
1: Hello?
0: Yes, this is the hotline, morning.
1: Bang, bang.
0: Yeah.
1: Morning.
0: Uh-huh.
1: Everybody got it. That's a t-shirt I can't give you.
0: Come again?
1: Everybody got it. I'll make a piece of t-shirt to wipe off the tears.
0: Yeah, hush.
1: There you go. So, I wonder now if you know, no place up there. Camp Cabo, we the citizens have to go hold on for them money when them deport them, you know. And go. Do me go turn Simon Shahari.
0: You going to turn what?
1: Simon Shahari. That moment you turn, because right now, you know, it, Mr. Chang said, not like that. The rumors are spread, you know.
0: Mm. Everything. You notice how this desire to question everything and call it fake news. If it don't fit your narrative, so everything is fake news. So it's fake news that we were even in any discussion with the U.S. Turns out it wasn't fake news.
1: Then sometime,
0: yeah, go ahead.
1: And maybe more time we might put foot in our mouth too, you know, because when them do say that, and me not really have seen a loose man I walk up and down about the place, yeah. And you know, it good for when you have a leader, when the leader them the on top of issues, daily issues like this, and then we get scared. And in the fact now, Mr. Kraske, you say, it's something like that, and them really know of it. Do you feel them should step? Because it seems like them can't handle what's happening. Or...
0: I when you say step, what do you mean?
1: You know, it's just like them have one known way, them say. Yeah, if inquiry do on people, I said it really happened. Mm-hmm. So that you sign a memo, and that is part of the deal, and you lie to the public like that. It would be embarrassing now, you know, when time things start unfold to see.
0: That it turns out that the reports are true,
1: right.
0: Yeah, man, them should step aside. Them should step aside because that's misleading the public.
1: Right,
0: so if it turns out, because language is important, and I listened to Dr. Chang carefully, especially in an interview he did with TVJ on Saturday. And he said,
1: because it seems like I'm enough in word.
0: Yeah, he said, there are no TCNs currently in St. Mary. Now, that means right now, as I speak to you, there are none. It doesn't mean that we were not looking at St. Mary. Then at the end of the interview, and they ask him, so where will it go? He says, I don't know. When will it happen? I don't know. So who knows? Who? At the risk of sounding like an owl, who actually understands? Who is driving this? Who is going to tell us about the process and where we are? Or are they just hoping that it will go away and we'll forget about it?
1: Yeah, it's a case of we not to pay no attention to it, just like we are just the ship turning up and on the port, and maybe it may increase, and we just not get frightened and worry ourselves about it, because they must have them on top of it. See, but I said them to step, if I'm not fine for the man, I said, he must give up his mouth for the

0: when them come then, or if they don't want to go, you have to go find a way out.
1: I would just love to know how they are managing this situation. Once you tell me what you are doing, you know, if even if I disagree with you and you are strong in your point of view, I'm good because you are elected to govern. And if you choose to govern this way, then fine. The people will make a determination in another 4 years. But if you said this is what we are doing because we feel this is right, I do have no problem with that because I will argue with you and request and whatnot. But at the end of the day, it's your decision. So, but if you get caught out and you say not go say it's fake news and it turns out
0: to be
1: that it is so, then yeah, man, you need.
0: Yeah, you owe some apologies.
1: Yeah, man, or you step like a hot stepper. Yeah.
0: All right, and then now before we go, the one where up now with this integrity commissioner, where the man say he might go take out a lawsuit against the integrity commissioner.
1: Right. What you do is once the integrity commission has reached where it has reached and it recommends charges, etc. Mm-hmm. The person who is investigated and to be charged has the right to judicial review. So he can take the matter to court to have it mediated there or legislated there. So he has that right. Mm-hmm.
0: And in terms of out here, it can't where after he say me, things happen in his favor, the ruling being in
1: yes.
0: his favor. The integrity commission has to drop our investigation against
1: yeah, the court. The court could throw it out. Mm. Yeah.
0: All right, Mr. Crafty.
1: All right,
0: have a good day.
1: You take care, Ring Ring. All right.
0: Yes, ma'am.
1: All right, cool. All right, some Jamaicans are hypocrites. If tomorrow morning America says they want 5,000 Jamaicans to come tomorrow morning, everybody pack up at the embassy. Criminal or no criminal. So how them not want the people them come here? Another thing, they're not go on TikTok and say anything about Trump. Again, I'm a little confused. If the Americans are inviting 5,000 farm workers and 5,000 farm workers are ready to go from Jamaica, how in everything that is holy and good do you equate that to us accepting non-Jamaicans, we don't know where they're coming from, because America doesn't want them? How you make that connection between the two? That's not hypocrisy. That's just nonsense. But everybody have a phone, everybody have a mouth, everybody entitled to that view, including you, Cowell. They're just not related. It makes no sense to me. Let's take the break.
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1: All right, welcome back. Time now for our NHF Healthy Interest feature. I suspect a lot of you will know this, and despite the fact that we know it, we tend to ignore it. But prostate cancer remains one of the leading health threats facing Jamaican men, making early screening and timely medical care more important than ever. So that's what we're going to be focusing on today. And our guests this morning, one is a beneficiary of the NHF program. He is Christopher Denny, and he's a prostate cancer survivor. And we're also joined by Sharon Jones, who is the manager of health promotions and public relations at the NHF. Morning to both of you.
14: Good morning, Simon.
15: Good morning.
14: Simon, we're old friends. I won't hide that from the public. So
1: yes.
14: It's a pleasure to be with you again, sir.
1: I was a little surprised when I saw your name mentioned. Plus, stop chat foolishness about the football on Facebook. I can't bother challenge you, but
14: I was going to add that we normally get together on the Let's Sober section.
1: Absolutely. But here, I remember the shock that I felt when I saw the fact that you had been diagnosed and you were
14: right.
1: Battling prostate cancer. You are one of the healthiest people I know. You're fit,
14: so nice,
1: you're strong, you have great children, you have great wife, you have great life, etc. So,
14: perfect picture.
1: Tell me about the diagnosis, and more importantly, what actually prompted you to seek medical attention? What were the symptoms? What made you think, I need to go to the doctor?
14: I'm going to be very quick because I know that time is a precious commodity for us all.
1: Yeah.
14: I went on my own professionally in 2018, and coming from a lifetime professional experience in banking, when you work as an executive in banking, one of the things that you do is that you do an annual executive profile. So as far as my health concerns back then was concerned, it was taken care of by the fact that I would always know and always to treat anything that may happen.
1: Mm-hmm.
14: I decided that when I went on my own that I would continue to do that. And I think that was an important decision that I made at that time. So I left and went on my own in 2018. By 2022, the fast forward, I had by that time had the PSA scores that was above the normal range, which is above 4.
1: Right, the PSA and test is a blood test, yes?
14: Yes, it's a protein-specific antigen, I think it's called, or prostate-specific antigen test, that tests for the prostate cancer.
1: Right.
14: And when the scores got high, my good doctor would have advised me to go on a program of observation, diet, and lifestyle change to try to see if we could use that to get it back down.

0: that didn't happen. And in the meantime, I thought I thought better of it. I got busy with life. I decided that I felt good, that I would take a chance and face and deal with more exigent things or things that I thought was more exigent, namely family and business and so on. And I ignored the plan and the advice for a period as long as 2 years.
1: Oh, really?
0: What I have done, though, is that I let obviously close people to me know. And that turned out to have been a good guardrail because they came back to me 2 years later and said, "Boss, well, we don't hear nothing about this thing.
1: Yes.
0: What, we had a miracle recovery. What?" And I confessed my sins and I was properly upbraided and brought back to the table.
1: What made you sort of ignore all of the signs and say, you know, for 2 years, let me just, I feel good. I don't see no problem. They gotten it wrong.
0: It was not my brightest moment in time. I did not think better of the results. You're only going to confirm any suspicions anybody had that I'm capable of doing foolish things. And that is what I did.
1: Okay.
0: I just thought, I wouldn't tell you that I thought I didn't feel any pain and that I wasn't sick. That's not the case. I was very guided by the medical advice that I got. Even though, not secretly in my mind, I thought that, well, I hold up to have this thing and I don't feel any pain. I remember once I said that to my doctor, Dr. William Aiken, who I went to high school with, and he said to me, "The thing about cancer is that when you feel it, it is too late."
1: Yes.
0: Right?
1: Yes.
0: Anyway, just to get back on track, coming around by 2024, my scores had tripled, so I was at about 5.64 in 2022. And then by the time I examined again, in March of 2024, I was at 16 plus. And by the time I examined again in June of the same year, which is 2024, I was at 24.5. I was able to get help from friends and family to do surgery in the Dominican Republic, where I did a robotic process.
1: Right.
0: And it was with David Samadi. He's actually out of New York. He's by way of Iran, interestingly. And the procedure was successful. And I have registered zero in my PSA test since that time, which I do almost quarterly at this time. And I have to mention the NHS.
1: Right.
0: The NHS is a savior to Jamaica. Now, after I did this surgery, and because I had gotten so much help from friends and family, I felt that I owed a debt of gratitude to family and friends and the nation that I live in.
1: Mm-hmm.
0: So I made a decision that whenever I was asked to speak on this matter of prostate cancer, that I would do so fast and free.
1: Mm-hmm.
0: And I've done that since.
1: So let me ask you this.
0: Sure.
1: When you took the 2 years off and said, sure, not, Annalise never want to box it on.
0: Absolutely. Absolutely. And so what, I didn't tell you too much of the intervention either, because almost that my parents came back from the dead and dragged me up.
1: Right.
0: It was my cousin, my brother, and my wife that ganged up and said, "Yo, boss, what is going on here?
1: Yeah.
0: This is not you. This is not right. You've got children to take care of. Let's get back on the wagon."
1: Right.
0: And
1: so,
0: and I was good enough not to argue. That had some muscle between the three of them. So,
1: right, absolutely.
0: I don't know if my wife ever give you a good slap.
1: No, but I'm sure she is capable of doing it.
0: And you know her, so
1: indeed.
0: You have some idea. Yeah.
1: So the quick question is, so now you do the PSA quarterly.
0: Yeah.
1: Which, were it not for the NHF, would come at a considerable cost, I'm assuming.
0: It would be spending more money than I am. I think it costs about just under $2,000 now with the subsidy. From the NHS.
1: Okay, well let me bring in, because I'm running out of time, let me bring in Sharon Jones, manager of health promoting and PR. So Sharon, I think for a lot of us, when we saw that this was another of the additions to the NHF, I think we are at 28 now, this provides significant support for men not only living with prostate cancer, but who want to make sure that they're doing their testing regularly, annually, etc.
2: Yes, that's true. And of course, I want to recommend Mr. Denny as well, because he's always willing to share his story.
1: Mm-hmm.
2: And you know that personal stories usually connect more. So the NHF provides four PSA tests, prostate specific antigen tests, for persons who are diagnosed with prostate cancer and on the NHS card program. And of course, you heard that when you're diagnosed, you're required to do your test more frequently than those who do not have prostate cancer. So we're very happy that that benefit was expanded for persons who are diagnosed and living with prostate cancer, that they can now do their test, their PSA test, quarterly using the NHS card. And you get a subsidy discount of $1,920 when you use the NHS card.
1: So that's just for those, that's just for the test. But what about those who've been diagnosed and they require certain medication and so on? Isn't there a big subsidy there?
2: Right. So persons who are living with prostate cancer, we cover over 70 drug items. We have over 50% of the overall average cost of prostate cancer is covered. Prostate cancer has one of the highest subsidy coverage on the NHS card program. I think the subsidy range from as low as $2 per tablet to about $94,000 on some of the treatments, the injectable therapies that are needed to treat prostate cancer. So we are encouraging persons who are diagnosed to get the NHS card so they can get the discount on the medication and the treatment, as well as the discount for the PSA test.
1: Okay. All right. I'm almost out of time. So, Chris,
0: before I have to go?
1: Yeah.
0: Since I've had my surgery and happy recovery, I've lost, I was just checking, 3 friends from cancer, lost them. It continues to plague our community, in particular prostate cancer.
1: Yeah.
0: I believe the number one killer for men in Jamaica. And it is particularly pernicious with black men. And it is, does not have to be lethal. If you test regularly, you can get treatment that can ensure your continued normal life.
1: Right.
0: And so I make this passionate plea to all listeners out there, and tell your friends, that's another duty that you have, that you, if you are hearing this message and you receive it well, pass it on to others who can benefit from its wisdom. Take your PSA test, use the NHS subsidy. I think everybody in Jamaica, all citizens are entitled to an NHS card. Am I right, Sharon?
2: For persons who are living with the 28 condition, they can apply. And
0: they
2: for
0: can
2: the
0: apply.
2: Screening test, just like the PSA test, if you're 40 and over, you can apply for the NHS card to do the PSA test.
1: All right.
0: So, okay, fine. So it is there if you're at that escalated level to assist you. But it is an affordable test in any event. You must take it at least once per year so that you know. I lost a neighbor. I don't want to say where I live because you will know who I'm talking about. I lost a neighbor who's a much younger man who was up and about, quite alive and well. He discovered that he had a cancerous condition when it was already too late. And that could only have happened if we were not checking on a regular basis. So I implore everyone to take heed and test yourself regularly.
1: All right.
0: This and other conditions that can take it out.
1: So you are now healthy and strong, and we have to put up with your foolishness on Facebook forevermore.
0: I see you've been escaping the regular regimen, but I am after you.
1: All right. You take care. Good to talk to you.
0: Thank you very much.
1: Chris Denny, who is a beneficiary of the NHF program in relation to prostate cancer, and to Sharon John. Sharon, thanks for talking to us this morning. Manager of Health Promotions and Public Relations. And that is our feature, NHF Healthy Interest.
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5: When criminal allegations are swirling around a public affair,

0: official. Should they stand firm, step aside, or take leave? Does the presumption of innocence mean business as usual? Or does public trust demand more? Should we wait for actual charges or act when the investigation points in a troubling direction? In law, you're innocent until proven guilty. But in public life, perception can sometimes enter the witness box before the trial begins. Balancing Justice host Andre Earl Casey discusses these and other issues on Lawyers Open House with his esteemed colleagues, attorneys at law Mr. Ian Wilkinson Casey, Ms. Marjorie Shaw, and Mr. Craig Carter on Tuesday, June 30 at 9 p.m. right here on Radio Jamaica 94 FM.
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0: We extend condolences to the families of Ivanhoe, Carlister Johnson, Carl, Valdi Thompson, Sherlock, Neville Everton Brown, Bran, Rosalyn Bannister, Clara Brown, and Omar Ford, Auntie Tita, and Calvin Palmer, Fenda, Mouth Danger. Ivanhoe, Carlister Johnson, Carl, late of Mandeville, Manchester, died on May 22, leaving wife Ellen, children, grandchildren, brother, sister, and other relatives. The body of Ivanhoe Carlister Johnson leaves Lynn's funeral home to the New Beulah Moravian Church, 27 McKinley Road, Mandeville, Manchester, on Friday, July 3, for funeral service at 11 o'clock, interment in the Oak Lawn Memorial Gardens, Dunsinane, Manchester. Valdi Thompson, Sherlock, late of Low River, Trelawney, died on May 16, leaving parents Thelma and Rani, four sisters, five brothers, and other relatives. The body of Valdi Thompson leaves Lynn's funeral home to the Seventh-day Adventist Church, Litchfield, Trelawney, on Sunday, July 5, for funeral service at 11 o'clock, interment on the family plot, Low River, Trelawney. Neville Everton Brown, Bran, late of 2 McGrath Road, Yorton, St. Catherine, died on May 24, leaving four children, seven grandchildren, 10 brothers, two sisters, and other relatives. The body of Neville Everton Brown leaves Robert's funeral home to Yorton Gospel Lighthouse, 11 Clarks Avenue, on Sunday, July 5, for funeral service at 2 o'clock. Interment in the Faithspan Cemetery. Rosalyn Bannister, late of Bin Loss Crossroads, St. Catherine, died on May 8, leaving dear friend, Canute, three children, five grandchildren, 13 brothers, five sisters, and other relatives. The body of Rosalyn Bannister leaves Robert's funeral home to Linstead Seventh-day Adventist Church, 1 Faith Avenue, on Sunday, July 5, for funeral service at 11 o'clock, interment in the Faithspan Cemetery. Clara Brown, late of Orangefield, Linstead, St. Catherine, died on April 22, leaving six children, three sisters, and other relatives. The body of Clara Brown leaves Robert's funeral home to Orangefield Seventh-day Adventist Church on Sunday, July 5, for funeral service at noon, interment in the family plot. Omar Ford, Aunt Tita, late of Heart Ease, Yalas, St. Thomas, died on May 28, leaving sons Anthony, Henry, and Larry, 11 grandchildren, brother, and other relatives. The body of Omar Ford leaves House of Carroll's funeral home to Yalas Methodist Church, Yalas Main Road, St. Thomas, on Saturday, July 4, for funeral service at 11 o'clock, interment in the church cemetery. Calvin Palmer, Fenda, Mouth Danger, later Four Parts, Chapperton Turners, Clarendon, died on May 18, leaving wife Jacqueline, daughters Sashona and Delane, five grandchildren, two sisters, brother, and other relatives. The body of Calvin Palmer leaves Audrey E. Funeral Services to the Church of God of Prophecy, Lower Chapperton, Clarendon, on Saturday, July 4, for funeral service at 11 o'clock, interment in the church cemetery. Take heart in knowing that every memory is just a thought away.
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3: All right, welcome back to the Hotline. Good to have you with us. I got a message here. It says, "Morning, Simon. I'm on a farm in Canada picking strawberries as I write this message. I listen to you to keep abreast of what's happening in Jamaica. I wish these stupid callers would give us a break sometimes." And then he says, "Good morning to Parkinson." And that is from Spain. In relation to this Ascot fiasco, the Ascot primary school business with the gowns and so on, I got a message yesterday from a lady who, I'm assuming a mother of a parent, who said the cost of the gown was something like 26,000. And there are questions as to whether once you pay that 26,000, is that to buy the gown or to rent the gown, in which case it goes back to the school after the graduation. I'd love to hear from her again to just clarify that, or anybody else who is an Ascot parent who paid for the gown either to rent it or to purchase it. Rental would

0: make more sense. But 26 grand to rent? That doesn't sound too right to me. So let's hear from you. All right. Let's go to the phone lines. 926-7615. Hello, morning. Welcome to the hotline.
1: Hey, Simon. How are you?
0: Good. What's on your mind this morning?
1: You know, one thing I like about the people of Hanover, they are very religious. And Hanover people are very religious. On my way down this morning, there were out at Keep Left, a choir out there singing, "Holy, holy, merciful and mighty." The patrol them out, they get bigger, see Simon, in the last week. Out at Keep between Keep Left and Seawall.
0: Uh-huh.
1: So the people out there singing that choir, "Holy, holy, merciful and mighty." And we have been drought over in St. James. So me have two cow, me have two red pole bull.
0: Mm-hmm.
1: So me don't carry them down next week and me come tie them in the river. Besides Sun Power Wholesale. The cow grass them in the tall and the wholesale, as I told you last week. So I don't know what they are waiting on, if they are waiting on the hurricane to come and flood out the place so they can make more money. Because sometimes these things are deliberate, Simon. I'm from St. James.
0: Mm-hmm.
1: A lot of things that Mr. do deliberate, and I know why they do it. But I won't talk on ear. And even if you see a private man, I'm going to look, I'm afraid.
0: Mm-hmm.
1: So when you have, I think, a parish council operate that parking beside the clinic, Type 5 Health Center in St. James, on the creek, and then have much truckload of sand and much truckload of stone, and they have some cars, some of them broke down, like they pound them and the people now come back for them. So when you have the rainfall and the creek up there, so black up, and the water come down, come wash, all of the sand and the stone and now and black up the intake. What is going to happen? What is going to happen? Me not own on truck there enough, Simon. I'm not own on truck enough.
0: Mm-hmm.
1: So me now go benefit from it, you know. Me now go benefit from it because I'm not own on truck there. I'm not own on truck. So I'm asking them now, on your belly full, but you're not hungry. On your belly so big, man. We don't have to stop them thing there, man. We have to do better than that. We have to do better than that. We have to do better. Yes, the road, the highway, under the bill. Under the bill. Can't go on like I say a fool, because we can't call them here, so sorry.
0: Mm-hmm.
1: But we have to do better in a Catronal and West Green. Yes, we cut the road. We have the tractor.

0: the top corrupt, the big corrupt, and the bottom is for sale. That is why Wheatley is still there. I want us to pay attention to inflation. Because in all of the noise, Simon,
1: mm-hmm.
0: in all of the noise,
1: yes.
0: food inflation is out of control. It's like a runaway train. I don't know what the government is doing. I don't know what they are going to do. But it cannot continue like this. Food inflation is like a runaway train. And I think taxes here are going up again. So that's going to add to the inflation. Another 8%, 8%. You see, we have to focus on running the country. Run the country for the Jamaicans. Now run the country for the Jamaica Labour Party and them friends. And don't pay attention to the current account balance. Run the country for Jamaicans. Because a few people afloat. And the majority here, we have to have to line up at the table for them, the crumbs, and they drop off at the table. And nothing cannot go like that. Run the country for the for Jamaicans, all Jamaicans. Hello?
2: Yeah, man, I listen to you.
0: And before I leave, before I leave, they never tell me nothing. I hear me or them talk.
1: Yes.
0: So, why place out there, so? Them say, I want senior MP run out there. And that is why the bus place where the old bus them park up out of Bogue, whatever out their name, where the JOTC bus and Fivas bus them. Then a people, I staff, they made the complaint. It not run good. Then say the member of parliament, not for the constituency, but the bus parking. I want a member of parliament and some of the people can't say, yes, I run it. And them tired of it. So I don't know if they see me in my white bush jacket and they suspect see me. And they know some of the care come from radio and then talk to me here.
1: Mm.
0: But they say, don't get around good and then tired of it.
1: Okay.
0: So I favoritism another day. Because I did ask. Honestly, I did ask because I realized one day some buses were missing from some route. I mean, they ask. And I realized now by them talking. And I realized that some people never get something and some people strike. And no bus never run that day. I must only two driver did come because they don't like what they go and down there. So, me know them listen to me every day, you know, Simon. Mm-hmm. That's why I say me not talk to Stephen Shark. I'm not going to talk to him because his trousers is not big enough. Not disrespecting him. They listen. So, they listen every day and go on there. They know down there not run good. And me went tell, are you mental? Are I think I climbed before I left. So, are the MP never miss it down there. After this storm blew, and they say never ask, and they say never go to tender. Wow. Some emergency work, the MP. Same MP with them at that boat. I see him never done there.
1: Okay.
0: I saw Jamaica in here, Simon.
1: All right, my boss.
0: Have a good day.
1: Yeah, man, good. All right, we just went past the break.
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4: When criminal allegations are swirling around a public official, should they stand firm, step aside, or take leave? Does the presumption of innocence mean business as usual? Or does public trust demand more? Should we wait for actual charges or act when the investigation points in a troubling direction? In law, you're innocent until proven guilty. But in public life, perception can sometimes enter the witness box before the trial begins. Balancing Justice host Andre Earl Casey discusses these and other issues on Lawyers Open House with his esteemed colleagues, attorneys at law Mr. Ian Wilkinson Casey, Ms. Marjorie Shaw, and Mr. Craig Carter on Tuesday, June 30 at 9 p.m. right here on Radio Jamaica 94 FM.
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3: All right, welcome back. Message here says, Simon, the experts saying that they're going to be more of all island blackouts to come. Andrew Hornes has sold out Jamaica. I don't know what is going to happen if Hornes continues as Prime Minister. The removal of Andrew Hornes begins today in Crossroads. That's from Solomon. I noticed, yes, there's a... I've gotten some pictures and some videos. Seems to be a good crowd there. This one says, I'm confused. Didn't I hear somewhere or someone say that Mark Golding said he would have done the same thing as this government? So why is he demonstrating this morning? Actually, he didn't say that. The Prime Minister suggested that Mark Golding did not deny that if he was in the same position, he would have done the same as it relates to the importation of these undesirables from the United States. But the opposition leader, I haven't heard him comment as to whether he would or he wouldn't. Fact of the matter is, it doesn't really matter. He's in opposition. It's what the government is doing that's important. So, Mr. Danville Walker resigned from all the boards, etc., which he has been associated. Where is he heading? To replace Mr. Wheatley? No. Mr. Wheatley hasn't been there for some time. Yes, he is going to Petrojam. Are all issues relating to him resolved? Any update on the incident in Mandeville a couple of years ago? Inquisitive scholar. I don't know, Derek, which Mandeville incident you speak of. You can send me a message just between you and I, or you and me, in fact. Let's go to 7615. Hello, morning.
4: Hey, Simon, good morning.
3: Morning, welcome.
4: Well, I had to get to you sometimes.
3: Uh-huh.
4: Phone line them.
3: And yet you're here 2 days running. Huh? Two days running.
4: Mm-hmm. Yeah. I'm only busy coming up and coming down to yard. They're going to do some stuff.
3: Mm-hmm.
4: You know, when I hear young Aras Light talking, I'm laughing. It's like, but you know, Simon, it's not Rasta alone, the delusional are irrational. You know, a lot of Jamaicans are like that.
3: In what sense?
4: Even some of them over here, they'll stay here in America and curse in America.
3: Uh-huh.
4: I was like, brethren, what are you doing here?
3: Oh. So they should just shut up their mouth. Since they're living there, they should just shut up their mouth and not criticize anything.
4: No, you, if it's so bad, what are you doing here?
3: Oh. So everything is great over there?
4: No.
3: So what are you doing there?
4: When I say cursing, you know, I listen, if I live somewhere, especially if I'm not born in that country, I'm not going to be there.
3: So, which means that then you feel that everything is great in America?
4: No. Again, it's a different person in the country or saying things that... in other words, there's a difference. Like if I'm in Jamaica, for example...
3: No, let's stay in America. You just said, why are you here if you find things to criticize? Which suggests that
4: That's a different...
3: How is it different? How is it different?
4: Okay, so... okay, you live in Jamaica, right?
3: Yes.
4: You weren't born there?
3: No.
4: But you lived there?
3: Yes.
4: So you gotta like... most of the things in Jamaica.
3: I love being here.
4: Right, exactly. That's why you're there. Exactly. That's my
3: but
4: point.
3: But I still criticize things that happen here.
4: Absolutely. I'm not saying that.
3: But then nobody don't. Hold on. But that's what you are saying. And nobody don't. When I criticize things here, like the roads or the banking system, nobody don't say to me, so why you don't go back to England?
4: I, and that's not what I'm saying.
3: You just said it. If you are

0: criticizing America. Why are you here?
1: No, I'm saying to you, Simon, listen to me again. Criticizing something that is good, that is not going good, or something that's going to be better, is different than saying America is a bad place.
0: I don't know what you're saying.
1: If I'm in Jamaica and I'm saying Jamaica is a bad place, I shouldn't be living there. That's the point I'm making, especially if I'm not I wasn't born there.
0: So you were not born in America. You live in America. You're an immigrant.
1: Right.
0: You could have green card coming out your ears. You're an immigrant. You live in America, and you are saying, if you find fault with Donald Trump, if you find fault with gun crime, if you find fault, brethren? If you find fault with Ron DeSantis, if you find fault with the general discourse that takes place in your politics, if you find fault with the only black president you've had, you shouldn't be living there. That was your point. So, let me move on, because I think we've lost that call. 9268631.
2: Hello?
0: Yes, morning.
2: Madam. Jacaran.
0: Yes, sir.
2: Morning, sir.
0: Yeah, my morning.
2: Last week on the television.
0: One sec.
2: Mr. Trump.
0: I'm not hearing you so well. Do you have the phone on speaker? Yeah, man, take it out and talk like normal people.
2: All right.
0: Because it no come on so clear.
3: Yeah.
0: That's better. Yes, go ahead now.
3: All right.
0: Hello? Is what happening to the phone? Voice of New York, just to say, I don't know why we lost you. And that caller, you need to call back because we've lost you. It looks like when you take the thing out of your ears, you plug out something else. 2178, hello, morning.
4: Greetings, Sir Simon.
0: Greetings.
4: To RGR staff and everyone, you know?
0: Mm-hmm. Morning.
4: Greetings to Jamaica. Yeah, all the way in the way. One time, something I want to notice, they say about some loan agencies, I'm going to say about the place, some small loans.
0: Yes,
4: right? Mm-hmm. Not going to name no one.
0: No.
4: Right?
0: Mm-hmm.
4: They have this thing where they say no collateral loan and thing to attract you.
0: Right.
4: All right. Them say now you have to pay a processing fee of $3,000 this or $2,000 that. I doubt if any is under $3,000, but just like, but I'm sure one said $3,007, right?
0: Yeah.
4: Now, what I'm knowing is that, you know, what I see, I mean, is them taking 1,000 people, just 1,000 people application fee, and tell you the application fee is non-refundable. And they know they're only giving loans to 20 people. So it's a win-win for them every day. You understand?
0: Uh-huh.
4: That is what I see going on. So even when they know, say, for instance, you know, they know say, we only have 500,000 in our account to lend out to people weekly. Them still taking so many applications, so most of the people who apply will get turned down. All if a 10,000 they apply for. Not care what you provide everything and meet the requirement, you just not get because they're not giving more than a certain amount of people because they don't have the money, but they take taking applications and so they make the money that way. You ever hear about it, sir?
0: I haven't, but I have spoken, like you call them, microfinancing.
4: Yes.
0: Entities. So I have spoken to the president of said organization a few years back, but I haven't heard so much of what you are speaking about today.
4: It's going on.
0: Yeah.
4: All right. Next thing on. Mm-hmm.
0: I think people need to be very careful,
4: yes.
0: And ask all the questions and make sure they are fully aware of all the conditions that apply, because sometimes, you know, when them say something too good to be true, it often is. But sometimes we are desperate, and two, we don't listen or read properly to make sure that we understand exactly what we're getting into.
4: Right. All right. Bridget, I called a while ago. New York, something you're calling? Some New York, something?
0: Yes, Voice of New York.
4: I feel, he made the broad brush statement say, when you're in a country and once you say, boy, things bad about the country, you know, for dinner.
0: Right.
4: But somewhere down the line, when you question him and you throw up something, you know, trying to twist the argument, I think what he's trying to say now is, if you, if you have an, if you have issues
5: yes.
4: with the country, that is all right. But him don't want to say the broad brush state. You get me?
5: Yeah.
4: Him trying to cover it up, he twist the argument and say that's what he was trying to say.
5: Yeah, that's not what he was saying. He was saying if you are criticizing a country,
4: any at all,
5: why should you live there?
4: Right, that's what I said first.
5: And my argument is the fact that I choose to live somewhere doesn't remove my ability to be critical of what's going on in that country. That doesn't make sense.
4: That is right. And you might try to twist it.
5: No. If you come on my country, as a visitor and whatnot, and you want to cuss my country, well, me not go take too kindly, even if you're cussing about the same thing I cuss, because it is similar. I have a family member, say my old man, and I regard my old man as a waste of time. That is my opinion. You can't come tell me, say my old man is a waste of time.
4: That's right.
5: So the point of the matter is, no matter where you live, there are going to be things to criticize, and the fact that you criticize them don't mean you want to live anywhere else.
4: Yeah.
5: Prime Minister might need to recognize that too.
4: Right. Same here in Jamaica now.
5: Mm.
4: You vote and support a party.
5: Yes.
4: And if me see them are the wrong, you know, and some things you're going
5: to
4: write,
5: you need to say so. Yes.
4: Exactly.
5: Yeah.
4: This is wrong, but it's not right. And need to change.
5: Absolutely.
4: You understand?
5: Absolutely. Yeah, man. Yeah. All right, my brother. Yeah, thanks for your call. All right. Let's take the break.
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5: All right, we're back with you. Got a message here. Morning, Simon. A number of police officers did not benefit from the payment of 3 increments last year based on their position on the salary scale, and were told that they are supposed to benefit from a pensionable allowance being worked out by the TIU. It is now 15 months since, and it should have been paid, and those of us who are affected are no closer to a closure. No information is forthcoming. We are in the dark. Can you assist us to get some answers? This is from a retired member who is affected. It affects both rank and file members. All right, I'll ask our producer if she can get any information on that for you. Simon, I see Mark Golding just joined the current protest in Jamaica. I think that's a bad move for the organizers because it is now going to look partisan, because it's not like Mark is very popular with the Jamaican people. He is not. So it's a bad move. Even worse for the organizers. I'm not sure though that if there is a protest march about the issue to do with

Third Nation people, or the issue to deal with Andrew Wheatley, the good doctor, or other issues that are being protested, whether the leader of the opposition, his presence there would be a negative. In fact, I would be surprised if he didn't turn up there. Much in the same way in the past, I think I remember Andrew Honus as leader of the opposition turning out to, I think there was a protest about an increase in bus fares a few years ago. So I think if there is a protest about what is happening in terms of governance, I would expect the opposition person to be there. I'd be a bit surprised if the Prime Minister was there, mind you. Would you believe me if I was to say we lack a culture of industrial capacity which started in the education institution? A culture of industrial capacity. Could you expand on that? I'm not sure what you mean. These schools are to be taken up in hand. All of them are about money, money, money. My heart is heavy because when I look at the Mile Gully Community Centre and see how run down it is, this centre holds big matches and small ones, training almost every day, no working toilet for them to use. We cannot treat our youngsters in this way. Member of Parliament Michael Phillips, Councillor Devon Wilson and Rowan Kennedy, please, please help. Thank you. I notice you normally send in these messages appealing to these three people. I don't know if you're getting any joy out of it, though. Listening to you talking to Derek earlier this morning before your show began about AI, I don't know if you were in Dulwich in the late 60s when a program used to come on BBC, Name of Tomorrow's World, and the presenter was Raymond Baxter, and made a statement that goes, man invents computer and the computer will put man out of work. And we have all seen what has happened along the line. Coming from Derek in Peckham, London. P.S. Yesterday was 19 years for the iPhone. Oh, really? Well, no, I was born in Dulwich, but when that program came on, I wouldn't have been there, but I have seen that program, and I do know about Tomorrow's World and Raymond Baxter. But it doesn't surprise me that that is what was said in terms of what the computer will do. And we're seeing it happening. Please inform those who keep burning garbage, including board and articles, that the slow burn is affecting neighbors. Yeah. This, I think, is in Greenland District, Western Hanover. I don't know how often we have to tell people the same thing. Burning garbage is not good. So I am getting information, yes, that most of the gowns are rented. They're not sold. So are you all telling me that you rent the gown for 26,000? Wow. No, sir. Even at basic school level, there are graduation ceremonies with these five-year-olds dressed up in caps and gowns. I find it ridiculous. The school normally rents a gown. Gotcha. Right. Low water in the community of Westchester and Portmore from December 2024. Despite complaining and emails, they do not address the situation. Queen Bee, this is way too long. I can't read a message like that, so you're going to have to wheel again and shorten it. Simon, just to let you know that once you pass 73 years old, the NHF does not cover any part of your PSA test. I think they should inform the public. That's from Richie. Buy Simon is for rent, wear and give back. School gowns always are rented. Okay. I wouldn't know, you know, because any school that I send my picnic to and them tell me, say, at primary school level, we must put on a gown and whatnot. You know me up.

0: May I go put a gun upon somebody in the board or whoever come up with that decision? Because it is just ridiculous, as I say, from primary school. But one must decide. You are all parents now with young kids. You can be told what to wear and what your child must wear and what is appropriate and ray. As I say, when I look at some of the most prosperous prep schools, the most exclusive prep schools in Jamaica, the children are in their school uniform at the graduation ceremony. But as usual, the people that least have it are the ones who have to pose and perform and whatnot. I guess we impress them neighbor. Me no know. Seems crazy to me. Let's go to the phone line, 7615. Hello, morning, welcome.
1: Hi, morning. I'm here. Want to speak with Simon?
0: Yes, man, go ahead. You're on the hotline.
1: It's Martin Simon.
0: Morning.
1: My view is, I don't believe that the Jamaican government is serious about saving lives on Jamaica's road. And the reason why, to state clearly that you are looking at revenue where tickets are concerned, and then looking at the point system, the demerit point system, yeah, it won't prevent drivers from driving recklessly on the road. We as a Jamaican, we as Jamaicans and drivers as well, we must be a serious first about ourselves.
0: Right.
1: And protecting ourselves. So we can't blame the Prime Minister or the Minister of Transport for that.
0: No.
1: However, one of the implications is that when the demerit point system comes in place, I had the opportunity of going to traffic court. There are a lot of taxi drivers there, bus drivers, even JUTC drivers are there who go in front of the court. When all these persons who get all these points deducted or put against their license, it's going to cause a deficit within public transportation.
0: You think?
1: After a while.
0: Listen, we had a year or so ago, maybe a little more, where a bus driver who was involved in an accident had some 260-odd tickets against him. I think the demerit points is again something we're imported. It occurs in other countries, but who going to monitor this? Who is going to take the man off the road when he have 6 demerit points or 10, whatever the figure is? You really think that's going to happen, especially with the taxis and the bus drivers?
1: Well, they are facing also transport authority, and they are facing police as well.
0: Yes.
1: And mark you, while transport authorities, I have issues with them. Mm-hmm. In some here, they have an impact.
0: So what would be your answer then?
1: Even if we keep this system in place,
0: yes.
1: First thing, we must have a system where these drivers go through some training again, or whatever it may be.
0: Who going to train them?
1: Well, Island Traffic Authority has to come in play.
0: So me must pay for you to become a better driver? Me as a taxpayer must pay that?
1: Well, if it helps save lives, it is one way to go. But
0: you're a taxi driver?
1: Well,
0: was. Okay.
1: Well, I'm in central government now. However,
0: a natural progression.
1: Brother, I run taxi at Gar University. Uh-huh. So I tell them that them person here, if you're running taxi, you have to run taxi with a purpose. You have to run taxi with a vision. You can't just run up and down on the road, sir, because there is better you can get. But my thing is, my thought is, and the main idea I want to put forward to you, and maybe you can think about it.
0: Yes.
1: So the highest speed limit in Jamaica, I believe, is on TJ Patterson Highway,
0: right?
1: 110 kilo per hour.
0: Yes.
1: And I believe that you can go 15 kilo above that without being prosecuted.
0: Mm-hmm.
1: Right?
0: I don't know of that. Yes.
1: Maybe the government can implement some of the governing of cars or something like that, which make it mandatory. So because there's no need to have a big vehicle and the speed limit is 110, and you have these big engines and they're passing at 200, 300, killing off people down the road.
0: So what you would say, you'd put a governor on the speed that it can go?
1: Put a governor on the speed of the door.
0: Okay.
1: I don't recall quite well when PJ Patterson introduced the JUTC and things. I believe, don't quote me fully, that some of these buses were governed.
0: Yes, they were. They were. So they could only go up to a certain speed, and then the governor would take over to make

0: sure they can't go any faster.
1: No, it's mandatory for cars, but for police vehicles, DCS, JDS, firefighters and ambulances, these emergency vehicles,
0: right,
1: that wouldn't be in place.
0: Obviously, yes. But you are saying in order to control the speeds, because clearly we're not able to do it ourselves, that once you purchase a car, irrespective of the engine size, it should only go 70 miles an hour or something like that.
1: Right. So okay. It can't go over a certain speed limit.
0: Right. Okay. Well, I don't think that's far-fetched, but I don't think it's sellable, because the first people would ball out are the car manufacturers. For instance, the German vehicles are designed for German highways, which don't have a speed limit. Which is why the German vehicles tend to be a lot faster. Trust me, I know. But it is because of their highways, there is no speed limit. So I think the manufacturers and the people who sell cars would be up in arms if we tried that here.
1: But we could use it as a
0: tool.
1: But
0: yes,
1: it could be used as a revenue thing as well for the government.
0: Okay.
1: Because it's going to be mandatory. So when you go to pass the fitness for your vehicle and all those stuff, the vehicle has to be governed for it to be passed.
0: Okay, I hear you.
1: And we have government entities now who supervise that are putting the governance, and they're earning a revenue from that.
0: Gotcha. I have to leave it there. I'm on the break. But interesting suggestion. Thanks for that.
1: All right, no problem.
0: All right, good, good.
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4: When criminal allegations are swirling around a public official, should they stand firm, step aside, or take leave? Does the presumption of innocence mean business as usual? Or does public trust demand more? Should we wait for actual charges or act when the investigation points in a troubling direction? In law, you're innocent until proven guilty. But in public life, perception can sometimes enter the witness box before the trial begins. Balancing Justice host Andre Earl Casey discusses these and other issues on Lawyers Open House with his esteemed colleagues, attorneys at law Mr. Ian Wilkinson Casey, Ms. Marjorie Shaw, and Mr. Craig Carter, on Tuesday, June 30 at 9 p.m. right here on Radio Jamaica 94 FM.
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0: All right, welcome back. Let's go back to the phone lines. And let's not go there. Let's go to 7615. Hello, morning.
8: Good morning, is that Mr. Simon?
0: Yes, morning, and welcome to the hotline.
8: Yes, and thanks for welcoming me.
0: Mm-hmm.
8: Now, I don't know if years ago, because you're an old-time person like myself, you remember Oliver Samuel was on the our TV screen, you say, who no ungrateful, you remember that?
0: Yes.
8: Yes. Well, I'm calling about that today because I am 92, I'm a pensioner. And do you know that the Ministry of Local Government, because my life certificate went in 1 week late, I'm getting a difficulty to get my May pension?
0: No. No, I can't believe you.
8: Well,
0: really?
8: I'm not telling a lie and I'm not mischievous.
0: Oh, dear.
8: And my head works well.
0: Yeah, clearly. Clearly.
8: You see?
0: Then,
8: because I got on the radio and got with them, they sent me in June a book. The book is from June, July, August, September, October, which is 5 months, where it should have been from May to October.
0: So them short your month.
8: Yes, and they keep on not giving me that month. Every time I call, I hear they have lots of checks to print and all kind of cases called, and you're not getting the, they think I'm going to die and leave the mail check. I'm going to be stupid not to call for it.
0: Oh. And so what they say to you when you say, listen, where's my mail money?
8: They hear that the last, I just called this morning, and they say we might not get it until the end of July to August.
0: Oh, dear. So they do recognize that they owe you that mail money?
8: Of course. But what I'm saying, there are a lot, I'm not the only one, and it's not because on my behalf why I'm really calling, you know.
0: Right.
8: A lot of people out there are suffering, but they don't know to tango with them like me.
0: No.
8: You
0: no.
8: understand? It is disgusting. And Pernell Charles better get down to his Social Security Department and let them learn to do something. When we had Anthony Anders permanent secretary, this never happened in this country.
0: Oh, dear. So you really are 92?
8: Yes, I'll be 92 December coming. I was born 1934, the 18th of December.
0: Wow. You sound strong, though.
8: I am strong because I do what I need to do. I take my vitamins and my medication and what have you. And I don't suffer from it. I'm a justice of the peace. And up to last night, I was signing a document right at my desk in my house here.
0: So what is the secret to your longevity, please?
8: To eat right.
0: That's it?
8: Yes. Eat right and follow the principles of living.
0: Wow.
8: Yes.
0: So, just closing, they have promised that you will get that May payment included with what? End of July?
8: The end of July to August.
0: Mm.
8: That's what somebody said to me this morning.
0: Something tells me you don't necessarily rely on your pension, no. Do you have another source of income?
8: Yes, I have a government pension.
0: Okay.
8: But that is besides the point.
0: Yes,
8: the
0: yes.
8: The principle is the principle.
0: I hear you.
8: I need the money.
0: I hear you.
8: When you're old, no, let's go, you're asking about longevity.
0: Uh-huh.
8: When you get old, Mr. Simon, you know, you need more money at that time to look after you than even when you're younger.
0: Uh-huh. Why? I would like to know from you when you get it, so please let us know if you do actually get it at the time they promised.
8: Yeah, but I'm not going to wait until end of July to
0: right.
8: August.
0: Mm-hmm.
8: As Dr. Taylor coming tomorrow morning, him used to work, I'm going to call him.
0: I can't think of a better person to put that on. Yes.
8: Yes, not only that, but I'm going to be like a fly on there. I'm going to be like, what, every day I'm going to call a radio station and tell how they are terrible to, they do not know to treat the elderly in this country.
0: Absolutely, absolutely. And you would know.
8: This is the worst country when you get old to live.
0: Mm-hmm.
8: And I hope Mr. Pernell Charles Jr. is listening and hearing. This is the worst country to live when you get old.
0: Oh dear, that's a sad indictment. Sad.
8: Okay.
0: All right. Thank you for your call. Good to talk to you.
8: Okay, Simon.
0: Okay. All right. 92. Wow. Can you imagine? You know, we she's made this point before that she's not just speaking about herself, but how we treat other individuals who are pensionable. And it's a global thing. And I remember even as a younger man thinking, why do we do that? Why do we tax pensions, for instance? I think that's a shocker. You pay tax all your life, and then when you get your little bit of government pension, they tax that too. And I always thought, why do we treat the older generation like that? Why don't we treasure them? And then it becomes even more apparent the older you get. But I guess the youth is wasted on the young. But when you're young, a lot of people don't consider these things. They can't imagine themselves getting older. It's the same way when people jump into a car and drive at 100 miles an hour. They feel if they hit a wall, they'll

0: walk away from it. They just can't perceive that you're not going to. So take care on the roads. Look after your life. It's only one you get. And no matter what people tell you about reincarnation and going up to heaven and wherever, nobody knows for sure, because nobody never come back and tell me nothing yet. So you have one life to live. Look after it. Easy to say, especially for somebody who used to smoke and whatnot and gallivant, hey. But again, as I say, when you're young, you just feel indestructible. 9268631. Hello, morning.
1: Good morning, Simon.
0: Morning, this is the hotline.
1: Yes, my first time talking with you.
0: Mm-hmm.
1: Yes, so I just want to make an observation of the roads in Jamaica, my country. I've been there recently, right?
0: Yes.
1: And it's the worst I've ever seen the road.
0: Where you live?
1: I live right now in Virginia.
0: In Virginia? Okay.
1: Yes, but mm-hmm. I've been back home a couple of weeks ago.
0: Okay. And the roads are the worst you've ever seen them?
1: Yes, it's worse than before.
0: Uh-huh.
1: It was asphalted. You know, when we used to drive on the gravel road.
0: Right.
1: Yes, it was better then.
0: Really?
1: Than it is. Oh, yes. I'm telling you. I know that because I know when the first in my lifetime,
0: uh-huh.
1: I was old enough to know that.
0: Okay.
1: And the roads were better than they are now that we are driving on asphalted roads.
0: Mm.
1: So I don't know why that should be. Because asphalted roads should be an improvement in the road situation.
0: Yes.
1: And it's no worse than ever.
0: Oh dear.
1: But I think that because they don't build the road properly, first of all, they make the road flat.
0: Mm-hmm.
1: And most of them don't have any drainage.
0: Right. It's amazing how many road experts we have in Jamaica, you know. But everybody seems to know what the answer is, and yet we can't get the solution to the problem. I don't understand it.
1: Because they're not taking things seriously. Imagine, you know, I've been in Canada
0: mm-hmm.
1: back in the 80s, and I said they use dirt as part of building roads there.
0: Yeah.
1: Dirt, you know, not marl.
0: Mm-hmm.
1: Dirt. They roll it and they sprinkle it.
0: Right.
1: And they do it right before they put on the other substances. You know, but it's how you do it. You know, you don't make the road flat, you make it with a little tilt.
0: So that the water runs off to the side.
1: Right. Yeah, and again you have to put the drainage. When I say they build the road, you know. The first like what yesterday they drop the other material, then drop the culvert pipes there first, so they make the drainage first, and they do build the road and then go back but dig it up and put in drainage.
0: Uh-huh.
1: It starts with the drainage. You know, like them building a scheme.
0: Yeah.
1: The first thing they put there is road and water, and then they start to building.
0: So we're just not doing it right.
1: They don't do it right, man.
0: Mm.
1: And I think that's a problem, and it doesn't take a rocket scientist to know that.
0: Yeah.
1: You know, you build the foundation. If you don't have the foundation right,
0: like most things in life, your foundation has to be right.
1: Yes, yes.
0: Okay.
1: Yes, okay. Man.
0: So you're back in Virginia now?
1: Yes. I'm back here. I was trying to get a look before I come, but I didn't get you, you know.
0: Okay. Yeah, well, I'm glad you got through.
1: I think if they do it right the first time,
0: mm-hmm.
1: they will get it. And again, the pavement, we'll put on this little, like, one inch asphalt.
0: Mm.
1: You know, that can't work.
0: Especially in this heat.
1: Yes, that can't work, man.
0: Mm.
1: You know, so but the first thing they need to set it right. When they're building a road, you know, they use the surveyor, you know.
0: Yeah.
1: They use the surveyor doing it. You know, that they know how to level it off or where to be, you know.
0: Okay.
1: That he was a survey. I don't know if they use it in Jamaica.

0: I suspect they do, but again, yeah, as you mentioned, it's all dimensions. It's how much asphalt they put on, how much mile is included, and yeah, maybe we do it in a cheaper way than they would do elsewhere.
1: Yeah, I said they do, they like put on like 6 to 8 inches of asphalt, you know.
0: Yeah.
1: No, yeah, because I have to take these heavy trucks and things like that.
0: Maybe on our highways, so, but not on our regular roads.
1: Yeah, so I think the engineers have to start engineering.
0: Indeed.
1: Right?
0: Listen, we're on the break, but
1: I'm guessing earring.
0: All right. Thank you for your call.
1: Yeah.
0: All right.
1: You're welcome, Simon.
0: Take care. All right. We're on the break. Soon come.
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4: When criminal allegations are swirling around a public official, should they stand firm, step aside, or take leave? Does the presumption of innocence mean business as usual? Or does public trust demand more? Should we wait for actual charges or act when the investigation points in a troubling direction? In law, you're innocent until proven guilty. But in public life, perception can sometimes enter the witness box before the trial begins. Balancing Justice host Andre Earl Casey discusses these and other issues on Lawyers Open House with his esteemed colleagues, attorneys at law Mr. Ian Wilkinson Casey, Ms. Marjorie Shaw, and Mr. Craig Carter on Tuesday, June 30 at 9 p.m. right here on Radio Jamaica 94 FM.
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0: All right, we continue on the hotline with you. Okay, they seem to be working now. 9262178. Hello, morning. Welcome to the hotline. Hello. Hello, morning.
6: Hello.
0: Yes, morning.
6: Simon.
0: Yes, ma'am.
6: Tell me something gone mad with us. You start off on a bad footing by having the wife, the PM wife, speak off the house. Nobody can see anything wrong with that.
0: No, some people do, some don't. I've scoured democracies around the world. I haven't seen anywhere where the Prime Minister and the Speaker of the House are married, but hey, you know, Jamaica, we like to set a trend.
6: What you did is what I did. That's why I call about it, you know.
0: Mm-hmm.
6: I call you after I check it out.
0: Yes.
6: Nobody else. Something's wrong with it.
0: Yes.
6: Right? And that's why they're having, I don't know how often you watch the house, you know, brother.
0: As often as possible. Let me ask you this, though. What negative have you seen so far based on that relationship?
6: The time allotted to MP is very, the opposition is at a disadvantage.
0: No, they would be compared to the Prime Minister, but in terms of their relationship, the fact that he is Prime Minister and she is the Speaker of the House, what have you seen that suggests that this can work?
6: Simon, it just can't work.
0: No, man, you have become better than that.
6: No. Don't even try reason it out. Some of my friends never try reason it out. Right?
0: Because, first of all, I think the Speaker of the House, Juliet Honus, would operate in the way she does, whether she was married to Andrew.

0: one has ever at Warmington, God forbid, or anybody else in the parliament. She's her own woman. She is strident. She's tough. She's biased, as I would expect her to be, as virtually every speaker I can remember has been. Maybe not as much, but...
1: No, you know, that's not my finding. I find other speakers of the House liberal and antique. This just not working, Simon. Yeah. Wife and husband cannot be this.
0: Okay.
1: The other thing.
0: Yes.
1: This man weekly. Uh-huh. No, this is his second time in the House, right? And he does something like this. And the Prime Minister don't say something wrong. So the man should come out of the House and tell him things that...
0: Well, he wouldn't be out of the House, but he would be out of the ministry, is what you're suggesting.
1: Yeah. You know what I mean? And then the other thing, Montague is back. What's happening? Roy Reed soon come back, right?
0: Well, Montague was not facing anything similar to what Roel Reed is. Roel Reed is in the court facing charges of fraud and other things. The fact that that case can be completed is...
1: How many years now?
0: Yeah, it's at least 6 years, which is an indictment on our justice system.
1: I don't understand it. What kind of country we are running, brother? Trust me.
0: And I remember Delroy Chunk, Minister of Justice, saying that in some cases, with cases that are over 5 years and they can't reach anything like a conclusion, the judge should just throw it out.
1: All right.
0: And I'm inclined to agree with him.
1: That's why I asked that. The Royal Reed could be back in the House, as far as we know.
0: Yes, but if he's proven to be not guilty, then there would be nothing to prevent him from returning to active politics.
1: Jesus have mercy. No, something, no kind of shop around here, brother. The other thing.
0: Very, very quickly.
1: The hospitals are in such poor condition.

0: But the management must come from him.
1: Well, that would be my conclusion.
0: I know it's a very big portfolio. Mm-hmm. It's a whole heap of responsibility.
2: Yes.
0: But he has areas that he have like area managers.
1: Yes, yes.
0: That report to him, which make it easier. I see this man come on radio and talking to Emily and things. And every time somebody call in, he knows nothing about it. He have to go and check it.
1: Mm-hmm.
0: You understand? And I'm saying to you, I was in private enterprise.
1: Yeah.
0: If he was here, they would have fired him long time. Because when you come meeting and don't have your papers and your figures, you know, brother, they don't have the time for you, you know.
1: Okay.
0: And this man keep doing it over and over. This thing is... The thing is just, you know, Simon, if you're slated to come on the radio and voice, you think, you're briefed by all your era managers the day before or so, so that you have to know that you don't just tell him, Emily, that you're going to have to check it out and take
1: no. No, I get that there would be overarching issues that you should be aware of. But if somebody called in and said, me go to Spanish Town Hospital and my toenail broke, I don't know that he would necessarily be aware of that. Right, but the overall, whether it be AC breakdowns at KPH or what systems are not working, yeah.
0: No, man, me not bring it down to the desk, Tony. I am bringing it to the machinery. The man don't know that a major machine in the hospital is broke down.
1: Yeah.
0: What can go, sir?
1: Well, again... Again, you got to put the systems in place where the information flows better to the permanent secretary and the minister.
0: That's all I'm saying. You're a better English student than I am.
1: All right, let's leave it there. All right, you take care.
0: All right, bye-bye. Keep on going. All right, good.
1: Take care. 7615. Hello, morning. Welcome to the hotline. 8631. Hello, morning.
3: Come on.
1: Yes.
3: One.
1: Tell me now.
3: You just hear me bridging call from Virginia, the Frank. You know, Frank from Jamaica, no check me.
1: Boy. Maybe him look for you and couldn't find you.
3: No, man, you know where me live, man.
1: Yeah, but suppose you weren't at home and you was out chopping ground.
3: No, I had no idea.
1: Oh.
3: No, Frank could have found you, no check me. I always ask me, you know.
1: Eh?
3: I always ask you, Frank, man.
1: Frank got Virginia and Rich and switch for you then.
3: No, man, you know, believe saying that, you know, one time he did come, brother did drop out and he did come bury him.
1: Uh-huh.
3: And he said, dear, for me sister, for me niece, did bury, he said, dear. And I said, then come.
1: Oh.
3: Said, then come, and Craig, you can look for me, man.
1: Well, at least you know him, all right.
3: Yeah, man, me know Frank Goodman. Anytime, Miss Emily call again, tell him fill a fee number.
1: Okay.
3: Miss Emily, that's a Marcia.
1: Yes.
3: Anytime he call again, tell him to let his number, we want his number.
1: Why?
3: Miss Emily, me and Miss Emily are friend, man.
1: Oh, really? They know
3: you now. Miss Emily send you that chat push when I time. That time you never work yet, and Miss Emily still at work.
1: So how you know? How you not close and you have our number?
3: That me should have get you long time. But nothing wrong still, man. Anytime he call, he will let him, man. Me and Miss Emily different, man. Me and Miss Emily and Emily different.
1: You sure?
3: One year Emily and one year Emily, you know.
1: I realize. So you sure Emily not avoid you?
3: No, man. We answer, man. You know, you're really well in calling, in shout me out.
1: Yes, true. Man. Well, maybe she like you from a distance.
3: Yeah, man, when I tell me that plan, she go live over there and help him work, you know, farmer.
1: When I idle bad, you know.
3: He had better road man with me have for me no on road, so me have to go near party road there.
1: Oh. So you have a walk foot.
3: I drive, me have to go drive. No, we are. I can't be, so me have to go take for the man no for me can't walk so far.
1: Oh.
3: Anyway, bless up yourself and bless up all of me hotline listeners them right across the world.
1: Alright, walking.
3: Bless up Emily and bless up Miss Emily and bless up all of me hotline listeners them.
1: Alright, walking.
3: Frank, call me man for Frank and me number.
1: Alright.
3: Bless up yourself, Simon.
1: You take care.
3: Yeah, man.
1: My Portland lady says, morning, Simon. So to please the great one, we get rid of the Cubans. Now we are supposed to get rid of the Chinese. Then who? The Arabs, the Indians, the Africans? Yeah. Regarding Andrew Wheatley, given the Integrity Commission, he

history of wasting people time. Unless charges are formally laid, he should remain in his position. That's from Conway. Thank you for that. What else have I got here? Simon. Some of the calls are a bit too long and they just keep repeating their points. Another one says, when some PNP talk, you just allow them to rant because nothing can happen in Jamaica unless the PNP is in power. That's Tony in Portmore. Simon, when, comrade, I'm going to see that a pure politician carry him casket to his grave. Okay. Can someone from social media team do a new picture for the host of the hotline program? They can take your picture and add it to the one where Mr. Mullings is cut off. That's from Angela. Angela, I mean, I think you want to send a picture. I mean, God, no. Hello, Simon. The road from Riverdale to Mount Industry is a member of parliament not doing anything for people who put her there? I'm sorry, I don't know. Simon, my brother and friend, your point about reading the fine print on these loan contracts is well made. Some microfinancing lenders, in contravention of the law, state the interest rates as a per diem instead of per annum. In one case I know of, it was stated at 0.15%. That computes to 54.75% per annum. That's from Andre. Andre Earl? Eh? Is our Andre Earl that? I think so. Yeah, so that's the reality. 54% per annum is what you could end up spending on some of those loans. You have to be very careful. The graduation package is normally 26,000. That includes a gift and sometimes pictures. Boy. Morning, Simon. I strongly believe that some of these school principals need to be retrained. Or there needs to be guidelines issued. Don't leave it up to individual boards to then communicate what they want to principals. There should be guidelines, strong guidelines coming from the Ministry of Education. I've been arguing this since Whoopi killed Philip. And it's like no minister really wants to take on that responsibility of saying, this is how school uniform should be. This is what grooming guidelines should be. This is what

0: deserve the best.
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5: All right, we're back with you. Razor says, I texted you yesterday advising that the imposition of gown wearing by schools for their students to be eligible for graduation was in reality a revenue stream created to supplement the government subvention. Any response to your question, how did we get there, without mentioning the school's complaint, would have been incomplete. Boy, the messages are coming in thick and fast. I'm an NIS pensioner, and I'm having the same problem as our 92-year-old lady. Thanks for reading. Why? You know why they build the roads like that? They don't care. It's taxpayer money, and so they give friends and company would work to go over and over again. That certainly seems to be the case. Because it doesn't seem to be any repercussions. I think the road, people who fix the roads are only required to guarantee that that road stays complete for 6 months. We need to do something about it. More than the lip service. We have ministers to deal with this kind of thing, man. Hello, morning, 9262178. Morning, welcome to the hotline.
6: Oh, blessed Lord.
5: Yes, great one.
6: Oh, at your line is.
5: Oh, what?
6: Oh, at your line is.
5: Indeed. I want you to explain to me, what is my ethnicity?
6: Your ethnicity?
5: Yeah.
6: I'm on personal, not that you talk about a man.
5: No, me no business with you talk, but me ask you a question. You either answer it or you come off of my line. It's a simple thing.
6: So, are you
5: to
6: tell me your ethnicity?
5: No, you made a claim yesterday that people of my ethnicity, Ray, I want you to tell me what is my ethnicity.
6: All right, make a put it in plainer word, because you get high up in your feelings, you know?
5: I don't get high up in, you don't matter to me, not one jot, so you can't get up in my feelings, but why you answer my question?
6: Yeah, I'm going to answer you.
5: Yes.
6: You know? People who in the skin of the oppressors. All right, let me talk when I talk, you know.
5: Yeah, so you know my skin. Okay.
6: From foreign.
5: Who?
6: This brethren, I'm from here, I talk to you, look while from foreign.
5: Yes.
6: Every day, I'm stream there in the white man country, every day I come from the radio, I talk.
5: Yeah.
6: You know?
5: Like you.
6: I'm making no say.
5: Like you, yes.
6: Yeah, everyone have the right to express themselves.
5: No, you don't have no right. I'm allowing you a right to express yourself.
6: Black
5: you do have a right.
6: Hey? The black man have a right, you know.
5: Go on.
6: And be left right, you know?
5: I hear you.
6: Yeah, so me and Seth, you know.
5: Yes.
6: I want to make him know, say, it's in the pipeline long time, you know? The state senators, them in America, the Mississippi, you know? Them vote unanimously. He said, no, black people, said, they might populate up America. So I want him to know that. And see, Trump, I come reinforce it.
5: Uh-huh.
6: In Canada, America, it comes after the white men here, and I come talk. In this judgment, I know them rob and rape I and I, black sons and daughters on the African continent.
5: Mm-hmm.
6: I don't know if I'm a human. I don't know him culture. I don't know him black self.
5: Oh.
6: Anyway, I know that me really call to talk about. You know, him to go get him culture, you know.
5: Mm-hmm.
6: The honorable elder now, who me here, I talk, me and the elder talk uprightly, you know. That man should respect an elder, because God is also an elder, you know, or a father, you know.
5: Yes.
6: Who are born in a South Africa, they know me honorable.
5: Yes.
6: To the party.

0: where them scramble Africa and part of Africa amongst themselves and divide us as a people. You know, see, because we are one blood, brothers and sisters, you know, one father, one mother, children, you know. So it's migration thing where you are going, and just colonialism, so a man, to them, don't know themselves, you know.
1: Understand
0: what I say?
1: Yeah.
0: So I hope you understand what I say, my honorable elder. The part, and we are talking more time, we must talk the cause, what cause things happen. Like how the Bible, that's where it's oppression make a wise man mad. So more time, you see people mad under stress or oppression. You know what I'm saying?
1: Yes.
0: So we need to take wise counseling in ourselves. Now, me see, in a Jamaica, when me see a go on, this big public discourse, where everyone a come down from the Prime Minister of Jamaica, or the government, in other words, say, him sell them out. Yeah? A black people attack, you know. Where the Prime Minister selling out, go? In this judgment, how you sell out to yourself? Now, you sell the paper, Paula Bustamante and Mandela till you're dead. The former constitutional monarchy system of government with King Charles as sovereign and head of state. And now you sell out to yourself. Coming on to me, a prime minister talk about, if you remember, in the 70s, you as an honorable elder supposed to know what goes on within such moments. From the 1966, the headlight of black consciousness here in Jamaica and the Rastafari movement when its majesty come here, to 1968, black power movement, coming on to 1972, you know, when everyone attack about Africa, you know, black pride in Jamaica here.
2: Yes.
0: You know what I'm saying? Black empowerment of ourselves. When one prime minister come and embrace black people, people them call peasants, you know, uplifting them. Who mash it up? Who start black empowerment in the 70s, 1972? When also you'd have a black and another woman, you know, uplift to be the first lady. Them time they, everyone now we are Afro, you know. You know, a sense of black pride amongst ourselves here in Jamaica. Who mash it up? Who sabotage it?
1: It need to be reformed and resurgent.
0: So we need to know, we call someone and we attack, you know, even die still. As an honorable doctor who know world history, more time if you put them in a them place and you know, hear them come talk foolishness. You know, see it?
1: Okay.
0: So you know the history of the world and a doctor who was there, you know, fine. Because they have high influence on what the people think and what them believe. So we calling up on all you black doctors and journalists in the country. We know what go on Jamaica and up to it. You know, you're the woman, the honorable empress of America, the newly appointed ambassador. She said, Jamaica, America front yard, the Chinese man down here, England down here, Russia down here. Where we have to go as black people, as what as then call the informal community. All them want to do a work out with cheap labor.
1: All right, my boss.
0: No wage.
1: All right.
0: In this judgment, we can't say, up ye mighty race, we can accomplish what we will. Reach for the stars of equality and justice that is in Ethiopia, Africa for us, knowing Africa with all its natural wealth and resources is the I and I, black sons and daughters of the world, you know, a nation wealth kingdom, you know, not commonwealth.
1: All right, my brother.
0: It's a colonialism and imperialism.
1: Bless
0: you know?
1: Up, yeah?
0: Don't make a ruling, you know?
1: All right, man, we're good. We're moving on.
0: 9 miles yeah, man. Black star line coming in. That's what we want in time when they are protest boat.
1: All right, my producer is telling me to move on, Rastafari. We'll talk again.
0: Yeah, Charlie.
1: Cool. Oui. For your information, removal of the prostate gland does not mean the end of sexual activities. The pump and injection can be used to create an erection. This is from a prostate cancer survivor in Mississauga, Ontario, Canada. Thank you for that. A lot of people, yes, are fearful of that. But it, as you've mentioned, it's not necessarily the case. By the way, I love Mississauga. I noticed nobody walks there. Everybody drives. But I did like the place. Let's go back to the phone lines. To
2: take good morning, I'm Simon.
1: Yes, John, morning.
2: You know, today I complete 33 days of radiation.
1: Right.
2: You know, and another year or so, then I will know exactly what is what.
1: Another year, you say?
2: Yeah, man, because I have some follow-up and okay. Follow-up.
1: What was the effect of the radiation? What was that like?
2: Well, you know, sometimes it's sweating, it loss of appetite.
1: Yes.
2: You know,
1: nausea.
2: Yes. Yeah, but gradually, some of them things that wear out, the last 2 weeks.
1: Okay.
2: Yeah. Simon, you know what I called out that was, Simon? I saw in St. Catherine, where portions of those houses, the container houses that was sent from China.
1: Mm-hmm.
2: Yeah. And those houses are sitting there for nearly 3 months now. And there are people who are still living on a tarpaulin.
1: Mm-hmm.
2: You know, it boggles the mind. What is the government thinking? I remember how they allowed the roads to deteriorate. It's a state. And then they come with one with an acronym, say, Maffitt Road. And the roads cannot be fixed. No. Is it that we allow the people to suffer and wait until election time come round? You try to bring out the arm to think them. It is wrong. It is wickedness. The government must do better. No, look here, man. It doesn't matter your political affiliation. That's what is happening. It's wickedness. You can have nearly 300 hours. The one place and the people who need it. Can't get it.
1: Oh.
2: You know, I just cannot follow this with my brother. I can't follow it. What is just like, the diaspora, 10 money people. Look here, you know, I contributed to the fund. I did. A lot of ordinary Jamaicans contributed to it. And they were expecting that money was to be given to the people. Not sent to JDF and ODPM to replenish tax. No, the people don't get it. And it is clear wickedness and you know, look, maybe you're akin to the sabotage.
1: Mm.
2: But it cannot, you know. That is why this morning I joined the people down in in Crossroads. You know, I joined them not because of political things. But because something in Jamaica have to give. And if we have to die for betterment of this country, my grandchildren will benefit. Because what is happening now? My brother, we are in dire straits, and it will not get better until the people of Jamaica get up and stand up. Because, Simon, you know what I know, Simon?
1: Mm-hmm.
2: One of these youngsters, maybe I'm not that the young people don't get stressed, but a lot of these youngsters.
1: Yes.
2: Because they don't get a paycheck. And the paycheck will last them for 2.5 weeks. Because after that, the money done.
1: Mm-hmm.
2: They don't really matter about that, you know. Because they don't live with them parents. So they don't matter about nothing at all. They're falling asleep at the wheel. And when they can't look up. It's them children. I say, over here. I say, let's leave. Our people have gotten so docile. They don't really matter what's going to affect them, you know, them got work and cut them pay. The pay is only 2.5 weeks, and they're all right with that.
1: Yeah.
2: The conscience of our people has died, and that's because through certain policies. Because they're friends.
1: All right, Judge, you take care.
2: Yeah.
1: All right. We're on the break. When we come back, we'll be looking at the inaugural Flow Foundation ICT Innovation Teacher of the Year Awards.
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0: When criminal allegations are swirling around a public official, should they stand firm, step aside, or take leave? Does the presumption of innocence mean business as usual? Or does public trust demand more? Should we wait for actual charges or act when the investigation points in a troubling direction? In law, you're innocent until proven guilty. But in public life, perception can sometimes enter the witness box before the trial begins. Balancing Justice host Andre Earl Casey discusses these and other issues on Lawyers Open House with his esteemed colleagues, attorneys at law Mr. Ian Wilkinson Casey, Ms. Marjorie Shaw, and Mr. Craig Carter, on Tuesday, June 30 at 9 p.m. right here on Radio Jamaica 94 FM.
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2: All right, I got a message here from BMAC on the Boulevard. Simon, Venezuela and Jamaica has had a good relationship over the years. I thought we would be hearing that the government has sent some JDA personnel to assist with the earthquake, or maybe I missed it. Well, the government did send out a message of solidarity and offered disaster relief support to Venezuela. The Prime Minister made an announcement right after the hurricane, expressing deep condolences, and stated that the nation is ready to assist with the ongoing efforts. What type of assistance? I'm not entirely sure, but they have commented. So just to answer your question. Now then, the Flow Foundation hosted its inaugural ICT Innovation Teacher of the Year Awards on Monday, June 29, at the Jamaica Pegasus Hotel. Program was a partnership with the Ministry

0: of Education, Skills, Youth and Education, and the Jamaica Teaching Council, the sentiment is that education is a key mandate of the Flo Foundation, and it has a mission to drive digital inclusivity by celebrating the educators responsible for developing our future tech leaders. Duvalli Banks of Camperdown Primary School in St. Anne yesterday earned the title of the Flo Foundation ICT Innovation Teacher of the Year Award, which celebrated his ability to leverage ICT, transform teaching and learning while demonstrating creativity, student engagement, which is important, and measurable improvements in learning outcomes through the effective integration of technology. So let's find out a little bit more about this Flo Foundation ICT Innovation Teacher of the Year Award. Joining us now, Ingrid Piet Wilmot, who is the Chief Mentoring Officer at the Jamaica Teaching Council, and Rhys Campbell, who is the Executive Director of the Flo Foundation. Morning to you both.
1: Hi, morning, Simon.
0: Good to have you. Let me ask Rhys this just to begin with. Why are you doing this celebration of our IC teachers in our schools?
1: Thanks, Simon. So the first thing that I wanted to highlight was when I was meeting with my team last year, we wanted to find a way to recognize the unsung heroes, particularly in the ICT field. And then we broadened our scope to look at all teachers across Jamaica who are incorporating ICT. And just in case a few of your listeners want to know what ICT means, it's information, communications, and technology. So our focus was geared towards recognizing the teachers who are doing their very best to incorporate something that is just pretty much basic for many of us in terms of how we operate, which is digital literacy, ICT activities, just to ensure that as many of our children, that we recognize the teachers who are ensuring that our children are fully capable in kind of the new way of the world, which is very technology driven by a lot of digital activity. So having said that, we chose to partner with the Jamaica Teaching Council because of their strong record of being able to deliver on recognition activities geared towards our teaching population. And one of the things I know I am particularly proud about is that the selection process was quite extensive. And every single school, every single region had the opportunity to submit a potential recipient for the award. So when I say that we've been through the length and breadth of Jamaica, I can with great confidence say that it has yielded definitely the cream of the crop as it relates to ICT innovation. Our 7 finalists. If you watch your stories, your heart will shed a tear. Mm-hmm. Your heart will bleed.
0: what prizes and opportunities go to the winner?
1: I'm very happy you've asked that. So the winner will actually get an opportunity to attend the Cantor Conference in Punta Cana, Dominican Republic, in the month of August, which is the premier ICT event for pretty much anyone who's involved in it across the Caribbean. In addition, they will get a cash prize of $100,000, and we will be providing some kind of connectivity support, not just to the winning candidate, but to all 7 finalists. The second place winner will also be attending Canto, will get a cash prize of $75,000, cool hard cash. And the third place winner gets a $50,000 cash prize and a state-of-the-art phone from the Flo Foundation, including phone connectivity, data, internet, calls, unlimited, you name it. We also had a People's Choice Award, and that was the person who amassed the most amount of votes chosen by the Jamaican public. And that prize went to our second place winner, who is none other than Leighton Williams from Herbert Morrison Technical High School.
0: Okay. Just before I go to Ingrid. What impact are you hoping and or you'd like to see these teachers making going forward?
1: Boy, Simon, one of the things that we realize when we're doing this process is, number one, the teachers that are out there are using their very limited resources to try and ensure that they wield ICT and digital and technology activities in a lot of their programs. So number one, I have to say, off the top of my head, almost immediately, we'd love to see more of this happening. This is where the true innovation for Jamaica comes in place, when people use technology in a meaningful way to ensure that our students are educated with state-of-the-art technology and means. That's the first thing. Mm-hmm. The second thing is we want to encourage the teachers out there who might be a little bit afraid to embrace technology that it's okay. There are ways that you can use and infuse technology in the way that you're operating. And by having this activity every year, we hope that we will spur the creativity of our educators to ensure that our children are getting the state-of-the-art technology, the creativeness, that little je ne sais quoi that we are known for in Jamaica, mm-hmm. for having the resilience and the ability to infuse our culture with technology.
0: Okay. Let me turn to Ingrid. Ingrid, what does this initiative mean for our teachers and how has it helped to inspire them in terms of ICT?
2: Well, I think, thanks, Simon. I think what is important is to understand that we have some super excellent teachers in our system, and many times we don't know about them. Mm-hmm. So when we do awards like these, it's like a search for the teachers who are making a difference. And I know that this is an inspiration for them to not just be winners, not just showcase, but to also collaborate with other educators. Because one of the things that's really very important in our modern age today is let's share what we have found. So the idea is collaboration, it's mentoring, it's supporting those who might have tech challenges. And I want to hasten to say that we're not focusing so much on the gadgets, mm-hmm. as much as those are important, but it's how the teachers use what they have to make the difference. That's where the innovativeness comes from.
0: That's what I want to ask you. What kind of long-term impact on our teachers do you envision?
2: So coming out of the award, mm-hmm. one of the things that we have discussed in our last judging session is that of having an ICT masterclass. And this is where we want to pull other educators in. So it's not just winning and moving on, but know that we have got this. I'm sorry?
0: No, I didn't say anything.
2: Oh, okay. Right. Right. So I'm saying it's now looking at how those who have a mastery, mm-hmm. of how can they grow together, how can they learn to other with others who are also, you know, engaging their students in ICT integration. We have to look also at the private sector. Those who have, you know, are masters in this area, how can they partner with us and ensure that our teachers are preparing our students for a future that many of us don't know, for jobs that we can't think of.
0: Yeah.
1: Yes. Simon, if I could actually just supplement what Ingrid is saying there. Why the masterclass means so much is we're going to be ensuring that our 7 finalists have the opportunity to show all educators across Jamaica, here is what I am doing in terms of ICT innovation. We have persons who are teaching primary school children how to code, as basic as that. And when you stop and you think about it, Simon, even at my tender age, I don't know how to code. I use things that rely on code.
0: Yes.
1: But can you imagine if we have a Jamaica where our children are learning to code just as simple as they're learning their mathematics?
0: Well, I'm just about
1: time table.
0: I'm just learning Morse code, so I don't know about this other code thing. Listen, we have to leave it there, but great initiative. Anything that supports our teachers, we're all in favor of. So thanks to the Flow Foundation and their executive director, Reese Campbell, and I'm sure Ingrid Peart Wilmot, Chief mentoring officer at the Jamaica Teaching Council. We'll be happy with what's happening there, and we look forward to these awards continuing for some time to come. Thanks to both of you this morning.
2: Thank you for having us.
1: Thanks for having us, Simon. Take care.
2: Bye-bye.
0: All right, we're on the break.
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0: All right, let's get back to the phone. 9927615. Hello, morning, welcome.
7: Simon, morning.
0: Morning.
7: I'm going to look for the place I'm going to stay this morning, man.
0: Come here for work, Bridget. I'm like you. I'm not retired, you know.
7: Yeah, I was there, and I was, you know, kind of reached a little late still, kind of, I guess it's the time to become a bit. What's Simon? Well, this morning, I left my house at about minutes to seven.
0: Mm-hmm.
7: And it took me almost 2 hours to reach from Portmore to Alpentry.
0: In this day and age, we had to walk?
7: May I say? So, Simon, I am saying to myself, old people endure that kind of...
0: I do not know. You know how much time out of your life that is just wasted?
7: Jesus, God. I don't understand how people just sit down and allow them things to happen to God. Listen, the school is out now. And the government spent $1.2 billion to buy some bus. Simon, you know, be certain to buy some of them better buses.
0: To be fair, those were school buses, so they wouldn't apply to you. But
7: no, but they could. If they did buy some different bus, they could incorporate them. Cause I shot that bus. Why we have to sit wait so long to get that bus, you know?
0: Right.
7: So if they bought some different buses, that's a separate argument.
0: But obviously the fleet needs to be increased for the general public, not the school bus situation. So yeah,
7: they could have used some of that until when school was back. You know, so it's all around is bad management, Simon. All around this country is bad management.
0: Mm.
7: When I reach halfway, you know, I would also take a bus to Crossroad, and I go on the bus and the nice span of bus, I was held captive. The conductor smoked ganja. And the whole thing, of Jamaican people, oh people.
0: But you know, what bothers me, you see when them go foreign?
7: Yeah.
0: Them comply with every regulation. They behave like, say, it's them drop straight out of heaven. But in our own place,
7: yeah,
0: them treat it like some rubbish bin.
7: But because the authorities don't insist that, listen.
0: No, it go straight from home to where we end up.
7: I would have thought that the authorities would have said to the people that might run the bus.
0: Mm.
7: Why your performance, how you treat the passenger, how you operate the buses, it's going to determine where we get a fair increase now. Just put in something in the thing, Simon. Tell them, say, well, listen, the fear we are granting, you know. We have to clean up on ourselves. You have to get the conductor and the drivers and keep smoking.
0: You know, long we're talking about this metro, and we talk to Everton, you might talk about, oh, we're putting on uniforms and they have to wear a certain shirt. Yeah. Just pure lip service to indiscipline and rottenness.
7: Not one time, man. A man like me, we take the bus once in a while at that, but then something like that. Once in a while, me go up on them bus there and suffer them in business.
0: You know, when I go Barbados and I'm doing cricket in Barbados, and I have a journey of about 45 minutes, and I just jump on a bus.
7: Yeah.
0: the bus is, it's not

0: overpacked. The conductor have common sense. Yeah. The driver don't drive like him. Is Niki Lauda cousin. everything is orderly. Why? What's the difference? You know what the difference is? For years, Barbados has a literacy rate of 99%. We just have reached up into the 90s now.
1: Why? But how we accept it? How so much people accept the thing, so?
0: I don't know, Bridget.
1: How so much people
0: because accept we are still not taught to expect any better. Remember, the majority of we worthless and we are told every day we're not good and we not deserve no better, except when election are come, then everybody now is important. But after that, you go back to normal, your road treat like dog, you have sewage running past your gate, nobody no business about you.
1: Well, I tell you, no, man, no. Boy, Simon, they must look at them man like all me. Never have to suffer them things when me did young and me at work and all the things. So I did have me car and drive and all the things.
0: Yeah, man, I know you're tapper boy or hot boy or drive up and down the place. As
1: yeah, you used to be. You used to be. You know, carry me phone. But that created some problem in this place, man. I didn't have expecting like what you
0: think. Oh, man, it did. It's just what we've been told we are worthy of, and that's part of the problem.
1: But well, it's sad, man. It's sad when people sit down and enjoy it. Can you imagine you have a little job at town? And you have to take the bus every morning and you have to enjoy them things every day.
0: And that's why when we look to replicate what happens abroad, you have to look at some of these small European countries, Scandinavian countries, and their transport system. Transport is one of the most important things to the development of a country. Now, you look at all the developed countries, they have a vibrant, efficient, clean public transport system. None more so than the Japanese who were bombed into oblivion.
1: Yes, man, because you're starting out your day to go to work, you know, you're starting out your day at this condition. How you perform when you go to work?
0: Right, that's something that the minister needs to look at and address, not just this one but ministers to come, because the transport system is so important.
1: Chaka business, man. We can't operate the kind of chaka we operate, and everything just all right. And when the minister come in, make a little talk and the transport, my man, we're going to do this, we are going to everything.
0: Yeah,
1: we're going to.
0: Anyway, we're going to a break. But let me just tell you, West Indies women knocked out in the semi-final. Australia beat them.
1: I kind of expect that, you know. Never did it.
0: No, I never expected them to get past Australia.
1: No, I was whooping. Just whooping. But before we go, Simon, I want to Stokes. Where did Stokes make him resign?
0: Something go on, man. After the fallout when him go drinking and get into the fight and so on, I'm sure the ECB never deal with him the way he wanted. And if that's the case, him for go one side.
1: But that big man go have a drink.

0: 20 minutes after 1 o'clock. Good afternoon. To a live crew on a Tuesday afternoon.
1: In times of need, so called family's not there. Watch who you chair.
0: Final day
1: in
0: the year.
1: It's a cold world.
0: Final day in the month of June. In the year 2026.
1: Hear my game, then my player.
0: No, don't worry, it's not December 31.
1: You got the priest smart when you make it talk.
0: Good afternoon to all the Toon Life family on the WhatsApp line. I see you. How you doing, family?
1: Wise mind, we no take talk from the priest. Natives roll out, yes, we chat.
0: Ponder Island, rhythm some reggae for you. This is Dre Island right now.

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When they talk about super supporters, we got the Brazilian fans, you know. Oh, yeah, see, I buried yesterday. Marching procession and everything.

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1: 32 minutes after 1 o'clock on the Big 94. Big ups to all the folks who are winning right now. It's a World Cup win. It's a winning vibe. It's a winning feeling. I've got my winning brethren right here, so we're going to be shutting down today's show together. You know what I mean? DJ Deli, wah, wah, winner.
2: Oh, yeah, I'm like a walking trophy.
1: Sure.
2: Very funny. Don't let me know.
1: You know, say, he should know the song. He should know.
2: I go like in there. Cause I'm weeding. Weeding.
1: Oh. No, I turned on a winner. Good afternoon, sir. How you doing, sir?
2: Who winning right now, yeah?
1: Winning right now.
3: I was side of your side. What side of your side? We'll get to the meat of the matter.
1: You don't know my side yet?
3: Argentina, Medina.
1: Shut up.
3: Pick up yourself, you man, bro. What you ask, man, my bro, man?
1: I'm the ass, man. Watch out.
3: Me should I know, you know, because you want me now. You like your light blue, you know?
1: Then the blue, I'm a thing, man.
3: Yeah, like your light blue.
1: I'm like, yeah, man, blue. You don't know, Arden
3: yeah.
1: blue.
3: Yeah, yeah, yeah. You can't see it, man.
1: Yeah, it's a thing, Argentina blue.
3: From city.
1: City.
3: To Argentina.
1: Yeah, no pity. You know the thing,
3: you see me?
1: And plus, you know, Argentina have a lot of city players.
3: See the greatest. See there. Yeah, man. But so, yeah, man, I did some of them, man.
1: For real?
3: I did some of them, too. That yesterday week, yeah? But I wallop a weeping and wailing and going.
1: Knockout, man. Knockout road reaching out. Yeah. Knockout road. Boy, I literally saw a post from a big man. I thought what somebody was like, just start watch World Cup.
3: Yeah.
1: I thought what a big man.
3: Yeah.
1: My league, yes, me. What were levels?
3: Yeah. Yeah.
1: Tears.
3: No, it's gonna happen that week, yeah.
1: Big, matter about big man. And him go online. I mean, I said, why are you embarrassed? You could have cried by yourself. We never had to see that. Then you turn on the camera for yourself now. And you cuss the camera.
3: Yeah.
1: And tell people all them fillers gwe.
3: Yeah.
1: And watch what
3: I want them to see the same post too.
1: It's a ballad, brother.
3: It's a ballad, brother. Real tears.
1: Real German support. I must say.
2: You must say, yo. I set up all side against my side. Me no know, no.
1: VAR. I want back a thing about the course right now. People, if your side go home, your side gone home, you know. Hey. I just saw the thing set.
3: Hey, me, I tell you, man, today I want a serious day to, you know, because coming up at, what, 4 o'clock?
1: Yeah.
3: Yeah, man.
1: Big match, you know.
3: Big match, that, you know. But me could see it still, you know.
1: No, man, we're good, man.
3: Yeah, me could see
1: it. Well, I'll wait, people. Let me give you the update now.
3: Yeah.
1: That's how I like that song, you know.
3: Yeah.
1: For all the people who are carrying, because I'm outside of Argentina, I have to balance it. You know?
3: Yes.
1: I have to carry an African team.
3: I say you do it?
1: Yeah.
3: Me start out with Brazil, you know? So Brazil I want to be
1: signed. No, Brazil.
3: You know? Me never really just, me never do it that way. Then.
1: No.
3: You know, overall, everybody was once a Brazilian. But me, I say, but me, I say, this World Cup, it don't make sense to me carry one side.
1: Mm.
3: You know, me never just carry two sides.
1: And that you really do.
3: Yeah, but. You know?
1: So, well, all right. Traditionally, you know, I'm a traditional person. Definitely, it's been Argentina for a long time for me.
3: Oh, really?
1: Yeah, but I've started to support the Africans because African football has been on the up for quite some time, not just now. And literally this year, they're making history now.
3: Yeah.
1: 9 of the 10 African teams have made it through to the second round. And look at what's happening right now. You know, say... Cote d'Ivoire just scored on Norway.
3: Yeah.
1: So the game tie up 1-1 right now. I'm winning right now.
3: How much minutes is the game?
1: It's in the second half. Let me see. Let me see where they are. They are in the 75th minute, I believe. Yeah.
3: Okay.
1: So that game is up right now. The game is on.
3: Well, I realized yesterday though is the extra time we lead on to penalty shootout. Get everybody nerves. Rocking, you get me?
1: That last 30 minutes that they
3: had. Yeah, I tell you, I can't remember back in the day when me that play football.
1: Yeah.
3: And World it reached
1: Cup.
3: Them. No, World not World Cup, but overall, me that play football and it reached them serious time when a penalty shootout. You see, me and I'm the person who carry the team, you know.
1: Oh. So you were the goalkeeper this time?
3: No, man, me never a goalkeeper, me a striker.
1: Strike forward.
3: Yeah, me a striker. Me tell you, me a striker.
1: Okay.
3: Me remember when I don't remember which year it was, but you know it was a finals.
1: You're not gonna remember the year.
3: Yeah, me remember the year. It was a finals, man. I tell you, say the team I depend for me for carry to them.
1: Yeah.
3: I remember when I walk up.
1: Give them the ball. The messy walk up.
3: No, them time they you know, cause me I be really back in the day.

0: Ronaldinho was my idol, so them call me Dedel Dino.
1: Okay, yeah. Dedel Dino, you're the name.
0: Yeah, I remember a joke for you about that.
1: People write these things down, you know, because you won't hear them again.
0: Yeah. Dedel Dino, them they call me back in the day. Yeah. Dedel Dino. So when me I walk up now.
1: Too light, let's remember these names, please. Dedel Dino.
0: So when me I walk up now.
1: Yeah.
0: You know, place the ball and everything. And me I tell them, Johnny.
1: And somebody said, Dedel Dino score.
0: No, man. Me I tell them, Johnny, that time them black out every night around me. Every night, because me I said, it's important.
1: Yes.
0: And me I tell them, when me kick the ball, you know, the ball look like it never go score, you know.
1: But
0: it's, I don't know who turn it.
1: Dedel Dino turn, man. Yeah. Dedel Dino turn.
0: Listen to me now, man, Johnny, man.
1: Yeah.
0: I wouldn't win the league, man. I mean, I'd start for the rest of the year.
1: So how was the feeling? How was the feeling? When I mean, knowing that you were the one that did that,
0: boy.
2: Regular thing.
0: No, I'm not gonna say that because I want it's a lifetime moment, you know.
1: Yes.
0: Since like from then till now, me can't forget because I want the highlights of my life, that you know.
1: Yeah, yeah.
0: There was also this other time when we scored from half line.
1: What kind of competition was it?
0: A school thing, man. Interfarm.
1: Oh, interfarm.
0: Yeah, interfarm. All along, pala interfarm. Man. Hey, hey, it's competitive still, man. We don't talk about
1: that. Actual, man. No, interfarm competitions are interfarm.
0: Yeah, man.
1: Yeah. More like interclass.
0: Yeah. We love that part, man. That part is important. And the game we are talking, the game anymore, you know?
1: Oh, gosh.
0: Yeah. The game anymore, you know?
1: Listen, we can't take nothing serious with this brother here.
0: Hey, alright, for sure. Remember, me telling you something about next part, we tell you about this now, you know?
1: Yes.
0: You see, the CM, Dedel Dino.
1: Yes.
0: I carried a name so far that it was my first email.
1: Dedel Dino.
0: I don't know if you, when you have your first email, it was something where you know, you can't to carry a certain place. But I carried an email.
1: Dedel.
0: Yeah.
1: The letter is Dedel. Dedel?
0: Dedel Dino.
1: Dedel, no. Yeah. You're not so attractive.
0: Yeah.
1: But you know, I want to tell
0: come here when we just start work here and an email let me have.
1: Don't.
0: Somebody reached out to me and said, it's not really so.
1: Anyway, don't. No, you know, said enough. Them shouldn't say that to you.
0: Yeah, no.
1: Them shouldn't say that. Because you know them shouldn't say that. No, them shouldn't say that.
0: Yeah.
1: Because right now,
0: yeah,
1: you have some ladies.
0: Yeah.
1: Can't wait.
0: Mm-hmm.
1: Forget pregnant right now.
0: Yeah.
1: Because they might look some name for them baby. You know?
0: Yeah.
1: And the World Cup always provide the ladies with names.
0: Really?
1: What? Me and a lady yesterday, I watched a match.
0: Yeah.
1: And I said, not in the nice.
0: Oh.
1: So I said, which name? She said, that name, that player, number two. I said, which team? She said, that team, the team in white.
0: Yeah.
1: I said, what's your name? Hakimi. I said, wow. Hakimi. She pick up the name there now.
0: Hey.
1: Hakimi.
0: No, you see, no.
1: Me fi tell you.
0: Because you know, Delian is a footballer name, right?
1: From which side?
0: Italy? Remember, I asked my grandmother, I have back in idea. Remember, I'm not so young again, you know.
1: Oh, you
0: so we have to travel
1: again.
0: Back to one time. But, yeah. I'm a footballer name, Delian. And maybe that's why I come out and be a footballer, you know.
1: Wait, man. Somebody said.
0: Yeah.
1: Them man check the name. Because I tell you, the name is very, it's an important name you have.
0: Yeah.
1: A man say. They want to clarify the name.
0: Mm-hmm.
1: Was it Dead End Dino?
0: No.
1: Dead End. So it's not Dead End Dino?
0: No. Dead El Dino.
1: Okay. So it's not Dead Dino? Either.
0: No. Dead El.
1: Because the people want to know, you know?
0: Yeah.
1: Somebody I said right now is like Dead End Dino.
0: Dead El Dino.
1: Or is Dead End Dino?
0: Dead El. Greatest footballer of all time in Jamaica. Dead El Dino. Score from offline and them things.
1: People.
0: Yeah.
1: Dedel Dino.
0: Hey.
1: Look out for him.
0: Johnny.
1: You have a good name. You have a good name, your son. After them bad baller, you know.
0: Yeah, right. Johnny, Dedel. Offline, me score from already, you know.
1: What you say?
0: A striker, you look pan, you know. Let me tell you, say, striker, you know. I feel like, I don't know, joke thing, you know. Top farm.
1: Johnny, you should name offline Genius.
0: No, me, I tell him, me score from offline already, man.
1: In a real life.
0: Real life. From offline. Them time I play under 17. Score from offline.
1: Where's one kick from half line?
0: One kick from half line and the keeper.
1: Where the goalkeeper did there?
0: He mean I go there now, but you see, oh, me strike the ball.
1: Oh.
0: The technique I use.
1: Speed and the velocity of the ball.
0: No, you want me now. It's like it drop. You might expect it to go over the bar, but it drop. Him frightened, me frightened too, you know. Because I never really a kick it for that, you know.
1: So it's like a bird and a drop like what?
0: Boy, me tell you, me frightened when the ball score. Because I never really a kick it for that. Me just put my foot in that ball.
1: And the ball just punch.
0: You get me?
1: The ball just punch over the goal and just drop.
0: No, I want to make you know, so it might be feel like it go over the post.
1: Yeah.
0: When me see it in the back of the net. Me and him frightened. Then take me off at the same time.
1: Me take the word. Everybody did frightened.
0: Are everybody frightened, man?
1: Most. I think everybody frightened.
0: Are everybody frightened? All nobody. Them, you know, tell you, you know,
1: yeah.
0: Today I fox me at
1: all this happened during high school.
0: That era them.
1: What? That era. That era.
0: That era then.
1: Yeah.
0: Yeah. Because one time I could have run to them.
1: Anybody that go St. Catherine High School? With dead Delhi, you know? We need to hear the story about that El Dino.
0: Yeah, yeah.
1: In a real life.
0: Yeah, man, real life, man. People, real life. Real life.
1: Dead El Dino.
0: You want the dead El Dino, man? You know?
1: No.
0: I give you some autograph on them things a little more, man. Because when you never know what I mean, you know? But me, no. I tell you no, you know? Yeah, man. Bad baller back from them time, there, you know?
1: No, dead El Dino need, I tell you, it need a feature.
0: No, I tell you.
1: It need a feature.
0: No, me, alright. You see, when you take it serious.
1: Yeah.
0: Maybe would have played for the national team.
1: Mm-hmm.
0: Right. Not right now. Maybe, you know, time they would have gone.
1: Back then,
0: you know?
1: Yeah.
0: Would have come up through the youth system and then go up in the bigger team.
1: So who they miss you? I don't know who they miss you. What go on?
0: I feel like it's just an oversight, you know, because
1: it's a massive,
0: you know,
1: oversight.
0: Yeah, because I'm telling you. My talent rear, you know, so it's
1: because
0: like
1: I don't know alright. We don't know all some man make it through or you don't make it through. Is that your nickname now?
0: Yeah.
1: Remember, say your nickname, stand out. It's not called your black apparel.
0: Yeah, yeah. You
1: know, dead El Dino.
0: You know, the foxy attack.
1: Let me not tell you.
0: Me, I wonder if on the day them when me play, they scout them, they busy.
1: Them did a squat, they did not scout.
0: Yeah, they squat.
1: No,
0: what is happening?
1: They were scouting, they were not scouting.
0: Yeah.
1: Listen, and it's important for the scouters.
3: Yeah. The scouters?
1: Not to scout when they do the scouting. Yeah, that's what we did there. Remember to send your birthdays and your anniversaries. This is a Two Live Crew, folks.

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0: Amazing Assistant D'Angelo taking us right to birthdays and anniversaries on the big 94. And we're going to be heading there right now. Daddy, do you have anyone celebrating a birthday today? Sir, anyone celebrating a birthday today?
1: Not today.
0: Nobody? You sure? All right, let me check out what's happening here.
1: Me know for birthday today.
2: Yes.
1: Hey.
0: Jesus. Mm-hmm. Yeah, man. You know, man. Always, you know, you man Donovan. Always. Late. All right, so let's start with the family right here. It's part of the group. And we've got Debbie Nation Ricketts, Senior Sales Executive, celebrating her birthday today. Happy birthday to you, Debbie. Suzanne Winter, Program Coordinator with Radio Services. Big up yourself, Sue. Hey, Susu. Hey, Manala, and a big up. Hey, Sue. We're off to celebrate. A Sue birthday today, don't you? Yeah. So, you have to come and see where you have on. Come and know Sue look nice. Big ups to Damien Ricketts, Broadcast Engineer Supervisor. Big up yourself, Sir Ricketts. And Sheldon Hines, a bearer with us. Hey, big up yourself, Sheldon. Also celebrating a big birthday today. It's a massive one, you know. It's a big birthday. You know, once part of the family, always part of the family. Yeah, Jonathan Graham. Former producer of the Two Live Crew. Big up yourself, Jonathan. Nasa. And Jonathan, I want to see today. We need to see the photo shoot. I need to see all the extravagance. Oh, man. You know it's a big day today. So where are we going after this, Deli? Because, you know, something must be keeping.
1: No, we have to have to get a drink.
0: Come on, no, man.
1: You see me?
0: It's
1: one buckle of
0: Jonathan Day. All right. Yes, sir. You see the look? Deli, you see the look?
1: No.
0: No, you have to see the look, you know.
1: What you say? Voila. Outside.
0: All right, let me go to the water blind. See if I can see who's having a birthday or an anniversary over here. Come on. Happy birthday. This one says, hey, Two Live Crew, please send out birthday greetings to my friend Moesha, who is celebrating her birthday today. Lots of love and blessings. Greetings coming from Uncle Noor. Big up yourself, Uncle Noor. Good afternoon. It says, please send happy birthday greetings to Mrs. Paulette Brown from Dr. Bell, and that's in Maypen. Wishing her all the very best. Coming from Roslyn in Maypen. Hey, Two Live Crew, please say happy birthday to the following persons: my cousin Shanika Richards, aka Shan Shan, and Jan Duffus from Hagley Gap, St. Thomas. Also, Zara Logan, aka Gia, in Mavis Bank, St. Andrew, and all celebrating their big day today is coming from Melisha, aka Parve. This one says, birthday greetings to retired Sergeant Walters. Been such a jovial person. Your celebration has to be more than one day. Coming from Retired Police Association, Area 1 team. Happy birthday to you. Happy birthday. Sending out this one to a very special birthday greetings to our sister, Miss Dion Cunningham in Kingston. Love and blessings are from your sons, sisters, brothers, and the rest of the Cunningham family. Happy birthday. Yes, we got more. This one says, please send congratulations greetings to Kaepernick Stewart for his scholastic achievements. All right. Big up yourself, coming from Mrs. Wood. And this one says, happy birthday wishes to my dear church sister, Marcia Faulkner of Queensbury, St. Elizabeth. Greetings coming from Chambers and the Queensbury Missionary Church family. Mm-hmm. Happy birthday wishes going out to Stefan Wright. Wishing him all that is good. Coming from John Polak. Please send birthday wishes to, Stefan. They sent that one twice. Let me see who else is in the building. All right, this one says, happy birthday to my cousin, Siobhan Ebanks of Phase 5 of Phoenix Village. We've got, who else? All right, a bunch of other folks here. Big up myself, Dexter, every time. Who else is celebrating a big day today? I'm just trying to make sure we get through with some of the two live family members. This one says, please send birthday greetings to my friend Maureen Mullings Goldburn from Retirement St. Elizabeth and my insurance agent here in New York. And big up myself, that's coming from Arlene in the Bronx. Who else is here? Is that it? I'm sure we've got some more, of course. This one says, hey, Two Life Crew, sending birthday greetings to my father, Adrian Tucker, who was called Chris, or otherwise called Chris. Wow. Wishing him all the best that life has to offer. And that's coming from your son, Joshua, and your daughter, Chrissy. Who else is here celebrating a birthday? Today is International Sharon Andrea Harris Day, celebrating an extraordinary woman who means so much to all of us. May this milestone birthday be filled with the same joy and love and happiness that you have given so many throughout the years. More health and happy returns from the entire family. All right. Kindly send birthday greetings to Leighton O'Sullivan Sr., who is celebrating his birthday.

Today, it's coming from his darling wife, Princess, sons, grandchildren, adopted daughter, Chanika, and family and friends. They say they love you loads. Celine. Happy birthday to Sharon Harris. Sharon Harris. I don't know who's sending out that one, but it is your birthday. Big up yourself on this, your very special day. Good afternoon to Johnny and Deli. Please send birthday greetings to my niece, Simone Roxton, celebrating her day today. Greetings coming from her aunt, Sadie. Aunt Sadie, you're most welcome. Big ups to your niece on her very special birthday, niece Simone Roxton.

seeing one here that says a birthday greetings to Donna Blake of Paradise St. Elizabeth. And loving greetings coming from devoted husband Hopeton, your daughters Ashlane and Tejane, your son Dimitri, and your grandson, is it Nasir, Zahir, Zidon, and Zakai. Also, I want you to know that they love and appreciate and cherish you. Thank you for the love, care, and strength and support that you give to the family. You are a wonderful wife, mother, and grandmother. And today we celebrate all that you are.

All right, this one says birthday greetings to my really good friend Marjorie Mays, aka Shirlette, or Nurse Mays of Cedar Valley, Cypress Hall, Red Hill, St. Andrew. That's celebrating her big day today. I love her so much. Greetings coming from all of her friends, Angie, Lisa Chambers, and the Cypress Hall Baptist Church family. Nurse Mays, have a wonderful birthday, and of course, love always. Of those who lived and died for the oneness of our people, so let us all begin. We know it's up to win. Try squeezing this one in. Birthday greetings to Andrew Livermore, aka Bush, coming from Boston, USA, celebrating his day today. Hope you live to see many, many more. Greetings coming from your sister Marcia, brother-in-law Lee, nephews Kevin and Cahill, niece Kerry Kay in McIntyre Villa, Kingston. Also coming from Samoa in Queens, New York. That's it for the birthdays and the anniversaries. Happy birthday if it is your birthday, and happy anniversary if you're celebrating today.

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1: Jamaica, stop the killing and give up the guns. 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
3: Two and Live Crew on the Big 94. Thank you so much, guys, for staying with us. From shaping the public image of internationally recognized artists to advising organizations through high-pressure situations, Theo Knight Tomlinson has built a career around the power of communication as an in-house publicist at VP Records, communications strategist, and founder of the Round Table Foundation. He has, of course, a career in communication as well, and he has worked across entertainment, government, nonprofit, corporate sectors, proving that effective communication can influence brands, inspire people, and create lasting change. Today, he joins us to share his career journey, the realities of working in a public relations, and why communication remains one of the most valuable skills in today's world. And we say good afternoon to you, Mr. Tomlinson. How are you?
4: Not too bad, Johnny. Thank you so much for having me on your program this evening.
3: Yeah, man, it's a blessing, my brother. Thank you so much for giving us the time. Tell us a little bit about yourself.

0: you know, where you started, and what's really sparked your interest in communication and public relations?
1: So when you talk about fear, you cannot look away from the Lord, church, of course. That's where I started first at the age of 10 at Harborview SDA Church, working the media room there. Started first on a chair because I wasn't tall enough to reach to the camera. And it grew from there, from just being a passion and a love to actually being my career field. It was either that, or at that time my grandma had been reading all the Ben Carson books, so I was in love with science and wanted to be a neurologist. So it was either between the science or media, and then ultimately it came down to me loving to see when it is that people connect through shared vision and the excitement and the enjoyment that's on their face, especially when it is that it's a passion project of theirs.
0: Mm. When did you realize that this is something you wanted to continue to pursue? Of course, you were 10 at church, you were in the media room exploring all of that. It was probably fun for you at the time. But when did you decide that this was perhaps something I wanted to pursue as a career?
1: At the age of 15, I started my first company that was through the Junior Stock Exchange, called Knights Productions. So from the age of 15, I just always knew that this was just what I wanted to do, what I wanted to sign up to do. And I just had to, you know, convince my family that, hey, we're no longer pursuing science, we're pursuing media.
0: Mm-hmm. It's very interesting. When people hear the term public relations, or PR for short, what exactly are we talking about here?
1: So PR looks at the holistic image. We start from the brainstem with just a simple idea, and then we build out the entire body. So you're looking at it being, oh, you know, really and truly what I want to do is, I want to have a cosmetic line. That's where we start from, just the thought. And then we build out how is it that it's supposed to look, how it is that it's supposed to feel, what's the concept that you want to have at the end product, bringing both half of the body together.
0: Okay, so it's not marketing.
1: It's more than just that. It encapsulates that, but it's more than just marketing.
0: Right, because a lot of people tend to confuse the two. I know that there are some elements of PR involved in marketing, but you're saying, no, it's about shaping a holistic view of something.
1: Yes.
0: If I got you right. So you've worked in entertainment, government, nonprofit, and corporate communications. How have those experiences shaped you professionally?
1: It has shaped me in seeing how it is that, and getting to understand people's love for a deeper sense of understanding and how it is that we connect to a different campaigns that we see, for lack of a better word. Like, there's a reason why it's finger looking good will always resonate. And of course, it's not because, not just because KFC chicken is so finger looking good, but it's because of the perception that was shaped with it from the PR angle of it. You know, you're seeing this person licking the finger, smelling the chicken, smelling the box, rushing from the home to go catch KFC before it's locked. And for me, all of these different sectors that I've been in, it has helped me to understand how it is that I can properly and effectively communicate what it is, whichever campaign I am on, so it reaches the not only just the target audience, but the future audience of the client that I work with.
0: Yeah, I once read somewhere where they were saying that if you can write something that we can perceive as true, but we can also visually see it, then they say that that's perhaps some of the best writing or PR you can do. So if you can write something that I can visualize, but I can also imagine it as real, then they're saying that that works. But you mentioned finger licking good. That's what I thought about. So tell me a little bit about your role at VP Records? Give me like a day-to-day run of it.
1: Wow, a day-to-day run of it. Let me tell you, the meetings. I am in those meetings listening to where it is that our artist wants to be. Because VP Records is the leading, the largest independent label for dancehall and reggae. So you're looking mm-hmm. at a corner of Jamaica being on the grand scale for the world. So we have artists such as Shaggy, Bujo, Gyptian, Barris Ammon. So all of these projects that you would have seen, Bujo now being on the 2-2 by tour, Shaggy being on his European tour, I would have aided in getting them some of the press coverage, some of the social campaigns, as well as the narrative that we want for these different articles that are being published. So I go from pitching to these journalists, hey, this is, all right, so for example, the song Looking Lovely that Shaggy did with Robin Thicke.
0: Right.
1: You know, I had to shape the perception while pitching it to the journalist to say, hey, this is a feel that we want from it. This is how it is. Is this in line with the article that you want to push? So I do the pitching to the journalists, some of the social media houses, as well as then now sit with the broader team to say, hey, this is what we're getting, you know?
0: Well, Theo, since you mentioned Shaggy, you know, I have to ask, did you have any influence on the look that Shaggy had on the daytime show?
1: I was still in government sector at that time.
0: Okay. So you take no part in deciding how that looked. Shaggy. I tell you what, that created quite a stir, though, and I'm sure that's what you want if you're launching a new project.
1: Yeah.
0: So, crisis communication it is one of your specialties for sure. What makes communication or communicating during difficult situations so different from everyday forms of communication?
1: Simply to put it, Johnny, in a crisis, as the person with that speciality, you are who everyone is looking to.
0: Mm-hmm.
1: You are hearing all the sirens going off. You are seeing all the comments, but you have to have the restraint within you to stand firm and to say, hey, this is the direction that we're taking it. We're not going to prolong this person that's saying this to, you know, give fuel to that argument. This is how we're going. This is the direction. And for me, in crisis communication, wow, when everybody is, you know, going at all angles, you have to be like a fire that runs in one straight line.
0: It must be difficult, much more difficult today, though, in today's day where social media and everyone literally has a platform. It's not like one time when, you know, from you hit the major media houses, then you kind of cover the lay of the land. Now, everyone has an amplification device, whether it be via phone or, you know, video cameras or whatever, and they can just state their opinion as fact, and you still have to combat that as a PR crisis consultant.
1: You know, that's so true. But one of the things that I always do is that I remove myself from the equation,
0: mm-hmm.
1: and I study what my client does in every single situation that they're in. So I remove you just being a celebrity and now you becoming the person who is responding to this. Because in all crises, the root of it is people's emotions.
0: Right.
1: And that is really what you want to win over when it is that you're talking about, hey, how do I know that I have effectively led this crisis campaign?
0: All right, awesome. Finish, go ahead.
1: It then now changes the whole thing from being, hey, am I winning on my social media platform? It's just like the court situation, mm-hmm. where it now leads from your inner circle talking to the people outside now talking. Are they understanding my POV?
0: Mm-hmm. All right. Tell us a little bit about the Roundtable Foundation that you started and

0: why was starting this foundation important to you?
1: The Roundtable Foundation, boy, it was an audacious thinking young man who had no money, no help, but just an idea and the want to make a difference. Because what I've noticed is that with every foundation or every charity that forms, it takes a person that has become, meaning they're already in the workforce, they're already doing whatever they want to do in life. But the Roundtable Foundation comes to make that difference, because we take you from you are in the process of the making, transitioning to the becoming, then moving on to the become. Because we take you from you're in high school, when it is that you're signing your subjects and helping you to shape where it is that you want to be, not where everybody tells you that you want to be. Which is why the next couple of months, for the next 6 months, we are focusing, and through the efforts of the VM Foundation, we are focusing all our avenue, because this is a very important topic, on the reintroduction of civics in school.
0: Yes.
1: I think one of the greatest disappointments that we have had and that we continue to see is that us as Jamaicans, unless we have people who have read it to us or who took a keen interest mm-hmm. in showing us the importance of the electoral system, or us just reading
0: yes.
1: the countries, the knowledge of our country, we do not fully understand that. And it being taken out of school was a big hindrance. And for us at the Roundtable Foundation, we have highlighted that some of our problems that we are having or that we are facing, this can actually help to eradicate some of it.
0: Yeah.
1: So
0: yeah.
1: we are all about problem solving for the Roundtable Foundation. With the mantra of Arthur and the Knights of the Roundtable, everybody have equal voicing.
0: Yes.
1: Because we are here to break the marginalized system.
0: Excellent. We'll probably need more time to talk about that, because that's a topic my producer knows that I've been on, and I'm very happy that civics. No, for real, I'm with you that, you know, in my opinion, it wasn't something that was a mistake. They knew what they were doing when they removed it from the education system, and
1: yep.
0: I'm happy that it's back. Let's take a break and come right back. I've got like two questions to ask you before we go. I'm speaking with Theo Knight Tomlinson, communications strategist, public relations professional, in-house publicist at VP Records, and founder and chairman of the Roundtable Foundation. We'll be right back.
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0: FM. Back on the Two Alive Crew, speaking with Theo Knight Tomlinson, communications strategist and publicist at VP Records. And listen, a very, very interesting conversation here, my brother. And I hope that you guys definitely will impact a lot of students and schools and people generally about the civic movement you're doing through the Roundtable Foundation. What advice, Theo, would you give someone who wants to build a successful career in communications or public relations?
1: Always be reading. Never shy away from it. I think one of the things when I started out this journey, I literally had to turn to my grandmother and I had to say, yo, thank you. Because my grandma, it sometimes slips her memory that she would have us do certain things. And being the first grandchild, I got the brunt of that. So

0: I have had 4 or 5 summers straight where I had to reread the Ben Carson books. And then that also shaped my love for reading. And I would just, whatever I see, if it interests me from just the title point, I am taking it up and I'm reading it. So always be willing to read, always be open to learning. Let them say, oh, you're not, or you're too inquisitive, because guess what? At the end of the day, it is going to pay off. Because communication, it's a big word for a reason, because it's a lot. You have to be a lot. And you having that knowledge makes you a part of, it separates you.
1: Yeah.
0: So always be willing to read and be enough.
1: Be enough. Looking back, what has been some of the most defining moments of your career?
0: Whoa, defining. I think a defining moment for me was when I made the switch from doing agency and going back into the NGO space and climbing to the highest level, which is at the UN, as a communication consultant with the largest youth mechanism, which is the major group for children and youth. And then seeing where it is that everyone from the Secretary General come right down, they would turn and they'd be like, hey, can you guys guide us on how it is that we're supposed to run a campaign to shape the perception of the youth to help to enhance the sustainability development goals? Because these are the conversations that we should be having. And that's why we came up with the mantra, nothing for us without us, because everybody needs to be at the table. So I think all my defining moments so far is when it is that I see the input that we give as a body, because it's not just me, it's always a team. When I see it amplifying the efforts, because I'm all about amplification, because it was already done already. There's nothing that's new under the sun. The Bible tells us that. And I am just here to just amplify it and to spread the word more.
1: Well, yes, I keep doing that great job that you're doing. What's next for you, and what legacy do you hope your work will leave behind?
0: What's next for me is, I think right now I am all about spreading the love that Jamaica has. And I have been honored enough to be given this role by VP Records as their in-house publicist, that we run a large label from here in the States, back home in Jamaica, going as far as to Rio de Janeiro, as well as to Japan, and just showing off the culture. I got to do that in Parliament in 2025. I would have assisted one of our ministers in his delivery to the country, then in the elections. And now I am at a pivotal point in my career where I get to bring the culture of Jamaica to the world stage.
1: Awesome. Awesomeness. Anything you'd like to leave us with before you go?
0: I just want to say, for all of us who think about making an impact, don't let it stop at the thinking. Actually do it. You might not be able to do a lot, but just start small, because it is said that the journey of 1,000 miles begin with just one simple step. Mm-hmm. And you starting small and impacting the everyday person that you come in contact with is you making a difference.
1: Absolutely.
0: And if our day-to-day life is not about making a difference, I don't know what it is that we are doing.
1: Yeah, that's a really great way to close this one. I want to thank you so much, Theo, for joining us on the program today. It's what we do on a Tuesday afternoon. It's our Career and Talent Tuesday. And thank you for being an awesome guest today, my brother.
0: Thank you so much for having me.
1: All right. This is the 2 Live Crew on the Big 94.
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3: 3:15.
4: Excerpt from Minister Desmond Mackenzie's sectoral presentation.
5: We got approval to build two brand new infirmaries, one in Trelawney and one in St. Elizabeth. We have also provided financial support to undertake works at the St. Elizabeth, Hanover, and Westmoreland Infirmary. We have done upgrade work on the wards at the St. Thomas Infirmary. A new matron quarters was built in Hanover. A state-of-the-art kitchen and dining area was constructed at the St. James Infirmary. A new wing will be built at the Spanish Town Infirmary.
4: Excerpt from Minister Desmond Mackenzie's sectoral presentation, brought to you by the Ministry of Local Government and Community Development.
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0: Two Live Crew Big Business on a Tuesday afternoon. Good afternoon to Marie in Hanover. Thank you, Marie. Take a break, we'll be right back. We have a guest in studio.
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0: Big 94.2 Live Crew on a Tuesday afternoon, the final day in the month of June for 2026. Hope you guys are doing all you can to make it great. Wait a second, we got how many months to go? 6 months? It's the middle of the year?
5: Yeah.
0: That I'm saying? Mm-hmm. You're calculated. You ready?
5: Ready.
0: All right. Next half, you know.
5: Next half.
0: We're going to find out if our guest is ready for the next half of the year. Well, what happens, Deli, when you see a national problem and decide to become part of the solution? Merchant Marine and Navigating Officer and Entrepreneur Michael McCarthy has dedicated his career to protecting Jamaica's marine environment through innovation and leadership. As Managing Director of Clean Harbors Jamaica Limited, he has helped to drive innovative innovation that prevents millions of pounds of waste from entering Kingston Harbor, while demonstrating that environmental stewardship can also be meaningful and rewarding as a career. Today, he shares his journey that led him from the sea to building one of Jamaica's leading marine environmental companies. So good afternoon to you, Mr. McCarthy. How are you, sir?
6: I'm good. Thanks for having me on this radio.
0: It's a pleasure, man. Welcome, man. Big up yourself. Listen, anything you're doing to help us keep Kingston Harbor clean is a big deal and is a massive thing. So I applaud that, sir. So let me start.

0: Right there. Tell us a little bit about yourself, Michael, you know, and where you grew up and so on. And how did you get involved in this merchant? First of all, I'm going to ask you what that's all about, Merchant Marine.
1: All right. So where to start? I mean, the whole idea of becoming a sailor, which is what it encompasses, you know,
0: mm-hmm.
1: Merchant Marine is, you know, it's not the Navy. You don't go out there and fight, whereas we're the ones that do the cargo shipping, you know,
0: oh.
1: And the cruise shipping.
0: Not I'm going to tell my producer, I said, that sounds like a modern day piracy. Like a nice coinage.
1: Yeah, you know.
0: I'm on the high seas looking at it.
1: Interestingly, as a kid, you know, you were fascinated with ships and piracy. So
0: right.
1: I guess that's where my journey would have started, right? Really and truly, being at sea for me, it was, I guess, a no-brainer. It's something that I've always loved the ocean. You know, from a child coming up, I've loved the ocean. And
0: so who gave you your first exposure to the ocean as you now see it?
1: I mean, I think my dad, you know, taking me fishing.
0: Okay.
1: You know, those simple little things sometimes can impact a kid. You know, taking
0: right.
1: me fishing. One of my granduncles is somebody that he was a fisherman at the Old Harbour Fishing Village. And as a child, you know, my dad would take me down there to buy fish from Uncle Stanley. And
0: right.
1: That kind of propelled me into having some fascination for
0: curiosity.
1: The water. Yes. You know, the curiosity started there.
0: That was interesting. And I tell people, it's what you expose children to that often times, you know, it gives them a little glimpse into what's possible.
1: Quite true.
0: And they sometimes drift toward that as well.
1: Yeah.
0: Was it always something, I mean, outside of, you know, you got inspiration, your uncle, your father, and so on. But did anything else distract you from that or from the bug bitchy? You were like, this is something I definitely have to pursue.
1: You know, to be honest, interestingly, you know, everybody in high school, while I was in high school, everybody want to be lawyer, doctor, Indian chief. You know, everybody wanted to go to UA,
0: right.
1: UTech, go college of foreign. I mean, college overseas wasn't really that big of an option for me. And I wasn't sure what else I wanted to do. So I opted to, you know, work for a bit with another family member and just to get a feel of what the working world was like. You know, do I want to dive straight into the working world or do I want to try and figure out a career path.
0: Mm-hmm.
1: Whilst working with him, he propelled me and said, listen, man, if you have a dream and a vision and you want to do that, then go do it. You know, this is not, you know, being on the land doing what you're doing is not what you want to do. You want to be at sea where you're free. Go and do that.
0: Right.
1: So I ended up, you know, pursuing that career choice. And it was a lifelong journey. Still on it.
0: That's such a big deal for, you know, a parent to say, go and do this if this is what you want to do.
1: Yeah.
0: Because, you know, sometimes when you're not pursuing the traditional careers, especially when you're from Jamaica, you get that pushback. You get, no way, what you're trying to do, you have to go do this. But no, your people are like, no, go ahead and...
1: Well, interestingly, you know, my dad wasn't very fond of me not wanting to go to do the typical studies. I
0: right.
1: mean, you know, your parents are obviously going to be concerned. They think you're going to become a bum.
0: That's why I asked.
1: So, you know, my parents were a little concerned. You know, you don't want to go to college. You don't want to do this. You don't want to do that. So,
0: mm-hmm.
1: What are you going to do with your life? And I said, boy, I want to go see. I want to do something. I want to figure it out. And as I said, this my uncle. You know,
0: yeah,
1: he said, listen, man, if that's what you want to do.
0: Well, big up uncle for that, you know what
1: yeah,
0: I mean? And I'm sure your uncle and your dad had some conversations as well about that.
1: Yeah, well, I'm not sure what conversations
0: they
1: would have. I wasn't privy to those conversations. But, it was interesting for me,
0: yeah,
1: to say the least.
0: So you, I'm reading here that you did a stint overseas.
1: Naturally, when you pursue a career which takes you to sea, you leave your home base, which is your country of origin. You leave and you go away. So I was overseas for a while, you know, on board vessels, training different vessels, learning what it was to become a navigator, merchant
0: mm-hmm.
1: marine. And in doing that, you know, you'd have gotten the experience to visit many different countries. That opens your eyes to what's out there, you know, how other people treat their own country, how
0: mm-hmm.
1: other people live. You know, you live on a small island, you're kind of narrow-minded sometimes until you get on the Iron Bird and you go somewhere else.
0: That's right.
1: Right, so getting to go, I didn't leave on the Iron Bird, I went on an iron boat. But, you know, going overseas, you got that exposure, allowed it to really delve into the world and see that, hey, the world is much bigger than the little rock that you live on. And though we have a great impact on the world, which I learned quickly.
0: Right.
1: And everywhere you went, everybody's like, where you from? Jamaica. Yeah, man. You know, it was important. It was...
0: Brand Jamaica is huge.
1: It's bigger than what we know.
0: Yeah.
1: So,
0: yeah.
1: But that was a good experience.
0: Did that open doors for you? Because there is a uniqueness about being Jamaican. In a different environment, particularly were people like, oh, Jamaican?
1: Well, here's the thing. It's very interesting. In the Western world, I would say, in certain places where Jamaica is more known, we're known across the globe for different things. But you have people in certain areas of the world that still don't even know what Jamaica really is. And one of the strangest and most interesting experiences for me was going to see for the first time, somebody's gonna say to me, boy, where are your locks, you know, where are your dreadlocks, you know,
0: right.
1: do you
0: stereotypes,
1: you know, yeah, that stereotype or the stigma attached to Jamaica still exists certain places in the world or for certain demographics of people. And it was pretty interesting, you know, they were surprised that, you know, we lived in homes and we had running water and light. And you know, I joined a vessel with a crew of Indians, and it was shocking for me because I said, what do you mean? Of course, I come from a civilized country.
0: Right.
1: Well, civilized us. But interestingly, that wasn't what opened the doors, but what it did do was, you know, that Jamaican spirit that you get. You see, going to school and being out here, them say, boy, you know, if you want your boy picnic grow tough, you send him go Jamaica. It helped, because out there at sea, it will make or break you. You know, you're pretty much isolated.
0: Yeah.
1: You're in the middle of nowhere, surrounded by water and a vessel with strangers.
0: Yeah, it's a testing environment, for sure.
1: It's quite a testing environment.
0: What led to the creation of Clean Harbors Jamaica? Was it part of that experience, that international experience, that exposure to how other people live and just how they take care of their environment?
1: Well, so, you know, Clean Harbors isn't just me. It's a three of us. We're partners. And we all are seafarers, as we're called, you know, two navigating officers and an engineer. And we would have all been exposed to the travels and being away at sea. And, you know, coming together, business partner and I, Dino, we would have had this, you know, notion. We've been around the world. We've seen other places, and it was, you know, what is something that we could do to give back to our country that would at some, in some way, shape or form also be beneficial to us. You know, we want a career. You know, being at sea is fun, but at some point in time, every navigator, every seafarer wants to go back home. And going back home is not easy for you, because to find a traditional job, nobody that we hire in the bank to sell them money. So yeah, you know, we had to find a niche market for ourselves. And observing how other nations and countries took care of their waterways and seeing what we had, because, you know, we've come to our home port before on vessels and seen just how polluted it was. And in the past, you know, prior to what we have now been doing, the harbor was worse than it is. So it was really something that we were passionate about, you know, like-minded individuals coming together, united with the same vision of a cleaner, better Jamaica. Our waterways needed attention, and we saw an opportunity to do that whilst hopefully, you know, garnering more knowledge about the situation and improving on it. So Clean Harbors was formed from that.
0: Yeah. Most of us are predominantly on land for most of our lives. You guys have the opportunity to you know, sail on the seas, the high seas, and you, like you just said, you see, while coming back to Jamaica, you see the debris, you see the garbage and so on. We can't see that. Describe that for us, because sometimes, for instance, I'll be walking the beach, right, and it looks and feels quite nasty to me when I see all this garbage on the beach, right? And you feel it for the environment, because if you, particularly if you know that area before the pollution, like if you know the area before the pollution, you see what has done to it, how ugly it is, then you really feel you're affected by that negatively. Tell us a little bit about what that looks like out there.
1: So I mean, on the open waters, you're not going to see much. We now have the great garbage Pacific Patch, which our partners on the project that we're doing.

0: are also in the middle of cleaning in the middle of the ocean. So, but being out at sea, it's not like you're going to see clumps of garbage everywhere you go. But as you go more inland, you know, closer to home, shores to the shores, you start to see the impacts, especially here in Jamaica.
1: What do you see mostly?
0: Plastics, parts, you know, household items. And that's what you see in the waterways. But a project that we're on currently, the Kingston Harbor Cleanup Project, where we partner with the Grace Kennedy Foundation, the Ocean Cleanup, you know, we clean up the waterways. You know, we have these strainers at the mouth of the gullies that prevent all the garbage from flooding the Kingston Harbor. And running that project and seeing that level of garbage and pollution, you're privy to a lot of things that you wish you never saw.
1: Wow.
0: You know, we see refrigerators, we see cars, we see everything you can think of. Anything you can think of that is land-based, you'll find it in the gully.
1: It really is bad. And I don't know if, you know, we are the problem. Like, I think people need to accept that we are the problem.
0: Yeah, man.
1: Yeah. We're the ones dumping the garbage in the gullies. We're the ones throwing garbage out of our cars. I see people still doing that. We're the ones dumping garbage in our rivers. We're the ones dumping garbage at sea.
0: Right.
1: And if we don't consciously stop doing that, we're going to continue to damage the environment.
0: Well, you know, there's something I like to say to people. You only get one Earth, as far as I know.
1: Yeah.
0: So there's no do-overs, as far as I know, for Earth.
1: And this heat that we're complaining about right now. Yeah.
0: Yeah, you know, pollution is just as bad as global warming.
1: Yeah.
0: It kills the Earth. And when you see the adverts of Jamaica, everybody always see, you know, what they used to advertise Jamaica. You always see the beach and the food and the sea.
1: Yeah.
0: Right. So when you lose the sea and the sun, or you have the sun, but you lose all these wonderful beaches, you are just left with the food and whatever else, which you have a Jamaican in every nation. You can't buy food anywhere else, but you're not going to get these beautiful beaches. And that's what we're trying to preserve. We're trying to ensure that for generations to come, we'll get the benefits of stuff that we currently aren't getting. So I want the generation that is coming next, or the ones that are coming up now, to be able to embrace and enjoy a Jamaica that we never got. See cleaner waters, being able to enjoy the beaches more.
1: Yeah, well, so have to respect it, Yamanda. Thank you and the team. When we come back, we're going to continue our discussion. We're speaking with Michael McCarthy.

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2: Scratchers is ending. Yes, all Scratchers games will no longer be sold after August 31, 2026. November 29 will be the final day to claim all prizes. Supreme Ventures thanks all Scratchers players for their support over the years.
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2: Having a great discussion with Michael McCarthy about, of course, his career as a merchant marine and navigating officer, entrepreneur and managing director of Clean Harbors Jamaica Limited. He's a seafarer. Started when he was extremely young. We boast about our sea. You know, we boast about that, what we offer tourists. You know, the sea, the sun, the entire package. Are we doing enough? Are we doing enough out there to take care of that package? Are we doing enough to ensure that we have sustainable environments, our reefs are replenished? Are we doing enough to make sure that the sand and the sea and everything is working so we can enjoy tourists coming here, but also make sure that we can sell the island as a viable tourist destination?
4: So here's the thing, right? Jamaica is first and foremost our home.
2: Mm-hmm.
4: It's great to sell it to the tourists and it sounds nice, but we ourselves need to have a home. If we destroy it, then we have nothing to sell nobody, we have nothing to showcase to anybody, and we also lose our home. I think there's a lot more that can be done in terms of environmental stewardship and protection. I think government agencies, government bodies, private sector, everybody needs to come together to, you know, be your own earth champion. Try and do what you can in your own right to help the environment. You know, pollute less.
2: Yeah.
4: Think about where your garbage might go. It don't go down a magic waterway and end up in some toilet where it just flush away. It goes into your Kingston Harbor, goes into the streams. For all the people that love Easter, all them sprat when they love eat come straight from Sandy Gully where we have to clean up.
2: Right.
4: So think about that when you're polluting.
2: You're so right. I always feel like we take steps, but we don't go all the way.
4: It's always one step forward and five steps back.
2: Yeah.
4: I don't want to say 10 steps back because it sounds like there's no progress. There's progress. Mm-hmm. It's just very slow and it doesn't need to be this
2: sluggish.
4: It's sluggish.
2: Right. For instance, and I can tell you, I'm big on the environment, you know. So when I hear, you know, there's an agency, for instance, called NEPA, right?
4: Mm-hmm.
2: And I believe that NEPA should be an agency that is totally independent of government.
4: Right.
2: Personally, that is independent of government, with people who are serious about protecting our environment, and give them a little teeth as well. So they're not just there to call you out and just say this is going on, but NEPA actually have some teeth, so that when they do investigate something and they do recommend that charges be laid, they can be taken seriously. I just personally think that because of the way we structure our governance,
4: we kind of
2: go there, but we don't go there.
4: Well, here's the thing. I mean, we all have our own opinions and views of how society is structured, especially our own society, because we live here.
2: Yeah.
4: I think it starts from the top. It also starts from the bottom. And then you meet somewhere in the middle to get a common objective.
2: Mm-hmm.
4: So the ones at the top need to not just, you know, create the rules and the governance, but implement it, enforce it.
2: That's right.
4: Allow the people that are responsible to have the powers to enforce it properly, give them the right tools, and hold them accountable.
2: Mm-hmm.
4: The ones at the bottom, us, the regular citizens, you know, people might not like to hear that. It's not that we're at the bottom like we're trash. It's just a figurative term.
2: Right.
4: Those that are the layman that are in the society, we have our own powers. We may not be politicians and dictators and, you know, feel like we don't have it, but we have powers. Now, what can you do, as I said, environment, your own environmental stewardship? Think about where and what you do with your debris, your trash. Try your best. I know the garbage truck, them don't come every day, but think about every time you pollute, it piles up and it eventually becomes something that will...

0: be harder for somebody else to remove. I mean, you're giving rise to continuous pollution.
1: Yeah.
0: So
1: do you think enough promotion goes into you know, trying to get more people to have a career in the marine environment?
0: I don't think so, because Jamaica is not really a seafaring country, meaning we don't really know much about the ocean. We just
1: we should be, right?
0: We live on an island.
1: That's
0: you
1: what
0: know.
1: I'm saying.
0: I know about 80% of Jamaicans, and I'm being conservative. Can't swim.
1: Yeah.
0: And that rough. You live on an island and you can't swim. You're surrounded by water. But we as a nation, we're not really seafarers. We don't put much emphasis out there. We don't learn. We don't really try and get the understanding, because it's easy. The common practice is everybody want to be lawyer, doctor, Indian chief. It is what is known. It is what is tried. It's what's tested and proven. Anything outside of that is either frowned upon or looked overlooked. So we really have to put more emphasis. I think more emphasis needs to be placed. You know, there's lots of stuff you can do. You can become a marine biologist. You know,
1: right.
0: If you just become a captain or a navigator, you can become a marine biologist, which help the environment too. You can become a diver. There's lots of stuff you can do.
1: Yeah. So, and we have a marine university. Yeah, that you can go to try and help you to get there as well.
0: Right. You know. So.
1: Listen, it's all happening. What advice would you give to persons if they're interested in a career like yours, or anyone that's in a career that you can get from the marine environment?
0: Well, so career like mine, there is the maritime school.
1: Right.
0: There are options overseas as well if you don't feel like you want to pursue the maritime school here. But it's a good start. Don't knock it.
1: Right.
0: I know that things have changed over there, but it's still the maritime school that is recognized. That will start the process for you and take you along the way. I also believe that, as I said, you can go to the University of the West Indies, go and study some marine biology, and become a scientist. Like, we have one of the greats here, Professor Mona Weber, who is one of the best marine biologists I have met here locally. You can become a researcher for the harbor and the environment. You can go on to do so many things within the marine environment, you know.
1: How can more people, because I believe in volunteerism, I believe that, you know, more people can become warriors for the environment.
0: Right.
1: How can people help your company, help your group, to help to clean up the environment some more?
0: Well, so for the Kingston Harbor Cleanup Project, or the KHCP as we abbreviate it, you can support the movement by spreading the word about what we're doing, you know. Each one teach one to reach one kind of vibe. You can also log on to the Clean Kingston Harbor social media page, which is on Instagram, and see exactly what it is. There's a cleankingstonharbor.org, which showcases what the project is about. And that gives you all the updates and data you'll need to really support the project and the movement of the marine element, the marine environmental protection that we're doing, and the impact. You know, we have beach cleanups, we host things like trash tournaments, which is a novel idea. You know, lots of fun. You know, you go out and you basically fish for trash. So it's you know, something that we tried recently and it was fun. You know, got a lot of the yachters and boaters to come out to compete against the fishermen. They enjoyed it. You can come down and visit our facility at that we have down by Hislop Avenue, which is off Michael Manley Boulevard, the visitor center. But schedule it first through the page so you can get to speak to one of the PR persons and reps, so they can invite you for a tour,
1: right,
0: to come and see it. Because, as I said, it is an educational visitor center. You learn a lot more about what is being done.
1: Would for instance, get to see some of the nets that you have and
0: yeah,
1: what you
0: man.
1: Use.
0: Well,
1: to...
0: it's not really nets, you know. We call them barriers. It's
1: right.
0: It's a strainer, you know, but it's just a fancier strainer. So it's not a net. It's a large, you know, PVC foam filled unit that is placed in the water. Multiple pieces tethered together that create this large barrier system at the mouth of the gully.
1: Right. I've seen various types of them.
0: Yeah, man. So you can come down and see what we have.
1: Right.
0: And, you know, learn more about it.
1: Yeah. So. And are there plans to implement more catchment areas like this, in terms of garbage catchment areas?
0: Most definitely.
1: In other parts of the island?
0: Most definitely. We are actively now trying to finalize our plans for expansion. So I know Montego Bay is on the list, and
1: right.
0: I'm not sure. Well, I'm not sure, but there are other areas as well across the island that we're going to expand to once it takes. But you know, everything takes cash.

0: to care.
1: So the fund, cash to care.
0: The funding is what we're trying to finalize to ensure everything is aligned. Because just like you've seen with what we're doing with this project, we don't want it to be a fad. We don't want to start it today and end tomorrow.
1: Mm-hmm.
0: We want it to be a long-term thing that people can buy into and believe in, just as we believe in it, or I believe in it. And I think that's the aim. So yes, we are planning for expansion, and we're hopeful for the project.
1: Listen, I'm definitely hoping that you will expand. I know that the Sandy Gully, for instance, is another...
0: Well, we actually have a bar at Sandy Gully. So if you want to see that one, it will wow your mind. It might disgust you. You might go home and not
1: sleep. That should be a huge one because, you know, the mouth of Sandy Gully
0: Sandy Gully is 2,800 and something feet wide.
1: So
0: it's the largest deployment to date. We have the largest gully, I think, in our western hemisphere, you know, storm drain or so.
1: I don't know if people remember, but the cars used to race in Sandy Gully.
0: Back in the day, when Sandy Gully was pretty pristine, when it didn't have all that. Man drive down right by Marketplace up there and race in a Sandy Gully right up town. So
1: used to have races in there and all them things. Yeah. And I personally think that, you know, like for instance, I've been to other Caribbean islands and they do have gullies that are used as roads as well. For instance, if you're in St. Kitts, you know you're going to be driving through gullies that are actually roads as well, right?
0: Very true.
1: Right? And Sandy Gully, to me, is one of those landmarks in Kingston that I really think we should have done a much better job at not only maintaining, but also preserving, because there are things you can do in there
0: That one is a sore point, I can tell you. It's been a thorn in my side for a couple of years and still is. So I could spend the whole program speaking about Sandy Gully, but you know, more to shift and to say that as a company, Clean Harbors Jamaica itself, you know, we don't just focus on marine pollution and prevention. We are a full-fledged marine waste management company, offering services also to the ships and the cruise liners. You know, we offer waste management supports for them.
1: Very important.
0: We also do other marine activities such as, you know, hull cleaning, tank cleaning, also, you know, you name it, marine, we are able to handle it. And I think that's what sets us apart from many other entities out there, that Clean Harbors is able to offer a myriad of marine cleaning
1: solutions.
0: Services, right?
1: It's a lot of exciting times for you, my brother. I know that a lot of focus is going to go into improving marine services here in Jamaica.
0: Very true.
1: Dry harbor stuff and so on, all that is being spoken about these days. So all the very best, and the sky's the limit. Thank you so much for giving us this insight into what you do and just the efforts being made by your organization. I'm sure a lot of people are feeling a little bit better that there's someone actually on it, you know, trying to help to keep our harbors clean.
0: I hope they remember that when they're polluting, you know, there's somebody out there that's cleaning up your mess. Doesn't mean you should do it,
1: right?
0: But just bear in mind, you wouldn't want the same being done to you. So be mindful. Let's protect the environment.
1: Let's protect the environment. Michael McCarthy, thank you so much, my brother.
0: Thank you for having me, Johnny. Take care.
1: I really appreciate it. 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

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Put it up, up, up, up, up, up, up, up, up, up, up, up, up, up, up, up, up, up, up, up, up, up, up, up, up, up, up, up, up, up, up, up, up, up, up, up, up, up, up, up, up, up, up, up, up, up, up, up, up, up, up, up, up, up, up, up, up, up, up, up, up, up, up, up, up, up, up, up, up, up, up, up, up, up, up, up, up, up, up, up, up, up, up, up, up, up, up, up, up, up, up, up, up, up, up, up, up, up, up, up, up, up, up, up, up, up, up, up, up, up, up, up, up, up, up, up, up, up, up, up, up, up, up, up, up, up, up, up, up, up, up, up, up, up, up, up, up, up, up, up, up, up, up, up, up, up, up, up, up, up, up, up, up, up, up, up, up, up, up, up, up, up, up, up, up, up, up, up, up, up, up, up, up, up, up, up, up, up, up, up, up, up, up, up, up, up, up, up, up,

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1: When criminal allegations are swirling around a public official, should they stand firm, step aside, or take leave? Does the presumption of innocence mean business as usual? Or does public trust demand more? Should we wait for actual charges or act when the investigation points in a troubling direction? In law, you're innocent until proven guilty. But in public life, perception can sometimes enter the witness box before the trial begins. Balancing Justice host Andre Earl Casey discusses these and other issues on Lawyers Open House with his esteemed colleagues, attorneys at law Mr. Ian Wilkinson Casey, Ms. Marjorie Shaw, and Mr. Craig Carter, on Tuesday, June 30 at 9 p.m. right here on Radio Jamaica 94 FM.
2: They say a new season of life and growth has just begun. 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Aging Well, the new weekly 60-minute program right here on Radio Jamaica 94 FM. 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

0: Good afternoon to you, Desiree. Tuesday afternoon vibe on the Big 94. Happy you enjoyed the interview with Mr. McCarthy.
1: The money not change, nothing to go and change. 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

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Crazy vibes on the Tune Live crew. Good afternoon to Yvonne from Morton Park, locked in. Brother Howie in New York City.

0: want to big up, of course, the national, international coach, Stephen Francis. Of course, we know how much he has contributed to our track and field program here in Jamaica and globally. Hear that he's undergoing some treatment right now. Mr. Francis, on behalf of the entire Radio Jamaica team, wish you a speedy recovery, my brother. Take a break. Seems like France has made a breakthrough.
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0: man. That's a lot. Let them watch and let them go on to them thing, you know what I mean?
1: They want to see us break up, walk out.
0: See it, make them go and watch, cause just me and you, girl. That me I tell them, you know. All them watch and talk. Oh, we're gonna get out of here. Thank you so much, folks, for sticking with us on the Two Live Crew. You know, we love to do it for you. Today, Talent Tuesday, we really had a great time. Theo Knight Tomlinson came through today, a communications strategist, public relations professional. Spoke with him on the online. He's a VP Records house publicist. Really gave us some great nuggets into the world of public relations and communications. Yeah, man, thank you so much, Theo. Michael McCarthy, seafarer, entrepreneur, and managing director of Clean Harbors Jamaica Limited, marine merchant. Yes, told us about the world of marine life. Really interesting, you know, lots more Jamaicans should definitely learn how to swim. You can't swim, Deli. Miss Surprise, you say no. Yeah, how come you can't swim Nelly? Because you can't do everything. What? You're supposed to can't float, no, Nelly.
2: Eh?
0: All you supposed to can't float, you know?
2: None really.
0: Actually, you don't know how to, you know?
2: No.
0: Let me tell you, you know?
2: No, we can't do a little thing, you know?
0: You can do a little thing. Yeah. Can't swim.
2: Yeah.
0: Anything you say, we can't do a thing. Or, but I can tread, though. I can tread. If you can't tread, them say you can't swim.
2: Yeah, you get the
0: hard
2: part.
0: We can't tread, man.
2: Yeah.
0: Yeah, man. We can't stay up. Like,
2: you can't stay up.
0: We can't stay up for a little bit.
2: No, you're all right.
0: Until we're tired.
2: You're good.
0: You can't float? We can't float. I done floating. Yeah, we can't float. Look at me. Until we sink.
3: No.
0: We can't float until we sink. Thank you so much, producer Denny Lee, for a great show this afternoon. Yes, man. And now, listen, Deli.
2: Yeah.
0: Virgin, I invite you to the comedy bar, you know. Tell you, I already say.
2: Yes, sir.
0: You need to
2: the
0: come give us some of the stories at the comedy bar.
2: Definitely,
0: you know?
2: Definitely.
0: Tonight, you know?
2: Yeah, man.
0: You understand?
2: Yeah, I get my thing together.
0: We need a soca story.
2: Yeah.
0: Yeah, we need a match.
2: Yeah, man. Yeah, man. I got you, man.
0: Let's come talk, man. We're good to go.
2: Yeah, I'm going to start writing my story.
0: The people them say you need to come and even though I lie them, they know I lie you, I tell the story them nice. The people them want to follow the line. You understand?
2: That is it,
0: the people them know I lie, you know. But the story I got good.
2: Yeah.
0: Yeah, man.
2: We have a story down to
0: a day. And the football story today.
2: Yeah.
0: Yes, man.
2: You know what I say?
3: But you're going?
0: Yeah, man. You must be forward tonight, man. Yeah, but you have forward by 9 o'clock. The open mic is
2: open.
0: Yeah, man, the man, the whole original place. Hmm?
2: I go up there.
0: Tonight.
2: Get my stool and my water and my microphone.
0: The stool for the professionals, them.
2: Oh, Sega.
0: Yes,
2: I took my love watch.
0: I come in the bar. So you like the stool, I think.
2: Yes, yes, professionals. Yes, watch.
0: Yeah, that's for the professionals.
2: Yeah.
0: You understand?
2: The stool, your water, your microphone.
0: Yeah.
2: That's it. The rest of you and the audience, you know?
0: Yeah. Folks, we had a great time today. Hope you did. Deli, we're seeing you on the radio again. When Thursday, Friday, Saturday,
2: Friday,
0: and Sunday.
2: Friday and Saturday.
0: Thursday, Friday, Saturday, Sunday.
2: Yeah.
0: Listen, you guys have a fantastic evening. Remember,

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4: Good afternoon, I'm Deidreanne Gordon. Coming up in the news segment of Beyond the Headlines, today, Tuesday, June 30, 2026. More Jamaicans are now out of work as country's unemployment rate rises to 3.7%. NWC to reintroduce water restrictions due to dry spell. Hundreds of Jamaicans protest in Crossroads today against the government's management of the country. Jamaicans relieved over U.S. Supreme Court ruling against Trump administration over birthright citizenship. In business news, Jamaica's economy contracts 4.1% in first quarter. The discussion segment of Beyond the Headlines with Dion Jackson Miller comes up after this newscast. Now the details of the news on Radio Jamaica 94 FM and online at RadioJamaica94FM.com. The National Water Commission NWC customers served by the Constance Spring Water Treatment Facility in St. Andrew are being placed on alert to brace for water restriction. The NWC said it will be reintroducing water restriction effective this Friday. In a statement, the NWC said it has been forced to introduce restrictions due to declining inflows at the Hermitage Dam as a result of the ongoing dry spell. The NWC said the dam is now at 65.4% of its 393.5 million gallon storage capacity. The commission says the measures are necessary to conserve the available water supply and ensure a more equitable distribution to customers. Under the schedule, water will be regulated nightly between 6 p.m. and 6 a.m. in communities served by the Constance Spring Water Treatment Facility. The NWC is encouraging affected customers to store water ahead of restrictions and to use the commodity wisely while the regulation measures are in effect. After months of record low unemployment, more Jamaicans are now finding themselves out of work, with the jobless rate ticking up to 3.7%. This, according to the latest labor force survey released by the Statistical Institute of Jamaica Statin for April 2026. More from Kemen White.
5: Statin says the unemployment rate rose to 3.7%, up from 3.3%. Statin estimates that 55,000 Jamaicans were unemployed in April 2026, an increase of 5,000 compared with a year earlier. In April 2026, the unemployment labor force shrunk to 1.418 million people, a 1.8% or 25,700 reduction relative to April 2025. Youth unemployment recorded one of the sharpest declines, with the number of unemployed people between the ages of 15 and 24 increasing to 21,000 from 19,600 people. This pushed the youth unemployment rate to 11.7% when compared with April 2025. The male unemployment rate was 2.7% and the female unemployment rate was 4.9%, both reflecting an increased unemployment rate across sexes. Statting also reported that the number of people outside the labor force increased by 20,500 to 681,900. Kemon White, Radio Jamaica News.
4: Outrage spilled into the streets of Crossroads in St. Andrew as protesters air their disapproval over a series of governance issues. More from Nikinsky Robinson.
6: Wheatley must go! Wheatley must go!
7: Angry comment sections and hashtags were replaced with chants and handmade signs by some 500 Jamaicans this morning, who took to the streets of St. Andrew in a public show of dissent. Among their grouses, the government's third country national agreement with the U.S. and Prime Minister Dr. Andrew Holness's decision to retain Cabinet Minister Dr. Andrew Wheatley in office, despite the Integrity Commission's findings and ruling that he be charged for four offenses, including illicit enrichment. Clad in yellow, the protesters also voiced their disapproval over millions in unspent Hurricane Melissa relief funds.
6: The Melissa victims must get the money!
7: Organizers Advocates Network says the demonstration was intended to send a message about accountability, transparency, and public trust in government. Director Nora Blake told Radio Jamaica News that advocates are challenged by how the government negotiated and communicated to the public the TCN arrangement.
8: Even if it is that Uncle Sam has a big stick over us, what is in it for us? How are we going to manage it? Cannot send people to the United States that they don't want and they agree to keep them for us. Now, the latest report that has come from the Integrity Commission is that Member Wheatley is now up for the charge of illicit enrichment. Now, that does not augur well for somebody to lead me or you or anybody else. And so we're standing with the PSOJ and the Chamber of Commerce and every well-thinking Jamaican who is saying, step aside, because this is not in line with the law of the land.
7: But those were not the only issues driving the demonstration. Ms. Blake sought to set the record straight about political influence.
8: The Prime Minister recently made a comment which politicizes the actions taken by citizens who have a right to debate, to challenge, to question, to make recommendations to our leaders who we have given the job to govern on a day-to-day basis on our behalf using our money. As advocates, we are opening a platform for people who are registered on the voters' roll to still have a voice after election day. It doesn't matter who you have voted for. What we are about is good governance, human rights, and we are big on constitutional reform because we want to see Jamaica become the republic that we want, our republic.
7: Director at Advocates Network, Nora Blake. Meanwhile, St. Andrew resident Marie says the government's handling of the TCN arrangement has created serious distrust.
9: If Gleaner never leaked, it wouldn't know that people are coming with, you know, whatever. So how can we believe them that, you know, you're not going to accept people with serious antecedents? We don't know. You can't just tell me that for temper the water.
7: St. Andrew resident Marie. And in the sea of protesters, opposition leader Mark Golding emerged arguing that the event represented a dissatisfaction with the government's position on all three issues.
10: It is most inappropriate for Jamaica to be embarking upon an arrangement like that, which could expose us to liability if it turns out that the U.S. Supreme Court agrees with the federal judge who has already ruled that these arrangements are unlawful in the U.S. Not to mention the fact that there's no discernible benefit to Jamaica from this. So the question is, why are we doing it? And the government is being very underhand and duplicitous in how they're answering that question. We're also aligned on the matter of Andrew Wheatley's continued presence in the cabinet, which we believe is an aberration.
7: Opposition leader Mark Golding. Nakinski Robinson, Radio Jamaica News.
4: In a major decision today, the U.S. Supreme Court ruled that babies born in the United States have a constitutional right to citizenship, rejecting Donald Trump's bid to end the 150-year-old policy. In a 6-3 decision, Chief Justice John Roberts ruled that children born in the U.S. to parents unlawfully or temporarily present are citizens at birth under the 14th Amendment. More on this report from Halshane Burke.
11: The ruling is a major relief for thousands of Jamaicans born in the United States over the past several decades. Many were born to Jamaican parents who do not hold U.S. citizenship or have permanent resident status. President Trump had sought to limit the right through an executive order, arguing that the children of undocumented immigrants and some temporary visitors were not subject to the jurisdiction thereof and thus not eligible for birthright citizenship. But this argument was rejected by the court. The ruling is a major setback for Trump's immigration agenda and has been welcomed by civil rights groups. Jamaican-born U.S. immigration attorney Wayne Golding described today's ruling as significant and seismic.
12: This is very good news for the immigrant community, especially those who have had children born here in the United States while the parents were either illegal or temporary residents of the United States. The Trump administration argument was that the Constitution only provided citizenship for slaves and not for people coming into the United States in the modern era to have children or having children in the United States while the parents are not legal residents or they're just here on a temporary basis. This bodes well for people in that category who were very worried. This ruling is a plus, a positive, and a reaffirmation of the constitutional rights of people born in the United States.
11: Jamaican-born U.S. immigration attorney Wayne Golding. But writing on his Truth social page, Trump said the court's decision was too bad and vowed to continue to fight to end birthright citizenship through legislation. He argued that Congress should today start work on ending birthright citizenship. He said no long and wielding constitutional amendment is necessary. Writing the majority opinion, Chief Justice Roberts said citizenship, then and now, was the right to have rights to freely participate in our political community. Justice Roberts said the framers of the 14th Amendment extended that promise to every freeborn person in this land. Hal Shane Burke, Radio Jamaica News.
4: Scotiabank Jamaica is condemning last weekend's break-in at the ATM servicing room of its Portmore branch, describing it as an attack on the bank's operations and the service it has worked to provide to customers. More on this report from Prince Moore.
13: In a statement today, the bank said the incident comes amid a series of criminal attacks targeting Jamaica's financial sector, including other ATM networks and cash in-transit personnel. Scotiabank said it is cooperating with law enforcement as investigations continue. The bank adds that despite significant investments in upgrading its ATM network, repeated acts of vandalism underscore the need for stronger collaboration between financial institutions, law enforcement, and other stakeholders to protect the country's financial infrastructure. Meanwhile, efforts are underway to restore ATM services at the Portmore branch as quickly as possible. Customers are being encouraged to use other Scotiabank ATMs or access banking services through the bank's digital platforms. The police have launched a major manhunt for hoodlums who broke into the service room on Sunday and removed millions of dollars. Several safes were emptied. Each safe reportedly contained $20 million. Prince Moore, Radio Jamaica News.
4: The new cutoff date for full restoration of the Cornwall Regional Hospital in Manteca Bay, St. James, has been extended from September 2026 to March 2027. But Health and Wellness Minister Dr. Christopher Tufton is pushing for works to be completed before the end of this year. The timeline was reiterated by Dr. Tufton during a tour of the newly restored Catherine Hall Health Center in Manteca Bay. He said that while accident and emergency department of the hospitals should be completed by this summer, the rest of the hospital should be finished by the end of this fiscal year. The hospital, which is the only type A hospital in the country, in the county rather, of Cornwall, has been attracting significantly negative attention in recent months with issues such as a protest by doctors and nurses over poor working conditions and complaints about patients being left on chairs and benches for as many as 4 days after being admitted. Tufton highlighted that the damaged roof and flooded wards resulted in reduced bed capacity after the passage of Hurricane Melissa last October. Prior to the hurricane, Tufton said he was pushing for the hospital's restoration, which was sparked by the emergence of noxious fumes in 2017, to be completed coming this September. Since the work was first slowed by COVID-19 in 2020, there has been as many as 7 missed timelines for completion of the restoration initiative, which is projected to cost $13.5 billion. Meanwhile, Dr. Tufton said the A&E department at the Falmouth Public Hospital in Trelawney, which was damaged during the passage of Hurricane Melissa, is expected to reopen by the end of July. A stern warning has been issued to newly appointed justices of the peace in Trelawney over the

0: the misuse of Jamaica's coat of arms. Justice Minister Delroy Chuck says criminals are now exploiting the practice, using the national symbol in an effort to evade the security forces. Minister Chuck addressed the issue at the commissioning service for JPs recently while holding aloft a picture with JP in bold letters and the coat of arms to illustrate the unauthorized image being used.
1: This is what people have sometimes put in their car. I don't support it. And the protocol office of the Prime Minister's office say you should not use the coat of arms without permission. So that if you see others in their car with it, tell them not to use it. And you know, Superintendent, I've discussed this with the Commissioner of Police. Because oftentimes police don't stop people when they see this. You have criminals now bind them and put in it. So you have the criminals who put these things on the dashboard, and when the police stop them, they point to it and say, you see why? Hoping that the police don't search them. So I'm saying it is not necessary to profile justice of the peace.
0: Justice Minister Delroy Chuck. A man wanted in St. Anne for questioning in relation to the June 6 murder of a woman in Capturland, Mami Bay, is in custody after he was handed over to the police by his attorney yesterday evening. The St. Anne's Bay police say the suspect was wanted for the killing of 34-year-old vendor Jessica Howell, otherwise called Nooks. Head of the St. Anne Police Division, Senior Superintendent Carlos Russell, told Radio Jamaica News that the suspect will be questioned today. It is alleged that the suspect, who was in a relationship with Miss Howell, went to her house about 5 in the morning and called her outside. An argument and tussle reportedly ensued, and a ratchet knife was used to slash her throat. The suspect then reportedly fled the scene in a silver Toyota bus. Further afield, Monaco police are investigating an apparent targeted explosion that left a businessman with reported ties to Russia and 2 others injured. Authorities say the blast occurred late Monday at the entrance of an apartment building. Media reports identified one of the injured businessmen along with a child and a woman. Prosecutors say a suspect fled the scene on foot and remains at large. The motive for the attack is still under investigation. Monaco's Minister of State says surveillance footage suggests the family was deliberately targeted, with the suspect seen walking around the area several times while waiting for the victims. You're listening to the new segment of Beyond the Headlines. Here's a recap of our top story. More Jamaicans are now out of work as country's unemployment rate rises to 3.7%. Still to come in business news, Jamaica's economy contracts 4.1% in first quarter. We'll be back in a moment.
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3: 18 minutes past 5.
0: Time now for the business roundup. Jamaica's economy contracted by 4.1% during the first quarter of this year. The latest figures from the Statistical Institute of Jamaica Statin say the deadline in real gross domestic product, or GDP, was driven by reduced output in both the goods producing and services sectors. The goods producing industries recorded a sharper decline, falling 7.3%. Agriculture, forestry and fishing contracted by 18.3%, while mining and quarrying declined by 23.5%. Construction also slipped 1.4%. Manufacturing was the only goods producing industry to record growth, expanding by 0.6%. The services sector declined by 3%, with accommodation and food services posting the steepest fall of 16.6%. Transport and storage contracted 5.5%, while information and communication fell 4%. Electricity, water supply and waste management declined 10.2%, and real estate and business activities fell 3.2%. Finance and insurance activities was the only services industry to record growth, increasing by 2.9%, despite the year-on-year decline. Statin says the economy grew 3.3% on a seasonally adjusted basis when compared with the October to December 2025 quarter. Both the goods producing and services industries recorded quarterly growth. The JSE index advanced by 2,102 points, while the junior market declined by 5 points. There was trading in 109 stocks, 59 advanced, 35 declined.

Jamaicans' birthright citizenship. In business news, Jamaica's economy contracts 4.1% in first quarter. The discussion segment of Beyond the Headlines is next with Dion Jackson Miller. I'm Deidre Gordon. Good afternoon.

afternoon. Thank you so much for being with us. 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This is Radio Jamaica 94 FM. I'm Dionne Jacksimilo. It's Tuesday, it's June 30, 2026. And as always, we're happy to have you with us wherever you are. Coming up in today's program, talking about the protest today in Crossroads. And a little bit later on in the program, we are going to be going to the United States. Supreme Court made a major ruling today against the president's effort to end what is called birthright citizenship. And a little later in the program, the Jamaica Environment Trust wants what it calls urgent completion of some of Jamaica's environmental regulations.

0: When criminal allegations are swirling around a public official, should they stand firm, step aside, or take leave? Does the presumption of innocence mean business as usual? Or does public trust demand more? Should we wait for actual charges or act when the investigation points in a troubling direction? In law, you're innocent until proven guilty. But in public life, perception can sometimes enter the witness box before the trial begins. Balancing Justice host Andre Earl Casey discusses these and other issues on Lawyers Open House with his esteemed colleagues, attorneys at law Mr. Ian Wilkinson Casey, Ms. Marjorie Shaw, and Mr. Craig Carter, on Tuesday, June 30 at 9 p.m. right here on Radio Jamaica 94 FM.
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0: Okay, back with you here as we continue with you on Beyond the Headlines. I'm Dionne Jacks-Miller. So, earlier today, several hundred people gathered in Crossroads for civil protest, and Camille Williams went to check it out. Let's listen in.
1: People united cannot be defeated.
2: It is a hot and humid Tuesday morning, and yet Jamaicans are here in Crossroads in their numbers to support an event organized by the Advocates Network. The protest is against a number of issues, including the third country national agreement between Jamaica and the U.S., the donations for Hurricane Melissa, and governance issues primarily regarding the Integrity Commission's report on Dr. Andrew Wheatley.
3: No matter what kind of agreement the administration signed with the U.S. government, and I'm not down in America, you understand me? But as a democracy, right, I think that the government should have taken it to us, the people.
4: This is St. Andrew resident Marie. The so-called deportee deal was her biggest concern.
3: Put it through the parliament so it could be aired out, so we could know and say, this is where we at. And as a people, we should, you know, we should know. We should not hear it like it was screechy, you know, to the back door. And well, if the gleaner had not leaked the information, maybe we wouldn't know until when we hear that these people are coming in.
4: For Philippa Davies, a major issue was the revelation from the Auditor General's department that up to April, the Office of Disaster Preparedness and Emergency Management had spent only $26 million, or 1.8% of the $1.44 billion that was donated to assist victims of Hurricane Melissa. Ms. Davies is advocacy officer with the Christian group Jamaica Coalition for a Healthy Society.
5: I went down to Black River a couple of weeks ago. A group of us were helping some fishermen there, and Black River looks like she was still just hit by a hurricane. Both broken down buildings, holy for tarpaulin roofs, and the lack of visible restoration and recovery. Their boats still need to be repaired. They still need new engines. And we know about this $1.6 billion given by well-wishers across the world. And yet the Prime Minister has a $30 million income that is drawn from our taxes. And yet here are people living on the tarpaulin roof 9 months after hurricane, in a new hurricane season. How that, explain that.
4: Protesters also called for the resignation of Minister responsible for Science, Technology and Special Projects, Dr. Andrew Wheatley.
6: Wheatley must go! Wheatley must go!
4: The Integrity Commission has recommended that four criminal charges be brought against the minister, including illicit enrichment. Othniel Reed of Portland Cottage Clarendon describes himself as a Jamaica Labour Party sympathizer. Despite this, he said Dr. Wheatley should resign.
7: He should step aside. Should step aside until you clear in here.
4: Representatives from the People's National Party were also present. Here's opposition leader Mark Golding.
8: We deserve a government that we can trust, a government that abides by established

0: violence. And that is why I'm here supporting the civil society demonstration, because I see our interests as essentially being aligned around these issues.
1: Regardless of the support from political representatives, the protest's organizers were clear that party affiliation didn't matter. They called for unity around issues of national importance.
2: I'm Nora Blake. I'm a director of the Advocates Network Coalition of Civil Society Entities and Individuals. As advocates, we are opening a platform for people who are registered on the voters' roll to still have a voice after election day. It doesn't matter who you have voted for. What we are about is good governance, human rights, and we are big on constitutional reform. So a big part of this effort today was to let people become more aware of the Advocates Network and the fact that we as Jamaicans can stand together irrespective of what your preference is in politics.
1: Ms. Blake was pleased with the turnout.
2: I think what we have here is probably between 500 to 600. Our goal and aspiration, our aspirational goal was 1,000, right? But this is more than encouraging, and it means that we are not yet dead. It means that we have not rolled over, we have not acquiesced and say, well, anything or anything. It's not anything or anything.
3: Camille Williams, taking you beyond the headlines from Crossroads in St. Andrew.
4: Thank you so very much for that, Camille. Let's go to the break. We'll do a little bit of business and we come back and we talk to a couple of the organizers. Want to hear from you as well. Our WhatsApp lines are 876-254-0693, 876-254-0693, or 553-5908. 553-5908. Soon come.

0: 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The temperature by Flow is 30 degrees Celsius in Kingston and 29 degrees Celsius in Montego Bay. 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
2: Thank you so much for staying with us. We continue with you on Beyond the Headlines. I'm Dion Jackson Miller. We're joined by Kay Osborne, convener of the protest that took place earlier today in Crossroads, and governance advocate, also director at the Advocates Network, Nora Blake. Appreciate you both talking to us. Thank you so much.
3: Thank you for having us.
2: Great to have you both on. Kay, let me start with you, and let me just ask you to address some of the comments I've seen online. People saying, yeah man, PNP bus people into the protest is a bunch of anti-government PNP sympathizers. Is there any affiliation with the opposition?
3: Not at all. But that is an old, tired way to shut down protest, to shut down any kind of criticism of the government. And it is to avoid dealing with the principles that we're dealing with the issues at hand. So let's just box that away completely. And of course, the opposition who support the issues that we are raising, they're going to come out and support it naturally because it's in their interest. But we are not affiliated with them. We are not a part of them. We the Advocates Network is a set of, you know who we are. We are advocating for the interests of the Jamaican people. And the issues that we are highlighting are huge issues. Even if just one of them was on the table right now, it would be literally a crisis in governance. And with three big issues that are facing the country at the same time, we're saying that there is a crisis in governance. There is a crisis, actually, in trust of the government, because really created by government ministers themselves and the prime minister. Because people need to be able to trust what they do and trust what they say. And we expect them to make decisions that are in our interest. And when we see initiatives by them and statements by them that are contradictory, and the initiatives like the MOU with the deportees, that we do not understand how that can be in the interest of this country. And it was done in secret, and it took journalism, it took credible traditional journalism to get that information out to the public. And to this day, the government has simply not addressed it effectively. And we are demanding that the details of the MOU be tabled in Parliament so that the people of this country can make a judgment for ourselves. We are smart people. We understand these issues. Many of us have lived in the United States. We experienced that system. We've heard Marco Rubio describe the kind of deportees that they're sending to countries such as ours, and we need to understand what exactly is the government signing up for. And the government, because of their secrecy, because they've refused to come clean with the public, and because their statements have been so contradictory, they are the one that have undermined the trust in themselves. And so we're saying that Jamaicans deserve to be told the truth, to deserve for the government to tell us the details. And also, as your reporter indicated, the other two big issues are also on the table. Why is it that 8 months after Melissa, when diaspora Jamaicans sent $1.44 billion themselves and other people overseas of cash money to the government for one purpose only, and for one reason only: love of country, love of people, love of the people here, commitment to the country. And the purpose was that the funds should be spent to relieve the suffering of the people whose lives were simply torn apart. We saw it. We all went.

0: down there to help, and we saw it in tears. We saw it. And 8 months later, Dion, when a government has not spent 98% of that $1.44 billion, it says to the Jamaican people that the government has no empathy, that the government simply does not care. It also begs the question, why are they hoarding these funds? And Jamaican people, at the protest today, they were saying that they are not willing to support the idea of the government if it chooses to use the money for other reasons like running elections. That cannot stand.
1: All right, couple of things. Nora Blake, let me bring you in. Why participate in a protest? What do you expect that to do?
2: Hi, good evening, Dion. Good evening to your listeners. The participation in a protest by the Advocates Network today and helping to plan and execute a protest is a way of giving ourselves visibility and also an opportunity for knowledge sharing around the role and the responsibility of citizens. And it was indeed a tremendous opportunity for us today to engage the public. And also, we were able to register and record that on these issues and in this moment, we are a unified people.
1: When you say we're a unified people, what do you mean? The several hundred who turned out?
2: Sorry?
1: I mean, it's several hundred who turned out.
2: Right,
1: so.
2: several hundred, which is a good sample. We believe, we understand people even came in from the parishes. I can't give you the exact numbers, right? But, you know, as it is, we are politically very divided in this country, unfortunately. People take everything has a political implication, including the stuff that affects you, that really you should put yourself in a position that it doesn't matter who is governing the country. It's about my daily life. It's about my children's future. I think we were able to register today that a broad cross-section of us are at one, in particular on the issue of accountability.
1: Are there next steps beyond today's protest?
2: Well, I'm so sorry.
1: Let me let Ms. Blake take it, then I'll go back to Ms. Salzman.
2: Okay, so where we are is we operate as a coalition of entities and individuals, right, with a central planning committee. The initial plan, when Kay was the one who really had the vision and the initial energy that, no, we have to do something. The initial plan was, let's do this in Kingston, let's do this here and now, and then we could probably be guided based on the response. The response that we got, not just in terms of the attendance, but verbally, and people have been, you know, sending requests by text and so, can we do this in the parishes? Can we go all over the island? No, we don't have a very broad bandwidth to be able to do this everywhere if there is such a real need. So we are going to have to meet and determine amongst ourselves how to keep this momentum. And I believe we would want to, yeah, because it's not just about having a protest. There are other things that we can do to help our people to recognize that they have a responsibility and it's okay as citizens to be engaged in the running of the country, yeah. So we're definitely going to be looking at how to keep the momentum and how to get even a broader base of our society becoming interested and participating, irregardless of what you know, the administration might say. It is our right as people who are citizens, who are on the voters list, who vote for whomever you want to vote for, that you are engaged, because a part of our narrative, Dion, that we would definitely want to continue our activity to spread this narrative, all politics is local. No matter who you vote for, it is what affects your water rate, it is what affects the road, it is what affects the plant that your children go to school in, and the level of passes that we have, and all of that. It affects everything. So it's your life.
1: Yes, Kay.
0: Yes, Dion. In planning this initiative, we made a conscious decision that we would treat it as a pilot. And

0: Tomorrow, or we are currently determining at what time tomorrow, or if people are not available tomorrow, how soon after, we're going to be doing a post-mortem where we look at what went right, what could be improved, and so on. And then, out of those discussions with our coalition, we will determine how to continue. And we're not ruling out, for example, legal action. And I tell you why. The United States, a federal judge in the United States has already ruled that the third country initiative that Jamaica is signing into, is engaging on, with the United States on, that it's illegal. A federal judge in the United States has ruled that it's illegal. And the issue has now been sent to the Supreme Court for final determination. If the Supreme Court determines that it supports the federal decision and says the initiative is in fact illegal, then it means that Jamaica, if we pursue this direction, would be party to an illegal program that the deportees themselves would have legal grounds for redress against the Jamaican Jamaica and our engagement in this illegal activity. So the other issue is, we are in conversation with some lawyers to understand what's the legal framework within which the government is bringing these people into the country. We haven't yet been able to determine what that legal framework is. And we have people like King's Counsel who are advising us, and they're still researching and going deep, and they have not yet come up with what is exactly the legal framework within which the government will be operating.
1: Okay, so all of that, I guess, to come out of the postmortem?
0: Yes, it
1: should. Okay.
0: I don't know if we won't make all of those decisions out of the postmortem, but those are the issues,
1: the next steps
0: that we are processing. And
1: right,
0: we don't want to, if you have a minute to allow me to speak to the issue of the shielding of corruption in the government at the highest level.
1: About 10 seconds.
0: We're simply saying that there is a process in a democracy when there is a legal criminal issue around a senior member of government, and the right thing the government needs to do is to put that person out of the government until the legal process takes its course, because people are innocent until they're proven guilty, but they cannot remain responsible for making decisions for our country. And it is not in our interest. It undermines trust in the very government when people like that are shielded by the Prime Minister and his cabinet, shielded to remain in the government despite what the Integrity Commission has determined.
1: Gonna have to leave it there. We're out of time. Appreciate you both talking to us and giving us your time and thoughts. Thank you so much, Kay Osborne, as well as Nora Blake from Advocates Network, talking to us. Let's take the break, do a little bit of business. We'll soon come.
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1: Crime management is more than just making an arrest. 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
3: Thank you so much for staying with us. We continue with you on Beyond the Headlines. I'm Dion Jackson Miller, just giving a little bit of a shout out, a reminder that balancing justice this evening, in fact, you should listen in, it's that whole issue that was being discussed in the previous segment or mentioned in the previous segment. At what point should someone resign or step aside from a particular post? Is that something that's required in terms of good governance, or is it jumping to conclusion? Lots of issues they'll be exploring. All right, so that's Balancing Justice coming up later on this evening. Make sure you listen into Andre Earl and his guests with that one. All right, so, and may I just pause for a moment? A friend of mine said to me yesterday, asked me who may I carry for World Cup. I said Cabo Verde, and him said, "Oh, you're Waganese." I'm like, "Wagan." That's okay. And for all you Argentina fans out there, yes, I am hoping and waving and hoping say Cabo Verde beat Argentina, right? Yes. Love the underdog, love the story, love the story of the goalkeeper, just love the story of the little country that could reach a group of 32. How cool is that? So yeah, man, knock out Argentina. We will have a party. All right. So people who are not having a party, though, are people being affected by water restrictions. And I have a listener here who says, let me see, where is my listener who is saying, look, man, we already have water restrictions. And I lost it. I'll soon find it. Oh, here we go. Anthony in Red Hills saying he's already having water restrictions from June 2 from about 5:30 a.m. to 6 p.m. most days. So if I'm not sure what NWC are going with. Well, NWC is here to

0: tell us what it is they are going on with. And it's Delana Williams, who is from the Water Commission. Delana, how are you doing?
1: Hey, Dion. I'm good. Thanks for having me. So, I'm not so sure why you're trying to badmouth my team, though. You know,
0: I'm just saying.
1: Have differences with water, but why you're bringing up the football as well?
0: I am simply saying I love the Cabo Verde story. I'm one of them beat Argentina. Oh, you blue and white people running around get a little insufferable sometimes.
1: I'm sure they can come back the next time and have another.
0: You know,
1: and have a gala time.
0: I'm going to say one word to you, Germany. Okay, right? Because if you tell the Germany people them last night or yesterday, yesterday said Germany was going home, they would have laughed after you. And here we are.
1: But that one is a well oiled. This one is well pumped, you know. So.
0: All right. Mind you have to eat your words.
1: I hope not.
0: I hope you do. Okay, talk to me. Anthony in Red Hills first. I thought water restrictions were off, though.
2: All right. Well, we went off. Remember, we got some rain.
0: Right.
2: May into June.
0: Right. I remember. That's why I was surprised to read this message.
2: We relaxed everything. Persons were back. I would want to check where Anthony is. Remember, Red Hills Road is on Constant Spring Network, but Red Hills proper is on our Forest Hills system. We've been doing some change repairs and change out of pumps in that area. So day-to-day supply is not as regular. We should be getting there, I think, by the middle of July, all things being equal. But that's a separate system if you are anywhere above Perkins Boulevard in that radius area.
0: All right. Anthony, give me a little bit more detail on where you are so that we can just get a little bit more pinpoint information. Right.
2: Yeah,
0: so
2: that would help.
0: Right. So Hermitage, which was full the other day, Hermitage goes down fast, though. Because you're already
2: remember,
0: at 65.
2: Hermitage is half of what the Mona holds. Right. So 1% of Hermitage is 4 million. The Constant Spring Network needs somewhere around 12 to 14 million for a daily supply to its section of the corporate area. So on any given day, you're looking at 3 to 4% that is needed. Now, once the inflows, meaning the rivers that supply the Hermitage, start to decline, we are pulling more from that storage capacity. And so over the last 3 weeks, we've been seeing sharp, sharp falls. And that's what has forced us to now announce for Friday the reinstallation, so to speak, of the water supply restrictions. Why it's important, Dion, is that by doing the restrictions, we slow the rate of fall. Meaning if we're falling by 3-4%, we try to slow it so we can get through the entire forecast of the dry spell and safely get our customers to a time when the rains come again, and we will resume full supply times at that time.
0: Okay, but yeah, because 65, yes. And we're heading into, well, we're in summer now, so we're in the dry months already,
2: right?
0: And because of El Nino, drought is predicted, so this there isn't a very good indication.
2: Right, so imagine falling by 3-4% per day. We wouldn't really get much farther than the end of July before the Hermitage is dry. But I want to put context that apart from this regulation, we are also doing a number of what we call water management. So yes, the NRW program done a few years ago still has helped us to minimize the losses from leaks. We're also doing what is called transfer of water from our Rio Cobre system into the western side of the city. So areas such as some sections of Molines, Kingston 20 communities, those are balanced with the Rio Cobre water supply. So we don't have such a drawdown from the Constant Spring Network. So we don't knee-jerk and go straight to regulations. It's a part of all of the activities that we do, we use the Mona system where possible also to supplement it. But as I said, it's also very, very critical that we just slow the rate of fall to allow us to get through this period. And what we foresee is in perhaps another year and a half, 2 years, when the Rio Cobre content water supply treatment plant is completed, and a lot of the shortfall that we're now having will also be significantly less.
0: Okay, you have a project in Western Jamaica, Western water resilience. What's that?
2: Yes, we're always talking, well, we talk a lot about Kingston, but the western side sometimes has its own challenges. And so recently we broke ground for the Western Water Resilience Improvement Project, WWRIP. Now, what that means is that we are upgrading two bits of line from Martha Bray in Trelawney through to St. James, and also from Lucy in Hanover through to Negril Square, covering total about 65 kilometers of pipeline. These are pipes that are over 40 years old. We're losing a lot of water on them, and it means that a lot of those communities along the same network are not getting the kind of service that they need to. This work, which will be over the next, well, in phases, but over the next 30 months, will give us the improvement that we are seeking, to be followed by the upgrades of the Great River plant and the St. Martha Bray plant. So it's a very, very big project. The first leg is $177 million, and we expect to be benefiting over 100,000 customers between the parishes of Trelawney, St. James, Hanover, and Westmoreland. Quickly, as I wrap, the two spots we are working now, unfortunately, are along the highways. One is near Copperwood in Lucy. Single lane traffic, we're asking persons to perhaps add another 15, 20 minutes to your travel time to and from Lucy. And the other leg is near Hospitin, Half Moon area, just approaching Coral Gardens in St. James. Again, single lane traffic will be in effect as of tomorrow for inbound to Mobay. And in a few weeks, we will be shifting to the outbound lanes near the Coral Gardens police station. So we're asking persons again, adhere to the traffic signals, bear with us, stay tuned for the update.
0: Okay, well, we'll certainly keep in touch. We appreciate the update. And for my listeners who are wondering, we didn't mention it, but the Mona Reservoir is about 84%, I'm seeing here.
2: Yes.
0: Right.
2: We're, as I said, the 65% is really where we move. We're hoping that the rains do come a little bit sooner than later, but we are holding Mona as at its current full service timeline. No restrictions at this time for that network.
0: Awesome. Delana Williams of the Water Commission talking to us. Let's take the break. Go to news. We're back after.
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5: Good evening, I'm Deidran Gordon with the latest Radio Jamaica news. Several businesses were this morning reduced to rubble after a massive fire tore through a section of King Street in Falmouth, Trelawney. Two people have also been left homeless as their homes were attached to one of the establishments, a nightclub. Acting Assistant Commissioner of the Jamaica Fire Brigade in charge of Area 2, Roland Walters, told our news team that investigators are still working to determine the cause of the blaze. He says firefighters in Falmouth, who received a assistance from units in St. James and Santa Cruz and St. Elizabeth, were alerted sometime after 10 a.m.
6: We received a call that there was a fire at a club on King Street. So we responded. Upon arrival, we saw one section of the building engulfed in heavy, heavy flames. We immediately got into operation by deploying two medium jets to fight the fire. We also dispatched our water tender and sought assistance from St. James, and we fought the fire for approximately 3 hours before it was brought under control. It is now completely extinguished.
5: He says the structure of the buildings made conditions difficult.
6: It's old Spanish wall, board, brick. So the fire load is very, very heavy. It is highly flammable. We had 2 bars here, a restaurant and a textile store. It means then that the fire load would have been very, very heavy, which would render this fire very active. We are comfortable now that there is no more risk to life nor property.
5: Acting Assistant Commissioner of the Jamaica Fire Brigade in charge of Area 2, Roland Walters. The National Water Commission customers served by the Constant Spring Water Treatment Facility in St. Andrew are being placed on alert to brace for water restriction. The NWC said it will be reintroducing restriction effective this Friday. In a statement, the NWC said it has been forced to introduce the restrictions due to declining inflows at the Hermitage Dam as a result of ongoing dry spell. The NWC said the dam is now at 65.4% of its 393.5 million gallon storage capacity. The Commission says the measures are necessary to conserve the available water supply and ensure a more equitable distribution to customers. Under the schedule, water will be required, or regulated rather, nightly between 6 p.m. and 6 a.m. in communities served by the Constant Spring Water Treatment Facility. The NWC is encouraging affected customers to store water ahead of its restrictions and to use the commodity wisely while the regulation measures remain in effect. In a major decision today, the U.S. Supreme Court ruled that babies born in the United States have a constitutional right to citizenship, rejecting Donald Trump's bid to end the 150-year-old constitutional right. In a 6-3 decision, Chief Justice John Roberts ruled that children born in the U.S. to parents unlawfully or temporarily present are citizens at birth under the 14th Amendment. The ruling is a major relief for thousands of Jamaicans born in the United States over the past several decades. Many were born to Jamaican parents who did not hold U.S. citizenship or have permanent resident status. President Trump said he sought to limit the right through an executive order, arguing that the children of undocumented migrants and some temporary visitors were not subject to the jurisdiction thereof and thus not eligible for birthright citizenship. But his argument was rejected by the court. Jamaican-born U.S. immigration attorney Wayne Golding described today's ruling as significant and seismic.
7: This is very good news for the immigrant community, especially those who have had children born here in the United States while the parents were either illegal or temporary residents of the United States. The Trump administration argument was that the Constitution only provided citizenship for slaves and not for people coming into the United States in the modern era to have children or having children in the United States while the parents are not legal residents or they're just here on a temporary basis. This bodes well for people in that category who were very worried. This ruling is a plus, a positive, and a reaffirmation of the constitutional rights of people born in the United States.
5: Jamaican-born U.S. immigration attorney Wayne Golding. Outrage spilled onto the streets of Crossroads in St. Andrew this morning as more than 500 Jamaicans took to the streets of St. Andrew in a public show of dissent over a series of government issues. Among their grouses, the government's third country national arrangement with the U.S. and Prime Minister Dr. Andrew Holness's decision to retain Cabinet Minister Dr. Andrew Wheatley in office, despite the Integrity Commission's findings and ruling that he be charged for 4 offenses, including illicit enrichment. Clad in yellow, the protesters also voiced their disapproval over millions in unspent Hurricane Melissa relief funds. Organizers Advocates Network says the demonstration was intended to send a message about accountability, transparency, and public trust in government. Director Nora Blake told her news team that advocates are challenged by how the government negotiated and communicated to the public the TCN arrangement.
8: even if it is that Uncle Sam has a big stick over us, what is in it for us? How are we going to manage it? Cannot send people to the United States that they don't want and they agree to keep them for us. Now, the latest report that has come from the Integrity Commission is that Member Wheatley is now up for the charge of illicit enrichment. Now, that does not augur well for somebody to lead me or you or anybody else. And so we're standing with the PSOJ and the Chamber of Commerce and every well-thinking Jamaican who is saying, step aside, because this is not in line with the law of the land.
5: Director of Advocates Network, Nora Blake. Now, opposition leader Mark Golding joined the protest, arguing that the event represented a dissatisfaction with the government's position on all three issues.
9: It is most inappropriate for Jamaica to be embarking upon an arrangement like that, which could expose us to liability if it turns out that the U.S. Supreme Court agrees with the federal judge who has already ruled that these arrangements are unlawful in the U.S. Not to mention the fact that there's no discernible benefit to Jamaica from this. So the question is, why are we doing it? And the government is being very underhand and duplicitous in how they're answering that question. We're also aligned on the matter of Andrew Wheatley's continued presence in the cabinet, which we believe is an aberration.
5: Opposition leader Mark Golding. That's the latest Radio Jamaica news. I'm Deidre Ann Gordon. Good evening.
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1: When criminal allegations are swirling around a public official, should they stand firm, step aside, or take leave? Does the presumption of innocence mean business as usual? Or does public trust demand more? Should we wait for actual charges or act when the investigation points in a troubling direction? In law, you're innocent until proven guilty. But in public life, perception can sometimes enter the witness box before the trial begins. Balancing Justice host Andre Earl Casey discusses these and other issues on Lawyers Open House with his esteemed colleagues, attorneys at law Mr. Ian Wilkinson Casey, Ms. Marjorie Shaw, and Mr. Craig Carter.

0: management is more than just making an arrest. It's about building safer communities through proactive policing, strong partnerships, and meaningful community engagement. 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
2: Thank you so much for staying with us. We continue with you on Beyond the Headlines. I'm Dion Jackson Miller. So the Supreme Court in the United States today handed down several major judgments. The one we're most interested in, though, is the one on what is called birthright citizenship, the section of the Constitution in the U.S. that says if you're born in the United States, then you are automatically a U.S. citizen. And the U.S. President Donald Trump had been trying to overturn that, having issued an executive order supposedly ending birthright citizenship. Let's listen to the ABC's Kyra Phillips.
3: For more than 100 years, the rule has been simple. If you're born in America, you are an American, and it looks like that won't change.
4: That still stands, Kira, after this landmark decision. Chief Justice John Roberts writing for the majority of the court that the 14th Amendment means what it says. The text of that amendment passed after the Civil War to extend citizenship to former slaves and their descendants is still the law of the land. If you're born on U.S. soil, you are a U.S. citizen. A major rebuke to President Trump, who had pushed for this executive order to take effect. It has come before the court twice. He attended oral arguments in person to look those justices in the eyes. And today, Chief Justice John Roberts, leaning into that opinion from over 100 years ago, 1898, the last time the Supreme Court looked at this issue, and he said that precedent is still our precedent, and it is the law of the land, Kira. A big win for the immigrant advocates, we should note, who had fought this case, the ACLU, who led the way, Cecilia Wang, herself a birthright citizen, arguing this case before the Supreme Court. And today they have a big victory. 255,000 children are born in the United States each year to non-citizens who would have been affected by Trump's order. And those kids today and going forward will get U.S. citizenship, Kira.
3: Let's bring in our ABC News legal contributor, James Sample. James, does this signal that there is a line the court can't cross?
5: It absolutely does, Kira. This is a ruling that was an issue that was never a close question. Every single court that looked at this executive order said it was unconstitutional. Today's ruling is not just a victory for birthright citizenship. It's a victory for the principle that you cannot rewrite the 14th Amendment with the stroke of an executive pen.
3: Let's bring in our chief White House correspondent, Mary Bruce. Mary, as Devin just mentioned, this is going to be a huge relief to millions of people, but not the president.
6: No, Kira, this is a huge blow to one of President Trump's signature immigration promises. In fact, on the very first day of his second term, the president signed this executive order unilaterally declaring that only newborns whose parents have permanent legal status are eligible to be citizens. Despite what the 14th Amendment says, the president often argues this is not how birthright citizenship was intended to be used. He often argues that it was meant for the children of enslaved people, not for those born of migrants who illegally crossed the border. The Supreme Court today firmly disagreeing, backing the 14th Amendment and the right to birthright citizenship. No response yet from the White House. The president, though, certainly not likely to be happy, though. It is likely he did see this coming. Of course, he did attend in person portions of the oral arguments on this case. That was a first for a sitting president, Kira.
2: Listening there to that report from ABC News, and we're joined by Jamaican immigration attorney in Florida, Wayne Golding. Wayne, how are you doing?

0: Thank you so much for talking to us. Hearing me, Wayne? If you're speaking, you're on mute. Let me just remember.
1: Yes, good afternoon, good evening. How are you?
0: Hey, I'm well. Good to have you on. Thank you so much. I was looking at the 14th Amendment to the United States Constitution, which is what this case was all about. Just reading the first sentence, all persons born or naturalized in the United States and subject to the jurisdiction thereof are citizens of the United States and of the state wherein they reside. It goes on a little bit, but a lot of people are saying the language seems so clear, so obvious. How is it that the court ended up splitting in a majority opinion here? 6-3 people didn't agree with the majority on this. Isn't that, I know it's a victory, but when you have that kind of split in this kind of court, could that not be cause for concern?
1: It is cause for concern because it reflects where the mentality of the court is. As you probably know, this administration has won several victories in this court, but the deflating factor for them is that they've lost some tremendous cases, and they've lost because their own appointees have decided against them. So there's that balance there where you would think that the court would not be cloaked in any political type of intentions. But for those who are experts in the field, it's a constitutional issue, but it was raised because the president signed into law, by executive order the first day that he was in office, that he's, by executive order, going to make birthright citizenship no longer possible in the United States. And with this being done, the way to challenge a president's order is to file a lawsuit, and then it comes under this constitutional issue where it's examined under that realm, and then the decision is made by the court, which seems like a no-brainer because, as you did read those first lines of the amendment, it would seem that it was clear. But this administration has learned to challenge everything that was historic and normal and precedents in the past to try and bring their influence on the Supreme Court.
0: Were you yourself, as a result of that, maybe a little bit nervous in terms of what would happen at the Supreme Court?
1: I to be honest, I read through the amendment. I knew of this amendment. It's part of the fabric of the United States. However, I was nervous in a sense because you never know what decision the Supreme Court will do, even though you feel that it should be simple because it's based in law. They're supposed to interpret the Constitution as it is. But this case itself also posed some unique circumstances where they were interpreting both the Constitution of the United States and also a federal statute. Because if you note in the decision, one of the judges actually split because they can indeed interpret federal statute, wherein he agreed with the federal statute, but also agreed that the constitutional language was where the decision should be based. So nobody should say they were not nervous because we have seen so many things go the other way.
0: Do you think this is the end of it, or do you think there'll be some other attempt, some other way?
1: Well, under the rules of the appeals to the U.S. Supreme Court, this should be the end of it as far as bringing it as a constitutional issue before the Supreme Court again. However, the only way they should be able to bring this matter up again is if there's an amendment to the Constitution dealing with it. And that is how they could get back into court. But that's a whole other process that they would have to go through. And I think by all indications, the administration kind of figured they would have lost this one. But that's not to say they won't devise a way to try and bring a matter back.

0: back in front of the court through, you know, the amendments that they have access to bringing before the public to see if the public would want to amend the Constitution in that regard.
1: What had you heard? What had people been saying about this case?
0: Well,
1: especially in the immigrant, in the Caribbean immigrant community.

0: based on the Constitution, and the administration tried to backdoor it by saying that amendment to the Constitution was done to benefit slaves and not the modern day folks who live in the United States, people who are here illegally, people who come here and have children here, and people who are here on a temporary basis. So they were trying to parse it to where it only applied to those categories of people, not across the board, like people who are residents by naturalization, permanent residents, you know. So I think this is going to make it clearer who it would have applied to. But it's also a victory for the immigrant community, because even if it was restricted to those categories of people, can you imagine the nightmare it would have been if the Supreme Court had ruled that children born to people in that category are not citizens of the United States?
1: And that kind of distinction, I'm trying to remember which one of the judges, may have been Alito, I think, who was making that distinction between people who came here, say, on visitors' visas as opposed to illegal immigrants. And go ahead.
0: Yes, you're correct. And that was a very important distinction that the administration tried to push. They're saying, we're not trying to say everyone who's born here of parents who were not U.S. citizens or permanent residents should be subjected to the rule. They're saying we're in a new paradigm where that amendment was considered to benefit slaves, you know, and not regular people, you know. And the new paradigm is that they're seeing immigration as a problem because people are coming here. They call it anchor babies, to have babies so those children can get U.S. citizenship. And that was something that was genuinely being considered by some of the voters, because, as you know, that was part of the campaign of this administration when they were running for election.
1: Yeah, so that, for instance, we may not have seen the end of the campaign against what the so-called, as you say, anchor babies. I mean, there are all kinds of different things that we could see if, you know, I won't even bother to put them into words. But and the president.
0: Well, I think even anchor babies are safe under this ruling.
1: Well, if they make it though, yeah, in other words, if there is I don't know if it's something like, you know, preventing women from coming in at a certain time, which is why I'm saying there are different things that can be done if they insist on making this an issue.
0: Absolutely. And it's been in place for a long time, because people who come here to have babies and they find out that that was intention, it's not like an emergency situation and they had to have the baby here, they actually have penalties on the books for that, including banning that person from ever coming back to the United States. If people come into the country to have babies and they use benefits from the government, the baby will still get citizenship, but the parents would be subjected to being banned from coming to the United States.
1: Wow. So with this one now, this one in the bag, I guess that's it. But the immigration issues, of course, have continued. What's the current status of the kind of fight against illegal immigration and the tightening of the regulations and increased restrictions, Wayne? What have you been seeing?
0: Well, we're seeing something new every day. And even coming from the court's decisions, which were released this week, the president has garnered more power in the immigration world, where executive orders are even more powerful now. For example, people who are in the country under temporary protective status, including Haitians and Venezuelans, have now lost. The president has carte blanche authority to cease these programs. And so you have at least 500,000 people now who are in danger of being deported because the president has halted the TPS program, especially for Haiti and also Venezuela, as a matter of fact.
1: I did see that. And the figure, I think, for Haitians is estimated about 350,000 in the United States under this temporary protected

0: status, category, and both these countries, especially Haiti right now, are, you know, there's a lot of civil unrest, there's crime, there's just a lack of safety in many cases. Yes, so I can't even imagine how concerned people must be right now.
1: Well, people are in hiding, I must tell you that. You know, people who are under that temporary protective status have gone into serious hiding. The Venezuelans, they had their temporary protective status removed. And also, the other significant thing that happened in the courts this week is they also said the immigration services now have the authority to turn away people at the border who are coming in to apply for asylum. So the dynamics have changed a lot, and they're targeting both legal and illegal immigration.
0: Well, so the message to people who might be heading there at this point is what? Don't bother? If you don't have your stuff in order, if you don't have your papers in order.
1: Yes, you'll be putting yourself into extreme hardship. The days are different, the rules are different, and the rights are being limited every day.
0: Okay, I guess we'll see what happens. As you say, something new every day, but always appreciate your time and your thoughts, Wayne.
1: Thank you. We keep fighting in the trenches because there's this also attitude among immigrants, especially Jamaican immigrants, who find themselves in situations with the authorities. They have fought, and because of this fight, they've had a lot of things changed over the years. So it's no different. People are still fighting if they get caught up into the immigration system here.
0: All right. Thanks so much, Wayne Golding, talking to us there. Jamaican immigration attorney talking to us from Florida. All right. Some of your comments before we go to break. Let's see. One of our listeners says some places in the country suffer for water. One such place is Broughton in the Little London area of Westmoreland. One day since this year. One day this year we get water? Are that you really as a listener? What? Meanwhile, Salah says water has been running on the Haney Drive for some time now. Water always goes into Haney Park almost every day. The Water Commission and Flow are the same thing, says Salah. And another listener says, I'm from the Hagley Park area for over a week now. We've been seeing water lock off from around this time till 6 in the morning. I haven't heard any notice. And Nitro in Kingston says, the amount of rain that fall in Jamaica in 1 week should be able to keep us for a year. If only. All right, so keep your comments coming and we'll be back in just a little bit.

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0: Thank you so much for staying with us. We continue with you on Beyond the Headlines. I'm Dion Jacks-Miller. A listener is asking, can you find out why TVJ is not showing some of the matches? Listener, let me read to you the message that TVJ had posted on their social media page. It says, under the tournament's broadcast rights arrangement in Jamaica, TVJ carries a mix of live and delayed matches throughout the competition, with the allocation determined by the rights agreement governing coverage of the tournament in Jamaica. TVJ encourages viewers to check the published schedule across platforms throughout the tournament. Fans can also watch the first 10 minutes of every match live on the TVJ YouTube channel. So that was a notice that was posted at the beginning of the competition. All right, so remember our WhatsApp line, folks, 876-553-5908. 876-254-0693. Give us your first name and give us your general location. The Jamaica Environment Trust is expressing concern at the fact that Jamaica still doesn't have its environmental impact assessment regulations in place and says the government needs to hurry up and complete them. We're joined by JET CEO, Dr. Teresa Rodriguez Mooney. Thanks so much. Appreciate you talking to us as always.
1: Thanks for having me, Dion.
0: So this feels like one of those things that's been going on for a while.
1: It has. At least since 2011 when we made our first submission. But we haven't had much movement, as you can see. We've had a lot of promises. We've also had commitments by the government. They've added it to their national action plan as part of the Open Governance Partnership. But it still hasn't been completed.
0: Back up a little bit and explain for my listeners what this is and why it's so important.
1: Sure. Environmental impact assessments are a tool, right? They're one of those tools that you can use to assess the potential impacts, environmental and social impacts, both positive and negative, of a project. And regulatory authority like NEPA would use this to decide whether or not a project should be allowed to go through, either in the way it is designed or in the location that it is proposed. Now, what we have right

0: right now are just guidelines, not regulations. And it also, what we have is that, you know, in the NRCA Act, it's discretionary. So I can't tell you, you can't necessarily tell off the bat that this project will require an EIA. We could guess that because it's large enough, it might require an EIA in order for them to decide whether or not they should approve a project, as well as it may not, because we have seen large projects, for example, the Pinnacle, which is a major project in the Montego Bay Marine Park, that was approved and no EIA was done. So it's an important tool, and if you don't have regulations to, you know, inform how they should be done, what you have is, you know, discretion. So it is kind of, you know, no real process to how it is done. And we need to formalize it. It's a commitment made by the government, and what we're asking is just, let's push through and finalize it and finish it.
1: Have you, as I know you say you put it, it's been on the action plan, any, whether formal or informal word as to whether this can be treated as a matter of priority, put on the list so that it gets pushed through sooner rather than later?
0: Well, the fact that it was added to this national action plan, which had to be approved by cabinet, suggested to us that it was considered serious. It was put in the action plan for 21 to 23, nothing happened. 24 to 26 now, we're coming to the end of the cycle, and we still haven't gotten far or any further. And the reality is, you know, Dion, we're talking about, we have a lot of pipeline. We have a pipeline. We've been hearing about a pipeline of major projects. And a lot of it is coming out of, as a result of the rebuild process coming from Hurricane Melissa. But if you don't have clear regulations about how EIA should be conducted, and the NARAB Act, for example, does not specifically say EIAs must be done on these type of projects, you're going to have discretion applied. So we might likely see large projects that don't require an EIA not having an EIA done. And we need to have that level of consistency and transparency. EIAs also encourage public participation. And if you don't need, if a project is not requiring an EIA, the level of participation that the public has is a lot smaller, is a lot less significant.
1: Yeah, and especially with the kind of emphasis we're hearing on quote-unquote efficiency, wanting to move fast, which of course is important, but, you know, will EIAs be seen as a way of, or something that slows down the process and therefore something to be avoided? I think must be the question.
0: That is an issue. I mean, an EIA does take time, especially if you're talking a large project. However, if you're talking about building for resilience, right, you do need to understand what the environmental implications of a project are on what, you know, on the location, on the people and so forth, the social impacts and so forth. So it's a part of ensuring that what you're doing is also going to be resilient. So it is a bit of a process. But it is a necessary process, and it can be sped up if it's done at the right time. Also, that's also important. You know, sometimes we do EIAs towards the end when we already know what we want and we're just trying to get a permit. And an EIA is not a silver, it's not supposed to be seen like that. It's a part of the whole process of ensuring that what you're doing is not just fit for purpose, but is really suitable for the environment that it is located.
1: Okay, so any specific move beyond this calling for, or, I mean, in terms of ongoing advocacy, ongoing lobbying, is there anything else you're looking at, or just...
0: Yeah, well, you know, we've made the submission formally. We had heard as part of the action planning process that there would have been some stakeholder consultations, and that's why we kind of took matters into our own hands. And because we didn't have that process, we didn't hear about that process, and we decided, and government was aware of it because we're a part of this stakeholders group, and we said, listen, this is what we're going to do, and we're going to get feedback from other people, other civil society, academics, EIA practitioners, and that's what formed the submission. So we don't, it's a part of an ongoing process. It's not a one-off intervention. We have made ourselves available for further discussions. They may not accept everything that we have proposed in our recommendations, but we really want to push it forward and want to be a part of the discussions as the regulations are drafted and as they're finalized and as they're rolled out.
1: All right, I'm going to leave it there. Appreciate you talking to us as always. Thank you so much.
0: And thank you so much for having me.
1: All right, talking there with Teresa Rodriguez Moody, the CEO of the Jamaica Environment Trust. I have a listener here asking what was Clarence Thomas's ruling on birthright citizenship. Listener, maybe no. Oh, it's Chris in Boca Raton. Chris, why you ask that? Take a guess. Just take one wild guess. Do you think he voted against it or not? Well, he did dissent. And he wrote, let me find a story here that has a couple of, don't know why I'm quoting Clarence Thomas. He says, blacks were entitled to citizenship because they were Americans. They had no other homeland, owed no allegiance to any other foreign power. The citizenship clause thus ensured them the dignity and glory of American citizenship. The same could not be said for children of foreign temporary visitors. Foreign temporary visitors were attached to their home country, lacked similar bonds to this country, and could not be called upon, would not be called upon in times of war. He says he believes many potential applications of the president's order are consistent with the original public meaning of the citizenship clause. Yeah. Look, a colleague in fact messaged me and said the actual constitution part of the ruling was 5-4. And as I say, when you look at the constitution, and certainly when I listen to experts on it, and they say the constitution is so clear, how could they split like that? You know, something can't take on the US and them things today. Let's go to the break, soon come.

Listener, it's me, Owen Black Ellis, and I agree with Mark Twain that aging is really an issue of mind over matter. If you don't mind, it does matter. I'm so excited to be joining the Radio Jamaica 94 FM family for our new program, Aging Well, Wednesdays, 8 p.m. to 9 p.m. on Radio Jamaica 94 FM.

0: Good evening and welcome to Sports World. I'm Denise Walters. We kick things off with some football news. Kylian Mbappe etched his name in the history books as pre-tournament favorite. France cruised past Sweden. This is action continued in the FIFA Men's World Cup on Tuesday, while Norway have booked their place in the round of 16. However, as Christopher Scott reports, another European powerhouse crashed out on Monday.
1: Speed, accuracy and finishing, the Real Madrid forward has been unstoppable this World Cup, and it was gravely on display as two-time winners France dispatched Sweden 3-0. It was Mbappe who opened the scoring for the French team in the 45th minute.
2: Elise Erkin and Dembele. And Mbappe!
1: Bradley Barcola added the second in the 53rd minute, with Mbappe returning to score his 17th World Cup goal, equaling Argentine Lionel Messi for the most goals in World Cup history.
2: He's playing for fun now, running through the repertoire, Barcola, Elise, oh sweet, sweet, Mbappe, so sweet!

0: This football is from the heavens.
1: They will clash with Paraguay in the round of 16. With South Africa failing to make it to the next round, AFCON winners Morocco wanted to set the tone for the continent. However, it was the Netherlands that wasted the early chances in the first half. In the second stanza, the match started to open up, and it was the Netherlands who took the lead through Cody Gakpo in the 72nd minute.
2: Get on by Van Beekhorst into the path of Somerville, who goes down, and it's left, and it's into the back of the net! And some things are just bigger than football!
1: And just when they thought they did enough to head to the round of 16, Issa Diop had something to say about it in second half stoppage time.
2: 90 is past, the header is excellent! And Morocco are back level!
1: With extra time elapsing and the score staying the same, it came down to the dreaded penalty kicks, with Morocco getting the better of the Netherlands. The Ivory Coast were eliminated by a more clinical Norway side on Tuesday at the AT&T Stadium in Arlington. It was the Norwegians who broke the deadlock as Antonio Nusa scored in the 39th minute. But Amad Diallo equalized for the Ivory Coast with a wonderful effort in minute 74. And it wouldn't be a Norway win without Erling Haaland getting his name on the score sheet.
3: Oh, it's a lovely ball for Berg, for Haaland. Well, it had to be.
1: Norway will next face five-time champions Brazil in the next round.
4: That report from Christopher Scott. Meanwhile, World Cup co-host United States top contender England as well as Senegal will start their chase for a spot in the round of 16 on Wednesday. Daniel McLeod reports.
5: There's no space for losing as the round of 32 knockout phase continues on Wednesday with three exciting fixtures at the FIFA World Cup. The day's action kicks off with the 1966 winners England squaring off against two-time Africa Cup of Nations champions, the Democratic Republic of Congo. The Three Lions' all-time top goal scorer Harry Kane ended the group stage with three goals. Kane will be targeting the back of the net to drive England's campaign forward to the next round. But dear Congo will be aiming to extend their historic run by qualifying to the round of 16. That match is set for 11 a.m. kickoff, with live coverage on TVJ. Heading over to the Seattle Stadium, Belgium square off against Senegal. The last of the Belgians' golden generation will take center stage, with the experience of Thibaut Courtois, Kevin De Bruyne and Romelu Lukaku in a now-or-never clash. They will be aiming to remain on course to surpass their third-place finish at the 2018 edition of the FIFA World Cup. But Senegal, who qualified for this stage as one of the tournament's best third-place teams, will be aiming to topple the Belgians. Kickoff is set for 3 p.m. with the match live on TVJ. The day's final match gets underway at 7 p.m. when tournament co-host USA face Bosnia-Herzegovina in another must-win encounter for a place in the round of 16. Backed by a zealous home crowd, the USA entered this clash as favorites after receiving top honors in their group for the first time since the 2010 edition. But Bosnia-Herzegovina will have other plans as they try to keep their World Cup hopes alive by advancing to the next round. That will be shown delayed on TVJ at 11:30 p.m. Daniel McLeod reporting for Radio Jamaica Sports.
4: Thank you, Daniel. Now, Ronald Koeman has resigned as Netherlands manager after their World Cup exit, which led to appalling racist abuse aimed at players who missed the penalties. Koeman's side were knocked out by Morocco in a last 32 shootout after a 1-1 draw. The 63-year-old Koeman has stepped down from his second spell in charge of the national side and hinted that he may have ended his managerial career altogether. Meanwhile, Justin Kluivert, Quinton Timber and Crescencio Somerville all missed their efforts and were subjected to discriminatory, racist and hateful comments on social media, said the Royal Dutch Football Association, KNVB. The KNVB said it will seek criminal charges against anyone who has abused its players. England's Marcus Rashford, Bukayo Saka and Jadon Sancho suffered abuse after missing penalties in the European Championship final defeat by Italy in 2021. That led to two people being sentenced to prison and another receiving a suspended sentence. Jarrell Kwanzaa and Reece James missed training as England's right-back issues mount before their World Cup last 30.

0: 2-2 match against DR Congo on Wednesday. Kwanzaa came off with a twisted ankle in England's 2-0 win over Panama in their final group game on Saturday, with Jed Spence coming on to replace the Bayer Leverkusen defender. The former Liverpool player had come into the side for his World Cup debut after Chelsea defender James was ruled out with a hamstring injury sustained in the 0-0 draw with Ghana in England's second group game. England's manager Thomas Tuchel had previously said James could be in contention for the DR Congo match, but given he's yet to resume training since picking up his injury, his involvement looks doubtful. Reggae boys Joel Latibodier and Ephraim Mason-Clark will continue to have head coach Frank Lampard at Coventry City, with the Englishman signing a new contract that will keep him at the newly promoted Premier League club until 2029. The former Chelsea and England midfielder has overseen a remarkable turnaround since taking charge in November 2024. Coventry will begin their Premier League campaign at Champions Arsenal on August 21. Now, Aston Villa have been fined €22.5 million by UEFA for a significant breach of its squad cost rule for 2025. The Villans will also face a restriction on the registration of new players on their squad list for the Champions League next season. A large part of the fine, €15 million, is suspended, depending on the club continuing to significantly decrease their squad cost ratio in 2026. In effect, this is a rollover for suspended punishment handed to the club last summer. In July 2025, Villa were fined €11 million with a further €15 million conditional on compliance in a three-year period. Three other Premier League clubs have also been given financial penalties for breaching the squad cost rule. Chelsea have been fined €3 million, of which some amount is suspended. Nottingham Forest must pay €2.5 million, with Newcastle United to pay €3 million. To cricket we go, as though it's the end of the road for the West Indies women as far as their participation at the ICC T20 World Cup is concerned, as they fell at the semi-final stage to Australia on Tuesday. Garfield Jones tells us more.
1: The Caribbean team was humbled by 8 wickets by six-time champions Australia women at the Oval on the back of a lukewarm batting display. Sent into bat, the Windies women threatened early to post a big total due to some hits from captain Hayley Matthews and Kiana Josephs. The pair posted 47 in 8 overs before Matthews fell for a top score of 30. Josephs was next to go, attempting another big shot at 55 for 2. It was the start of a middle order collapse as veteran Stefani Taylor and Jazara Claxton fell in quick succession, both going without scoring. Vice-captain Jamaican Chanel Henry then fell for a runner ball 10, while Shemaine Campbell scored a breezy 22. Another veteran, DeAndre Dotting, batting down the order, smashed a quickfire unbeaten 26 as the innings for the 2016 winners came to a close at 125 for 7. Three bowlers took 2 wickets apiece for the Aussies. Now in reply, the Australians made light work of the chase, rushing to 127 for 2 from just 13 overs. Opener Beth Mooney was in a no-nonsense mood as she raced to an unbeaten 61 off just 36 balls. Ashley Gardner shared an unbroken third wicket stand of 6-3 with Mooney as she contributed 35 from 20 deliveries. Matthews and Henry were the wicket takers for the West Indies. Australia women now await the winner of the second semi-final between hosts England women and South Africa women. That game is set to bowl off on Wednesday at 12:30 p.m. Jamaica time. The final is set for Sunday at Lord's.
0: Garfield Jones with that report. Now, the MVP Track Club has confirmed that their veteran coach and co-founder Stephen Francis is receiving medical care in hospital. However, they declined to provide details of his medical condition and requested that his diagnosis, treatment and prognosis remain private. Francis, who is recognized as a world-class coach, has guided his athletes to at least 84 global titles, consisting of 56 World Championship medals and 28 Olympic medals. Among them are two-time Olympic sprint champion Shelly-Ann Fraser-Pryce, two-time Olympic double sprint champion Elaine Thompson-Hira, two-time 200 meters world champion Sharika Jackson, Kishane Thompson, Asafa Powell, Melaine Walker, Bridget Foster-Hilton, Michael Freyter, Nesta Carter, and Tina Clayton. Now, Jamaica's National Stadium track has officially been certified by World Athletics after 15 months after it was resurfaced by track manufacturers Recoton. Sports Minister Olivia Grange made the announcement during her contribution to the sectoral debate on Tuesday, revealing that the government had received official correspondence from World Athletics confirming the certification.
2: This message included some technical language, but I will just read the sentence that we are all waiting to hear. I quote, "All synthetic surface field test measurements comply with World Athletics requirement." Yes. Madam Speaker, what this means is that the National Stadium track, the beautiful, unique black, gold and green track, is certified. And we have the certification in hand. And it is certified as a Class 1 facility.
0: That Sports Minister Olivia Grange. The correspondence from World Athletics to Independent Park Limited, a copy of which has been seen by TVJ Sports or Radio Jamaica Sports, indicated that the certificate would be issued with the exception of the steeplechase facility, which doesn't comply with World Athletics requirements. To some tennis news now, as American tennis legend Serena Williams returned to competitive singles action on Tuesday amid huge fanfare after a four-year absence, but the American icon could not overcome the first hurdle at Wimbledon and was beaten 6-3, 6-7, 6-3 by Australian Maya Joint. The 44-year-old wild card was denied the chance to become the

0: One-year will to stand. Wawrinka bid goodbye to fans in his final Wimbledon appearance after a marathon 6-7-7-6-7-6-7-6 defeat by Matteo Berrettini. Alexander Zverev, the latest member of the Grand Slam Club, followed his French Open triumph, defeating Alexander Block 6-4-6-7-7-6-7-6. And there was joy for Grigor Dimitrov a year after he retired in tears with a pectoral injury against Jannik Sinner in the fourth round as the wild card beat Dane Sweeney 7-6-6-3-7-5. Fourth seed Ben Shelton became the highest-ranked player to fall in the men's first round, falling to 140th-ranked Finnish qualifier Otto Vartanen, who prevailed 6-4, 3-6, 6-7, 6-2, 7-6 in a match lasting nearly 4.5 hours. Now, LeBron James has left Los Angeles Lakers after spending the last 8 seasons with the former champions. The four-time NBA champion and league's all-time leading scorer led them to a title in 2020 during the COVID pandemic after 2 separate stints with the Cleveland Cavaliers and 4 years with the Miami Heat. On Tuesday, James, a four-time NBA Finals Most Valuable Player who joined the Lakers in 2018, thanked them for allowing him to wear the storied team's purple and gold colors after the NBA club wished one of the greatest athletes in history all the best in his impending free agency. The 41-year-old will last March surpassed Robert Parrish's record for most career regular season games played, has continued to perform at an elite level despite his age. Last February, he earned a league record 22nd consecutive All-Star selection. And that's where we leave the courts and sports world for today. I am Denise Walters. Have a good evening.
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3: Okay, thank you so much for staying with us. And when we come back after the break, it's our Hot Topic segment. We'll be taking your calls and your comments. 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Give us your first name, your general location, soon come.

When criminal allegations are swirling around a public official, should they stand firm, step aside, or take leave? Does the presumption of innocence mean business as usual? Or does public trust demand more? Should we wait for actual charges or act when the investigation points in a troubling direction? In law, you're innocent until proven guilty. But in public life, perception can sometimes enter the witness box before the trial begins. Balancing Justice host Andre Earl Casey discusses these and other issues on Lawyers Open House with his esteemed colleagues, attorneys at law Mr. Ian Wilkinson Casey, Ms. Marjorie Shaw, and Mr. Craig Carter, on Tuesday, June 30 at 9 p.m. right here on Radio Jamaica 94 FM.

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1: Crime management is more than just making an arrest. 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This Thursday on JCF Now, we are joined by Senior Superintendent of Police, Hopton Nicholson, Commanding Officer of the St. Catherine North Police Division, as he discusses the division's crime reduction strategies, recent operational successes, community engagement initiatives, strategic partnerships, and the programs making a positive impact across the division. Join us on RGR 94 FM this Thursday, July 2, for